0: outreach and support services to Tauranga, Whakatane, New Plymouth, Napier, Whanganui and Waimakariri. Money will also go into improving services in Auckland, Hamilton, Wellington and Christchurch. Minister Tama Potaka says this builds on results from the government homelessness response. He says it expands support with continuing work on the housing crisis. The racing minister says greyhound owners wanting to race dogs overseas may have nowhere to go. The sport's banned in New Zealand from August. Greyhound Racing New Zealand's proposed chartering a plane to fly up to 70 dogs to Australia. Winston Peters has told a select committee for Parliament Scrutiny Week the sport could end there too. He says the government's powerless to prevent the dogs being shipped.
1: But we're no longer within our jurisdiction to stop them. And to be fair, democracy, that's all we can do. If New South Wales decides to go with us, there'll be no place to send them then.
0: A Christchurch space company's value has risen to about $335 million after a $43 million top-up from investors. Most of Dawn Aerospace's new funding is earmarked for satellite refueling tech for a space utility vehicle to refuel dozens of satellites. Currently, low Earth orbit satellites fall out of the sky and break up when they run out of thruster fuel after about 5 years. Chief Executive Stephen Powell says a $1 million refueling satellite could save $100 million worth of satellites needing replacement. A pair of trucks blocking two different tracks in South Auckland have been delaying train travel this morning. The first broke down at Takanini's Spartan Road crossing, the second at Opaheke crossing, south of Papakura.
2: In News Talk ZB Sport, another global star has shone on day six at the Football World Cup. A pair of first-half goals from Erling Haaland has helped Norway towards a 4-1 win over Iraq. The Manchester City striker needed less than half an hour to score his first World Cup goal before adding a second on the stroke of half-time. Norway then added their third from a 76th-minute corner on TVNZ. Norway rounded out the win with another added time goal. Haaland's brace follows a pair of goals from Kylian Mbappe to lead France to an opening 3-1 win over Senegal in New Jersey. Defending champions Argentina face Algeria in Kansas City from 1 o'clock, while Austria and Jordan square off in San Francisco from 4. Football coverage with Nissan X-Trail. The big one ends June 30. Be quick. Coach Dame Nolene Tauroa is placing her faith in the Silver Ferns conditioning staff after naming two injured netballers for the Commonwealth Games. Mystics defender Catherine Hall and Steel midcourter Kimiora Poi ended their ANZ Premiership campaigns prematurely with calf and foot injuries respectively.
3: At the moment the intent is for them to be there. We're excited by every day and the progression that's made.
2: Pulse defender Paris Mason is the travelling reserve. Queensland and New South Wales are defending the reappointment of referee Ashley Klein for tonight's second State of Origin match at the MCG. The NRL's top official reportedly lost more than $400,000 gambling on horse racing several years ago, but there's no evidence he's ever wagered on rugby league games. Maroons coach Billy Slater says it's unfair the matter is being aired publicly.
4: I feel for Ashley for that, hasn't been discussed within our camp, and that's my personal position with it. I think it's quite unfair on him.
2: I'm Dean McLaughlin. That's News Talk ZB News and Sport with Fisher Funds investing in New Zealand for over 25 years. It's 12:05. Matt Heath and Tyler Adams are next.
5: 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Time saver traffic.
6: Dry July starts soon. Good afternoon. Now looking at Brougham Street, we've got a moderate patch there from Spencer through to Colombo. A bit of traffic on Montreal heading up towards Morehouse. Also Gloucester at Fitzgerald, Papanui, Heaton and Innes. Moderate to heavy from time to time. Again, Riccarton Road at Whanganui. Do good, feel good, go dry this July. Search Dry July to register.
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7: Weather Watch 24/7. The Met Service forecast for Christchurch for the rest of today, mainly fine, with some afternoon and evening clouds. Southwesterlies will ease this evening, dropping down to a low of zero tonight. Tomorrow, fine, with morning frosts, light winds, and a forecast high of 11 degrees, low of minus one tomorrow night. Friday, mainly fine, northerlies developing early morning and a high of 16 degrees.

0: For the weekend, Saturday, partly cloudy with afternoon rain, northeast dying out in the evening, Saturday's high 20, Sunday partly cloudy with the chance of a shower and a forecast high of 13.
1: 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It starts now. The Hour with Matt Heath and Tyler Adams. 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
2: Very good afternoon to you. Welcome into Wednesday's show. Great to have your company as always. Hope you're having a pretty good day wherever you're listening in from. How are you doing, Matt Heath?
3: I'm doing very well, thank you, Tyler. I was just looking at this footage online, and it was football experts claiming that that goal, the first goal that New Zealand scored against Iran yesterday, was the goal of the tournament so far. So imagine that. So New Zealand, not only, you know, not turning up as also-rans or just there to be there, you know, to experience it, but Chris Wood and Elijah Just, you know, partnering up to score what is, in some people's eyes, the best goal in the tournament so far. I mean, it's just incredible control by Chris Wood.
2: Heck yes.
3: And then Just, the way he just waits just long enough for the ball to fall for the volley. You know, having that presence of mind and being able to be that chill under that kind of pressure, just phenomenal from Kiwis.
2: It's almost like they're running in slow-mo. Absolutely. I'm just watching it now. But as you say, I mean, Chris Wood, phenomenal player. Phenomenal player, how he just grabs that ball in the as they're leading towards the goal line. And like then, wow.
3: Like it's a hacky sack.
2: That strike. Yeah.
3: That level of skill.
2: Oh, man, it makes Kiwis. You proud, isn't it?
3: Yeah.
2: But what a tournament it is. And, I mean, there's a lot of big games coming up today and the rest of the week. And, of course, we face off against Egypt on Monday. How good. Right, on to today's show. After 1 o'clock, we want to talk about the Ukrainian war. So Ukrainian President Volodymyr Zelensky, he is with G7 leaders as we speak, and he says the majority now agree Russia is not winning the war and are considering new sanctions to increase pressure on Moscow. So these potential measures would target Russia's oil exports, banking system and military production to try and force it towards negotiations. But Zelensky says there's growing consensus that Russia has also lost the battlefield and is deliberately now hitting civilian infrastructure. All of this comes as Ukraine drone superiority continues to strike logistics, fuel depots and military infrastructure deep inside of Russia.
3: Yeah, so the Russian Navy can't operate in the Black Sea pretty much right now. And it looks like Ukraine has cut off supply lines into Crimea. And they are attacking deep into Russian territory, sometimes as far as Moscow, St. Petersburg and such. The Russians, 1.2 million confirmed casualties. So a few, like even a year ago, it just didn't look like Ukraine could do anything. They were just holding out. But it has totally and utterly shifted. So the question is, could Ukraine win this war? And what does that even mean?
2: Yeah. It's going to be a great discussion. 0800 80 10 80 is that number to call in. 9292 is the text number. Looking forward to your thoughts on that after 1 o'clock. Right now, it is 10 past 12.
1: The Hour. Politics.
2: And back with us, our senior political reporter, Azaria Howe. G'day, Azaria.
4: G'day, great to be with you.
2: Now, we did see your text, Azaria, that came through as that All Whites match was on. From yourself.
3: At one point, you were right. It was 2-1, but then it changed.
2: Almost.
4: Yeah, I texted and I said, you know, remember who said it was 2-1? And then, I have to eat my words. It was 2-2, but it was an amazing match, obviously, yesterday. A very busy day in terms of scrutiny week, so I wasn't able to actually watch it, but I kept an eye on the score. It's great to see New Zealand really competing on the world stage. I mean, it's amazing to think about the fact that New Zealand is at the World Cup and Italy isn't. I mean, they're a powerhouse, right?
3: So,
4: it's good to see that.
3: Yeah. And look, whilst that draw is great, and in the morning before the game, we would have taken a draw, but it just felt like we could have won it.
2: So it was there.
3: You're grateful. It was a fantastic game, but it was right there for that 2-1 victory that you predicted. So, you know, good, but also you always want more.
2: Yeah.
3: Hey, Parliament's backing a major infrastructure plan, Azaria.
4: Yeah, so some agreement in Parliament, sadly rare to see that. There's cross-party support for a 30-year infrastructure plan, the government releasing its formal response to the plan and also setting out how it will respond to recommendations. The RMA Reform Minister, Minister Chris Bishop says he's encouraged that Labor and the Greens infrastructure spokespeople have written forwards for the government's response, endorsing the plan and broadly as well agreeing with the government's response. He's

0: that policy there.
1: Oh, well, that's a positive, isn't it?
2: That is a positive. That's what you like to see. Meanwhile, the Public Service Commissioner says dismissals are likely for public servants implicated in the immigration project scandal.
0: Yeah, so an update on this quite significant story. The Public Service Commissioner, Sir Brian Roach, suggests it would be untenable for staff connected to the immigration scandal to keep their jobs if they did mislead ministers and avoided cabinet scrutiny on purpose. The immigration ministers revealed at least $32 million will essentially be written off after the project designed to upgrade the border's biometric systems was shut down. The minister, Erica Stanford, alleges officials misled her and used what she calls creative accounting to split the project up and avoid further scrutiny. The Public Service Commissioner is really, as you'd expect, taking this quite seriously. Sir Brian Roach says he hopes to establish the terms of reference for that investigation, as well as appointing an investigator by Monday. He's also aiming to finish the investigation within 3 to 4 months. He does also say, though, that it is a challenge if staff who are potentially implicated are not working in the public service anymore. Winston Peters is going even further than that. He's made these comments just today.
3: Well, of course, you'd lose the job, then you'd be put in prison as well.
4: In prison?
3: These are the consequences, yes, when you lie like that there.
4: You think someone should be put in prison?
3: Well, it's a conspiracy against the people, for goodness sake.
0: So Winston Peters there suggesting that people should go to jail for this conduct. The Public Service Commissioner, meanwhile, has said there are serious allegations that people have breached the basic level of codes of conduct. And he says, I think that then it's very difficult for them to maintain an ongoing role in the public sector. Asked if that could mean people could lose their jobs, he says, if the evidence suggests that's appropriate, then we will do what is required. A much more diplomatic way to say it than Winston Peters, who basically said, lock them up and throw away the key.
1: Yeah, I mean, it sounds a bit crazy saying that, but you know, it is fraud, and it is $32 million. Well, I don't know, it seems like fraud, right? So if it's proven to be fraud,
2: yeah,
1: just because you're defrauding the taxpayer doesn't make it any less damaging than fraud defrauding anyone else, right?
2: That's right. If you're screwing the numbers like that, I mean, in private business, what would you call that? I think you'd call that fraud. So why is it different if you're doing that in the public service? Well, because it's not your money and you're not benefiting from it financially.
1: So if there has been criminal activity, then it should be treated accordingly. If you were a hardworking, productive public service worker, you'd be so angry about these punishers making the whole sector look bad, wouldn't you?
2: Yeah.
1: Because 100%. some of them are bloody good.
2: Mm.
1: Not these dorks, but some of them some of them are bloody good, and it just makes the whole country go, you guys corrupt, lazy, you know, deceiving the government, you've got your own agenda, all that kind of stuff, and that's not true of all of them.
0: And MB is one of the biggest in terms of the amount of people who work there, the biggest government departments in the country, one of them. So you'd have to feel bad for some of the people that are working at MB, because there are so many of them that have got nothing to do with this.
1: Yeah, absolutely. And our disagreement around sending money offshore to meet our climate commitments.
0: Yeah, a bit of back and forth. Who would have expected it? Some drama in Parliament's Finance and Expenditure Committee today about climate change. Now, this comes after Treasury released estimates showing the government was facing up to a $5 billion cost, that's billion with a B, over carbon credits to meet our Paris Agreement targets and commitments. The Greens co-leader Chloe Swarbrick and Finance Minister Nicola Willis both discussed this at Select Committee today as Scrutiny Week is ongoing. Here's the highlights of that, the Greens grilling Nicola Willis.
5: That increased debt also comes with increased debt servicing. So therefore, are you not concerned with the increase in debt that has resulted as a result of these failure?
6: My point is that the liability is reduced on the other side. I think I've made that clearly.
0: Chloe Swarbrick also questioned Nicola Willis on the Paris Agreement.
5: Are you committed to meeting our entire nationally determined contribution under the Paris Agreement domestically?
6: Well, we remain committed to the Paris Agreement. As the member is well aware, the Zero Carbon Act sets out emission reduction goals, which this government is on track to meet.
5: Not true.
0: So Chloe Swarbrick cut off Nicola Willis at the end, saying it was not true that we would meet those climate commitments. Nicola Willis also brought a former Green MP into that argument.
5: Not true.
6: In an unfortunate event without parliamentary endorsement, the previous Minister for Climate Change, James Shaw, significantly increased New Zealand's commitment under the Paris Agreement to our national development contribution well.

0: beyond what sits in our zero carbon statute. And the cost of that is significant.
1: So bringing up James Shaw there, also some disagreement on the fast track legislation.
2: With respect, Minister, the previous government had a fast track act that was also getting renewables built and there were renewables consent.
0: Not as fast as we've done, Deborah.
3: Well, that's the moot point.
2: Those things were actually...
0: Well, it's not moot. It's, there's real solar panels and real windmills as a result of our Fast Track
3: Act.
0: That's
3: not true.
0: It's not moot.
2: I wonder if I could ask my question.
3: Yeah.
1: I wonder if I could ask my question at the end, a sort of almost desperate plea there. A tense day at the Finance and Expenditure Committee. Importantly, though, Nicola Willis says a number of countries are not on track to meet their requirement, and she does expect them to speak about what that means going forward.
0: I do not think New Zealand is alone in saying that it would not meet the expectations of New Zealand taxpayers if we were to send billions of dollars offshore to meet the terms of a global agreement. Now, New Zealand is not alone in that.
1: So Nicola Willis saying again, she does not think people would agree with the government sending billions offshore in terms of these climate commitments. The minister also talked about public service changes with, you guessed it, more disagreement.
0: So the basic logic is that if you look back over time, again, blue and red governments, we're yet to have a green government, God give me strength. But if you look back blue and red governments, then proportionate to the population, the core public service has tended to be about 1% of that population.
1: So God give me strength is the word there that Nicola Willis is using, or the phrase that Nicola Willis is using about a potential green government and what it might mean for the public service. This afternoon, the public service commissioner himself is on. We'll see what he reckons about people being arrested. Nicola Willis's Winston Peters' claim there. I'm getting my people mixed up. As well as Pharmac. Tomorrow is also a biggie, police fronting scrutiny week, so that will be interesting to see. But probably some more disagreement. I would say today was less dramatic than yesterday's one, though.
4: It's interesting. Chris Hipkins was on, what show was he on? Was he on with Heather? But he was saying that it was difficult for people, you know, MPs to get jobs after they've been in Parliament.
5: Mm. Mm.
4: James Shaw, he walked into a pretty good job, didn't he?
5: He certainly did.
4: I'm not saying, I shouldn't say walked in, but he now works for, what does he work for? Quite a major global fund, doesn't he? An investment firm.
1: Yeah, I want to say he's in Singapore or something. I want to say somewhere overseas. He was. Yeah.
5: On a very good wicket. Yeah.
4: So there is opportunities.
5: There's a lot of politicians who go into very, very good jobs after political life.
4: It was quite an extraordinary exchange, actually, claim from Chris Hipkins. But yeah, I'd forgotten about James Shaw.
5: Mm.
4: He's done very well for himself.
5: He certainly has. Azaria, thank you very much. Enjoy the rest of Scrutiny Day and the rest of the week, and we'll see you back here tomorrow.
1: Thanks so much.
5: That is our senior political reporter, Azaria Howe. Up next, the regional ramp with Rosie Leishman. And we'll give you the latest on this death in central Auckland overnight. It is 20 past 12.
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4: It is 23 past 12, and it's time for the regional wrap with Rosie Leishman. G'day, Rosie.
5: Good afternoon.
4: So there's been some concern over the cost of the mosque terrorist appeal, Rosie.
5: Yeah, so earlier this year, the Court of Appeal ruled against Brenton Tarrant's attempt to vacate his guilty pleas. The bill came to over $842,000, on top of the $530,000 already spent on legal aid since his arrest. Ministry of Justice data shows more than $320,000 was spent on technology like live streams and more than $141,000 on communications, well-being and cultural support. Rosemary Omar, whose son Tarek was killed, says she's just blown away.
6: It's sort of a hollow feeling. It's a lot of money. In fact, mind-boggling money. And, you know, at the end of the day, we still have 51 people dead.
5: NZ Herald senior crime journalist Annalise says many survivors are unable to afford treatment for their trauma.
7: They have struggled with counselling, with physiotherapy and other physical therapy as a result of their gunshot injuries. They're angry that any money is being spent on the terrorists.
5: Leask adds that one survivor who no longer receives free counselling sessions says it's appalling when he can't afford these appointments.
4: And to... Sorry, Matt.
8: I was just thinking about this. I mean, it's horrible this guy gets anything and we'll want his pathetic evil... this pathetic evil dog to disappear forever. Mm-hmm. But the thing is, we have a legal system, and no matter how horrible and evil the person is, we have to run the justice system as it is, not as we would like it to be around any particular individual. Mm. So it's horrible that his victims don't feel like they're getting the support they need and that this money's being spent, but we're kind of comparing different budgets here, aren't we? Evil bastard deserves to burn in hell, but the justice system has to be robust and not be biased, no matter how evil and pathetic the person is.
4: That's right, totally. That is our justice system. To Wellington, why are police investigating a waterfront cycle path in Wellington?
5: Police are reviewing traffic camera footage of vandalism on a new Wellington harbourside path, which led to a cyclist being injured. Firefighter Clark Townsley was riding his bike to work along the Te Ara Tupua shared path on Sunday when he crashed into a large rock. He believes several boulders were deliberately moved onto the cycleway. NZTA has passed the investigation over to police. Meanwhile, trains are running again on Wellington's Johnsonville line after last week's train derailment. Six people were injured in the derailment, which caused visible damage to the Metlink carriage. The carriage has since been lifted off the tracks by a crane, and Kiwi Rail says it's been assessing the damage and carrying out repairs. The resumption of services means keen fans can catch the train to the Super Rugby final this weekend, with Metlink also promising more spaces on buses.
8: Unrelated, but Tyler, you showed me that very amusing video this morning. I mean, it's terrible that there was a rock on the cycle path, and that's incredibly dangerous, but there was an old woman in a mobility scooter.
4: Yeah, so if you haven't seen this video... And you got to laugh of it because it is pretty funny. There were some people seriously hurt, but very funny. But it was a cycling race in Germany, and as they were fanging past all the spectators, this one lady in a mobility scooter thought that she didn't have a good enough view, so she kind of put her pedal on the accelerator and went right into one of the cyclists. And it was carnage. It was carnage.
5: I can imagine.
4: Yeah, he went flying over this mobility scooter and into about seven other cyclists. But
8: What about that French woman in the Tour de France that year? When was that was a few years ago where she held up their sign. I think it was in about 2021 or something. She held up the sign. It was basically a hey mum for the cameras, hey grandma for the cameras, and then took out all those cyclists.
4: That's right. Yeah, dangerous sport.
8: Yeah.
4: And finally, this is grim news, but what is the latest on this death in central Auckland overnight?
5: Yeah, so a man has been arrested following a death in the CBD overnight. Emergency services were called to Wellesley

0: Street East at about 6:45 last night after a report of an assault involving people that were known to each other. A man was located with critical injuries but died when he later reached hospital. Police say one person was taken into custody and they're not looking for anyone else. A 23-year-old man has been appearing in Auckland District Court charged with murder. Emergency services have also been busy this morning, responding to a crash on Auckland's southwestern motorway. No injuries were reported, but the crash has caused major delays for people trying to get to the airport.
1: Rosie, thank you very much for the update. You go well this afternoon, and we'll see you back here soon.
0: Thanks, guys.
1: That is Rosie Leishman with your regional wrap. It is 28 past 12. When we come back, we'll get to some of your feedback coming through on text.
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6: 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The Unicorn, a comedy about a widowed dad discovering that kindness, emotional maturity and basic communication make you extremely hot and desirable. And the drama some people are saying is better than Broadchurch, Under Salt Marsh, a devastating crime shatters a tight-knit Welsh community where everyone's hiding something, including the marsh itself. 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
1: It is 12:30. Before we get to Jess Davidson, plenty of feedback coming through.
9: I was saying before that Elijah Just's goal, that a lot of commentators were saying it's the best goal of the tournament so far.
1: Mm-hmm.
9: Bunch of Texas don't agree. A bunch of New Zealand-hating Texas don't agree.
1: How dare they?
9: This text says, Mbappe's first goal this morning is a better goal. And it's great that New Zealand are there, but qualification is very unfair on Europe. Okay.
1: Come on.
9: So just how about FIFA has its rules.
1: Mm-hmm.
9: New Zealand followed them. We got into the World Cup.
1: Yeah.
9: Okay.
1: Can't we celebrate just be it. Proud yeah. of our national team?
9: Yeah. And so thank you for your text saying that that a French goal is better than a New Zealand goal.
1: Mm.
9: All I was saying, texter, was that some British commentators were saying that Chris Wood's contribution particularly led to just an absolutely fantastic goal and the best goal of the tournament so far. But
1: absolutely.
9: This New Zealander disagrees with the Brits.
1: Apparently that was controversial. Millions of views on that video you sent through on that commentary, by the way, on that fantastic goal from Just. But keep those texts coming through on 9292, you absolute traitors. Right, headlines is coming up with Wendy, and then we'll have a chat to Jess Davidson.
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5: 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The government's put up an extra $14.5 million into helping rough sleepers. Support expanding to Tauranga, Whakatane, New Plymouth, Napier, Whanganui and Waimakariri, and services in big centres will also get a boost. An ACC injury report shows productivity losses last year topped $8.7 billion, equating to more than 57,000 Kiwis being out of work a full year. 91 petrol dropped to $2.80 for one day in Wellington on Monday, fueling hopes it's a sign costs will keep reducing from now. The health minister's standing firm on not reappointing the medical council's chair and deputy chair. Simeon Brown says a draft document recommending doctors consider cultural safety and privilege shows the council's distracted by ideology. A 23-year-old man is appearing in Auckland District Court today charged with murder over a man dying last night after being attacked in the CBD in Wellesley Street. Plus, Kiwi Rail kept ferry resilience warnings secret until Ombudsman intervened. See more at nzherald.co.nz. Now back to Matt and Tyler.
6: Thank you very much, Wendy. Just before we get to Jess Davidson for thecountry.co.nz.
7: Oh, look, people just don't love their country. Average goal and we don't deserve to be there, says this texter.
6: Oh, come on!
7: Get out with your blind patriotism, Matt. Pedestrian score. Hundreds of players that should be there could have scored that. All I said, listeners, was that a lot of commentators are saying that that goal, Elijah Wood pairing up with Chris Wood for New Zealand against Iran, was a superb goal. Some were saying it's the best of the tournament so far. So here, for example, is Azza Talks Football, his football page. This is him talking about it.
8: I'm sorry, but this might be contender for goal of the tournament. This is unbelievable. The move was just unreal from New Zealand. Look at this. The ball comes out. Look at the touch from Chris Wood. Just like it's nothing. Plucks it out of the air like it's absolutely nothing. Takes his time. Passes it through. Look at the play here. Bang, bang, bang, bang. On the volley as well. What a goal from New Zealand.
7: There you go.
6: What bang. A nice chap that is.
7: There you go. Bang, bang, bang, bang. On the volley too. Great from New Zealand.
6: That's the commentary I need in my life. Yeah.
7: So
6: give him a taste.
7: Yeah. Enjoy it.
6: Get excited. Yeah, go All Whites, and plenty more to come as the FIFA World Cup carries on. Right now it is 24-1.
4: 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Stock up on winter gear to weather the weather.
7: And bang, bang, bang.
6: Back with us is Jess Davidson for thecountry.co.nz. Did you like that, Jess?
9: Oh. Tall poppy syndrome. It's alive and well, isn't it?
7: Some people take
9: just
7: it personally.
9: Down anything positive.
7: Some reason some people take New Zealand football doing well personally because they're rugby fans. Why can't we all just do well? You know?
9: Really? We're not like that during the Olympics or anything like that. So, I was just thinking about that point.
7: Rugby fans getting angry when we're good at pole vault. A new app's helping hunters find new targets.
9: Yeah, well, last week it was in the news that Jeremy Clarkson had started his quote-unquote OnlyFans-type booking application, which wasn't as dodgy as first thought. And also we've had chat about the rural dating app Howdy. And now hunters can get into the action with a platform for them, helping them find exciting new ventures. Now, Huntable is

0: the new platform where farmers can advertise and take bookings for hunters who want to hunt on their land. And farmers can advertise the opportunity they present and also any accommodation options they have. And hunters can look through and find where they want to book. Now, it allows farmers to control and monitor who's actually on the land and using it. It also opens up new areas for hunters who usually, if they find an area that they want to delve into, they actually have to go and door knock and ask, which is quite daunting for a lot of people. Hunters say that there's less access and more hunters out there, so it's getting harder to find places to hunt. Now, transparency is key, with hunters needing to upload ID and a firearms license before they can make a booking. But currently on Huntable, the North Island farms are listed, but wider New Zealand farms are coming, so they're going to make it New Zealand wide. It's a great option for farmers to have pest control in place and also make an income. So there's an app for everyone.
1: Huntable. So how do you spell that? Just Hunter.
0: Huntable.
1: Huntable.
0: Huntable.
1: Huntable.
2: Yeah.
1: Oh, Huntable. Not hunterable. Huntable.
2: Huntable.
1: Oh, yeah? Yeah.
2: Great name, yeah. Great app. Can you hook up with other hunters, or you've got to know what you're doing before you sign up to this
1: what,
2: app?
1: No, what do you mean, like hunt and hook up?
2: Well, yeah, potentially. I mean, if that's on the cards.
0: It sounds like a fishing and hunting app.
2: It's not for me. I'm just asking for the people, Jess. You know, that's an added bonus right. If you're into that sort of thing. Yeah.
0: Well, the way it's going, there'll be a hunting, dating, fishing, farmer type dating app coming out at some point. Mm. There's an app for everything, isn't there?
2: There certainly is, yeah. Jess, thank you very much as always. You have a great afternoon. We'll see you back here tomorrow.
0: See you, team.
2: That is Jess Davidson for thecountry.co.nz.
1: This person says, Elijah Wood. Matt, get the guy's name right at least, from John. No, I was saying the Elijah Wood pairing, because it was Elijah Just and Chris Wood. Frodo wasn't involved.
2: Yeah.
1: But I can see, because I used one person's first name and one person's second name.
2: Yeah.
1: So it did sound like I thought Frodo had scored the goal.
2: I love those texts. Confidently wrong. John, we love you, but not the wrong person, mate.
1: Hey, Matt and Tyler, completely agree with you. New Zealand World Cup achievement yesterday. All the haters writing in their negative outlook are just SAD. Thanks, Kay from Nelson.
2: Good on you, Kay.
3: Bang, bang, bang, bang. On the volley as well. What a goal from New Zealand.
2: What a great man.
1: What a goal from New Zealand.
2: What a beautiful lad. It is 21-1. Up next, Tom Rennell is in, and Westpac has released its latest a consumer confidence survey.
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2: Newstalk ZB, it is 17 to 1.
3: All right, I might have got this wrong here. I might not have said Elijah Wood. Look, I'm broadcasting live and I can't really speak English very well.
2: It's a high-paced show.
3: It sounds like I did say, Matt, you did get this wrong, says this texter. You said the Elijah Wood and Chris Wood combo.
2: Now, that would be something. That would be easy. It's not a tall man.
3: It's so unfortunate that it's Elijah Just and Chris Wood. Yeah. Just that it plays... becomes Elijah Wood when you mix it up.
2: Get him in the team. Yeah.
3: Okay, apologies to John. Yeah. You were right, I am a moron. I tried to stick up for myself, but you're right, I am a moron.
2: You're a good man, John.
3: I accept that.
2: Yeah. Right, time to have a chat to Tom Rennell, business reporter for the Herald. How you doing, Tom?
4: Going well. I can understand the mistake. When I heard Elijah Just, I was like, Elijah Just what?
3: Yeah.
4: What did he do?
3: I know, it's a confusing, eh?
2: Yeah.
4: I mean, just the last name Just is so rare. Mm.
3: Elijah Just. Yeah. Did he just miss? Did he just get it in?
4: That's
3: what happened?
4: That's what I thought, yeah.
2: Now, Westpac has released its latest consumer confidence survey. What's the outlook?
4: Yeah, we'll come back to earth for a minute. So sort of unfortunate news, it's hit its lowest level since 2023. Obviously this is the sort of period between March and June where all this sort of conflict has happened, and it's really tanked that sort of confidence index. It's down 14.3 points from 94.7 in the March quarter to 80.4. Anything below 100 is pessimistic, so it's quite pessimistic, understandably. It was a similar situation for sort of expected sort of conditions and the present conditions as well, both of those sort of falling around 14 points. But the interesting one was that the economic outlook for 1 year ahead reported the largest decrease, was down 20.4 points to negative 32. Mm. So people were really expecting not a lot of good things for next year.
2: Right.
3: Would it kill Kiwis just to get a bit of an obstacle is the way kind of vibe going around?
2: Mm.
3: Like, this is it. We're always waiting for a better time. This is there's always going to be problems. Just get on with it. This is the climate you're in, and the climate may not change. Get on with it. Stop being so pessimistic.
2: Head down, bum up. Let's go.
4: I was chatting to some business operators, and they were saying that if there's bad things going on, that's business as normal. If it's a good day, that's great. Like, otherwise, it is just business as normal.
2: Yeah, that's right. Yeah. Tom, really good to see you, mate. Thank you very much for coming in. You have a great afternoon.
4: You too.
2: That is Tom Rennell, business reporter for The Herald. Time to talk entertainment with reporter Tom Rose. Good to see you, Tom.
5: You too.
2: So an executive producer on Love Island USA has died while filming in Fiji.
5: James Barker died aged 40 after an unexpected medical emergency took place during filming of the latest Love Island USA season. The details around his death are a bit murky, but he did start working on the show in 2020 as a story producer, climbing the ranks up to executive producer, and he's been in that for the past three seasons. And he spent the decade prior to that also working on Queer Eye, Porn Stars, those other hit shows. Love Island USA's network Peacock said they plan to commemorate him in the next season, in the next episode of the current season. So I'm sure that we'll be seeing that either today or tomorrow. Mm.
3: Crazy. Yeah. 40's not the kind of age you normally just drop
2: no.
3: dead.
2: No.
3: And a public celebration has been planned at the Viaduct Event Centre to farewell Dame Jules Top.
5: Yeah, so the event will be held at downtown Auckland's Viaduct Event Centre on Friday afternoon. So Jules died at home last month, surrounded by family and friends. She was 68. And anyone who's wanting to commemorate the artist is being welcomed down. You are encouraged to book a ticket online through Moshtix. It's free. Anyone can go. So there's a website. It will come up probably if you just search it, Jules Top's Viaduct. And if you can't make it in person as well, they're also streaming it on the Herald website and app.
3: Yeah, there you go. Ex-New Zealander of the week.
2: That's right.
3: Matt Heath and Tyler Adams, Afternoons New Zealander of the Week, Jules Top.
2: Yeah, very well deserved. Tom, thank you very much, mate. You have a good afternoon too.
5: Yeah,
2: good. See you back here soon. That is Tom Rose, entertainment reporter, up next. Sport with Dean McLaughlin, and we'll bring you up to speed on the latest in the FIFA World Cup. It is 13 to 1.
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8: News Talk ZB, it is 11-1, and in studio is sports reporter Dean McLaughlin. Dino, how are you, mate?
9: Very good, yeah, loving all this World Cup stuff.
8: Oh, how good is it? So let's talk about the All Right Whites Prouds, but many are saying it was a bit of a missed opportunity.
9: Yeah, oh, the what-ifs. Mm. Like, if only we'd just scored one more goal, if only we'd defended their equaliser. But to go ahead twice when goal scoring has been such a difficult art for us in recent times was really cool. And Eliza Just, wow, he finished those chances that they created, did it really, really well. And he's now New Zealand's highest ever World Cup goal scorer after one game.
10: The Elijah Wood goal.
8: Mm. Yeah.
10: Mm, Frodo. it isn't interesting, though, because, you know, I keep saying this, but we would have taken a draw in the morning because, you know, Iran so far ahead of us in the rankings. Just felt like there was just a couple of, you know, out of positions in the defence, especially that second Iranian goal. It was like,
9: totally,
10: how can he be? How can he be on his own in the middle of the box?
9: We're really still proud of them, but it's one of those ones where I was with my son on the couch just saying, where would this have ranked the New Zealand sporting history if we'd won?
10: Wow.
9: And it's hard to sort of say, even some of the Rugby World Cup wins and whatnot in recent times. Is it as epic as winning a World
10: Cup? Still undefeated
9: match
10: at the World Cup since 1982, New Zealand.
8: Yeah, exactly. To other FIFA news, Mbappe, he led France to an opening win over Senegal.
9: Well, he is impressive. He's now scored 14 World Cup goals, and that's just too shy of the best of all time. He's gone past Pelé and Messi. So he was golden boot in 2022, and no one's ever won it twice. But
8: he's an incredible player, isn't he? What a striker. And Haaland led Norway start their tournament against Iraq, and quite a phenomenal goal there as well.
9: Yeah, it took him less than half an hour to score at his first Football World Cup. So yeah, we love Erling Haaland, and
10: he's terrifying.
9: The Norwegians are plundering through Iraq.
10: He basically just ran down the goalkeeper. He just basically terrified him.
9: And slipped with his hair. If he'd had his hair out, the goalkeeper wouldn't have been on the pitch.
8: It was almost rugby league at that point. And no big shocks in Silver Fern squad for the Comm Games.
9: No, I'm kind of liking the look of the squad. There's five from the Aussie Super Netball, there's seven from us. It's quite a tall team. There's three people that have been to previous Commonwealth Games, that means there's nine new

0: bees, but it means that they're fresh at this sort of level and keen to give it a nudge. And they had a good tour of the UK where they actually played at the venue again. So everything's starting to come together, and hopefully they enjoy the coaching of Dame Nolien Tauroa.
1: Nice to have her back, eh? And super quick, more dropped catches leaves the White Ferns T20 World Cup title defence in tatters.
0: Oh, it is in tatters. They lost with one ball to spare on Sunday. They lost with two balls to spare today. So you're going, oh, that's pretty tight. But they didn't do themselves any favour with Butterfingers. They couldn't catch a cold. It was bad.
1: Yeah, that's rough. Very rough.
2: Catches win matches.
0: And they also, the questions are going to be asked now about why they have left out Leah Tuhuhu and Susie Bates when that experience could have been really, really useful. In fact, I'm asking those questions. I've just started.
1: Yeah. Good man, Dino. Someone's got to ask them. Hey, good to see you. Thank you very much for coming in. We'll catch you back here soon.
0: Look forward to it. State of Origin. Go the Blues.
1: Woo!
2: Bring it on. Sport. There is so much sport on at the moment.
1: Heck yeah. Yeah,
2: I mean, what a time to be alive.
1: Heck yeah. Right, it is 7:07. We will be back very shortly.
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1: It is 5-1 after 1 o'clock. Ukrainian President Volodymyr Zelensky says the G7 leaders now agree Russia is not winning the war and are considering new sanctions to increase pressure on Moscow. So these potential measures would target oil exports, banking systems, military production. But all of this while the Ukraine drone superiority continues to strike deep inside of Russia.
2: Yeah, so for years the dominant idea was that Ukraine was simply trying to survive against a much bigger and much larger neighbour and army, but they're pushing back. So could the Ukraine win this? And what does that even mean as a question? Win it?
1: Yeah.
2: I don't know if Russia will ever give back Crimea.
1: What do you say on this one? This is going to be a great discussion. 0800 80 1080 is that number to call. Tell us your thoughts. And 9292 is the text number. New sport and weather on its way. Great to have your company this afternoon. You're listening to Matt Heath and Tyler Adams. You stay right here. We'll be back very soon.

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10: It's 1 o'clock. I'm Wendy Petrie. An ACC injury report shows productivity losses last year topping $8.7 billion and injury impacts equating to more than 57,000 Kiwis out of work a full year. ACC processed 5,500 claims a day last year, spent $4.4 billion on treatment and $3.1 billion on weekly compensation. Chief Executive Megan Main says more people are claiming compensation for less serious injuries. The Health Minister's standing firm on not reappointing the Medical Council's chair and deputy chair to the council. Simeon Brown has taken issue with the regulator's draft document recommending doctors consider cultural safety and privilege. He says it's a political and ideological distraction. Brown's defended the decision to select committee this morning after being told of an allergic reaction from some in the sector.
11: Ministers make ministerial appointments. In terms of the issues, we've been clear as a government, we expect healthcare to be based on patients' need.
10: A boost for acute care and cancer services in Northland's Dargaville and a new name, Dargaville Health Hub. Health New Zealand's expanding departments and specialist services, increasing hours and reducing the need to travel to Whangarei. The seven-day injury and illness facility will run from 8 a.m. to 8:30 p.m. and also deliver oncology infusions. The Workplace Relations Minister is responding to concern from Pike River families. Brooke Van Velden's fronted a select committee scrutiny hearing on her reforms. Sonia Rockhouse and Anna Osborne are opposing the plan to move focus to critical risks and reduce compliance costs. Van Velden says she believes she aligns with them and they're not changing mining regulations.
12: Whether you are a big company or a small company, the requirement under the law will be focus on what will lead to critical risks, the things that will lead to death, serious injury and illness.
10: Shock over the mosque terrorists' appeal bill surpassing $842,000. The Court of Appeal this year rejected Brenton Tarrant's argument. His guilty pleas to 51 murders were driven by poor mental health caused by prison conditions. Rosemi Omar, whose son Tariq was killed, says the

0: has Ukraine pushed Russia to the point now with its drone technology and its innovations and its strategic genius to the point where they can get an advantageous negotiation out of Russia?
1: Mm. Tell us your thoughts. 0800 80 10 80. So can Ukraine win this one or bring Russia to the negotiating table? And what will that mean in the long run? If they are able to do that and Russia has lost the cards, any cards to play now, what would that mean for that part of the world? Tell us your thoughts. 0800 80 10 80 is the number to call.
0: Hey guys, Ukraine win the war? Answer, neither side will win as it's already in stalemate mode with no battle advancements on either side. The overall losses on both sides are jaw-dropping. They can't even sort the Middle East conflict, so don't see this being any different. Great show as always, by the way. Mm. Well, let's talk about next a little bit about some of the successes that Ukraine has celebrated in the last couple of months.
1: Yep.
0: Because they are attacking deep into Russian territory now. Mm.
1: That is coming up, but taking your calls. 0800 80 10 80. Do you think Ukraine can win the war with Russia? It is 14 past one.
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9: 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And looking at that performance, what do you think? Are you feeling good about the squad?
10: Oh, look, I think you have to, Heather. I think it's a great start. You know, Darren will be disappointed. The players will be disappointed that there were a couple of moments that they switched off and you get punished at that high level. But what a superstar.
8: Heather Duplessy-Allen Drive with One New Zealand. 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
1: 16 past. Last one, so Ukrainian President Zelensky says there's agreement from the G7 leaders that Russia is losing the war. Do you agree with that statement? And if that's true, what happens after that?
0: Yeah, someone's texting through that the war is in a stalemate. But I would say that things have changed significantly with drone technology and the innovations that Ukraine under the cauldron of war.
1: Mm.
0: You know, innovations don't happen in any other element of under war, the stress of war. Mm. How am I trying to say this? You advance quicker when your life depends on it than any other time, right?
1: Oh, yeah, all the major wars would prove that.
0: So just this month, Ukraine drones have hit Moscow region's largest oil refinery, St. Petersburg's oil terminal this month as well. And that happened during Russia's flagship economic forum. So St. Petersburg, there was just big flames in the distance. Well, you know, Putin was trying to show off the economic situation of Russia. And also this month, drone attacks have hit fuel facilities in southern Russia. contributing to fuel disruptions. They've been smashing

0: tactics. I mean, they've lost a lot of tanks, a lot of armoured vehicles. Their navy has pulled back in the Black Sea. They've basically given up on the Black Sea. They've given up on, was it Sevastopol as a place? So their navy, which was a big part of it, has been completely taken out of that. And that's outside of propaganda. You can see that that's the case. And if you look at the special military operation, right, we're now, that was supposed to take 3 days. It's now been going longer than World War One. So whilst there's definitely propaganda on both sides, it's objectively hasn't gone the way Putin wanted it to go. Would you agree with that?
1: Oh, nothing ever does, but he will outlast Ukraine. That's a given. And the thing is, everyone forgets that a guy called Joe Biden warned NATO in 1997 not to poke the bear. And then he goes and jumps into it. So neither side's really, I would say that neither side's telling us anywhere near the truth. And the Russians are a lot better than what we were told. In fact, that same Ukrainian general said the Russian professional troops are very, very good, and they just don't make no headway against them. It's sometimes when they get some of the conscripts, that's where they make incursions. And you could say the Russians will affect that in.
0: Okay. Well, thank you for your cook, Ken. So you don't concede that Ukraine has is succeeding more this year than they were previously in the war? You think it's all propaganda? Okay, cool. Thank you for your call, Ken. Do you agree?
2: 0800 80 1080 is that number to call. And if you want to send a text, 9292 is that number. Headlines with Wendy coming up. It's 26 to 2.
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10: With Your Ride, New Zealand's number one taxi app, download Your Ride today. Kiwi Rail has reluctantly revealed how retiring Aratiri in 2025 weakened the resilience of Cook Strait ferries. It means Inter Island has lost the only ferry able to transport loaded rail wagons, and the public is also worse off with less room on vessels until new ones arrive in 2029. An ACC injury report shows productivity losses last year topped $8.7 billion. It spent $4.4 billion on treatment and $3.1 billion on weekly compensation.

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8: It is 10 to 2. Can Ukraine win the war with Russia or at least bring Putin to the negotiating table? This texter says, Matt, if Russia can't beat Ukraine, they will never invade Europe again. It's not the USSR now. It's barely half that power that it was during the USSR time. I think Russia should come to terms for a draw. That's from Dino.
9: This texter says, look, I know what you guys are doing. You are not seriously asking if Ukraine can win. That's just to heat up the conversation. I get that. But your point is actually that Ukraine is now in a position to negotiate a face-safing exit for Putin where they get security guarantees, keep their sovereignty and don't lose too much territory. I think that is a possibility, especially if Trump, with his focus away from Iran, gets in behind a negotiations with Putin.
8: Mm. Yeah, interesting. Keep those texts coming through on 9292. Peter, we've got a couple of minutes to get your thoughts. What do you think?
10: Well, some people think Ukraine's lost around, killed in action, about 2.5 million people.
9: Mm-hmm. I've never seen that kind of number, but yeah. Where are you getting that number from?
10: Russia, about 400,000. And then on top of that, you have to add on all the people who are injured and casualties and everything else like that. And you have to remind yourself that Russia really has air dominance and missile and ammunition dominance. And Putin's under pressure for the attacks that are happening inside Russia. And their experts are basically saying, well, we have nuclear weapons. Look what Iran did. We have to do the same. And Russia's already come out with drone factory addresses in Europe, and there's open talk that Russia needs to respond in kind, because Russia is not really fighting Ukraine. Ukraine is a proxy representing, you know, the UK, France, and the US, and that's who Russia is really fighting.
9: Yeah. Right.
10: So because of
9: But you're just to go back to you're getting those around the wrong way. So I think everyone agrees that Russia has suffered higher casualties than Ukraine.
10: How can that be?
9: Well, because they're an invading force, and invading forces generally they have to send troops into territory that Ukraine and take the fight to Ukraine, right? So I mean, They're generally agreed on figures is 1.2 million casualties for Russia and about

0: 600,000 casualties for the Ukraine.
1: You know, when you look at the body swaps for dead bodies, there's about at least, I can't remember, is it 20 or 30 Ukraine bodies for one Russian?
2: Well, yeah, I don't know. It depends on when
0: I mean, I don't know where you're getting that from.
2: I haven't seen those sources.
0: I don't think even Russia's claiming that one, Peter.
2: No. Thank you very much for your call, Peter. Got to take a quick break. It is 7 minutes to two.
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2: 4-2, couple of texts here. This one, g'day guys. Yes, the Ukraine will win. Putin is on track to kill more Russians than Hitler at this point.
0: Yeah, I mean, it's crazy. They've lost more than they lost in the entire Afghanistan 10-year battle. And the thing's been going on for 5 years now. It's longer than World War One. But the question whether Ukraine can win is kind of a, you know, as someone pointed out, it's not really the question. You know, as I was saying before, I was trying to say before anyway, that you just, you're looking for a way that you can have gains such that you have most advantageous agreement when you decide to save face and end the war. And that's what they need from Russia, right?
2: Yeah.
0: So I don't think Russia will ever give Crimea back. I think Ukraine will want, you know, strong Western security guarantees. I think the Ukraine will join the EU, but Russia will say that they can never join NATO. Mm-hmm. I think Russia will want some sanctions lifted. But I think, you know, if Ukraine keep doing what they're doing, then they'll be in a better position to negotiate more favourably than they were 2 years ago, or even a year ago.
2: Yeah, nicely said. Great discussion. Thank you to everyone who gave us a call and text through your thoughts. New sport and weather on its way. You're listening to Matt and Tyler.
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8: Whoa, okay, I get it. Fair call.
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14: It's 2 o'clock. I'm Wendy Petrie. Kiwi Rail's reluctantly revealed how retiring Aratere weakened travel resilience across Cook Strait. The ferry was taken out of service in 2025 when Picton Wharf was demolished to build port facilities for ferries arriving in 2029. Emily Ansell reports.
15: The Ombudsman's ordered the release of documents on the effects, until now withheld for commercial sensitivity reasons. They reveal capacity will be down for years until the new ferries arrive, and the Inter-Islanders lost the only ferry able to transport loaded rail wagons. Because freight takes priority, the public is also worse off with less room on boats.
14: Kiwis out of work because of injury cost the country more than $8.7 billion a year in ACC spending. The impacts of injury across 2025 were equivalent to more than 57,000 New Zealanders out of work for a full year. ACC processed more than 5,500 claims each day and paid more than $3 billion in weekly compensation. Associate ACC Minister Nicola Grigg says the impact on the economy and communities is growing. New Zealand First leader claims that people implicated in an MB scandal should be jailed. Immigration Minister Erica Stanford says she was misled about ballooning costs for a border biometrics tech upgrade, which was axed with about $33 million lost. The Public Service Commission and MB are undertaking reviews. Winston Peters says the staff should lose their job and be put in prison.
16: Well, it's a conspiracy against the people, for goodness sake. Sorry, 33 million is very hard earned. How many houses could that subscribe to for ordinary families?
14: Distress among Auckland University students over a fatal assault in central Auckland last night. A man died after being found with critical injuries on Wellesley Street East at 6:45 p.m. A 23-year-old man charged with murder will appear in the district court today. Student Association President Namish Milan Singh says some students heard the attack or saw its aftermath.
17: It's always really hard for our students to deal with such a situation, especially when it's so close to where they live, where they work and where they study.
14: Arrests of 11 Chinese and Taiwanese people across Auckland yesterday, accused of making methamphetamine. Police believe they entered the country to manufacture drugs. 8 properties were searched under Operation Haste, including in Avondale and Pakuranga, turning up an active lab, about $200,000 in cash, pseudoephedrine and meth. Christchurch police are appealing for information on Rowena Walker on what would have been her 40th birthday. She's missing and presumed dead and believed to be the victim of foul play, last seen in Burwood 10 months ago. A red zone search in April produced no new evidence, and another search is planned in the coming weeks. Detective Senior Sergeant Joe Carolyn says Walker's partner is the last person verified

0: seeing her alive on August 15.
1: I would urge Rowena's partner at the time to do the right thing and engage with police and help us fill that big piece of the puzzle.
0: In today's fuel update, we have 54.8 days of petrol, 57.2 days of jet fuel landed or en route, diesel slightly lower at 41.4 days.
2: Newstalk ZB Sport. Argentina have started their Football World Cup title defence in fine fashion. The world number ones are tackling Algeria in Kansas City and were kicked into gear by their captain and living legend Lionel Messi on TVNZ+.
3: Messi flying forward. Lionel Messi! He transcends time! His 200th cap, his 6th World Cup, another majestic moment for Lionel Messi!
2: Half-time now and Argentina lead Algeria 1-0. There were wins earlier today for France and Norway. Injured all-wide Matthew Garbutt's spoken of his despair at being forced out of the tournament with a hamstring strain. The first-choice midfielder was thrilled to see New Zealand claim a precious point in the 2-2 draw against Iran, but he's still coming to grips with being denied a maiden World Cup appearance.
4: It's not easy to take. Sort of gotten better over the last few hours, but you know, obviously watching the game and from the stands there was some tears, you know, wishing I was out there. So not easy, but at the same time just want to support the boys.
2: Football coverage with Nissan X-Trail. The big one ends June 30. Be quick. The Silver Ferns have named a 12-strong squad for the upcoming Commonwealth Games, which will field 9 newbies in Glasgow. Only defender Kelly Jackson, shooter Grace Wecky, and mid-quarter Kate Heffernan have played at previous editions. Karen Berger's been retained as captain by restored coach Dame Nolene Taurua. Devin Conway's back as a fully contracted player with New Zealand cricket. The Black Caps opening batter has been named in the 20-player men's central contract list for the 2026-27 season after 2 years on a casual playing agreement. The only other returnee is pace bowler Blair Tickner, who claimed his maiden international 5-wicket bag in last month's one-off test against Ireland. I'm Dean McLaughlin. That's Newstalk ZB News and Sport with Fisher Funds, investing in New Zealand for over 25 years. It's 2:05. Matt Heath and Tyler Adams are next.
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6: Radio, music and podcasts. 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Riccarton Road, heavy traffic eastbound between Islam and Clyde and heavy patches both ways between Mandeville and Matipo Street. Papanui Road, moderate to heavy northbound approaching Heaton. 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
6: Weather Watch 24/7. The Met Service forecast for Christchurch for the rest of today, mainly fine, with some afternoon and evening clouds. Southwesterlies will ease this evening, dropping down to a low of 0 tonight. Tomorrow, fine, with morning frosts, light winds, and a forecast high of 11 degrees, low of minus 1 tomorrow night. Friday, mainly fine, northerlies developing early morning and a high of 16 degrees. And for the weekend, Saturday, partly cloudy with afternoon rain, northerlies dying out in the evening, Saturday's high 20. Sunday partly cloudy with the chance of a shower and a forecast high of 13.
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7: A very good afternoon to you. Welcome back into the program. It is 2:06. Really great to have your company this afternoon. So let's have a chat about parties that have gone wrong. This is after hundreds of teenagers turned up to a Dunedin party after it was shared online and things quickly got out of hand. So the homeowners initially tried to keep it contained as a private gathering, but once the crowd swelled far beyond what was expected, they were completely overwhelmed. So gates and fencing at the property entrance were damaged as people pushed through trying to get in, and the whole area became chaotic with noise, congestion, disorder spilling outside of the house. One of the homeowners tried to get the hose out to try and get rid of some of these gate crashes, and in the end the host lost control of the situation and police were called in to break up the crowd and restore order. So certainly a situation that got completely out of hand for those Dunedin homeowners. But we want to hear from you. When have you had a party go wrong, and what do you do when gate crashes come into a party that you've organized?
8: So, you know, what do you do about
7: teenage

0: teenager and student and young person parties in the social media age, because someone can just turn up and go, oh, this is a good party, and then throw it on social media, and then another 1,000 people turn up. So how do you keep it small? There's no secrets anymore. And have you had a party that's gone out of control? I'm a big fan of Bill Simmons, which is the a US sports commentator. And even he, with his hundreds of millions of dollars, his son had a party recently. He was talking about it on his podcast. His son had a small gathering around at their Hollywood mansion, and then 1,500 kids turned up and smashed the place up. There was nothing they could do about it. So, yeah, have you had a party that's gone out of control? Mm-hmm. Are your kids having parties? Are you young and trying to have a party? And how do you limit it just to the amount of people that you want?
1: Tell us your story. 0800 80 10 80 is that number to call. And 9292 is the text. 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It is 2:09.
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11: 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Is this the 21st century version of the 20th century prohibition against booze? Prohibition never works, and apparently we never learn.
12: So the current level is level 4. Australia's going to drop it today. It is alleged to level 3, and it's very important for Qatar, very important for Emirates, etc., etc. So New Zealand hasn't done that yet. If they are going to, they will look to or follow Australia's lead today.
10: Every view from every angle. 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
13: Very good afternoon to you. It is 11 past 2, so we're talking about parties that have gone wrong for you. This is after hundreds of teenagers turned up to a Dunedin party after it was shared online and things quickly got out of hand. Hundreds of gatecrashers turned up for a party that was only meant to be for about 35 people. So if you've had a situation where you've gone away and the kids have had a massive party and you've turned up and the place is a mess, we want to hear from you. 0800 80 1080 is that number, and 9292 is the text.
14: This texter said, this happened to me this very weekend. My son was having 15 mates round. I was at the far end of the house in my bedroom, didn't plan to come out at all. Then cars started pulling up, totally out of control. My son and his girlfriend ended up hiding in my room with me, writing it out. Huge mess in the morning.
13: That is terrifying.
14: I just can't see how you stop that happening.
13: Mm.
14: So if you're having a party, then as soon as, you know, word gets out to just one other group of people, then they can get that message out to as many people as they want, as, you know, as exponentially.
13: Yeah.
14: It can just go out there. So I don't see how you can control a party. I mean, you might be lucky and it doesn't blow up, but you have no way to stop it, really, do you? I mean, what can you put in, you know, what guidelines?

0: He's a scum. I don't care how drunk you are or what's going on. If you're asked to leave a party, if you don't leave, then what are you?
1: Mm.
0: That is the most. You're not invited. You're not welcome. Get out.
1: It's a hell of an aggressive play, and then start breaking things in the house when you're told to leave. 0800 80 10 80. So when has a party gone wrong for you? Whether that was gate crashes or you let the kids have a party while you were away, tell us your story.
0: How do you shut it down? That's an interesting question. So if you're you're a parent. How do you shut down your kid's party that's gone out of control?
1: Tell us. 0800 80 10 80 is the number to call. 19 past 2.
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1: 21 past 2. How do you shut down a party that's got out of control? Tell us your story. 0800 80 1080 is the number to call.
0: The sixth says, what does it matter if people turn up? It's not a party if no one turns up. People want parties to go well and then they cry when they are too successful. I guess that depends what your metric for a successful party is. If it is just numbers, then yeah, you want it to go on social media and have a whole 1,000 randos turning up.
1: Yep.
0: And smashing the place up. But if your metric is a good time where your house doesn't get destroyed and there's no fights or assaults or broken stuff, then, you know, I personally, I reckon there's more than just numbers as a metric of whether your party has been successful or not.
1: Yeah, I like to have a good time. Arlene, how are you?
8: Good, thank you. Good. It just reminded me of a time a few years back where we had a rental and it was rented to young adults all working. And one of the parties, well, one of the tenants decided to have a bit of a party. Same thing, underage, older kids, a whole mixture turned up. We were over the shore, got a phone call from one of our lovely neighbours saying there's a bit of a outrageous party going on. Turned out to be over 150 kids, and there was at least half a dozen who were, I'd say, 12. Honest to goodness, it was unbelievable. We got over there as quick as we could. Simple advice, call the police. Even your neighbours call the police and get them shut down because they were drinking illegally, the young ones, and I have a security background, so we just went in, shut the music down. As soon as you shut the music down, the kids go, what? And then they just start running because you just say, the police are coming, get out, you've got 30 seconds. And honestly, the party was cleared, and the other guys who didn't invite the people were so thankful. We got them out within about 3 minutes. 150 people.
1: Just by the threat of the police coming?
8: Yep, by the threat and shutting down the music.
1: So how did the 12 and 13-year-olds get word of the party? Was this during social media?
8: No idea. It would be probably friends of brothers or sisters. You know, who knows how these young kids find anything. But I was shocked to find 150 kids in the property.

0: I did run through my mind, what's the worst case scenario? And I think worst case scenario was probably, like, you know, calling in the cops or something like that. But it never came to that, so we were lucky.
1: Oh, good on you, Julie. And congratulations for your 16-year-old successful party.
2: Yeah, job well done. And a very popular 16-year-old, by the sounds of it.
1: 100
2: people.
1: 100 turned away.
2: Yeah. 0800 80 10 80. When has a party gone wrong for you? And what is the best way to shut it down? Quick text here. G'day, guys. We hosted a party for recruitment police that came to Invercargill during the Springboks tour in the early 80s. The party got right out of control. Cigarettes were stamped onto the carpets, other things broken and stolen. Because it was recruitment police, we actually had no one to call. The damage got done and we just had to wear it. That's from Brian. Keep those texts coming through on 9292.
1: Yeah, I think back in the day, I remember having a party where the front door just got removed from our house. And then, you know, I was hanging out with my girlfriend in the bedroom and I came out and everyone was just smashing a TV in the yard.
2: Yeah, right.
1: And I thought, it's pretty much par for the course for Dunedin in the late 90s.
2: It's pretty wild down there. Yeah. Right, it is 21:23, taking your calls, 0800 80 10 80.
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9: 18 past 3.
10: Sounds like Snapchat is the problem here. The kids just start a Snapchat group and then people add and add and add and add and add, and that's how the word gets out. The person throwing the party is known as a host. But then again, you know, if your kid doesn't set up the invite on the Snapchat, then someone can add it to Snapchat themselves, right?
9: That's right.
10: So you not only do you have to decide who's invited, but you have to tell all the people that are invited not to invite other people. Mm. But what happens is someone invites their girlfriend or boyfriend, and then that person can invite their mates.
9: Yep.
10: Can go pretty quickly, and then suddenly it's in the realms of people that no one knows.
9: That's right, exponential. 0800 80 10 80 is the number to call. G'day, Christine.
11: Hi.
9: Hi, what's your story?
11: Back in the late 90s, our daughter wanted to have a party. We were a bit dubious about it all, but decided that she could have one at the family beach, which was at a Hopi beach. Fortunately, the beach, you know, it was just an old batch. The agreement was that she could have it a particular Friday night because her brother was a police officer and he was going to be on duty that night.
10: Handy.
11: And the deal was, if you have this party, the deal is that the police can walk through this party at any time. So just let all your friends know if they're going to be coming onto the property. Parents were going to be there, plus the police had the right, which all went really well. Lots of teenagers turned up, lots unannounced and unwelcome probably. But as soon as the police arrived, the kids absolutely scattered. But the police, because there was two entrances, like the batch backed onto a beach reserve. So if the police came in the front, the kids went out the back and onto the beach and disappeared. And as soon as the police disappeared, the kids came back. But what surprised us was the amount of alcohol that the kids turned up with. You know, just even though they knew we were going to be there, parents were going to be there, girls would walk in with like trench coats and 40-ounce bottles of wine chucked down the sides of and the kids were allowed to, a lot of them were allowed to stay the night.

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5: News Talk ZB, it is 8:23, so we're talking about parties that have got out of control for you. And when they did, how did you put a stop to them? 0800 80 1080 is the number to call. And if you want to send a text, 9292 is that number. A couple of texts here. G'day, guys. In the early 90s on the shore, there was the Operation Sober or Teen Sober. I grew up in dirty old Glenfield, driving around as teens, looking for parties or having people turn up to ours. Sometimes trouble, mostly not. If police turned up, you scattered and just left the kid who lived there to deal with it. Mate or not, quite a few years of pleasurable madness. So good. That's from Bevan. Very good.
6: Yeah. This text is interesting. This text's interesting. It says, I was at a party your band played at, Matt, back in the early 2000s. A massive house party in Parnell. About 1,000 people turned up. The back deck collapsed. No one was hurt, but that was irresponsible.
5: Oh.
6: I remember that party. It was huge. So we were playing. I think our first album had just come out, so we were a bit more popular than we had been before. So we were sort of moved on from house party level.
5: Yeah.
6: And we were playing, I think we were playing with Bleeders, great band.
5: Yeah.
6: And it just got absolutely rammed. The party was so rammed, and yeah, so many people were on the back deck, it just collapsed, smashed.
5: Holy crap.
6: I've never been in such a crowded room before. It was a great gig. But it was actually, are you familiar with the alternative country artist Mel Parsons?
5: A little bit, not as much as she probably should be.
6: She's very, very talented. But yeah. Just interestingly, that was her 21st birthday.
5: Right.
6: Because I did a gig with her, a book festival gig with her the other day, and she was like, that was my party, my 21st. And I was like, oh, was it? Yeah.
5: Did people scatter when the balcony collapsed, or the party just carried on?
6: Party just carried on. I mean, I just couldn't believe no one was under it when it collapsed.
5: Yeah.
6: It was quite something.
5: Hell of a party, 1,000 people.
6: That's the thing that can happen, right? Because you think your balcony's robust. Until you get 250 people on it.
5: Yeah, exactly. 0800 80 1080 is number to call. Jeff, what's your story?
7: Hey, guys. This is a story about a rental property that my wife and I owned in Palmerston North. It was our former family home, and we left town and rented the property out. And one afternoon, one of my kids got in touch and said he'd heard from his former girlfriend at the time, that she had seen a post on Facebook of some young people digging a hole in the back lawn of a property in Palmerston North and with a view to turning it into a swimming pool.
5: Right.
7: And she said, isn't this your parents' home? And sure enough, it was our place. And, yeah, there were pictures of a whole lot of guys sitting around in on couches watching some young ladies in

0: bikinis actually digging the hole, massive hole. So because we didn't live in town, we called our property manager. She was actually in Wellington at the time, but she said, look, I'm on my way back to Palmerston North. I'll be there in about an hour. And sure enough, an hour later, she turns up, walks quietly into the party, just observing what's going on, and someone said to her, who the heck are you? And she says, I'm the property manager. Who the heck are you? And she broke it all up and got them to fill in the hole. They thought they were doing us a favour because they thought if it had a swimming pool in the back, it would increase the value of the property. And they were just going to put a plastic tarpaulin in there and fill it with water. So that was a lucky escape.
1: Yeah, I mean, swimming pools can increase the value of the property, but they need to actually be swimming pools and not just holes full of dirty water.
2: Exactly. You want some experts behind that. Yeah, Jeff, great story. Thank you very much. A couple of texts to the news. G'day, guys. My neighbour had a teen's party, very noisy. I simply went over there and quietly unplugged the Ethernet cable from their modem and fibre box. The party was over within 30 minutes. They couldn't play their music or use the internet. It was a great night after that for me. Thanks from Ling Kendo.
1: Very few people carry a set of spare clothes, so a hose always works. Yeah, that's true. The hose was employed at this party that started this whole conversation in Dunedin.
2: Yeah.
1: See, but you want a pretty powerful hose. So maybe if you're going to have a party, make sure you've got a high-pressure fire hose to spray everyone down. Of course, that could do more damage to your house than the party was going to.
2: That's right. Nice water blaster. Great discussion. Thank you very much. New sport and weather is quickly approaching with Wendy. You're listening to Matt Heath and Tyler Adams. Great to have your company this afternoon. Stay here. We'll be back very shortly.
1: Great guitar solo for me coming up. We're not going to make it. Damn it.
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14: It's 3 o'clock. I'm Wendy Petrie. BNZ will pay the Crown $2.6 million after admitting to nearly a decade of misleading customers. Jordan Dunn has more.
15: From December 2014 to February 2024, the bank's interest calculations on non-profit accounts gave customers less than they were entitled. It meant about

0: really know what they're doing for you, but every time you talk to a human, you feel slightly happier.
1: Mm.
0: I'll find the study, but it's just the people you say hello to behind store counters, Ubers, anywhere that you interact in a friendly manner with another human being makes you just a little bit happier.
1: Yeah. So what do you say? 0800 80 1080 is that number to call, and 9292 is the text. It is 10 past 3.
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6: We have another warning to fuel companies that their prices are being watched, this time from the Commerce Commission. We're going to speak to them. ACC claims cost nearly $9 billion in lost productivity annually. We're going to have the minister on that after 4, and Chloe Swarbrick on the Greens' call for an independent costings unit in the election year.
1: Getting the answers you deserve. Heather Duplessy-Allen Drive with One New Zealand. 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
7: 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Kmart's having a bit of a rejig around. Instead of having that awful thing in the middle,

0: Matt, you are wrong. I look like a dropped pie in hate people interaction. Self-service is the way to go.
1: Okay. Right, that's some honesty for you.
0: This text says self-checkouts are convenient, but they're taking someone's job. Yeah, that's my point. Like, just hire someone.
1: Mm.
0: You know, just hire someone and give someone a job.
1: Yeah. What do you say? 0800 80 1080. Are you falling out of love with the self-service checkout? And do you prefer to go through a human? Tell us what you think. 9292 is the text number. It is 20 past 3.
0: This text says, can older people also stay off the roads at rush hour and let those who are working get to work?
1: What do you say to that?
0: Oh,
1: so over 65s? Is that a good idea?
0: Right.
1: Okay.
0: Shots fired between the generations. And, yeah, I shoplifted from Bunnings. Can you see
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6: I'm a miserable hooer and use self-service checkouts to avoid having any human interaction at all with others. The less interaction I have and need to make snappy, fun talk, the happier I am.
5: Okay, right.
6: Snappy fun talk. Mm. Hi guys, I like self-service because I hate waiting in line. At least if I'm occupied by scanning, it doesn't seem so bad. Cheers. Mm. But Alex, you could talk to the person that's swiping your stuff.
5: Yeah.
6: You can have a pleasant human interaction.
5: A couple of texts saying, Matt, can you please talk about your shoplifting experience? Are you going to do that now?
6: Okay. So I was at Bunnings and I was buying a whole lot of stuff. And at one point, I was buying this film, this sort of film to put on a glass door,
5: mm-hmm.
6: so you can see through it. And at one point, I was thinking I'll buy this sort of paint scraper.
5: Mm-hmm.
6: But then I decided to buy another one. This little plastic green thing was worth about $2.99.
5: Nice.
6: But I decided to not buy it, but I mustn't have put it back. So I went through and I swiped everything that I thought I was buying, and there's probably about 20 items.
5: Mm-hmm.
6: And then when I got home, the little green scraper was there.
5: Oh,
6: and
5: no.
6: I hadn't put it back in, but I also hadn't scanned it. So I stole it unintentionally, and I blame the self-service because they trusted me to be smart enough to scan things, but I wasn't. So... And Bunnings is a wee way from my house, so mm-hmm. I can't be bothered taking back this $2.95 green scraper. But I won't use it.
5: Mm.
6: So it'll just sit there with all my painting stuff. But they are a victim of their self-service.
5: Mm. That's a backfire on their part.
6: Yeah, and they even checked my receipt when I was going out, or they beeped it anyway.
5: So the next time you go into this Bunnings, is there a potential you're going to be on this wall of shame?

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1: 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Shelley, what do you say to that? 0800 80 10 80 is the number to call. We've got headlines with Wendy coming up. It is 29 past 3.
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12: With Your Ride, New Zealand's number one taxi app, download Your Ride today. The Education Minister is defending her standardised testing regime, which Labour says it'll scrap because it's too one-note. Erica Stanford says it gives consistent data to guide decision on spending. BNZ is being pinged $2.6 million for nearly a decade of incorrectly calculating interest on non-profit accounts between 2014 and 2024. 23,000 customers were collectively underpaid, about $5.4 million. Auckland police are hunting a dirt bike rider accused of hitting an officer on Henderson's Great North Road after falling off their bike just before midday. The country's current account balance remains relatively stable, about $4.6 billion more dollars leaving than coming in the March quarter. Christchurch company Dawn Aerospace has had a $43 million top-up from investors, most earmarked for satellite refueling tech. And your parent says they'll never go into a rest home. Now what? See the full column at nzherald.co.nz. Back to Matt and Tyler.
1: Thank you very much, Wendy. And we're talking about self-service checkouts. Kmart is rejigging, going from the middle to push them out towards the front of the stores. But are you falling out of love with self-service checkouts?
0: So this is one of the reasons why they scan when you leave. So you've gone through a self-checkout. It's not just to deter you from thieving or to check things up.
1: Okay.
0: It prevents someone from purchasing an item, obtaining a valid receipt, and then passing that receipt to another person who takes the same item off the shelf and attempts a fraudulent return.
1: Ah, that makes sense.
0: So once they beat that receipt, all those things have been, that receipt has been wiped out.
1: That's a lot of logic there. I can
0: so
1: see that.
0: So you can't then hand that to your partner or whatever. They go back in, grab things off the shelf, and then return them using that receipt.
1: That's smart. Makes me feel a lot better. What do you say? 0800 80 10 80 self-checkouts. Are you into them, or are you starting to move away from them and prefer human contact? Andrew, what do you reckon?
13: G'day. I don't like them. One, because they do definitely put people out of work. But what really annoys me. I just

0: Good to hear a fan at the back of the Y. A couple of texts here. This one says, g'day guys. People go to Pack and Save to save money by packing their own groceries, so why do they not put the trolley back? Someone has to be paid to collect them. What's the difference? If you don't want to put the trolley back, pee off to New World.
1: Yeah. Got to put the trolley back. This text is a fan of my dad. Hey guys, your dad, Matt, is the kind of man society is short of. He didn't say, don't get caught. He said, it's not yours. Take it back. That's true. My dad did say that.
0: He's a good man, your dad.
1: He said, take back your $2.95 scraper. Mm-hmm. It doesn't matter how cheap it is, and it doesn't matter it wasn't your fault that you accidentally took it. It was incompetence, not malice, that you ended up with it, with the self-checkout. Still got to take it back, because it's the morally right thing to do. And I will.
0: That's a good father right there.
1: Well, for you, Colin, and for my dad, and for the good of society.
0: Good on you, mate. Right, it is 10 to 4, back very shortly. 0800 80 1080 is that number to call.
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0: News Talk ZB, so we're talking about self-service checkouts. Are you falling out of love with those? A couple of texts here.
1: No one is forcing these people to use self-checkout. There is, in my experience, always an option. Don't use self-checkout if you feel offended by the questions that are asked or what's going on. It's not about you. Okay. That is a good point. Is there a non-self-checkout option that came out, though, in those that sort of horrific black hole in the middle of the store?
0: Not that I've found. If there is, I'd be using that.
1: I think there's always a person there, but they seem to be backed up with returns.
0: I feel so sorry for that person. We'll go to Mary.
1: I saw someone just coming in with this box when I was last and came out, and it looked like the box had been opened and destroyed, and it looked like they'd bought it about 3 years ago and they were trying to return it. And I was just thinking about the poor one human being in the entire giant Kmart that's having to deal with these returns.
0: It is one of the hardest jobs you can have. Mary, what's your thoughts on this?
12: Oh, kia ora. Yeah, I think I'm out of love with those self-checkouts. I'd rather have more people there, doing those checkout areas. I think that there's just this increasing use of invasive surveillance tech that's kind of creating hostile environments in our grocery and retail. And I think if we just had more people there rather than machines, that might be better.
1: Yeah, the idea, and as a previous caller said, that they've been trialling it where they just use your facial recognition and then it takes the money straight out of your bank account. You just go in, grab the stuff, put it in a trolley, walk out, it scans what's leaving and scans your face. That doesn't sound like a good time to me. I don't want to be involved in that.
12: Yeah, neither. No, because we've seen the tech-driven preventable harm as a result of those foodstuff trials, the FRT. So I really don't think it's a good a pathway, you know, that we're heading in that regard. You know, some people aren't on social media still. I mean, believe it or not, there's 20% who aren't active users, which tells you that maybe people don't want their faces used and they don't want to have a personal brand and their, you know, images constantly taken from them, biometric scans happening. So, I would prefer people coming back over the
1: Bring them back.
0: Humans.
1: And this is my prediction, Mary. I think as AI and machine learning dehumanizes us, I think we're going to crave more and more human contact and more of the analog. That's my theory. I think in a contradictory manner than what most people expect, I think AI is going to bring humanity back.
0: Yeah.
1: That's my prediction.
0: Right, great discussion. Thank you to everyone who called and texted.
1: All right, that's the end of the show. Thank you so much for listening, and thanks for all your calls and texts. The great and powerful Heather Duplessis. Ellen is up after 4 p.m. She has the Minister for ACC on to discuss the injuries report and the $8.7 billion in productivity we're apparently missing out on because we love getting injured. But right now, Tyler, my good buddy, why am I playing this 1999 song from the Chemical Brothers?
0: Mate, it's been so long since I've heard this song. What an absolute tune. I can't actually remember the name. I should know it because it's going to say it very soon. What's the name of the title? Out of Control.
1: That's right.
0: Yeah.
1: Because of that Out of Control party in Dunedin.
0: Yeah.
1: And all the tips we were shared on the show today on how to deal with Out of Control parties.
0: Great choice.
1: All right, we'll be back live tomorrow afternoon nationwide. Until then, give them a taste of Kiwi. You seem busy with it, you go, bless.

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10: It's 4 o'clock. I'm Wendy Petrie. A local government official says mayors have reacted strongly to central government reform. It's encouraging small district councils to merge, form larger unitary authorities. They've been given a short window until August to submit amalgamation plans. Simplifying local government head Hemi Smiler has told a parliamentary scrutiny hearing there are two distinct reactions.
11: One that said, it's too fast to ask us to plan regional reorganisation within 2 years at the same time as the resource management reforms. But another group that said, actually, we can do it faster than that.
10: A plea to a missing Christchurch woman's former partner to do the right thing and speak to police. Rowena Walker is presumed dead and believed to be the victim of foul play. Last seen alive in Burwood 10 months ago. Today would have been her 40th birthday. Detective Senior Sergeant Joe Carolyn says Walker's partner is the last person verified as seeing her alive, but won't speak to police.
12: Rowena had a FaceTime call with an acquaintance and the partner was a part of that call. There's no information to suggest that there was any risk to her safety before she went missing on or about the 15th of August.
10: Concern a government boost for aged care providers does nothing to offer more spaces. Health New Zealand is committing an extra 4%, $80 million, to help cope with increasing demand. It aims to help the elderly move more quickly into care and support weekend admissions. Aged Care Association Chief Executive Tracy Martin says it's a short-term solution.
13: There's only so many beds available inside any one facility at any one time, and this money does not create any more beds. There's no more beds and there's no more bed nights.
10: The Public Service Commissioner says people need to be held accountable after claims MB staff misled the minister. Immigration officials will be investigated over reports ballooning costings for an axed border biometric project were hidden from Cabinet. More than $32 million was spent. Sir Brian Roche told a select committee scrutiny hearing previous ministers also had concerns.
14: When you read that people have been manipulating rules
2: and been altogether too cute on the exercise of judgment. That's completely unacceptable.
10: Consumer confidence is at its lowest level since 2023. Westpac McDermott Miller Index shows pessimistic households now significantly outnumber the optimistic, even more than during the 2024 recession. With more, business reporter Michael Sergel.
14: The survey was done before Monday's announcement of a US-Iran peace deal. Westpac economists say it reflects rising petrol, electricity and mortgage costs and the squeeze on household finances and disposable incomes. Things should turn around by the next survey if the peace deal holds and fuel prices keep sliding.
10: The government is looking at whether there's a better way to fund firefighters than the 95% coming from property insurance levies. In the 9 months to April, only 59% of responses were fire-related. Meanwhile, paid firefighters will walk off the job for an hour at 4:30 in ongoing strike action. Volunteers are on call during the hour and Hutto Horne St John and Wellington Free Ambulance will respond to medical call-outs.
15: In News Talk ZB Sport, Coach Dame Nolene Taurua has rubber-stamped the Silver Ferns' incumbent leaders for next month's Commonwealth Games in Glasgow. Karen Burgers maintained the captaincy from last November's Northern Tour, when Taurua was still stood down after that suspension by Netball New Zealand. Kate Heffernan is retained as vice-captain. Taurua says the pair were the favourite options.
16: It was a vote from the team and confirmed that those two players are the leaders, but also the great thing about our team is that we have a shared leadership structure as well. Kelly's in there, Grace is in there.
15: Kurt Capewell's unfazed by Queensland's poor record in State of Origin matches at the Melbourne Cricket Ground, winning just one of six matches at the iconic venue. Queensland hasn't won in Melbourne since an underdog Maroons won a famously violent 1995 match. But Capewell says hoodoos are made to be broken.
17: We obviously reference that 95 team a fair bit, what they were able to do. But as I've mentioned, this is us this year. It's our chance to do something and hopefully we can stand up and get it done.
15: Tonight's kickoff in Melbourne scheduled for 10:05 with New South Wales 1-0 up in the series. Rugby league coverage with Pit Stop, your car service doctor using the latest technology. It's been a day for superstar scorers at football's World Cup. Argentine icon Lionel Messi has become the joint highest goal scorer in World Cup history, scoring

0: hat-trick to lead the defending champs to a 3-0 win over Algeria. Kylian Mbappe scored a double to lead France to a 2-0 win over Senegal, while Erling Haaland picked up a brace to propel Norway to a 4-1 victory over Iraq. And the day's final contest is just underway in San Francisco, with Austria tackling Jordan. And the Chiefs have made two injury-forced changes to the outside backs for Saturday's Super Rugby Grand Final against the Hurricanes in Wellington. The Hurricanes have made two tweaks to their forward pack. I'm Dean McLaughlin. That's Newstalk ZB News and Sport with Fisher Funds, investing in New Zealand for over 25 years. It's 4:05. Heather Duplessis-Allen is next.
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2: Snorkel, the king of aerial lifting equipment. Now Brougham Street is moderate to heavy in patches between Barrington and Waltham. Curlitz Road, heavy southbound approaching Hoonhay. Harewood Road, you've got a heavy patch westbound as you approach Grez, that is due to roadworks. Building along Johns, both ways between Rusley and Sawyer's Arms. Moderate to heavy in patches along Riccarton between Deans and Yalthurst. 40 years still here, globally backed and locally serviced. Snorkellifts.co.nz.
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3: Weather Watch 24/7. The Met Service forecast for Christchurch for the rest of today, mainly fine, with some afternoon and evening clouds. Southwesterlies will ease this evening, dropping down to a low of zero tonight. Tomorrow, fine, with morning frosts, light winds, and a forecast high of 11 degrees, low of minus one tomorrow night. Friday, mainly fine, northerlies developing early morning and a high of 16 degrees. And for the weekend, Saturday, partly cloudy with afternoon rain, northerlies dying out in the evening, Saturday's high 20. Sunday, partly cloudy with the chance of a shower and a forecast high of 13.
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4: Afternoon, welcome to the show. Coming up today, the petrol companies have been warned again that their prices are being watched. We'll have a chat to the Commerce Commission after five. Pauline Hanson has given a big speech to the National Press Club over the ditch. We'll get you across those deets. And Fletcher's is fighting their Moody's rating. We'll talk to Greg Smith about that.
1: Heather Duplessis-Allen.
4: Now, unfortunately, because it is election year, we are apparently going to have the debate that we have every single election year. Should we set up a special unit that costs each party's election promises independently? And the answer to that question should be the same as it always is, which is no, we should not do this. There is no point in doing this. This unit will not be independent. It will be stacked with the same people that stack the public service, predominantly left-leaning public servants, who will overestimate what a capital gains tax will bring in because they love a capital gains tax. And they will underestimate the benefits of cutting red tape because they are the red tape. To believe this unit's numbers, you would have to first believe Treasury's numbers, because it is probably people from Treasury who will go and work in a unit like this. If you believe Treasury, here's a word of advice. Go outside at midday with a stick and a string and see what the spirits tell you is going to happen in the future, because that is about how useful the numbers out of Treasury are for you. If you want to know what a biased referee looks like in election year, this is the biased referee, an independent costings unit. In which case, if we were to set this thing up, all we were going to do, all we'd end up doing, is the same thing that we do with the Treasury numbers, is argue all the time about whether they're right or wrong. Actually, you and I are really good arbiters of where the costings add up. We all spotted immediately that Labor's $65 million for the public transport policy was not enough money. We didn't need an independent unit to tell us that. We looked at it and went, that's not enough money, mate. You're going to have to do those numbers again. We all knew last election, we talked about it for months, that National had completely overestimated how much money they would get from a foreign house sales tax. And were we right? Yes, we were. Of course we were. We don't need another unit that costs us more money in bureaucracy and is stacked with more bureaucrats. We don't need another unit to tell us what we can already figure out ourselves.
1: Heather Duplessis-Allen.
4: Oh, but you know who loves this, eh? Chloe from the Greens. Because when it's a biased referee, who's it going to vote? Who's it going to rule in favour of? Yeah, parties like the Greens. Chloe's with us after 5:30. Now, we've been given an overview today of how badly we're getting injured thanks to a new report from ACC. Most of us are getting injured at home, especially in the garden. But the workplace is still dangerous for manufacturers and construction workers. Plus, gym injuries have now overtaken rugby injuries as the most common sport accidents. All in all, we're losing about $8.7 billion in productivity just from injuries. Scott Simpson is the Minister for ACC. Hi, Scott.
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7: Heather, how is it that the minister didn't know what the cost of ACC is, but you did? Oh, do you know what? Can I be completely honest with you? I wasn't entirely sure of the figure. So I gave it, I was kind of checking the figure, but then he agreed with it. And then I've subsequently Googled it and I can't find any evidence that I was in fact right. In fact, right. So I don't know what the cost of ACC is, but clearly neither does the minister, because he was just like, oh, yeah. So anyway, how much confidence does that give you in the minister? 17 past four.
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7: Nick Bewley, Sports Talk host, is with us. Hello, Nick.
9: Good afternoon.
7: Hey, how do you like the look of that netball squad?
9: I really like it. Yeah, I think it's largely a predictable squad. I know there's a little bit of inexperience when it comes to Commonwealth Games experience, but you look at the quality of 5 of the 12 players have been playing their club netball over in the Suncorp Super Netball competition in Australia, including the captain, Karen Berger. I think there's some real exciting players, particularly down the defensive ends, probably where there's been the most depth. Some players coming through, the likes of Kara Stith out of the Southern Steel, Catherine Hall, a bit of a question mark around her at the moment, out of the Mystics with an injury. She's subject to medical clearance. But I like this team, and it's just nice to be talking about netball, Heather, and not talking about stuff off court and all the drama. We're going to actually chat to Dame Nolene Tauroa, Silver Ferns coach, on Sports Talk tonight. I'm sure she's just excited to put all that past her, everything turbulent that occurred in 2025, and look ahead to what remains a pinnacle event. You know, say what you like about the Comm Games, and it's obviously watered down this year being in Glasgow, but for netball, in terms of New Zealand, Australia, England, Jamaica, those are the big four, and they're all there. So yeah. I'm very much looking forward to that chat with Dame Knowles. She's always great.
7: I'm looking, gosh, I hope it goes well for her. I hope this is a redemption story. How you like the look of the Super Rugby teams?
9: Yeah, look, I mean, they're the two best teams all season long. And look, it's unfortunate for the Chiefs, for those unaware. They had a couple of injuries in that big win over the Crusaders. So no Lalakai Fekete and no Isaac Hutchinson, who's been a real revelation at fullback. So they've had to make a couple of changes there. Kyle Brown comes in at centre. Leroy Carter, who came back himself from injury last week off the bench, he'll start on the right wing. And Liam Coombs-Fabling will start at fullback for the Hurricanes. Clark Laidlaw, the coach, he must have wrestled with this decision a bit, because Devin Flanders, prior to he suffered a concussion about a month or so ago now, but he is now declared fit, and Clark Laidlaw's thrown him straight back in to start. That sees Brad Shields, who's played 1,000 games for the Hurricanes, drop back for the bench. From everything I've sort of seen and heard about Brad Shields, he's the ultimate team man, and I'm sure he would have said, that's absolutely fine, I'll go sit on the bench for perhaps most of the game and hopefully inject myself a little bit later on Saturday. But two very strong teams. Just hope it delivers on its potential, unlike the semi-finals, which were pretty one-sided.
7: Oh, yeah, fair enough. Okay, now, speaking of delivering on potential, the Black Caps, what are they going to do differently so they don't get smashed like they did last time?
9: Well, I'm thinking a pitch that doesn't bounce either high or low.
7: You can't get away with that, mate.
9: Well, I think, I mean,
7: are we
9: obviously
7: blaming the pitch for the loss?
9: I'm not blaming the pitch, but in terms of the spectacle for both teams, it didn't help things. And look, they're at a different venue, albeit still in London. They're at the Oval from tonight. But yeah, the post-Kane Williamson era begins. And look, the spotlight will be on Henry Nicholls, who it was

0: confirmed overnight to be Kane Williamson's replacement in the playing 11. But look, Henry Nicholls is no spring chicken. He's 34 years old. He's scored 10 test centuries. It's a pretty reliable replacement. But look, they're going to have to bat better, plain and simple. I sound like a broken record here, but like, you know, you score more runs, you take 20 wickets, you put yourself in a really strong position. But goodness me, hasn't there been some drama? And I mean, you would have got great odds if you, after that last ball at Lord's, you said, oh, there'll be a nightclub incident involving the England captain. He's out the door. Kane Williamson's going to spot retire effective immediately. I'm actually just looking forward to some cricket tonight, 10 p.m. Yeah. Hopefully the weather's good in London and we can enjoy.
1: Yeah, good stuff, Nick. Thanks very much, as always, mate. Nick Bewley, Sports Talk host, 7 o'clock tonight on News Talk ZB, obviously with Nolene Todua. The Turkish broadcaster TRT has dumped a commentator from the entire FIFA World Cup broadcast team, like for the entirety of the tournament, because he mixed up Iran and New Zealand yesterday. For the first few minutes of the game, every time Iran did something, he would say it was New Zealand doing something, and every time New Zealand did something, he would say it was Iran doing something, which the broadcaster says is unacceptable, which I actually am calling as quite harsh, because to be fair, the All Whites were not the team in all white, were they? They were the team in all black, and that was confusing to everyone. 4:20.
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3: Expect delays on Lincoln Road, Papanui Road, quite heavy northbound as you approach Ennis. It gets busy along Rossall, northbound from Holmwood through to Heaton. Harewood Road, you've got a heavy patch westbound approaching Grez, that is due to roadworks. Brougham is moderate to heavy in patches between Barrington and Waltham. Whateley Ave, heavy southbound towards Lincoln. Water and roading services are being upgraded on Lincoln Road between Curlitz and Wrights. I'm Joe Wickens for time saver traffic.
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1: Heather, yeah, so confusing. The Iranians look just like the Kiwis. Not, hey, did you notice the Iranian captain though? I mean, all I want to say is if that man is finished with football and he wants to become a model, no one's going to object to that. 5:25. Now, Pauline Hanson, I told you yesterday I'm obsessed with Pauline Hanson. I'm just happy to put that out there. I'm obsessed with Pauline Hanson because I cannot explain how it is that somebody who was a pariah 5 minutes ago is suddenly in the lead to become the Prime Minister of Australia. Like that, without a significant rebranding. Nothing's changed. It's just people have changed. Anyway, she's become a thing. And so as a result, they've invited her to give an address to the National Press Club in Canberra. So we've put together, and it's just wrapped up just now. So we put together a compilation of the bits that she said that is the most controversial She did not say these things one

0: after each other immediately as you're going to hear them. They are just, we've put them together like that for you. Have a listen.
1: I will not walk away from my commitment to get rid of social cancer. How can you generate social cohesion if people can't speak the language? If they hate this country, they should be told to leave. We cannot be a multicultural society. We are a multiracial society, but we must be monocultural. A woman must have female anatomy, and a person without a penis is not a man. This transgender movement is a militant force right throughout society and must be confronted. The real tragedy is people are frightened of what will happen to them if they just speak up. As a result, civil debate is paralysed. That was the best outcome of the Voice to Parliament referendum. It showed that Australians were not prepared to let their country be taken away from them.
0: If she had said that stuff 10 years ago in a forum like that, and all of that stuff, people would have flipped out. Like, she would have been cancelled before she even finished speaking. It's 2026. She is not cancelled. She's being heard. How interesting is that? Heather, I think that the ACC has become a rort. Why should we pay for someone hurting themselves having a game of tennis or gardening? Friend of mine hurt her shoulder playing tennis and I couldn't believe it, but ACC provided her with a cleaner for 2 weeks. Mate, ACC is a joke. That Scott Simpson can sit there going, no, it's totally fine. We should, you hurt yourself in the garden, we'll look after you and give you a cleaner. That is a nutty, nutty outcome. Heather, we had a worker who got his brother to injure him in a drunken fight. He was only with us for a few months. He will now get 80% of his salary to sit at home and drink beer for at least a year. It's a rort. I tell you what, I reckon this should be the thing that the government start, that the coalition party start thinking about, is tidying up ACC after this election. Clearly, there's a lot of money to be saved there. Dan Mitchinson out of the US with us next. News is next. News Talk ZB.
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10: It's 4:30. I'm Wendy Petrie. An Auckland mother whose toddler with cerebral palsy starved to death has been sent to prison for 3 years and 5 months. Stormy Ryder pleaded guilty to manslaughter in April. Pharmac won't say whether it only reopens medical device procurement if savings could exceed $1 million.

0: Dollars. Its chair, chief executive and associate health minister David Seymour fronted a parliament scrutiny hearing today. Seymour was asked whether $1 million benchmark was official policy. Seymour labelled it an issue of time constraints. He says they might need to choose between a project saving $1 million versus $300,000.
1: Obviously you'd want them to do both, but if they had to choose, you'd want them to do the one that saved $1 million.
0: British TV celeb Jeremy Clarkson has announced a cancer diagnosis during today's episode of Clarkson's Farm. The 66-year-old pre-warned Instagram followers it would be a difficult watch without revealing why. He let out the news in a somber chat with program stalwarts Caleb Cooper and Charlie Ireland.
2: I've got cancer.
3: Yeah. Where?
2: Where is of no concern of anybody. It's really early.
0: Paid firefighters are walking off the job for an hour now in continued strike action. Responders to 111 calls in that time should be delayed, with volunteers on call who may not attend unless it's a serious incident. Hartle Horne St John and Wellington Free Ambulance will respond to medical events. To sport, football superstar Lionel Messi has become the joint highest goal scorer in World Cup history, scoring a hat-trick to lead Argentina to a 3-0 win over Algeria. And Silver Ferns coach Dame Nolene Taurua has rubber-stamped Karen Berger as skipper for next month's Commonwealth Games in Glasgow, with Kate Heffernan vice-captain. I'm Wendy Petrie. That's News Talk ZB News and Sport with One New Zealand and the power of satellite mobile. It's 4:32. Heather Duplessis-Allen is next.
4: 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Time saver traffic.
5: Miller 10 plus 10 promotion on now at Kazina Appliances. Papanui Road, quite heavy northbound approaching Innes. Rossall, heavy northbound from Homewood to Heaton. Hereward Road, heavy patch heading westbound as you approach Grez. That's due to roadworks. Moderate to heavy delays along Johns between Rusley and Sawyer's Arms. Brougham Street is moderate to heavy in patches Barrington to Waltham. 10-year warranty. Save up to 10% on Miller at Kazina Appliances, Victoria Street. That's traffic.
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4: Your husband has TDS. Oh, he does. It's shocking. Now you've got HDS, Hansen Derangement Syndrome. Phil, you've made a massive assumption there, mate. You've assumed that I don't like what Hansen is saying or don't agree with Hansen. You might find yourself wrong in some cases. Right in some cases, wrong in some cases. Anyway, we've been having a debate about whether we go to Australia and get Charles Croucher on to have a chat to us about the phenomenon of Pauline Hanson. We decided, yeah, let's do it. Go on. This is the thing. Let's get him on. So he's going to be with us after 5 o'clock. Also on Australia, Kyle Sanderlands

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6: Oh, we've just had it confirmed that Brian Roach, the Public Service Commissioner, will be with us after 5. Right now it's 13 away from 5, and Barry Soper's with us. Hey, Barry, welcome
7: good
6: back.
7: Good afternoon, Heather. Thank
6: what
7: you.
6: What were you doing yesterday?
7: You know exactly what I was doing yesterday. I was having a colostomy.
6: No, it was a colonoscopy.
7: A colonoscopy,
6: How do you feel?
7: Oh, absolutely fantastic.
6: Brilliant.
7: Thank you very much.
6: Yeah. Okay, so what's your take, now that you've come back to the land of the living, what's your take on the immigration business?
7: Well, you know, I had it alerted to me yesterday, but what the report that was tabled yesterday, what did it tell us that we didn't already know? I mean, I was reading back into it today, and last October, in a briefing from Immigration New Zealand, told Stanford that the project's cost, the project that we're talking about, identifying people at the border, escalated since 2019 from $19.5 million to $36 million. And then the threshold, of course, to take it to Cabinet is under $40 million, so she could have taken it to Cabinet then. But the cost in March, she was told, had increased to $40 million. Then it was in a different sort of case. It would have to go to Cabinet for approval of that sort of money. But what I can't quite understand is, how was she misled? I mean, she had been briefed last year on it. She knew the cost rises were going on, but I understand that people that did raise concerns were moved on, and clearly that's a bit of a problem. And certainly it's a problem for Winston Peters, but then he has a mission here. He's never liked Immigration New Zealand for obvious reasons.
6: Yeah.
7: He's never liked immigration policies of our governments. And he says the people involved in this should have been jailed. And like you, I'm not sure what the offence would be. But
6: somebody suggested on the text that it might be fraud.
7: Well, I think the point that Sir Brian Roach makes is that if a minister is not happy with the advice that they're giving a minister, and if she's certainly thrown them under the bus here, then questions have to be asked, because the public servants are working at the behest of ministers. So there's a delineation there that they should take instruction from the minister and do whatever the minister actually says. Take advice, but they don't necessarily have to adhere to that advice. But what I can't quite get is that what has been done wrong here.
6: Well, is it not that they were asking for money for a project that was doomed? Like, they were asking for money to make, this thing is going to work, this thing is going to work, this thing is going to work. They're delaying it all the time.
7: Well, maybe they were living in hope.
6: Well, I mean, okay.
7: It's just coming into it fresh, Heather. And I looked at it and I thought, well, what can you say? I mean, the Taxpayers Union, they've come out very strongly. So they're saying they misled a minister, they bypassed Cabinet, they torched millions in taxpayer money. Well, you know, they have extravagant claims, but I'm not defending the public service. What I can't quite understand is if they were enthusiastic about the project and they put it up to the minister that it was going to work, they may have believed it was going to work, but in the
6: All
7: end,
6: right.
7: The problem
6: is that this is a project that they are working on for 7 or 8 or 9 years,
7: yep.
6: Right? So there is, it's beleaguered. There are massive problems with this thing.
7: As there are with many.
6: There are people inside the project who are saying, hey, this is not working, and they get shut down and moved off the project. And yep. Yet the people at the heart of it keep on asking for more money, misrepresenting how much it's going to cost and misrepresenting how good the project is. Does that not...
7: Well, maybe they're representing it in their own minds as being that they thought that the project would come to fruition and be and work the way they thought it would work.
6: Well, I'm not sure that this is the calibre of... I don't think we want to employ idiots like this, do we? Do we?
7: Well, that's another question. That's another debate.
6: Yeah, I mean, if we're talking about fraud charges, Winston might be over-egging it, but if he's talking about fraud charges, this is more than innocent hopefulness.
7: Yeah.
6: There is misrepresentation that's
7: happened. From what I've read, I can't see possibly that there would be fraud charges.
6: Okay, but what's the deal with the rough sleepers?
7: Oh, well, interestingly, the government's come up with, and it sounds like a paltry figure, for $14.5 million today to assist in the homelessness. They in September last year, they funded an additional 300 housing first places, which basically means that the person to be housed, the providers are supplied, and they go out on the market and they at times go into the private market to house these people. That extra money has been welcomed by the industry, even though it may seem like a small amount of money. But interestingly, there was a report out today, the Homelessness Insights Report, and it is released by the Housing Ministry every 6 months. And they say that the numbers may be reducing in some areas. The report found that they've increased fairly slightly in Napier, New Plymouth and Wellington, but dropped, interestingly, here in Auckland, Rotorua, Palmerston North and Christchurch. And to me, that's interesting because, we've had the move on orders. And now they've got this homelessness, rough sleeping problem. It may not be quite as bad as what we were led to believe.
6: Ah, Barry, thanks very much. Really appreciate it. Barry Soper, senior political correspondent, 7 away from 5.
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8: 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Now, John's Road is moderate to heavy both ways between Sawyers Arms and Harewood. Graham's heavy northbound approaching Wairarake. Brougham Street is moderate to heavy between Barrington and Waltham. Whiteley Ave quite heavy southbound towards Lincoln. Straven gets busier northbound heading towards Fendleton and quite heavy still along Rossall from Holmwood through to Heaton. 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
4: Fearless, focused, informed. 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
14: And Nick Blakely is the Chief Executive of MBE. He's with us. Nick, morning. Good morning, Mike.
15: Is technology the right way to look at it? Because what you're dealing with is human frailty here. In other words, these people were liars. And lying is not limited to technology. I mean, it could be right throughout your ministry, couldn't it?
14: The review found that there's failings in the oversight and governance. And it's those governance checks and balances, the processes, the reporting to ministers that enable when things do go wrong, because inevitably they do in these sort of major projects, but that

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6: Heather Duplessy-Allen.
5: Chloe Swarbrick of the Greens is going to be with us on this idea of setting up an independent unit to cost election policy. Right now it's 19 past five. Now, World Athletics wants to help sportswomen get back into elite competition after having babies. They're conducting a study to find out what these athletes need. New Zealand rower Lucy Spuers won gold at the Paris Olympics, and her toddler was watching from the side, and she's with us now. Hey, Lucy.
7: Hi, Heather. How are you?
5: Mate, I'm well, thank you. How hard was it to get back into competition after having a baby?
7: Oh, it was tough. It's something that, you know, obviously I've talked a lot about since, and sometimes I have to be honest and just say I don't know that I'd be signing up to do that again in such a short time frame.
5: Why?
7: Oh, I think just the runway was really short because because Tokyo Olympics had been delayed by a year instead of working with the 4-year time frame, we were working under a 3-year time frame, and I knew it was possible, but I guess it put a lot of pressure on us in the postpartum phase to get back to where we needed to be quickly just to be able to even qualify the boat.
5: What was the hardest thing for you, Lucy? Was it actually getting your body to be like to do the things you could do before you had a baby, or was it trying to find the time to actually do all the work that you needed to do?
7: Yeah, for me, it was just the balance. I mean, physically, I've been an elite athlete for such a long time that I knew exactly what markers I need to hit to get back to physically where I wanted to be. And that came back relatively quicker than I thought it would. But it was the balance of just like this whole new identity, balancing being a mum, how much time, you know, I wanted to spend down at the lake, how pulled I felt to be at home.
5: But so what can World Athletics do? Because there's nothing that they can do to help you get over mum guilt.
7: No, and I think that's always going to be a thing. But the biggest thing for me that I learned having to go through this process with Rowing New Zealand is that you really just want open ears, I think. Mm. You want your organisation to be like, look, we don't have to work this all out right now, because to be honest, babies, pregnancy, things can change on a dime pretty quickly.
5: Yeah.
7: I think it's more the adaptability just to be like, we're here, we're listening, we want to make it work. And like the open ears then makes you adapt

0: comfortable. We did a lot of trial and error.
1: Yeah, bloody best you can. I bet you did. Lucy, thank you, mate. I really appreciate your time and best of luck with everything. That's Lucy Spores, New Zealand Olympic gold medalist and rower, the time, eh? The mum guilt. What can they do about that? But at least they're trying. 5:22.
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3: Catch the grand final of Super Rugby Pacific this weekend. Now, Main North Road is quite heavy northbound heading towards Sawyer's Arms. Marsham, heavy northbound from Buchanan's through to Yoldhurst. Braham Street, heavy between Barrington and Waltham. Whaley Ave is quite busy in both directions. Deans Ave gets heavier northbound heading towards Fendleton. Quite a busy one along Russell as well, that's northbound from Holmwood. Watch the Hurricanes versus Chiefs this Saturday at 7:05 p.m. on Sky Sport.
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2: 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Hear what matters. It's Heather Duplessy-Allen Drive with One New Zealand and the power of satellite mobile. 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
1: Heather, on the immigration biometric system debacle, other ministers have made comments in the media in the last 24 hours that suggest that a wide-ranging review of the entire public service is needed. Denials by public servants are not sufficient, like claims that MB is an isolated incident. I think the public is losing faith in the public service, not just ministers. Nick, I think you bang on. I think we lost faith in the public service quite a few years ago. 5:25. Now, you know, I think the powers that be in Wellington have made the wrong call in banning the ice cream guy from voting on the Golden Mile upgrade in Wellington tomorrow. If you haven't followed this, the ice cream guy is a councillor in Wellington called Carl Tiffenbacher. He's got an ice cream shop on Courtney Place. That ice cream shop would be negatively affected by Courtney Place closing down for goodness knows how long so that the contractors could build the Golden Mile project. So he ran for council to stop the Golden Mile project, and he was explicit about this. And part of the reason that he won the seat on council is presumably because many other business owners who would be similarly affected voted for him to get onto council to stop the Golden Mile project. But tomorrow, when council votes on it, he is not allowed to vote because of a, quote, conflict of interest. And this is a call that's come all the way down from the Office of the Auditor General. But I think they're wrong, because this is not a case of a councillor doing something in secret to line his pockets. This is not a case of a councillor handing out a contract to his business so he could make money. This is democracy in action. He is a representative of the people. And in this case, the people are business owners like him who are affected by the Golden Mile project. And there are lots of them. Now, if we accept this decision, question is, where does it end? No councillors anywhere should be allowed to vote on rubbish collection because they have rubbish collected at their houses, conflict of interest. No councillors should vote on rate rises because they pay rates, conflict of interest. You can see how this would go. He is not making money from the Golden Project, the Golden Mile Project. He is avoiding losses by killing the Golden Mile Project. It's not, now, what's happening here is not the end of the world, but it is a sign that the

0: People banning him from voting have no real conception anymore of how democracy is actually supposed to work. This is how it works. There is time for them to change their minds and lift the ban before tomorrow, and I hope they do that.
1: Heather Duplessy-Allen.
0: Hey, speaking of the ciggies that I was talking to you about yesterday, I got some figures for you on how much customs is catching at the border. So in the first 4 months of this year, Jan, Feb, March, April, they busted 8.3 million illegal ciggies. Now, that is 2.1 million ciggies every single month of the year, right? So every month, 2.1 million. Last year, for every month of the year, they only netted 1.23 million. So 1.23 last year, this time 2.1. So you can see from just those figures alone, it is getting a lot worse. It's going to be a problem, and it's not a problem that's going away quickly. Hey, good news for Tim Paine. Do you see this? This is Tim Paine, who the old mate, the influencer, was like, everybody needs to follow Tim Paine because we're going to make him a legend. Well, he's just been signed by a Paraguayan club, and the boys in the sports team here reckon that it is because of the in part because of the social media followers he's got. He's got 5.9 million. So the team in Paraguay were like, great, sign that guy. And so he gets himself an awesome job. How good is that? By the way, he's got someone running the social media now, thank God. Chloe with us next.
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1: 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Getting the detail behind the headlines on Heather Duplessy-Allen Drive with One New Zealand. 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
12: It's 5:30. I'm Wendy Petrie. The ACC minister says he's surprised by how many Kiwis are injured in gyms and gardens. The agency's latest injuries report reveals a scheme paid out just over $930 million in 2025 for 37,000 injuries and around the home, while over a third were in the garden. Gym accidents accounted for more than 147,000 claims. Scott Simpson says the scheme is great and works well.
13: There are nearly 2.5 million claims a year. It's 2,200,000, I think. The vast majority of those claims are handled quickly, efficiently and effectively.
12: A round of applause from the government for improved attendance stats. Associate Education Minister David Seymour has told a parliamentary select committee rates have been getting better this year.
14: Every day this term, we've seen greater attendance than the attendance the year before, with the exception of about 3 days surrounding King's birthday.
12: The government's targeting at least

0: 80% of students being present for more than 90% of term by 2030. A person's in Christchurch Hospital in a serious condition after a car hit a barrier about 3 p.m. on Dunedin's Southern Motorway. Public agency bosses will work through restructure proposals in coming months. The government's ordered a cap of 55,000 public servants by mid-2029. Commissioner Sir Brian Roche has told a scrutiny week hearing cuts are necessary.
1: This is not going to be easy, but we have to do it because we are living in an environment where what we're doing is unsustainable.
0: Football genius Lionel Messi has equaled the World Cup record of 16 goals with a hat-trick against Algeria as Argentina started their title defence with a 3-0 win. And overseas-bound flanker Devon Flanders has been granted a dream farewell, one of two changes to the Hurricanes lineup for Saturday's Super Rugby Grand Final against the Chiefs in Wellington. I'm Wendy Petrie. That's News Talk ZB News and Sport with One New Zealand and the power of satellite mobile. It's 5:32. Heather Duplessis-Allen is next.
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3: 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Now we'll start off along Main North Road, quite heavy northbound towards Sawyer's Arms. Marsham slows down from Buchanan's to Yalthurst. Bram Street, heavy between Barrington and Waltham. Whiteley Ave is heavy in both directions. Deans Ave gets busier northbound heading towards Fendleton. Moderate to heavy in patches along Riccarton, Deans Ave to Yalthurst. 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

0: information.
1: Correct.
0: They should have it. How Correct. Can they vote and make new bylaws without the correct
1: Katie,
0: information?
1: Katie, it's actually more than that. You don't know what you don't know.
0: Yes.
1: So when you're going to go to look at something, you don't know what to look at unless you've got data that's coming up to you in a pivot table or a pivot chart, and you go, holy hell, where did that 130% increase in spending in that office come from? And you go back and you find it was legitimate, but there was another one for 78% and they can't even explain why. Now you know what you're looking for, but without it, you can't do it.
2: Is Simon Watts across his portfolio? Because he's the guy in charge
1: of this. Well, he said today, he said the intent was very clear that we're going to make that data available to elected people. If that legal opinion is right and the wording of the legislation is going to do a perverse outcome, we'll change the wording because it's still in the parliament.
2: Yeah.
1: It's still sitting in
0: there. Would they have realised if this hadn't been brought up, though? Would have.
2: Well, Taxpayers Union tells me that they've been trying to get in touch with Simon Watts about this and they've just had crickets. So I don't know. I mean, I don't have your confidence in them, that Morris. I do,
1: and I know that the original minister that introduced the stuff, Simeon Brown, says we did
2: Next
1: not.
2: Next time you talk to him, can you also make sure that he's going to get rid of the independent Māori statutory board from Auckland Council? Because I've pointed out to him that he can do it through the legislation.
1: Yes, I
2: Thank
1: know that.
2: Thank you. Appreciate that. Thanks both for coming in. Appreciate it. Katie Bradford of The Herald and Morris Williamson, Auckland councillor. It's coming up 6:07.
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4: Dry July starts soon. Now QE2 drivers moderate to heavy heading east from Marshland Road through to Burwood. Quite heavy along Harewood northbound heading towards Greers. Marshland Road gets busy northbound from Steedman. Braham Street heavy but moving between Selwyn and Waltham. Coolitts Road really slows down southbound between the motorway and Lincoln. Do good, feel good, go dry this July. Search Dry July to register. I'm Joe Wickens for Times Saver Traffic.
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2: Heather, so good to hear Katie Bradford this evening. Do you know what? I'm a huge Katie Bradford fan. Actually, I'm a huge Katie Bradford and Morris Williamson fan. So that was great. Just loved it. It's great for me. This is like,
13: I mean, if we could have just got that Iranian footballer in the studio at the same time, it would have been your favourite show of ever.
2: Oh, the Iranian football captain and Pauline Hanson. And then I would have had everything that I've possibly been fascinated by today right in here in the studio with me. Wow, I'm boring and nerdy. Hey, I'm 6:05. I've got to talk to you about the ships in Hormuz, right? So in the Strait of Hormuz, if you're looking at the situation, you think, right, that's it. The ships, it looks like it's open on Friday and everybody's going to go for it. We all just need to calm our jets as if we have cool our jets. We've already learned that a lot in this war in the Middle East. It does look increasingly like Gordon Robbins, who was on with us yesterday, is right that the Strait will be opening Friday, but it's not going to be flowing on Friday. There is ship tracking data that shows that there are more than 250 tankers and 330 cargo ships sitting inside the Gulf. About 75% of those tankers are stationary. They are not moving because none of them wants to be the first one to move. And they're worried about three things. The first is that they'll get shot at, because that is what happened in April.

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4: It's 6 o'clock. I'm Wendy Petrie. The housing minister says it's a challenging conversation, but some people in social housing don't need to be. The government's considering capping tenancy duration, exempting those with ongoing need. It's already increasing social housing rents while boosting the accommodation supplement. Chris Bishop has told a Parliament Select Committee some tenants who pay the equivalent of market rent don't need a state house forever.
5: If you move on and move into the private rental market or another form of housing, that frees up that space for the guy on the waitlist who's been waiting on the waitlist for 5 years whilst he's in a wheelchair.
4: The Public Service Commissioner says he doesn't think officials involved in an MB border biometrics project still work there. Reviews are being launched into allegations immigration staff tried to avoid cabinet scrutiny of a cost blowout. At least $32 million was wasted over 7 years. Sir Brian Roach told Heather Duplessis-Allen investigations include looking at current staffing.
6: This is a serious problem for us and I have to get the assurance that it's not happening across the system. We cannot function as a public service if we don't have the confidence and trust of ministers.
4: A fresh meal menu for school kids after complaints about samey government lunches. Associate Education Minister David Seymour has told a Parliament Select Committee fatigue is one of the most common complaints from having the same offering too often. Seymour says he's given the Ministry of Education that feedback.
7: And they are currently experimenting with new recipes and new compositions. If memory serves, there's about seven different meals, but they're going to swap out and put some new ones in for precisely that reason.
4: Internal Affairs is cracking down on anti-money laundering compliance from companies. It says 10, including law firms and a real estate agency, have been formally warned for not completing a required independent audit at least twice. It's the department's first multiple coordinated warning. More aged care beds are needed across the country. The government's increasing funding 4% on last year, funneling an extra $80 million at providers. It'll help support weekend admissions and getting elderly into care faster. Aged Care Association head Tracy Martin says it'll help, but doesn't create more places.
8: I'm really looking forward to a government committing so the aged residential care sector can grow the number of beds, particularly in rural and regional New Zealand.
4: A plea to a missing Christchurch woman's former partner to speak to police. Rowena Walker is presumed the victim.

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1: 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QE2 drive is moderate to heavy from Marshland through to Burwood. Quite heavy along Hereward northbound heading towards Greers. Marsham slows down northbound from Steedman. Brougham Street, heavy but still moving between Selwyn and Waltham. Kerlitz gets heavy southbound from the motorway to Lincoln. Ferry Road, you've got a heavy patch eastbound approaching Oldwins. 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
0: 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A perfect lawn in any weather.
2: Weather Watch 24/7. The Met Service forecast for Christchurch for the rest of today, mainly fine, with some afternoon and evening clouds. Southwesterlies will ease this evening, dropping down to a low of zero tonight. Tomorrow, fine, with morning frosts, light winds, and a forecast high of 11 degrees, low of minus one tomorrow night. Friday, mainly fine, northerlies developing early morning and a high of 16 degrees. And for the weekend, Saturday, partly cloudy with afternoon rain, northerlies dying out in the evening, Saturday's high 20. Sunday, partly cloudy with the chance of a shower and a forecast high of 13.
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3: Evening, coming up in the next hour, it turns out scammers have used thousands of New Zealand bank accounts to transfer money. Junaid Tibshirani will talk us through that. Milford Asset Management on how the SpaceX shares are going post the IPO, and Gavin Gray a day out from the Makerfield by election in the UK. It's 6:07. Now, Fletcher Building has asked Moody's to withdraw its credit rating. Fletcher is currently rated Baa3, which is the lowest investment grade rating, so if it drops any lower, it's going to fall into the dreaded speculative grades. Greg Smith is an investment specialist at Generation with us now. Hey, Greg.
4: Hey, Heather.
3: What's Fletcher's best argument for not deserving this rating?
4: Well, look, they've been selling assets over the past year. They've done about 450 million asset sales. They've simplified the business, and basically they don't really need the rating because they're not raising capital like they were. Saves on costs, saves on compliance. And basically, as you point out, they're the lowest of investment grade. So they don't really need that premium rating, smaller funding task. They've got investment grade like metrics. So being unrated isn't necessarily a barrier to raising capital, but yeah, they're not really needing to do so anyway.
3: Is Moody's going to listen to them?
4: Well, they have a choice, don't they? But Fletcher's obviously cast it sort of vote as you were. But look, this isn't unprecedented. It's not common, but you go back to Transpower in 2020. They actually asked for their rating to be withdrawn as well, but Moody's actually chose to keep the public rating in place because there's still a lot of securities on issue and there was strong investor interest. But I'm not so sure that's the same sort of requirement in this case, but we'll just have to see.
3: What's your assessment of the state of the company post the selling off of divisions and whatnot?
4: Well, I think, obviously the business is a lot more simple than it was, a lot leaner, and, some of the problematic areas are gone. Take the construction division for one. Earnings are a lot more stable, so they expect for the full year to be between 375 and 380 million. Construction projects are still progressing, but obviously there are some headwinds here that you think rising fuel costs, or fuel costs have been rising until recently, cost inflation, projects are still being cancelled. But they're saying the second half of calendar 26 or the first half of FY27 still could be quite tough, but I think the outlook is improving a bit. Obviously, we've got potentially the end of the conflict in the Middle East. We've seen oil prices coming back, perhaps pressure off inflation, and also importantly, maybe not only the case for no more rate rises, but we could also be talking about a situation where we see rates coming down, and that'll be helpful to the construction sector. But it does operate with a lag. Developers, they don't start projects straight away, so just because conditions look like they might be improving. So, but the medium-term outlook is getting better, I think.
3: Oh, good. That sounds good. Hey, Greg, thank you very much. Really appreciate talking to you at this end of the day. That's Greg Smith, investment specialist at Generate. Wealth and KiwiSaver, obviously. I got a text from Hamish Walker. Well, I didn't get a text. I've started something and I haven't given you the context. Remember Hamish Walker? We spoke to him yesterday. He's the Queenstown real estate agent. We got a text from him today. He sent a text to Kev, who's the executive producer at the moment. And he said, sold another one today to an Aussie buyer. So, and I have to be honest with you. I don't know if I left you with this impression at the end of the day yesterday. Hamish completely changed my mind, because for weeks I've been going, oh, BS, whatever. Because everybody's been saying, oh, the old Australian budget with the CGT, and all of a sudden everybody's going to come here, we're going to be a tax haven. And I was like, whatever, we're just making this up.

0: is just nonsense. But Hamish convinced me. He's got buyers coming in from Australia who've just had a guts full of Albanese in the Labor government. And there you go. Sold another one to an Aussie buyer. Well done, him. Let me give you the numbers really quickly. So the NZX 50 is down about 0.25% today. The ASX 50 is up 0.38% so far today. Barrel of Brent crude is now sitting at $79. Good to have a seven in front. That's down 0.1% today. One New Zealand dollar is worth 58 US cents, 82 Aussie cents, 50 euro cents, 43 UK pence and 93 yen. 11 past six.
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9: Heather Duplessy-Allen.
0: 6:15. Heather, this is just apropos the council business. Heather, I know a Hamilton City councillor who had to use the OIA to get information from the Hamilton City Council management, which is outrageous. And by the way, it's called the Lagoima when it comes to local council. Isn't that a terrible word? The Lagoima. Comes to local government. 6:15 now. Remy Weisenberg, Milford Asset Management, is with us. Hey, Remy.
10: Hi, Heather.
0: Okay, how has it been going with the SpaceX shares after the IPO?
10: Yeah, so that IPO, it was met with very strong demand, and today it's actually been performing pretty well. We've seen very strong gains on each of the 3 days it's traded. It's currently up around 49% from its IPO launch price, and the total value of its shares, or what we like to call market capitalization, that's already

taken overtaken Amazon. So it's sitting at around 2.65 trillion, which puts SpaceX as the fifth largest company behind Microsoft at this point in time. But that share price, it could be volatile and it could be subject to some large swings because there's only currently a relatively small number of SpaceX shares that are actually available to trade. We also have a couple of other companies that are waiting in the pipeline to list on the public share markets, including some of those other AI type names like Anthropic. So how well SpaceX performs.

0: inflation expectations and also central bank policy, which then flows through to interest rates.
1: Oh, and speaking of the central banks, Remy, we have the Federal Reserve meeting overnight. What's the market expecting there?
0: Yeah, that's right. So it's a really big week for markets this week, first with the peace deal and now with the Federal Reserve tonight. Markets are generally expecting that the Fed will keep the interest rates steady, but the meeting is going to be very closely watched, and that's for a couple of reasons. One of those is that this is the first meeting under the new Fed chair, Kevin Warsh. So the markets will really be watching his approach and his messaging and how he balances those opposing views from committee members on whether to raise or hold interest rates. We also get the revised projections from the Fed, so the Fed's forecast of inflation, GDP growth, unemployment, and its own projections for the central bank rate. So markets will take all of this information and they'll use that to recalibrate their views on interest rate expectations from here.
1: Brilliant stuff. Hey, Remy, thank you as always. Appreciate it. Remy Weisenberg, Milford Asset Management. Over in the UK, it's being reported that you've been following what's gone on with the Putney pusher, because we talked to Enda Brady about this yesterday, right? This is the guy that the cops have arrested for pushing a woman who was running towards him on the bridge, the Putney Bridge, in 2017. She was in his way, so he just pushed her in front of a bus, as you do. It's being reported that he is, in fact, a decorated army captain who works as a director at a bank. He is believed to have familial links to leading royal dynasties, including the British monarchy, in his 40s. Now we start the process. Now we want do you know what you want is one of those board, do you remember the game Guess Who? Where you go, does he have hair? And you flip everybody down who doesn't have hair. Does he have glasses? You want that right now. So you could start working your way through all the people related to the British family.
2: Does he have hair would probably eliminate quite a few of the British family, at least on the male side.
1: Well, it would be all the children. Speaking of which, Prince George is going to attend Eton this September. He's already 12 years old. Time flies, doesn't it? 6:19.
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4: Family fun ice skating at Alpine Ice these school holidays. Now Harewood Road, you've got a heavy patch northbound as you approach Greer's. Rossall slows down northbound from Holmwood through to Glandovey. Over to Rickerton Road, moderate to heavy in patches between Straven and Yaldhurst. Main South Road, you've got some roadworks between Pound Road and Hawswood Junction. Those are causing slight delays in both directions. Book your holiday ice skating now and save. 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
1: So I've been getting quite a few texts in the last 20 minutes about a clip that was in the 6 p.m. news bulletin, our one. And the clip related to the fact that one of the most common complaints about the

0: you're going to get. This news will be bittersweet for fans, mainly because we didn't get any photos of what Zendaya wore. But considering the couple keep their relationship so close to their chest, they might be trying to trick the public again. If you want to see the chemistry on screen, though, you are in luck, because the couple are appearing in two movies together this year. They're going to be in the new Spider-Man as Peter Parker and MJ, but then they're also both in Christopher Nolan's The Odyssey together, which is cute, but also rude. Because if you get married and you don't invite your granny, you are not a good person. News is next, and then after that, Janae tips Shrainy on the scammers using Kiwi accounts to transfer money. 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
7: It's 6:30. I'm Wendy Petrie. Central government is encouraging small district councils to merge, forming larger unitary authorities. They've been given a short window until August to submit amalgamation plans. The country's current account balance is remaining relatively stable. Stats NZ data shows about $4.6 billion more dollars left the country than came in during the March quarter. The Beehive could have to close for up to 18 months for much-needed repairs. Speaker Jerry Brownlee says some ministerial offices leak in heavy rain. ACT's promising to put an end to required cultural training for the regulated workforce. The party's campaigning on restricting training requirements at regulators like the medical or teaching councils. ARN Media will pay Australian radio shock jock Kyle Sanderlands a $14.5 million cash settlement following a bitter legal battle. To sport and living legend Lionel Messi has led Argentina to a 3-0 win over Algeria at football's World Cup with a hat-trick. Now he's equaled the tournament record for goal scoring with 16 goals across a record 6 separate World Cups. And Austria has downed Jordan 3-1, joining other European bigwigs, France and Norway, as day 6 winners. I'm Wendy Petrie. That's Newstalk ZB News and Sport. It's 6:32. Heather Duplessis-Allen is next.
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8: 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Now Hereward Road, you've got a heavy patch northbound as you approach Greers. Russell really slows down still. That's northbound from Holmwood through to Glandovie. It's

0: Sing along Riccarton between Straven and Yolthurst. Main South Road, you've got some roadworks between Pound Road and Horsell Junction that's causing slight delays in both directions. Switch to Skinny and get $30 credit. Ends 2nd of August. 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I'm Joe Wickens for Time Saver Traffic.
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12: Robinson, you know Melody Robinson, she's the head of sport at TVNZ. It's been announced that she's leaving TVNZ and she's going to go work with Amazon in New York. She will leave and head to us, leave TVNZ by the sounds of things, head to the US July 24, and then she's going to start working for Amazon Web Services in August. That is brilliant. Off to the Big Apple. 25 away from 7. And by the way, Gavin Gray is with us out of the UK. It's one day to go for the Makerfield by-election. So, scammers. Now, scammers have used more than 5,000 New Zealand bank accounts to transfer stolen funds in the past 9 months. This is new information that's come through an information sharing platform, rather, which has flagged the Mule accounts. The New Zealand Herald's Wellington business editor, Janae Tibshraney, has been looking into this and is with us. Hi, Janae.
13: Hey, Heather.
12: This is fascinating. How does this work?
13: It is fascinating. So 5,000 of these Mule accounts have been identified over the past 9 months. You know, that's a large number and actually much more than I expected. How this works is you have a scammer and you have a victim, but rather than the scammer getting the victim to put money in their bank account, they find someone else, some other vulnerable person or some other person in need of cash, and they get the vulnerable person to put money into that person's account. So in the past 9 months, 5,000 of these accounts have been identified. The New Zealand Banking Association, it doesn't know, you know, what portion of these, I guess, middlemen, we can call them, these Mule account holders, what portion of them kind of get involved in this knowing that they're partaking in a scam, you know, they might be being paid, or what portion attract. So then, you know, attract and they're effectively, you know, a victim as well, you know, they're part of the problem. I think that breakdown would be interesting. Something the association said was that former foreign exchange students were often targeted because, you know, these are people who lived in New Zealand, they had bank accounts, they've gone back to wherever they've come from, and apparently they're targeted by scammers who say, we'll give you some money if you let us effectively buy your account. They're not using their accounts anymore, and you know, that's one way the scammers work. So, you know, pretty tricky, and it sounds like the situation is constantly changing.

0: for that is just nutrition. It's just improved nutrition. It's knowing what we're giving the kids, giving them better stuff, not just refined, I don't know, breads and pastas and all that kind of crap, but actually filling them up with good stuff. And as a result, they're growing to their full height. How interesting is that? 18 away from 7.
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0: 55s and those who think Labour is doing a bad job. Now, incidentally, we're getting Andy Burnham from the, of course, the Mayor of Manchester, but we're also Wes Streeting, another one likely to throw his hat into the ring. And he is saying, out of decency to our Prime Minister, he wouldn't do anything until the start of next week. But he is urging the Prime Minister to resign before he's booted out.
1: Yeah, Gavin, thanks very much. Appreciate it. Gavin Gray, UK correspondent. That's a very, very important by-election tomorrow. John Minto, back home here. John Minto reckons that police have paid him $10,000 for pepper spraying him and unlawfully arresting him at a pro-Palestine protest in Littleton a couple of years ago. Now, if you cast your mind back 2024, you'll remember this. He reckons what happened is he wasn't hurting anyone. He was live streaming the protest from the side of the road, and he says a police officer shoved him, and then he called out the police officer, and then the police officer shoved him again. So he got a bit lippy, and then the police officer pepper sprayed him in the eyes. And then went away, recovered, came back 30 minutes later, started filming again. He reckons that four officers grabbed him, told him he was under arrest, and violently dragged him to a police car. IPCA has subsequently said that wasn't okay from the cops, and as a result, he reckons he's got $10,000. Now, I know, because I know cops, we all know cops, everybody's got a cop in their life, and a young cop told me they do, when they see John there, they do get a bit excited. They target him a little bit, don't they? 9 away from 7.
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3: 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Do expect slight delays in both directions. Ferry Road has eased up. You've got no delays. 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I'm Joe Wickens for Time Saver Traffic.
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1: Hey, now, if you listen to the show on the regular, you know that I give a lot of grief. By the way, it's 6 away from 7. I give a lot of grief to the judges, the activist judges. But, you know, you got to give praise where praise is due. And I'm going to give some praise now because there is a judge in Northland who has had a bit of a creep in front of him and has just shut this down immediately. So this creep, a guy who he turned up, he's from Kaikoi, and he turned up to face, I don't know, sentencing or whatever for having some child sex offences. We don't need the details. Anyway, he was sentenced to 7.5 years in prison. But he turned up wanting a discount because he had a great character. He turned up with all of these character references. Pages of accolades he turned up in court with. Judge looked at him and said, nah, doesn't carry any weight when it comes to sexual offending anymore. Second guy in a week in those courts up there to have been told you can't come up here and try to tell us that you're of good character. It's been shut down. That, I think, is great, because that is the judges getting the direction from the government that this is no longer on.

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0: The England cricket side's ongoing behavioural issues. Captain Ben Stokes and pace bowler Gus Atkinson will miss the second test starting at the Oval tonight, the latest to be caught up in an alcohol-related controversy. Black Caps batter Russian Ravindra has been asked if New Zealand might need a curfew like England's.
1: That's a baiting question. Nah, no curfew, but look, I can't really comment on anything sort of going on in England and haven't really been around their environment, obviously. We're firmly focused on us.
0: The second test starts at 10 o'clock at the Oval. And Devon Conway is back as a fully contracted player with New Zealand cricket. The Black Caps opening batter has been named in the 20-player men's central contract list for the 2026-27 season after 2 years on a casual playing agreement. The only other returnee is pace bowler Blair Tickner. That's news and sport. Sport Talk is next.
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3: Weather Watch 24/7. The Met Service forecast for Christchurch for the rest of today, mainly fine, with some afternoon and evening clouds. Southwesterlies will ease this evening, dropping down to a low of zero tonight. Tomorrow, fine, with morning frosts, light winds, and a forecast high of 11 degrees, low of minus one tomorrow night. Friday, mainly fine, northerlies developing early morning and a high of 16 degrees. And for the weekend, Saturday, partly cloudy with afternoon rain, northerlies dying out in the evening, Saturday's high 20. Sunday, partly cloudy with the chance of a shower and a forecast high of 13.
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0: our players here who have been announced in the Commonwealth Games have been part of the Silver Fern program for a few years now. So we'll be able to hit the ground running.
1: Well, we look forward to it, Dame Nolene Tauroa. Thanks so much for your time here on News Talk ZB. And, yeah, can't wait for the Comm Games.
0: Lovely. Thanks for your call.
1: No, thank you. Dame Nolene Tauroa there. Time for your reaction to anything you picked up from that interview, really. For starters, I'm very happy for Dame Nolene Tauroa. As I mentioned before, I don't necessarily want to relitigate what happened last year, but I am pleased that she can go back to doing what she does best. And goodness me, what a redemption story it would be if the Silver Ferns won gold in Glasgow. You may have a view on their chances, a view on the squad names. I am keen to hear it. 0800 80 10 80. What I am keen to hear about too is your level of interest and investment in the ANZ Premiership this year. Are you any more or any less connected to our Premier domestic netball competition, particularly after several of our top players headed across the Tasman to Australia? Personally, I've enjoyed it. Sure, you could say it's been a little too tiered. We sort of knew who was going to be in the top three a few weeks ago, but some quality has emerged. And you look at some of the crowds, you look at the interest, I still think there's plenty of interest. You might disagree. Where is netball at? How are you feeling, netball fans, about the Commonwealth Games? And how are you feeling about the future of netball in this country? A few big questions to think about there, but really keen to chat netball tonight here on Sports Talk. 0800 80 10 80 is the number. 9292 on text. It is 19 past 7.
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1: Yeah, News Talk ZB, 22 minutes past 7. Nick Bewley in for Darcy Watergrave on Sports Talk tonight. We are talking netball.

0: 2025. And goodness me, we had so much conversation, didn't we, last year? Well, initially, it was around the future of the ANZ Premiership. Then it obviously went into the Dame Nolene Taurua saga. But how is it for a second straight year we have uncertainty surrounding our premier domestic netball competition when crowds are up, TV appears to be up, at least that's the claim, and participation remains strong? It's the sustainability, right? It's the sustainability of netball. That's the issue. And look, again, I don't have these numbers right off the top of my head here, but you listen, you read, the Sky deal was worth a lot more to Netball New Zealand than the TVNZ deal. But the interest is there. You feel like this is a huge opportunity going forward with a new and refreshed Netball New Zealand board. And not only that, a new Netball New Zealand CEO who has fronted on News Talk ZB. Great interview with Jenna Wooten last month on the Mike Hosking breakfast, but she's yet to have her first official day. So maybe it is that we just need to wait and see. But while there's this this vacuum of information, I suppose this is where this uncertainty lingers, and we have a situation in which players, coaches, management of ANZ Premiership teams and fans are just wanting a bit of certainty. Good evening to you, Kevin.
1: Hey, Nick, how are you?
0: I'm very well, thank you. What's on your mind?
1: Hey, as I said, I'm a Kiwi. I'm still Silverton through and through. However, because my gripe it's been a 10-year-old gripe since the end of the old Trans-Tasman competition, and I've been watching Suncorp Super Netball at a club game ever since.
0: So the
1: So the
0: frustration ever since we disbanded from Trans Tasman to New Zealand exclusive, Australia exclusive, ANZ and Suncorp, is that that's where you decided I'm just following the Australian competition now.
1: The domestic competition, because when it first started, because my AFL team had a franchise, was one of the founding eight. So that's how I followed it. That's how I followed the Suncorp Super Netball since, and I'm still a Mavericks supporter. So.
0: Right. Do you see a world in which we'd ever get back to Trans-Tasman? It feels like that ship sailed. Would there be any interest in Australia from people you know who also follow the Melbourne Mavericks to have one, two New Zealand teams?
1: Don't know. As I said, I haven't spoken to any Aussie netball mates for a while, so it's maybe like a if that ship has sailed for the old Trans-Tasman competition to come back, why not a best of three, champ versus champ, see who the top team is on other side of Tasman.
0: Who's the top dog? Yeah, I don't mind that. What would it take then, Kevin, for you to watch an ANZ Premiership match?
1: Of course, the ANZ Premiership will have to do. They'll have to do a lot more than something a lot more. I don't know how to describe it on air to get my attention again. Because I'm a Melbourne Vixen supporter, so my patriotic heart still lies here.
0: Yeah.
1: But at the end of the day, it's like when you watch it, you always consistently watch. But you also get to watch the best of all, like the English, the Jamaicans, the South Africans.
0: Mm.
1: Now us, now our girls now. Because at least you can kind of see what's going on. It's like, oh, okay, yeah. I can't presume this. I can't presume that.
0: Yeah. So it's a quality issue, yeah. Kevin. Suncorp so far superior competition in your view?
1: Way superior since 2017, and I mean every word of it, what I just said. Way superior. It's a way better competition.
0: Interesting. No, I appreciate you calling, Kevin. Call back anytime. Yeah, it's not the first person I've heard with that view. In fact, some people I know pretty well in my household, follow Suncorp Netball perhaps even more closely than the ANZ Premiership competition. And the point that Kevin makes around, you look at your Helen Halsbys as an example, or your Shamira Sterlings from Jamaica. So

0: it's not only the best Australian players playing in Suncorp, it's the best from England, it's the best from Jamaica, by and large. And as of 2026, as is evidence in Dame Nolan Todor's Commonwealth Games squad, of which 5 of the 12 players play in Australia, it is some of the best, if not the best, of New Zealand. So Grace Weckie's the best shooter we have. Karen Berger's obviously been named captain. She's probably the best goal defence, if not wing defence, we have. Kate Heffernan, our best centre. Callie Jackson, our best goalkeep. So, yeah, interesting. I thought there'd be a bit more people who are keen to climb in around netball, but perhaps, yeah, perhaps I miss the mark with perhaps just people accepting that that netball is in a pretty good space. Usually it, when it's a bit more perhaps controversial or there's some scrutiny or debate to be had, we get a few more calls in. But that is A-OK. I see a text here. Kia kaha to the Silver Ferns at the Glasgow Commonwealth Games. Give them a bit of Kiwi. Yeah, well said. I think, I don't know if, I'm sure most of our even casual sporting audience recall 2010. Dally, a double overtime. Had to win by 2. Maria Tutaia, yeah, one of the great moments in Silver Ferns history happened in the Commonwealth Games. And as I mentioned, just off that interview with Dame Nolan Todor, I would love nothing more in terms of a redemption story if they were to do the bizzo, so to speak, in Glasgow. 7:34 here on News Talk ZB Sports Talk. Take a quick break. Tongue tied. More of more discussion, perhaps, on the other side.
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2: 23 away from 8, Nick Bewley in for Darcy Waldegrave tonight on Sports Talk. We have a different man behind the microphone actually tomorrow and Friday, Elliot Smith, who's been doing a fantastic job filling in for Andrew Alderson, reading the sports news around the country in the morning, is going to jump in tomorrow and Friday. And yeah, plenty happening. Ryan Fox, I believe, on the show tomorrow ahead of the US Open. But we are talking netball tonight. It was great to hear from Dame Nolan Tautua after naming that Silver Fern squad for the Commonwealth Games. And I was keen, to just get a bit of a pulse check, I suppose, in terms of your investment in netball at the moment, this year, because there was just so much discussion back in the last year around netball, and I suppose a lot of that discussion centred around Dame Nolan Tautua and her being sidelined and then reinstated as head coach. But I suppose even before that, you know, the move from Sky to eventually signing a one-year deal with TVNZ, that deal is about to expire as of next week. And as things stand, we don't know where the ANZ Premiership stands in 2027. And I just wonder, with those players moving offshore, some of our big name players, whether you are as invested in the ANZ Premiership this year. 0800 80 1080 is the number. If you call, you will get straight through and I can stop talking to myself. While we wait, I'll just dangle that carrot out there. It was great to hear from some of the players today, which I'm sure 9 of the 12 will be on Commonwealth Games debut. So pretty special for those ones in particular, the entire dozen, I'm sure. And look, at the same time, while there's selections made, there'll be some who are a little bit disappointed. I think of someone like Phoenix Karaka, who's been in the Silver Ferns mix for quite some time. But gee, there's some depth from a defensive standpoint. I suppose for anyone questioning whether Dame Nolan Tautua has the complete buy-in of this group after everything that happened last year, I'll play this clip. And look, you know, Mila Ruelu Buchanan of the Stars isn't speaking on behalf of the team, but she's just speaking on behalf of herself. And this was her view after everything that's happened over the last 9 or so months around being picked for a Commonwealth Games and having the team representing New Zealand at Glasgow, coached by Dame Nolan Tautua.
3: The 9 months is already behind me, if I'm being completely honest. And we are back with the people who deserve to be here and the people that we want to be here. And I'm really excited to have Knowles back in our space. I think for me, she gave me a chance. She, you know, I owe a lot to her. And you know, we're just so lucky and privileged to have her in this environment, because her knowledge and wisdom is second to none. And I don't believe there's anyone that will do a better job than Knowles.
2: Says plenty, doesn't it? Good evening, Fred.
4: Yeah, hi, mate. How you going?
2: I'm good, Fred. How are you?
4: Yeah, good. That was a good interview with Nolan. I think that was, she came across really good, and what she said made a lot of sense. And I think the girls go really well over there.
2: I'm
4: glad Berger's captain. I think she's a really good captain.
2: Yeah, I didn't really get a thought from Dame Nolan about her decision around the captaincy. My understanding, Fred, is that it's while there's obviously, you know, your coach and your captain have to be aligned, and the Silver Ferns, and I don't know if many other teams put this out effectively to a sort of wider player vote. So then there feels like it's full alignment, and I suppose, you know, if someone was voted and they didn't want to be captain, that, you know, and they were reluctant, then they wouldn't put themselves forward in that position. But Yeah, I think Karen Berger. There's plenty of leaders there, isn't there, Fred?

0: 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So a lot of decisions are made by a bloke who has to shoo kangaroos off the golf course and not step on a snake while he's doing it. But with Pacific Invoice Finance, those decisions are being made by someone who broke his leg at Mount Hutt when he was 12 or learned to surf at Mount Maunganui. 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
4: 11 away from 8. Time to chat a bit of cricket now. As mentioned, it has been an eventful few days, to say the least, since the Black Caps lost the first test match to England at Lord's. Kane Williamson has retired, effective immediately. Ben Stokes' future is up in the air. And Lord's, what's known as the home of cricket, was given a slap on the hand for dishing up an unsatisfactory pitch, the match just lasting 2.5 days. The second test, though, starts tonight at the Oval, which is also in London, 10 p.m. first ball. Black Caps bowling coach Jacob Oram has been kind enough to join us on game day. Good morning, Jacob.
5: Yeah, good morning. Crazy, probably week, really. Yeah, I mean, a lot of stuff has happened that if you put it into a whole season, it'd still be an eventful series of cricket. But yeah, to have it all happen so quickly, starting with obviously the little indiscretion by the couple of English boys, right through to Kane's retirement, and then seeing a number of debutants for this English side, it's been a whirlwind. But that's, I suppose, part of the job and part of sport at this level. Things are always changing, things are always moving, but keeps us on our toes for sure.
4: Certainly does. We've obviously had some time back here to digest that news of Kane Williamson's immediate retirement. What impact, Jacob, if any, has the timing had on the group as it seeks to level this test series?
5: Well, I'm hoping it will galvanise us with a bit of almost emotion behind such a great leader and a great representative for New Zealand. But time will tell. But, we're not going to fill those shoes too quickly with the quality that he has. So he presented the caps last night, Kane, and it was once again an emotional time. But, his words are just from the heart and amazing. And, as I say, I'm hoping that they resonate with the guys and they're able to pick up on the experience, the expertise, it's hard to explain. Kane kind of got cricket at a deeper level. A lot of us, I don't want to say it's superficial, but it's, it's just, you sort of see the game at just, a different level. And he tends to go a bit deeper and get quite philosophical about it. So hearing him speak, not only last night, but when he told the team 4 or 5 days ago, when it became, just before it became public, I'll use that word again. It was emotional. There were tears there and you're losing a guy of 16 years playing for the country. But when he spoke, you could just tell guys were hanging off those words. So I'd like to think that that'll play a part, and sort of give everyone a bit of boost after that first test loss going to this test here, which will be tough. You don't replace Kane Williamson in the space of a week. I know we've got the quality, the skills, the guys who can do the job this week, but again, Kane is a different breed, so let's wait and see.
4: Jacob Oram with us here on Sports Talk. Speaking of his replacement, we did learn overnight that Henry Nicholls will bat 3.

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14: It's 8 o'clock. I'm Joey Dwyer. The Public Service Commissioner says he doesn't think officials involved in an MB border biometrics project still work there. Reviews are being launched into allegations immigration staff tried to avoid cabinet scrutiny of a cost blowout. At least $32 million was wasted over 7 years. Sir Brian Roche told Heather Duplessy-Allen investigations include looking at current staffing.
15: This is a serious problem for us, and I have to get the assurance that it's not happening across the system. We cannot function as a public service, so we don't have the confidence and trust of ministers.
14: A fresh meal menu for school kids after complaints about the same government lunches. Associate Education Minister David Seymour has told a Parliament Select Committee meal fatigue is one of the most common complaints from having the same offering too often. Seymour says he's given the Ministry of Education that feedback.
16: And they are currently experimenting with new recipes and new compositions. If memory serves, there's about 7 different meals, but they're going to swap out and put some new ones in for precisely that reason.
14: The ACC minister says he's surprised by how many Kiwis are injured in gyms and gardens. The agency's latest injuries report reveals the scheme paid out just over $930 million in 2025 for 37,000 injuries in and around the home. Well over a third were in the garden. Gym accidents accounted for more than 147,000 claims. Scott Simpson told Heather Duplessy-Allen the scheme is great and works well.
17: There are nearly 2.5 million claims a year. It's 2,200,000, I think. The vast majority of those claims are handled quickly, efficiently and effectively.
14: Concern a government boost for aged care providers does nothing to offer more spaces. Health New Zealand is committing an extra 4%, $80 million, to help cope with increasing demand. It aims to help the elderly move more quickly into care and support weekend admissions. Aged Care Association Chief Executive Tracy Martin says it's a short-term solution.
18: There's only so many beds available inside any one facility at any one time, and this money does not create any more beds. There's no more beds and there's no more bed night.
14: A plea to a missing Christchurch woman's former partner to do the right thing and speak to police. Rowena Walker is presumed dead and believed to be a victim of

Greetings, good evening and welcome. My name is Marcus, with you till 12 o'clock tonight. Fun fact about me. Fun fact about me is I couldn't think of a fun fact, therefore tried to Google a fun fact about myself on ChatGPT, and that didn't turn out that good. I'm too embarrassed to read them. So anyway,

0: is it? I mean, I shouldn't have said that, but I just wonder if I'd had a third nipple. I don't know if. I mean, you obviously reached a happy place.
1: Oh yeah, I'm very comfortable with my body, with my beer drinking mates. I go, you know, come on, guys, I need free boyfriends and a free timer here.
0: Okay. So was it quite obvious?
1: Did
0: your parents always tell you you had a third nipple?
1: Well, I just discovered it myself. It's on the left-hand side. Some people have one on the right-hand side. But I think it's when the baby is a fetus, and when the baby's growing a woman's stomach, it's sort of when the baby's born, it hasn't fully developed. So it's something that, you know, the baby in a womb, it has eight sort of attachments to it. And some people, when they come out the womb, they bring their own body parts with them into the world. Yeah. But no, it's fun. I enjoy it. I've met other people that have, and a lot of celebrities, like you're saying, in Hollywood, a lot of them are star people, and they, spirituality,
0: yeah, I mean, people,
1: star people. Yeah.
0: Hey, just Matthew, I don't think you grew in the stomach. I think you grew in the womb. Is that right?
1: Yeah. Well, scientific terms, in the womb.
0: I don't think, I think the stomach's something different, but yeah. So would it be only mainly men that have extra nipples?
1: I'm not sure, but I am curious if other people have three or four, because it's where the abs, if you work out and you've got abs, and when the fetus is developing, that's where it's all attached. So if every, you know, six-pack of abs, there's sort of bit of interest if someone does have six nipples actually on each ab of the male body, or if someone has three or four, because I've got one person in my family that's got one as well, but that's on his right hand side, and his girlfriend has a lot of fun and jokes with him and things like that. So I've got one on the left, he's got one on the right. So, but it'd be very interesting if someone does have four.
0: And
1: or six.
0: And you've always been quite, you've always demystified it. You're happy talking about it, because I don't know.
1: Yeah,
0: if I had one, I don't.
1: Want to talk to some people, yeah. And then it was interesting. I think my mother was concerned when they did kapa haka class at school.
0: Yeah, well, the parents
1: changing rooms, and they didn't want me to take my top off and then get teased by boys at school.
0: And did you?
1: Yeah, no, I didn't. Because I never entered kapa haka, my mum wouldn't let me have my top taken off.
0: Oh, so did they find out at school that you had an extra nipple?
1: My parents knew when I was probably 5 years old.
0: Yeah, but
1: I can remember them checking it wasn't a mole, you see.
0: Did your classmates know, or did you keep that hidden right throughout school?
1: Well, when I went to school, I was shy anyway, so I didn't tell anybody anything.
0: Yeah, that's good on you. Your body, your choice.
1: Yeah, you know, it can be a tricky one. Yeah.
0: Are you on a Facebook page with people with extra what's it called? On a Facebook group or something?
1: There is a Facebook page too, but yeah, I'm trying to find a different quick subject. The people that have got eye floaters are quite interesting.
0: Oh, yeah.
1: The new sciences. I'm trying to find a group to talk to on social media that have eye floaters. It's not really a medical thing, but it is a medical thing to a doctor because, you know, it can be distracting visually.
0: But just to confirm, are you on a Facebook group for people with extra nipples?
1: I have looked into it, and I know the celebrities that do as well. But,
0: who is it? It's Mark Wahlberg, Tilda Swilton. I think it was the guy from Young Direction, was called One Direction? I think he's gone back on that
1: Harry
0: now.
1: Styles,
0: Harry Styles had one, didn't he?
1: Yeah, he sure did. I can imagine my fantasies, and I won't share those on radio.
0: He might be on your Facebook page if you go there.
1: Yeah, I know. Some of them are quite tiny, so yeah. Hmm.
0: It's a good fun fact, thank you. There we go. I might take that. Well, of course, yeah. They're called supernumerary. And Matthew, Harry Styles has four nipples.
1: Is that right? Four.
0: Yep.
1: One, two, three, four. Okay. Yeah, because some of them are undeveloped and some of them are a lot more developed, the third nipple, yeah.

0: Because on my right-hand side, there's another nipple there, but it's not developed.
1: Have you got four?
0: Not as... If you look at a photo of Harry Styles, I've already looked at a photo. It's exactly the same size. It stands out more.
1: Yeah.
0: But on the right-hand side, it's not... It's not formed. So it hasn't formed as much, but it's like a little mark, but I know it's there.
1: Okay. Well, she said, I thought, thank you for that, 24 past eight. Well, we see fun fact. So, yeah, well, that's a text of fun fact about themselves. Marcus, fun fact, a third nipple is actually a witch's mark, also known as the devil's teat. I think we should be shaming people about that. I have one and so does my daughter. All our markings are mirror image. Jane. Well, Jane's got the devil's teat. Wow. Goodness. It's not where the show I thought would go there that quickly. But I'm up for the discussion. A lot of very good texts about this. Hold your horses, back in two ticks. 24 past eight.
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10: Is technology the right way to look at it? Because what you're dealing with is human frailty here. In other words, these people were liars. And lying is not limited to technology. I mean, it could be right throughout your ministry, couldn't it?
11: The review found that there's failings in the oversight and governance. And it's those governance checks and balances, the processes, the reporting to ministers that enable when things do go wrong, because inevitably they do in these sort of major projects, but that those are visible and able to be addressed. And the review found that's what wasn't in place.
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1: Here we go, back at you. 0800 80 1080 and 9292 to text. I'm just wondering why TVNZ aren't putting out an hour-long footage every night about the Football World Cup. It would have been a great thing to have done. For us that don't want to spend 45 buying the monthly pass, mainly because we don't trust the tech or our ability to do the tech, but I'd like to just kind of keep up with what's... Because it's a great, some great matches and great stories. Oh, we're looking for Lionel Messi's hat trick. Couldn't find it. Someone said, Marcus, diesel is down to 248 in Christchurch today. Good. Very good. That's good to know. Anyway.

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4: Nine from nine. Marcus, my first teacher was a very nice man by the name of Kubi Witten Hanna. I was one of the original five pupils at Lone Cody School, Cuddy Cuddy. Very special place. And they've just celebrated their 50th anniversary. Was a smiley teacher really called? Thanks again, Sasha. Oh, this is a good chance for people to have their shout-outs about teachers. Fun fact, I almost got eaten by a crocodile in Port Douglas where one stuck on me when I was walking near the creek. Brilliant. And someone wants a sweepstake. Oh, no. I'm just ecstatic that people can take their bells. If you want to talk on air, that's the plan. Stand nine away from nine with you till midnight. State of origin happens from 10:05. Yes. In the meantime, let's get in touch. Now, yeah, if you want to be a part of it, that's the plan, people. 0800 80 1080. Anything else you want to mention? I'm here for that. Let's be hearing from you. Teachers, the ones that did something quite extraordinary for you. And when I say extraordinary, you might have thought, wow, jeepers. It might have just come into focus 20 years ago. Oh, that's why they would have done that. They might have even strapped you in a loving way, although I can't imagine it's worked out for anyone. That was normally a cry for help from the teacher, I would have thought. Bring it back. That's what we want. Bring it back. Yeah, I don't think anyone wants to be hit anymore, do they? Strapped. Seems like he's really crook, old Jeremy Clarks, doesn't it? Just looking on the front of the Daily Mail now. Don't know why he filmed it all. It's a real devotion to the craft of TV presenting to put all that stuff on it. I actually was on tonight. I don't know why the TV's in the studio on TV One. It must have been still on from the soccer. Is there a bit of controversy with Nathan Cleary? Is he out? I'm just seeing he's saying that he's the health scare. Nathan Cleary under an injury cloud for tonight. He will need a pain-killing injection before he runs out after suffering injury to his hip. Blow was so painful he found it difficult to sort of lie down for 3 days after being accidentally hit by teammate Fenua Blake in game one. Jeepers.
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8: Kia ora, Aotearoa. Good news. 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
4: Evening, DB. It's Marcus. Welcome.
5: Good evening. I after secondary school, I stayed in touch with a couple of my secondary school teachers. So I left secondary school, 78, 79? And a few years ago now, so about 5 years ago, I decided I'd look one of them up because I'd moved away from Auckland. I went to secondary school in Auckland. And I turned up with a full-size coach, as I would, in the back streets of Devonport to visit this particular teacher, who was still well alive. He's in his 80, late 80s, I guess. And he was a Tongan, and every time I turn up, they always drag you in. That sounds derogatory, but anyway, sit you down and give you a meal.
4: Yeah.
5: And he says, and not only will you be staying for lunch, he says, there's a few other guests.
4: Wow.
5: At this, another of my secondary school teachers turned up, and my ex-principal.
4: Jeepers.
5: Now, at that stage, he was 98.
4: Goodness.
5: The principal. Still as sharp as a knife. And he made 100. I haven't heard if he's shot through yet, but yeah, I had a great afternoon. But of course, one of them had to open with some idiots parked a bus outside your house.
4: Good story, DB. I've got to go to news, but like that a lot. Anything about teachers, fantastic. Break through the fourth wall.
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10: It's 9 o'clock. I'm Joey Dwyer. Chris Bishop is taking aim at councils which are slowing down housing developments. The housing minister's responding to questions as part of Parliament's scrutiny week. The government's backing a major overhaul to the Resource Management Act. Bishop says

0: Even the punctuation is perfect. Makes you wonder, doesn't it? Goodness me. Might forward that to Erica. Be in her wheelhouse, wouldn't it? 19 past nine.
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0: Let's go. Looking forward to your teaching stories. This is Thank You Teacher Day, but you might have a teacher that did something extraordinary for you. I don't want to talk about extraordinary in some sort of naff way, but you might have think, well, actually, that was pretty edgy, but what they did was a great thing to have done. And it saved my bacon. You might have got one of those stories. We've all got teacher stories, have we? Have we, though? Have we? Come on. Let's be hearing you there. I can see Nathan Cleary warming up, trying to work on his hip. I think there's something wrong with his hip flexor. He'll be right, though. That'll just be running interference before the game. But be in touch if you want to be on air. That's what we are. If there's something else you want to mention, what is a Calcutta? And the last race ever of the Greyhounds, will it be on the circular track or the straight track? Text me through that or phone it in if you want. Don't know which way people want to spin on that one, but I'm up for your discussion if you want to talk. If you've got anything different you want to say, great. Would like to hear from you. All the lines are free, obviously. Hump Day Wednesday, State of Origin starts at 10 past 10. If you want to go away and watch that, don't have a problem. But get in touch in the meantime, as I say. Keep those texts coming through or emails. It's 9:23. I'd like to hear from you. I'll try and keep you up to date with the news too. There's been a bit of problems with traffic north of Wellington. So just be aware of that. It's scheduled, but no one seems to know. So that's happening too. But yep. 0800 80 1080 9292 text you want to talk on air. If there is other stuff you want to mention, good. I welcome that. Not much happening that I can see internationally. I think it's still a disaster. The reflecting pond has turned green. It's in Washington, D.C. Cost them $14 million to repaint the pool. Can't quite work out what that's about. But yes. There's something else you want to mention, but try and get a fun fact. I haven't managed to get anyone with a fun fact before their call yet.

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1: Kaiapoi's biggest Matariki celebration is back at North.

0: 1080. They said to say one thing. Marcus, the church hires out stalls. She's a stall holder, not a church representative. Her profit is hers. It didn't sound like that. I've applied to the community notice board for my community choir concert 4 times the last 2 years.
1: Wow.
0: Well, okay, well, let's... I've got a lot of love for community notices because I wanted to place one the other day and I wasn't sure how to do it. I wasn't sure how I could ring, so I went on the website, and you go to the website. So yeah, let's get that up and running. So I'm into that. Do, do, do, do, do, do, do. Now, I don't know, Tig, what you freaked out about by the balls in the Powerball draw. Remember, the balls don't have any memory. It's random. Now, I'm big on randomness. Wonder if she's making Ladysmith cake. I tell you what, that Ladysmith cake, don't knock that. Out of all the cakes I made this weekend, banana cake, upside down caramel banana cake, the kids like the look of that, or the Ladysmith cake. The Ladysmith cake is the pick of them. It's delicious. This is a cake that celebrates the end of a seizure in the Boer War. How surprising is that? But it's a delicious cake. 15 to 10, here till 12.
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0: Breaking news, we've got a quake. I'm onto it, people. So there's a quake. Let me just let you know what we've got. If you have felt it, let us text it through. 2 minutes ago, it's a 4. It's quite big and not that shallow. It's been widely felt. Was it 9:44? It's just 2 minutes ago. It's a 4.1, 10 k's east of the Tron. Wow. So it's been felt widely. Someone's felt it in Christchurch. Someone's felt it in Auckland. Someone's felt it in Glenorchy. That's the shaking map. This is the quake. This is just a breaking story. I'll bring you more details. In fact, the system still is so new, the system's still processing it. So I'll tell you what people felt. If you felt it, let me know. The felt report, 2 called it extreme, 6 called it light, 23 called it weak. I'm just going to the map to see exactly where it was, people, so I can tell you this, tell you the deets. Yeah, that wouldn't get earthquake. I think that's quite unusual for an earthquake to be that far north.

0: feels like the epi of it. The epicenter is near a town called Eureka. Now, I might have got that wrong with my instructions because I'm new to pushing these buttons. 10 k's east of Hamilton. So I'm on the map trying to work out exactly where it was. Yeah, it looks like it's... Looks like it's on the way to Morrinsville is the epicenter of it. But you want to have more information about that, let me know. But if you felt that quake, get in touch with us. It's only just happened. Marcus, Mrs. Upaniva Antipas was the most amazing teacher for a new entrant at Fraser Crescent School in Upper Hutt. My little brother was left-handed and was punished by the nuns at the local Catholic school, and his left hand was often tied to his chair to stop him using it. He went from being scared and upset every morning to absolutely loving school when he changed schools the following term. Brilliant. They love to tie a kid's hand to a chair, don't they, teachers? I never saw it, to be fair. I always thought it was a myth. But apparently not. Get in touch if you want to talk. Just let you know there has been an earthquake of 4. Just off from Hamilton. Brent, it's Marcus. Good evening and welcome. Oh, sorry. Hang on, Brent. I'll come back to you.
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0: That quake seems to be a ghost quake, so it seems to be misreported. So they've cancelled that one, so don't panic. Brent, it's Marcus. Thanks for hanging on there. Good evening.
8: That's right. How are you, Marcus?
0: Yeah, good, Brent. Real good.
8: Good. Now, you guys are talking about teachers tonight.
0: Yes.
8: Yeah. I've got a story which sort of set me off on the path in the career I've got now.
0: Right.
8: But I'll give you a wee prelude to it. During the Blitz in London, 1940, London was hit 57 times by the Germans. So, okay, when I was a kid in intermediate school, this was a long time ago, in 57, we had this lovely teacher. She was really nice, very kind, very good at teaching. But every Monday at 12 o'clock, the local civil defence siren would go off. I think it might have been for testing or, you know. So that was a regular thing every Monday. Well, when that happened, she would sit on a desk with her feet on a chair and put her hands over her ears.

0: No, but there are a lot of very, very good students in the class, but they were big classes, Marcus, and never any problems. You know, there'd be over 30 in the class, and he managed everything. They were very well liked, and people still talk about them today.
1: What
0: I
1: lovely,
0: just want to share
1: yeah,
0: that.
1: No, that's a beautiful story, Tricia, beautifully told. Thank you so much for that. I've loved it. 6-2 New South Wales over Queensland. 10 minutes gone. Here till midnight.
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1: 23 past 10. Good evening, Sean. It's Marcus. Welcome.
9: Yeah, a couple of stories about kids and teachers. This is going back about 80 years now. We had a headmaster that was... It started talking one day about General Freyberg, and I piped up and I said, I know, I've seen him, I stood next to him. And we argued backwards and forwards that he was away fighting a war in Africa, and I was equally adamant that he was in Whanganui. And I went home that night, asked Mum, she checked out with the Whanganui Chronicle, and the paper printed a little story for the benefit of a certain headmaster. General Freyberg was in Whanganui on the 10th of May 1945. He spoke from the steps in front of the library, the people of Whanganui. And anyway, that night, I had to clean the sweep the floor because in those days we did all the janitor work. And I walked home because I missed the bus, and it's the headmaster that drove the bus. And as long as I live, he did that deliberately. But we got our back on him. He didn't like us playing marbles. So that we played marbles, he'd come and confiscate them. So in the finish, we went over in the far corner of the playing field underneath a marker carpet tree and played marbles with marker carpet nuts till he got sick of coming over to confiscate marker carpet nuts. We can't beat kids.
1: No, you're right there. Why did you have to do the cleaning up?
9: Well, in those days, there was a different system. There were no such thing as school janitors or anything like that. Kids were responsible for
1: really
9: cleaning the classrooms and tidying and straightening desks and what have you. It was just a different time and different system.
1: Jeepers, creepers, old school, Sean liking it. Brilliant. The old marbles with a macro carpa. Here at midnight, my name is Marcus. Welcome. 0800 80 1080. Janet's Marcus, welcome. Good evening.
10: Is that me you're talking to?

0: Isn't there a bridge? Stay with me.
1: Yep.
0: Isn't there a bridge off Muhunoa Road West?
1: South of Living.
0: If you turn off, right?
1: Yeah.
0: Let me bring up Google Maps so I've got this. I think there's another road. I think there's another road that. Just bear with me. I'm just opening a map so I can see if it's a dirt track or. I think if you go on Cuckoo Beach Road. If you go. If you go down Muhunoa West Road, right?
1: Yeah.
0: And then there's a road off that, but I'm not quite sure if it's a private road, but it doesn't appear to be. There appears to be a road that goes right across the river.
1: Yeah, I'm not sure. Are the lines down in Ohau or
0: Cuckoo? Well, that might be a private farm road because I can see a tractor on it, but it might be a private farm. Sorry. I might have given you, it might be a giant dairy farm. So where they are saying, due to power lines, road closure, State Highway 1, Cuckoo near Cuckoo East Road and intersection.
1: It's about 2 kilometres past there south to get home. And Google Maps is offering me a detour of 3,500 kilometres, which would take, 3.5 hours.
0: Have you gone up to see where? Have you been stopped? Or have you gone up to see where the diversion is?
1: No, I'm going south from Foxton, and I'm about 5 minutes from Levin.
0: Okay.
1: And then I'd normally stop at Levin, pick up a coffee or something, and then drive home. It's 10 minutes from Levin. But I wouldn't
0: be surprised if they haven't got a diversion around it, because there seems to be some farm roads they could have sent you around.
1: Google Maps doesn't know about it.
0: That would be my take on that. Just looking at it from the I'll see if anyone could text. So keep listening anyway, and we'll see what I can find out. But ipse facto, if you've got some more information, let us know, Ken.
1: Okay. Thanks, Marcus.
0: Appreciate it. If anyone's got any more information about a diversion, let us know.
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8: 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Marcus Lush Nights on News Talk ZB.
0: Yeah, Chris, it's Marcus here. Good evening.

0: Yeah, hi Chris, it's Mark. You're Marcus, I'm Chris.
1: Yeah, hi Chris.
0: Hey, that road closure, I was stuck in it right outside the Puku Marae. They've just opened the road now, so all traffic is going north and all traffic is going south, so it's all open.
1: Well, rough weather for the power lines to come down, or just an accident?
0: Yeah, I don't know. There wasn't any evidence of any accident at all, and I couldn't see any power lines down as well, but I've just come straight through. I'm just getting into Manukau now, so that's right. Hey, and just to give you the heads up, you were looking at that road down Cuckoo Beach Road.
1: Yeah, it's Farm Road, isn't it?
0: That little bridge down at the southern end of the Ohau River, that is on a private farm.
1: Okay.
0: So it is open to the general public.
1: Okay. But, is it bad weather? Is it a storm, Chris, or is it bad weather?
0: No, it's absolutely beautiful. There's no wind, there's no rain. It's quite pleasant here at the moment.
1: Okay, I'm pleased I've saved that guy a 300K detour, Chris, or you've saved him. Thank you. Steve, it's Marcus. Good evening.
2: Yeah, g'day, Marcus. How you doing?
1: Good, thank you, sir.
2: I'm just ringing because I, I had a fondness for writing and stuff like that, and he introduced us all to Ernest Hemingway, and I can remember him reading For Whom the Bell Tolls, and it's just he's really cool. He was a bit of a loner himself. He was a bit like Hemingway himself. So,
1: did you become a writer, Steve?
2: No, I did. I did end up doing copywriting for advertising and stuff like that, and then I went on to do sort of like short films and stuff like that. So, kept on the creative path.
1: Brilliant. Nice to hear from you, Steve. Thank you. 9 away from 11.
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1: Good evening, Kathleen.
10: Oh, good evening. How are you?
1: Good, thank you.
10: It's good. Oh, I want to tell you about my childhood at school. I started at the Catholic school because my parents were Catholics. And I still went to school when I was five, but I got sick. I got pneumonia, and I was sick for 12 months.
1: Goodness.
10: Yeah, so I didn't go back to school, but I had people come into the house, and my doctor used to come into the house every day. My parents lived in the state house, but my father kept the fire going all the time. But no, I was very sick.

0: very, very sick. So anyway, then I went to school. I came right and I went to school and started at the Catholic school again. And because I didn't know some of the things that they were talking about, the nun used to smack me across the knuckles with a ruler. And then one day she was very, very angry because I didn't know something. She smacked me across the face. And I thought, oh, this doesn't look, you know, sound right, a six-year-old. So I went home and told my mum, and I said to mum, I said, mum, the nun slapped me across the face today. And mum said, don't tell lies, Kathleen. And I got a hiding. Oh, well, yeah, what we call a hiding.
1: Yep.
0: And you're telling lies. And anyway, I was lucky that the young boy across the road was in my class at school, and he went home and told his mum. Well, I'd just already had the hiding of my life and then got told off for telling lies. And anyway, the lady across the road rang mum and said about it. And mum, still in her apron, because they always wore aprons in those days, taxi down to, and got my sister-in-law to come and look after us, taxi down to the school and had me taken out straight away. So after that, I went to the state school. But, yeah, that's how bad they were.
1: Great story.
0: Yeah.
1: What was the Catholic school, Kathleen?
0: One in Greymouth.
1: Oh, I wonder if it was Greymouth.
0: Yeah. But no, I mean, and it's closed, and, well, a lot of it's closed now.
1: Do you remember the nun's name?
0: I do. She was dead a long time ago. Yeah, Sister Stancilors was her name.
1: Sister who?
0: Stancilors.
1: How's that spelled?
0: S-T-A-N, I would say. C-A-L. Yeah, something like that. So, you know, she wasn't very well liked lady. So that put me off school altogether.
1: Goodness.
0: But, yeah, really, really.
1: Good on the neighbour's kid knowing what's right and what's wrong,
0: Oh, look. Saved you. Exactly. Yeah.
1: Brilliant.
0: And, you know, mum came home after it and she said, no, you're not going back to that school, love. And she said, I'm so sorry for the hiding I gave you. I got a few treats after that for a while.
1: Brilliant. Sounds like a great lesson about faith there. Thanks for that. News headlines 12:08, New South Wales. Back in a bit.
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We are talking Teachers of the Powerful. Teachers, the teachers did subtle things that changed your life. That's what I'm on about tonight. Greetings and good evening. We have had power lines down also. Someone said the trafficfox.co.nz. Yeah. I haven't heard of the Traffic Fox. Who runs that? I don't know why the power lines were down. Thanks for updating on Stay Away One. Huge relief. Yeah, thanks. I went to a small two-teacher school in Maungakaramea, and my teacher for Year 8 was Bob Kurnis, ex-New Zealand cricket player, Black Caps coach and commentator, and his wife Jeanette. I tell you what, Marcus, I'm 45, but boy, can I bowl a cricket ball. My boys were amazed when we brought up the cricket bat and Mum could bowl and bat like that. When I was 30, I had a woodwork and tech drawing teacher called Mr. Forster at Harden Area School in North Canterbury. He would give me a light tap on the shoulder about 15 minutes before the end of class and whisper, "You can go now." At first, I was repuzzled, but then realised he'd noticed I didn't make it back across the school grounds to my locker until my classmates had almost finished their lunch. I had arthritis and walked slow with pain. I saw him 6 years later in a Christchurch supermarket and called out, "Hello." He was lovely but sad to see me in a wheelchair, Deb. That's the story I like. That is lovely, Deb. Thank you. Back in the day, there were many Irish nuns in Catholic schools in Greymouth. They were tough and quick to hit us. I was frightened of them. It was wonderful when a Kiwi nun came to teach us. We are talking teachers. It is Thank a Teacher Day. The teacher did something special for you. You might want to remember it, and I'd rather not hit you. I'd rather it was not about them hitting you, but I'll take anything. You know me. Whew. 0800 80 1080. All the things that you remember now about your teachers all those years ago. And they might have said one thing that set you on the right track or set you on the wrong track. Half time in the State of Origin, I'll give you updates on that, but get in touch if you want to. Marcus till 12. Yes. Be in touch, 0800 80 1080. Whoa, whoa, whoa. 9292 to text Hettle 12. Fairly good night from my point of view so far, so that's always positive. The English Wags have arrived in Dallas. That'll become the big story for a while. The Wags have landed. That's wives and girlfriends for those that don't know. British media is obsessed with them.

0: hear from her. Unfortunately, my new skills using a cell phone somehow managed to scrap the communication totally. I never found it again. Still gives me a buzz, though, that I had some effect on one child. Oh, we live for that as teachers. Oh, I'm not a teacher. 25 past 11, if you want to talk, that's the spirit. Here we go.
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0: Selwyn Cobbo's gone over for a second try. He's got a brace, so probably Mark Nowakawazi should have actually taken him out. But anyway, that's the situation. So New South Wales 12, Queensland 18. Sam Walker's got the kick to come, although he's on form. He's 2 from 2, 3 from 3. Probably should get this also. It's right on the lines, but yeah, it'll take him to 2012. Well, I don't want to jinx it, but he's just about to take that kick now. We are talking teachers and a bit of a side topic, the funeral of Churchill, screened on TV in New Zealand. How did it get here? Wouldn't have been the same day, I don't think. But I'm more, but Spader, you didn't have to go to the movies to see it. It was played on state TV. Yeah, kick's successful. He's 4 from 4. So it's going to be a bit of work now for New South Wales to get back into this. They're 8 behind. Caelan Ponga made that try, actually. He did remarkably well. Class player. Hey, 11:30. Exactly. Cricket score. I'll bring that to you. 22 for 1. Maybe after about 12 overs, right? So there we go. First test without Williamson Kane. Marcus, my sister won a Sketch Your Teacher competition win at Glen Innes Intermediate in 1961. Miss Forsyth was the nicest teacher. She won a 3-speed bike, so radical then, got her photo in the Herald and the Star. Plus, our family was shouted lunch by the McKenzie's department store on Queen Street who ran the competition. When my sister was asked during the interview what she wanted to be when she grew up, she answered, a mother. She did too, became a teacher first. All this stuff is quality. But I've got your chance to talk about your teacher now. And I think I brought most of the details through to you. So if you've got something to say, I'd love to hear from you. Enjoyed this all very much. So, yes, you might have a fun fact about yourself to start the call. That's always good. But be in touch. We'd love to hear from you. People, Marcus Heddle, midnight tonight. 0800 80 1080 and 9292 to text.

0: Come on. I was asking earlier on before we got talking about teaching how I didn't think it was good that there wasn't some sort of single show TVNZ was showing with the catch-up of what's happening in the World Cup, but people said that's on YouTube, but I can't find it. It hasn't really worked for me. I'm not quite sure how many of those matches I watch over the weekend. I'll certainly watch all the ones New Zealand's in. I loved that yesterday. Thought that was fantastic. So, yeah, very excited about New Zealand there. I think we've got a good, there's a good vibe going on with that one. I'm loving some of the footage of all the fan zones, the Scottish fans, the Finnish fans. I guess it's good to organise it now with social media and Facebook and cell phones. People can do sort of meet at different places with their bagpipes and, oh, it's great. Not quite sure how many Kiwi fans are over there, but there we go. Now, yeah, as you see, if you want to be on part of the show, oh, there we go, there's New South Wales going away again. On the 10-metre line. But, just look at that, shots of the, that plane crash in Laredo. Is that a recent thing? I think that might be. It's paywalled, so I can't see it, all of it. Small aircraft on the road. Interesting, Laredo. Why do I know about Laredo? Yes. Laredo was in a crossword I was doing last night. Which Texas town can be spelt with three musical notes? Laredo. Thought that was quite good. Come on! Oh, by the way, the Maroons have scored again. I'm just watching this in replay. I didn't see that. I just looked up and it's there. They're on a bit of a tear at the moment, actually. Another kick to the wings and a beautiful catch. So who's done that? Can't quite see who. I think Cobbo's got three. No, it's Brian To'u should have jumped and got that, but it's that's another try. That's the third. Now, I'll tell you who that is in a second if I can work out the back of his jersey, who has scored. Is it Fuita? Anyway, so they're well in the level. Just a classic kick to the wings. And a jump, contested, and got up there in the right spot, read that beautifully, and touched that down. So that's the situation now. I get the score when I've got it. 0800 80 1080 if you want to be a part of it. 9292 to text. So yes, let's be hearing from your people if you want to talk. And catching two ticks, 27 away from 12.
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0: Marcus, just wondering if I could get a hump day shout out, please. Shout out to Tepper. Unfortunately, she pulled her hamstring this afternoon, bottle digging in Radcliffe, Sumner, Christchurch. Go well, Tepper, from Late Late. Cheers. Someone else texts, about 39 years ago, playing euchre at a mate's place on Takapuna Beach, heard a plane crash about 200 yards off the beach. We're going for a swim, but two guys on the canoe went out. Sadly, a person had died. It's not a teaching story, but it's interesting. 20 to 12, Brett, it's Marcus. Good evening.
1: Good evening, Marcus. Yes, I ended up...

Goodness, goodness, goodness. So that's happening. If you want to talk on air, that's what we're about tonight, 15 to 12, head of the end.

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6: It has become a very one-sided State of Origin match, albeit the Blues are down to 12, but the Maroons have just scored again, so right under the post. So remarkable victory. I think it's about 36-16, but I'll bring you the score when it comes up on the screen. Get in touch if you want to. Here till midnight, Tim. Along at 12 away from 12 o'clock. Marie, it's Marcus. Good evening.
7: Hello, Marcus. I'm supposed to be asleep, but your show's too good.
6: Oh, that's nice to know. It's a kind thing to say. Yeah.
7: Now, Marcus, when I was in Primer 3, Miss Strange was my teacher from Te Aroha. And one stage there, I bit this boy.
6: Of course you
7: and
6: did.
7: She was running around the classroom trying to catch me, and I got out the door and went racing home to Mum. And Mum said, "What are you doing home?" I said, "The teacher's trying to catch me." She said, "You get back to school and face the music." But not long after that, I spent a lot of time in hospital. And when I got out of hospital, I had to stay at home for a while. And Miss Strange gathered up all the children, and Mum put me in a pretty dress, and all the kids came home to see me.
6: Oh, that's nice.
7: Isn't that nice?
6: Yeah.
7: Yeah, she is a lovely teacher.
6: They've probably all done drawings or written cards for you, had they?
7: Yes, I got the whole work.
6: Teachers love to get kids to do cards for something because it gives them an afternoon off. They get them all ready. Okay, we're going to do a card. We're going to do a card for Marie. Out they all get with the crayons.
7: Yes, they did. Yeah.
6: And we find out how long were you on home rest for, Marie?
7: I was in and out of hospital most of my life. I was burnt when I was 3, so I had lots of operations, but that one there really stood out because all the kids came home to see me. I just felt so special.
6: Yeah.
7: And it was her that made it that way.
6: Fancy biting someone at school though, Marie. What's going on for you, eh?
7: Yeah, I know, but, you know, don't you worry. By the time I got to Form 2, I got him back.
6: You'd already bitten him. What do you mean you got it? You bit him, not he bit you, but anyway.
7: No. Yeah, he got me in trouble, so.
6: Okay. God, it's a long time to serve your revenge, isn't it, to Form 2?
7: Oh, yes, never forget.
6: Nice to talk, Marie. Thanks so much for that. 9 away.

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6: Mike Hosking, Ryan Bridge, Matt Heath, Tyler Adams, all the names you can trust. 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
7: In this update, a local government official says mayors have reacted strongly to central government reform. It's encouraging small district councils to merge, forming larger unitary authorities. They've been given a short window until August to submit amalgamation plans. Simplifying local government head Hemi Smiler has told a Parliament scrutiny hearing there were two distinct reactions.
8: One that said it's too fast to ask us to plan regional reorganisation within 2 years at the same time as the resource management reforms. But another group that said actually we can do it faster than that.
7: Auckland University students disturbed about a fatal assault in Auckland on Tuesday night.

0: being encouraged to seek support. A man died after being found with critical injuries on Wellesley Street East. A 23-year-old man charged with murder was due in district court yesterday. Student Association President Namish Mellon Singh says they want the precinct to be safe for everyone.
1: They need to stay vigilant, especially when it's dark around the CBD areas at night. And ideally, when you're walking around, walk with someone else if it's possible.
0: The country's current account balance is remaining relatively stable. Stats NZ data shows about $4.6 billion more left the country than came in during the March quarter. With more, here's business reporter Michael Sergel.
2: The value of our exports increased, particularly for fruit, meat and tourism, but that was offset by higher spending on other things, including mechanical and machinery equipment. The spike in fuel prices isn't reflected in this data, but is likely to be reflected in the June quarter current account deficit.
0: The Beehive could close for up to 18 months for much-needed repairs. Speaker Jerry Brownlee's told a select committee some ministerial offices leak in heavy rain. A new six-storey building's under construction in the Parliament precinct, but it's for staff and MPs, not ministers. Brownlee says closing for 18 months would allow mass renovations, but details are still being discussed. That's news. In sport, Silver Ferns coach Dame Nolene Todua has rubber-stamped Karen Berger as skipper for next month's Commonwealth Games in Glasgow, with Kate Heffernan vice-captain. Former All Blacks first five Aaron Cruden believes the battle between the playmakers will be a feature of Saturday's Super Rugby final in Wellington. Cruden says the Hurricanes' Ruben Love and the Chiefs' Damien McKenzie bring an X factor you can't take your eyes off. And a day after an unprecedented four draws, yesterday's Football World Cup contest featured four emphatic wins and 16 goals, with Argentina, France, Norway and Austria the victors. And former Warriors winger Marcelo Montoya will retire from the NRL at the end of this season. The Fijian international has played 162 NRL games to date, 80 of those across two separate stints with the Bulldogs. That's sport. I'm Joey Dwyer.
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9: News Talk ZB Weather Watch 24/7. In the west, from Northland to Kapiti Coast, also Coromandel and the Central High Country, cloudy periods and isolated showers, clearing south of Auckland this evening. Bay of Plenty, also Gisborne to Wairarapa, fine apart from areas of morning and evening cloud. Wellington, fine spells. Nelson and Marlborough, also Westland, morning cloud then fine. Buller and Grey, cloudy periods with a few showers, clearing in the evening. Canterbury, central and north Otago, fine with morning frosts. Dunedin, Clutha, Southland and Fiordland, showers about Fiordland and coastal Southland, spreading elsewhere for a time this afternoon and evening. And for the Chatham Islands, cloudy periods.

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5: Yes, right, let's get into it, shall we? 0800 80 1080. Dave, good morning. Oh, hold it, sorry, I've started off the wrong way. I've started as I shouldn't mean to go on because I had, oh God, it was a nightmare last night with the phones. But anyway, they're all working today, that was my fault. Dave, hello.
6: Crikey, I start off by saying, oh, luxury, tobacco.
5: Oh.
6: That's going to be my luxury.
5: Well, actually, I guess, yes, that is one where people, I mean, you look over the course of your life, what you might spend on a cigarette or two. Oh, my God.
6: Yes, here we go, Mr. How much for a cup of coffee, beverage?
5: Oh, no, you're right. Yes, good point.
6: Yeah. Ridiculous. See, I don't even go the coffee. I like my cup of tea. But when I do go out visit, then it's generally a sachet of coffee, that Nestle. What is it? Hazelnut. Oh, fancy that with a squirt of cream on top. But anyhow, it's about 30 cents a sachet, Tim. But how's this? Well, I've got three names for you before I get on why I actually called.
5: Yeah.
6: Samantha Fox. To Samantha Fox.
5: Oh, you're thinking about the crushes you had.
6: Yes, I was.
5: Yep.
6: And then Jamie Lee Curtis and I Dream of Jeannie. But I'll get off of that because what I started by saying wasn't repeatable on the air to you, but you were talking
5: I didn't. I know I had a colleague chatting to me. I didn't hear what you said. So
6: yeah, just as well, probably. It was about Samantha Fox.
5: Oh, well, I can imagine because she was. Yes. Oh, that's right. She was the sort of most famous Page Three girl, wasn't she?
6: Yes, and that. Yeah, all that. Fantastic. Yeah, I was going to say the best pair I've ever seen. But
5: yeah.
6: There you go. Perth, 7 hours and 30 minutes. I am in negotiations with a company to head back, and the money they're dangling in front of me is just too lucrative to say no to. It is a 7-hour 30 direct flight now, Christchurch, Perth, Air New Zealand, and heading back to drive road trains, front end loaders, carton iron ore out of Port Hedland. All the transfers, the flights are paid for by the company. And
5: will you be coming in and out and in and out and in and out, or are you going to move over there?
6: 2 weeks on, 1 week off. If I wished, I can fly anywhere, and they will fly me. If it be to Broome, if it be to Brisbane, they will fly that on my week off.
5: Wow.
6: And that's return. So it will be direct to Perth and then Perth to Port Hedland, and it'll be a Mac and operating a WA600 front end loader, carton iron ore, side tippers.
5: It doesn't rain much. What you just said to me sort of went, what?
6: Oh, it goes straight over your head.
5: You've got a big, you're saying you're going to be driving a big flash truck.
6: No, a truck with about four trailers and operating self-load with a Komatsu front-end loader, WA600.
5: Yeah. Are they hard to stop, those things?
6: Well, yeah. You wind up and you've got to allow for things. There's no stop signs along the route, and there's only specialised roads that you can drive them on, operate them on.
5: Yeah.
6: But it's all mostly on mine site land and you're fairly stable. You don't, it takes a fair while to wind them up, and it takes a fair while to wind them down as well. You go through the gears up and you go through gears down, kick control.

0: I did. I actually have had business class to London once, but I didn't pay for it.
1: Oh, okay.
0: I was, in fact, what was it that I managed to talk it? I'm trying to remember what it was, but I talked up something that I was doing. I was coming back. That's right. I was over in London. And I was coming back for a gig, and Air New Zealand were one of the sponsors. And when I checked in, I just said that I was coming back for a gig, and I made a little white lie up. I said I've been told to ask for an upgrade because you guys are sponsoring this concert I'm singing at. And they went, oh, okay. And they gave me an upgrade all the way on business. But I over-imbibed. The first leg, the catering and the booze, was fantastic. But then I had it the second leg, and that finished me off. God, I felt... So, yeah, that was a good... That was a good... That was a good one.
1: You really made the most of it, eh? Yeah, it's 24 hours, this straight through to London. That sounds fantastic if I could lie down.
0: Oh, yeah. Well, so what would you do if there was the option and it wasn't much different? Would you say, I'll go all the way? Or would you say, I'll stop off in Singapore or LA? Well, God, you wouldn't stop off in LA these days, would you? Shitters.
1: No, I wouldn't go straight through if it was economy. I'd be dead. Because yeah. I can't sleep. Like, some people can just drop to sleep, and I really envy that, you know. And I sort of don't want to drag myself up just to get to sleep. And so I'd like to know from other callers, if anyone's ever stopped over at Singapore for 5 days or something, or three days, or, you know, just
0: yeah, really is the stopover worth it? Because it does add, if it's not your final destination, you're spending money for a place that's really not your, you know, you're thinking you'll make the most of it. But yeah, I don't know. I got a mate of mine who's he's a very successful opera singer. And he travels the world all the time, but his one of his superpowers is going to sleep in economy, because he's got points coming out as yin yang from. You know, so he can upgrade a bit, but a lot of the time he just keeps his points, and he just takes a couple of sleeping pills and settles in and puts his eye cover on and his headphones on, and he's off. He sleeps for most of the time. I don't know how he does it.
1: It's Grant, is it?
0: Simon
1: O'Neill.
0: Yeah. So Simon's got a superpower about that. So
1: that's fantastic. It doesn't seem to. Yeah, some people are just constitutionally, they can just fall asleep anywhere, and I really envy that. I just get too aroused, you know, just too...
0: Too aroused? Oh. I don't want to sit next to that guy.
1: Hey.
0: Sorry. Hey, what's your guilty pleasure then? What's your little luxury that, you know, maybe doesn't make sense? You got anything?
1: No, but I just want to know, did you wear the compression socks? That's the other thing.
0: Yeah, I did wear them. Yeah.
1: Are they good?
0: I don't know. I'm still here, so. I mean, I definitely would wear them, especially, you know, once you get past your 30s or 40s. Yeah. Compression socks. In fact, Greg Payne, who was on our health hub, explained that the calf muscles are one of the, role of the calf muscles in returning blood from your lower limbs. There's some role they play, which is why compression socks are important when you're on long haul flights. I can't remember the way he put it, but anyway, yeah.
1: Yeah, no, I heard, Greg, that was good. I'd like to hear from someone, someone who has stopped over.
0: Yeah.
1: That makes a difference to jet lag. Yeah, that'd be great.
0: Excellent. Okay, call Dallas on 0800 80 1080. I have to give you a gig. Okay, mate. No, good. That's a good question, mate. That is. I'd love to know people if it's part of their way of life when they travel. Is the you've got to do the stop over here for a day or two or three.
1: Yeah.
0: Well, Dubai's the one. Dubai was the one until, you know, Iran started.
1: Well, my brother came through Doha. I told you. I think he, you know, just a month ago he came. This is the height of the war, and he landed on transit through Doha, but they did a dogleg over the Saudi Arabia, so they missed out in Iran airspace. And so, yeah, it's doable. I don't know what, I guess, yeah. So,
0: oh, well. Hopefully it'll be peaceful from now on, eh? But who knows? Who knows?
1: Oh, that's another story, Tim. Another story.
0: Let's talk about it another time, shall we?
1: Okay.
0: Hey, good on you, Dallas. Take care, buddy. Bye. See ya. It's 29 minutes to one.

0: sorry.
1: Let's talk about it another time, shall we?
0: Okay.
1: Hey, good on you, Dallas. Later. Take care, buddy. Bye. See ya. It's 29 minutes to one.
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1: News Talk ZB with Tim Beveridge. Right, where are we up to? Wesley, g'day.
2: Hey, Tim. How are you?
1: Not bad.
2: The aircraft model in question is the A350-1000XLR, and that's the aircraft that's being used for the Project Sunrise. It's a custom build specifically for that project. There's been, you know, extras added to be able to handle the range of going between Sydney, Australia, and London, UK.
1: Yeah, that's right.
2: You said like a earlier. You said like it was a 380. So I thought I'd correct you on that.
1: No, I was reading it out. So I said 351. I didn't mean to say 3 because I was reading it out. An Airbus 350-1000. A350-1000.
2: Yeah, I've been following the project since they first announced it because, as you know, I'm big into transport and all these big ideas and things. When it comes to long-haul trips, I have, over the years, when I was a kid, I did a 28-hour stint between Wellington, New Zealand, and Chicago in America, with the infamous stopover at LAX.
1: Yeah.
2: Back in the day when 747 were the queen of the skies and the 777 was still relatively new.
1: Yeah. Actually, would you pay... Because the other bit I forgot to read out was Qantas is hoping to attract about a 20% higher ticket price than the one-stop flights in the premium cabins, at least. Would you? I don't think I'd pay 20% more to get there just that little bit quicker. I think I'd still do the stopover, no matter how much it hurt.
2: It's just obviously I don't have the money to be able to travel like I wish I could, and having a disability, traveling is challenging as it is already.
1: Yeah.
2: Just to get around locally.
1: It's not a slice of luxury you're really thinking about. Fair enough.
2: No. And my favorite luxury is going to my favorite coffee shop and actually getting a frappe made with syrup rather than powder. Because
1: how much is a frappe? Would that be set you back sort of $7 or $8, $9? Well, I don't know.
2: It depends on what you want. If you're going to get a custom, because I get customized drinks.
1: Yeah.
2: But the standard, I can't remember what the prices are, but they keep going up like everything else.
1: That's one of the changes I made. Well, I've got kids and everything like that. So once you've got a family and a mortgage and all those sorts of things, that's changed the way I look at what I spend and when I spend it. As a single guy, when I was on my, I used to go out for coffee all the time. But probably the best thing we ever, I go out now if it's for a social occasion or if I'm really desperate just to sit down at the waterfront for, a little bit and watch the world go by. But, yeah, I mean, God, I hate to think what I spent on coffee back in the old days. There we go.
2: Well, I also spent, in my younger years, a lot of time working at a fast food restaurant. And as a blind person, getting a job even back then was challenging. But for me, to even get a job at a fast food restaurant was an achievement, and to hold that job for 7 years.
1: Yeah. How does it work? Because are you partially sighted, but blind to the extent? What's the nature of your disability?
2: I'm 90% blind, 90% blind. So I have 10% sight, but I have enough sight that I can still function reasonably well, and I'm capable of operating in a commercial kitchen.
1: Wow! So hang on, is it field of vision sort of thing, or is it the amount of light that's
2: peripheral
1: reaching?
2: Peripheral for me, mainly.
1: Oh, okay. I see. So what you see in your field of vision is still not too bad, but you just have very poor peripheral, do you?
2: That is correct.
1: Okay. So can you read?
2: Obviously. Oh, yeah. I read the news, because one of the things I was wanting to talk about was the book brand.

0: and Bowden discovering how poorly fans were spending their money.
1: I haven't caught up with that one.
0: That article broke in the evening news just before 6 p.m. as the firefighters were coming off strike, so they were still processing it as well. Because I was with the local guys at Newtown Station for the strike.
1: I'm just looking at something from within the last day. Yeah. Oh, shocked by the relaxed approach taken to. Oh, okay. This is tying into. Well, the public service are getting a bit of a kicking at the moment, aren't they?
0: Yeah. Yes.
1: Okay. I'll dig into that anyway. Hey, sorry, was there something else you wanted to say before we finished?
0: Obviously, we, as you know, the campaign to get fans sorted doesn't help when the public service is not working properly.
1: No. Yeah, I think this, there's going to be more to this story about, you know, what we heard from Erica Stanford, and now Winston's calling for people to be locked up, but how, you know, slippery the public service are with letting, you know, cabinet and the ministers know exactly what's going on. It does, it's actually not that surprising.
0: And we're seeing the fallout from it on the ground.
1: Mm. Yeah. So, well, yeah.
0: I'll give you a chance to digest that one. And,
1: okay, cheers. Yep, thanks, Wesley. Take care. See you, mate.
0: Yep.
1: Bye-bye. It's 20 and a half minutes to one. News Talk ZB.
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1: News Talk ZB with Tim Beveridge, 0800 80 1080. Grant, g'day.
9: Yeah, Tim. My big OE was in 1980, and they didn't have any non-stop flights then, but they had what they called the direct flight from Auckland to London. Basically, you went round the back way, if you like. You flew from, you stopped over just over an hour, I think, for refueling. So it was Auckland to Melbourne, stopped for an hour. Melbourne to Perth, stopped for an hour. Perth to Bombay, that was when it was called Bombay in India, stopped for an hour. And then Bombay to London. Because, in those days, the price of a trip, you know, from Auckland to London, I think it was about a quarter of the price of a standard basic New Zealand house or something. Relatively, maybe a bit less, but relatively compared to nowadays, you know, your economy flight was very expensive, and so money was at a premium. So
1: there was a business. I mean, business. A lot of it's become more accessible in a way, isn't it? But I look at I don't find it accessible. I think, you know, if you've got money to spend on a business class flight, you've got more money than you know what to do with. Do I actually really think that? Yeah, I do. I mean, something where you can pay $3,000 or $4,000 return
10: economy, and

0: hiding the fact that UFOs have been landing.
1: Oh, Christ,
0: and
1: no. No interest. That, bloody bonkers stuff. It's probably a great film, though. I imagine it's a great film, but, you know, it's just... I would like to see movies about real stuff now. Although, oh, no, I did go and see Maverick. I enjoyed that, the Top Gun movie with Tom Cruise. And I mean, I know that's like that's sort of fantasy in a way, but anyway, hey, good stuff, mate.
0: I was seeing like true stories and that sort of thing. I see those, you know, the things that I'm interested in about real events that have happened and so on, you know. So, so I'm not like just one genre of film, but I have to say, I've completely gone off romantic comedy, so I don't want to see another one in my life.
1: Fair enough. Cheers, mate. Okay, thanks, Grant. It is 11 minutes to 1, News Talk ZB.
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1: Yes, News Talk ZB with Tim Beveridge. Got some good texts on that. Just on the luxury thing, here's one here. I think it's from Katie. It says, I'm a solo mum of three, and my absolute favourite extravagance is paying to have my car valeted on the inside. I know where you're coming from there, Katie. I hate... my version of paying for it now is I actually offer my kids $5 or $10 each to do the inside of the car. They don't actually do it that well, actually. So I'm totally with you. It's like one thing to get your outside washed, but to get the something you know you can sort of do it yourself, but, oh, can you just do it for me? Yes, yes, yes. I'm with you. Funny thing is, it's one of the things I quite like when if they have time at Toyota when I get my car serviced. That's one thing they do, which I'm probably paying for it indirectly, but I do like that. I'm with you, Katie. Great call. Great text. Sorry. And yeah, I'm not sure anyone would begrudge you that choice. Right. Where are we up to? Craig. Hello.
8: Good morning. How's it going?
1: Good. Thanks.
8: Yeah. Ironically, I used to work in a dealership as a groomer for about 2 years.
1: I reckon that'd be it. Is that a hard job? Because just twisting and getting into all the nooks and crannies and stuff. Oh.
8: It's not hard. The hard part really is your time schedule. Like if you get slammed with a lot of customer service cars, you've got to get done by the end of the day. It does get quite busy. But I worked for a company in Hamilton that did Range Rovers and Jaguars and all that sort of stuff. So I was on the high-end stuff. So I did mainly brand new vehicles coming from the importers overseas from like Land Rover.
1: But you'd have to be very specific on that stuff though, wouldn't you? You couldn't just give it a bit of a flick around and away you go.
8: Yeah, but I remember cleaning one car once, a brand new one from the UK, and before we went into the showroom, and I found the guy's mechanic's wallet and cell phone under the seat.
1: From where?
8: From the UK.
1: Really?
8: Got all the way through customs. They left it there and all that, and then we used to find tools and stuff. Sometimes we found like the electric seats weren't plugged in properly. You had to plug them in. But
1: did you manage to get the wallet and phone back to him, or what?
8: Yeah.

0: pod, if it was your workplace, it's not a bad way to get your employees somewhere and have them, you know, give them a sleep pod for 4 hours. That's actually not, that's not a bad idea in a way, because then you get back to your normal seat, but you're not paying thousands extra. Hmm. I wonder
1: could you do it if you had a family? Just go, just leaving the kids for 4 hours to get some rest and come back.
0: Well, no, no, probably that wouldn't work so well. Anyway,
1: but, I did laugh during the COVID thing that Paul Henry was complaining that they'd reduced the services on the first class that he was normally used to, and he was complaining about it on TV. And it's like, what an upstart.
0: Well, I think he's pretty astute. Good on you, Craig. Thanks, mate. Hey, look, the news is next. We've got Sandra and Harry. We'll be after we get the crank and after the news. Back soon.
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0: should turn around by the next survey if the peace deal holds and fuel prices keep sliding.
1: And fuel stocks are stable, with officials confident of orders into September. In the latest update, we have 54.8 days of petrol, 57.2 days of jet fuel in the country or en route. Diesel sitting slightly lower at 41.4 days. In sport, coach Dame Nolene Todua has rubber-stamped the Silver Ferns' incumbent leaders for next month's Commonwealth Games in Glasgow. Karen Burgers maintained the captaincy from last November's Northern Tour when Todua was still stood down, with Kate Hefferman vice-captain. Todua says the pair were the favoured options.
2: It was a vote from the team and confirmed that those two players are the leaders, but also the great thing about our team is that we have a shared leadership structure as well. Kelly's in there, Grace is in there.
1: Aaron Cruden believes the most intriguing Super Rugby Grand Final matchup will be in the coaches' boxes on Saturday night. The former All Blacks' first five has been impressed with how the Hurricanes' Clark Laidlaw and Chiefs' Jono Gibbs have kept their respective squads moving forward during injury crises this season. And Cruden's fascinated by how Laidlaw and Gibbs will act in the decider.
3: Both coaches have been phenomenal, in all honesty, in regards to the way they conduct themselves, the messages that they portray, the confidence and the belief that they always talk about within their players.
1: That's News and Sport. I'm Joey Dwyer.
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8: News Talk ZB Weather Watch 24/7. In the west, from Northland to Kapiti Coast, also Coromandel and the Central High Country, cloudy periods and isolated showers, clearing south of Auckland this evening. Bay of Plenty, also Gisborne to Wairarapa, fine apart from areas of morning and evening cloud. Wellington, fine spells. Nelson and Marlborough, also Westland, morning cloud, then fine. Buller and Grey, cloudy periods with a few showers, clearing in the evening. Canterbury, central and north Otago, fine with morning frosts. Dunedin, Clutha, Southland and Fiordland, showers about Fiordland and coastal Southland, spreading elsewhere for a time this afternoon and evening. And for the Chatham Islands, cloudy periods.
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10: And apparently it says in the post, they knew that because the mother became aware of something had happened and attempted to wipe it away and then left without notifying staff. So, there are hundreds of comments. People are saying that, well, people are saying all sorts of things. People have got suggestions on how to repair the couch. The couch is worth $4,500. There's all manner of comments. So, I don't even know what to say about this, but I'm intrigued about the scenario. What I would have imagined would be the best thing to have done would have been them to have traced these people through their transaction and not publicly shamed the couple and the young child.

0: child.
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2: Yes, Newstalk ZB, 0800 80 1080. Look, the thread of conversation we're following is Qantas is announcing, first route for ultra-long Project Sunrise flights, they call it. And they're basically going to be launched in late 2027. It's been a few delays, but London and New York are possible first destinations for the world's longest non-stop flights. They reckon Qantas hopes to attract about 20% higher ticket price than one-stop flights in the premium cabins. So, quick question, would you pay more to just get there quicker? I mean, we do in a way. You make a judgment whether it's going to take you 36 hours or 28 or something when you're going to London. But where are you at with, you know, I always think that it's a strange decision people make to spend a huge amount of money on, you know, say premium economy or business when they'll suddenly be looking at saving money at their destination. It's like the extra thousands that you have to play with. So it leads to the question about what are the luxuries that don't really make economic sense that you just do anyway because you like, and I'm not talking about life's simple pleasures so much as, you know, you might every now and again, this is just one thing you do. You go and buy yourself a coffee in your favorite cafe and sit there and watch the world go by. I don't think I'm talking about that. Depends on what the scale of spend is that you have, but 0800 80 1080. What are the luxuries that you spend money on that don't make sense? So then we've had a few texts on this, but I'll read the texts out shortly, but first we'll get the first couple of callers out of the way who've been holding since before the news. And Sandra, hello. Oh, bloody hell. Hang on a second, Sandra. That's me. Wait. Hold it. Can't hear you yet, but now I can. Sandra, hello.
3: Good morning, Tim.
2: Morning.
3: Never mind.
2: Yep.
3: No, I wouldn't spend more. Depending on the circumstances, if it was urgent that I had to be there, then obviously you would. I wouldn't, because I'd have more money to play with at the other end.
2: I guess that's the thing, isn't it? But I know some people are like, no, I just can't. I can't do it. I can't do economy anymore. And they just will spend thousands, literally. And what it is, mm-hmm. You're spending literally several thousand dollars more on something that's a little more than a day in your life.
3: I know. Well, I'm in that situation. I'm probably going to Seoul next October.
2: Where? Sorry, and Seoul?
3: Seoul, oh, sorry. Yeah. I said Seoul.
2: close enough that I worked it out, yeah.
3: Yeah. And I'll be going with a friend. A group of us are going, but in particular, a good friend of mine. It's a work, semi-work thing and pleasure. The company's putting it on for us. All we have to do is find our airfares. And the friend is saying, because of my back and because of her situation, that we should put extra into going into business.
2: Ooh.
3: Mm.
2: And how much extra are we talking?
3: Well, I don't know.
2: Oh, okay. Is there a particular date?
3: What do you mean, how much extra?
2: To go business class.
3: Yeah, spend more by going business class for comfort.
2: Yeah. That's business or premium economy, because they're, well, business, I think you can lie down these days, can't you?
3: Yeah.
2: So what are you thinking about?
3: Well, I've never flown business class.
2: No, I haven't gone business class since it's been upgraded. I went back in the days where it's like the premium economy seats. You could sort of, you know, you got better food and rock. I mean, the food and everything was lovely, but I mean, I heard someone say I can't remember who it was. It was some public figure who said the thing they love about business class was that everyone had to wait.

0: for him to get on and off the plane.
1: Oh, really?
0: Anyway.
1: Oh, gosh. Well, I wouldn't like to put that through people with me getting on and off.
0: And when are you going?
1: October next year.
0: Oh, 2027.
1: Yeah, so 2027, yeah.
0: Oh, okay. Oh, well, you've got a bit of time.
1: Yeah, so I've got a while to play around with the idea and decide premium economy might be more my style of than paying the extra for business class.
0: Who's going to pay for it?
1: Pardon?
0: Who's paying for the tickets?
1: I'm paying for my ticket.
0: Oh, okay.
1: And they're putting on the hotel.
0: Oh, right.
1: The meals and outings.
0: Okay. Well, I've been looking at it while I'm just looking at it. I can't look as far ahead as October next year, but I'm looking about it.
1: No.
0: I'm just looking for fun about April next year. Just picked a random date.
1: Yeah.
0: And economies ranges from 1,500 to about 2,000 upwards. Premium economy. Right. Premium economy. Here we go. Let's just do this for fun. And we'll help you with either. Premium economy is about 4,000 return. Okay, so that sounds doable. It's a couple of thousand more, but you're getting your and here we go.
1: More comfort.
0: Let's just check the credible airlines though. I'll just check the credible airlines on this one. So Air New Zealand, you can do premium economy for 4,600. They're a bit more expensive. Oh no, you can do premium economy for in New Zealand for about $4,000. And let's go business. Let's just step it up to business, shall we? It's like I almost feel like I need the drum roll again.
1: Stop me.
0: Here we go. Hang on. Business class. Okay. Let's go search for that. And okay. Here we go. I almost feel it does need a bit of a 6,000. Oh, you know, 4,000, 6,000. What's a couple of. And let's go the whole hog. Let's go. First class, Sandra. Here we go. We're going to send you, we could do a whip around on air. You know, people could just, put the money in my account and I'll promise to help you out and disappear myself. Okay, here we go. First class. Here we go. First class is, hang on. We just need the clock to tick there. Oh, okay, $20,000.
1: Okay. That's
0: and the only people who do first class, it looks like, are Singapore Airlines. So you can go first class to Seoul and back for $20,000.
1: No.
0: Yeah. One stop in Singapore, and then you're on to it, and yeah. So
1: right. Oh well, I'll consider it. No.
0: Okay. Well, I think you're leaning towards premium economy.
1: Yeah, I think so.
0: Yeah.
1: Oh well, that will appease her, and give me a little bit more comfort.
0: Yeah.
1: So that's good.
0: I think they've suggested business class because you lie flat, but I mean it's a funny one, isn't it? I mean, how long would you be like, I don't know, look.
1: No, I'd be fine. I'd be fine.
0: Yeah.
1: Sitting.
0: Oh, I picked, by the way, those dates, nominal dates I just stabbed in the dark. I took 12th of April to the 23rd. I know it's not when you're going, but that's just to get a ballpark. What should Sandra do, everyone? There we go. Everyone's listening. Everyone can say, what should Sandra do? Couple of grand for economy. $4,000 for premium economy, about $6,000 or $7,000 for business. 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
1: Six, roughly.
0: Am I sure I got that right? But anyway, first class was $20,000. So
1: yeah.
0: Anyway.
1: Well, I'm not paying for anything else on the trip. Oh, a bit of spending money and that sort of thing.
0: Yeah.
1: But
0: The credible business class was around $7,000, actually. I mean, there are cheaper airlines where you go for about $1,000.
1: I don't go cheap on the airline.
0: Yeah.
1: No way.
0: Yeah.
1: That's what I would spend a bit more money on is the airline.
0: Right.
1: Yeah, okay, that's interesting. Thanks.

0: Was there anything else we were going to talk about? Because I derailed it with my internet search.
1: There is a movie that I totally recommend that you would probably very much enjoy. The only problem is I don't think it's on at the movies any longer.
0: Oh, that's a catch.
1: So you'd have to really seek it out, whether it comes on YouTube or what's the other one you pay for that has movies.
0: Netflix.
1: Netflix.
0: Apple. Yes. Apple movies. Neon. Oh, there are quite a few streaming. Prime.
1: Yeah. It might come on one of those. It's a New Zealand movie, and it's all about the 28th Maori Battalion.
0: All right.
1: Sergeant Pane.
0: Oh, and I have had people talk to me about that before. They said it's a pretty good movie. Yeah.
1: Oh, yeah, it's brilliant. I recommend everyone should see that. And it's a true story, obviously. And he's immortalised in your hometown, Rotorua.
0: Oh, Vegas. It's a good nickname, isn't it, Rotor Vegas, don't you think?
1: Rotor Vegas, I love it. it's St. Faith's Church.
0: Oh, all right.
1: And the meeting house. Yeah, he was recommended for the Victorian Cross.
0: He never got it, did he?
1: No, he didn't.
0: That's right.
1: And the carving that they made of him, I think it's in the meeting house down there in Rota Vegas, has a recessed form for the medal of the Victoria Cross. It's really, he's got all his other medals on the, from memory, on the carving. But in the carving is recessed where the Victoria Cross should have been. So that's amazing.
0: Yeah, that's a good one. Yeah, no, I was thinking outside of the war movies. I just remember when movies like The Dead Poets Society came out and... Remains of the Day or whatever, and Shadowlands, which is a thing about C.S. Lewis. I'm going back, about 20 or 30 years now. But just stories that are human, they don't rely on special effects. They don't rely on any, unless you were doing a period drama, you might use it for that. But it's just human stories. And it feels that they're just a bit lacking when it comes to the movies these days. Everything's bloody marvels and Marvel and muscles and space and fighting for the future of the planets and far, far away.
1: Yeah. I saw Michael, which was quite good, and it's going to be a two-part film going by the ending.
0: Yeah.
1: And that was a good movie, even though you sort of feel you know what there is to know about him, but it was a good movie in itself. But I'll keep an eye out for any movies that pop up.
0: Cool. Sergeant Hane, that's the movie, isn't it? Yeah.
1: Yeah.
0: It's I'm not sure if it's still on at Hoyts. You know what? That might be worth checking out.
1: Oh.
0: Oh.

0: Cruise Auckland to Seoul. Cruises from Auckland. There's also these things I've just found out. It's called repositioning cruises. It's when, I guess, the boat's going from A to B or something, and you can just get to go on. It's worth probably asking a travel agent for that.
1: It is. Yeah. It would be really, really good.
0: You just got to stay away from the buffet, because, as they say, you get onto a cruise as passenger and get off as cargo. So.
1: Yeah. Not so good. Not so good.
0: It wouldn't hurt to ask. I mean, if there was a 7 or 8 day cruise to, I don't know how long it would take, but there we go. Okay.
1: Well, I got a really good, sorry, just quickly.
0: No, that's all right.
1: Out of the New Zealand Herald, Jim actually recommended it, and I went to the library and got it, and it's all about Seoul, and all the different things you can do there. So I imagine it's got a little bit of traveller's tips and all that sort of thing. So that was last Tuesday's Herald.
0: Of course, probably shouldn't Google. I need to Google a list of ports. It would be Busan, I think. Anyway, I mean, because I think Seoul is, geography-wise, I don't think you're actually going to Seoul itself. I think that's probably landlocked, isn't it? I don't know where. You know what? I do not actually know. My geography is terrible. Anyway, hey, good on you. I better go, because Harry's probably waiting patiently, so we'll...
1: Oh, sorry, Harry. Okay.
0: Cheers, Sandra. We'll talk soon, eh?
1: Yeah, we will.
0: Okay.
1: We will. I might ring you on the weekend.
0: Good on you. Cheers, Sandra. Bye-bye.
1: Okay, bye. Bye-bye.
0: 24 past one. So Harry is next.
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7: And Nick Blakely is the Chief Executive of MB. He's with us. Nick, morning.
8: Good morning, Mike.
7: Is technology the right way to look at it? Because what you're dealing with is human frailty here. In other words, these people were liars. And lying is not limited to technology. I mean, it could be right throughout your ministry, couldn't it?
8: The review found that there's failings in the oversight and governance. And it's those governance checks and balances, the processes, the reporting to ministers that enable when things do go wrong, because inevitably they do in these sort of major projects, but that those are visible and able to be addressed. And the review found that's what wasn't in place.
2: Back this morning from 6, the Mike Hosking Breakfast with Range Rover Sport on Newstalk ZB.
0: Yes, Newstalk ZB. Now I'm checking out a whole lot of films, and I think I missed the, the French Film Festival, because, there would have been a time I would have been all over that. I feel I've actually missed out on quite a few good movies, and maybe it's the film festivals where you see the decent films that have got a bit of heart and soul and great stories. Anyway, right, 0800 80 10 80, we've sort of got a bit sidetracked on this stuff, but we've been talking

0: about what are the sort of luxurious items of expenditure that you can't help but do, which don't really make sense, such as, and I'm bouncing off the idea of spending an extra 20% just to get to London a little quicker on Qantas, rather than, you know, spend a few extra hours or in the upgrades that people indulge in when maybe they could spend that money at their destination. It's 27 past one. I'm very late on my breaks, but Harry, we'll take our time with Harry, though. How are you?
1: Good morning. I'm good, mate. I'm listening to all these talks about flying to London and stuff like that. And
0: it's giving me itchy feet.
1: Oh, no. It's done the same to me. Thank you very much.
0: Wouldn't it be nice, Harry, if you could just, this is my fantasy, would be just, you know, in the middle of the holidays, you know, having enough money where you could go, you know what, honey, let's go to Paris tomorrow. We book a flight and then get our passport sorted, jump on a plane tomorrow and a couple of days later in Paris. Wouldn't that be really bloody awesome?
1: Oh, it would be absolutely just I was remembering my first flight in December 1967 coming out to New Zealand as a 15-and-a-half-year-old. I was travelling alone and I got on board a Vickers VC-10, a beautiful brand-new aeroplane. And it flew out of London to New York, to San Francisco, to Hawaii, and then on down to Fiji. And then I got on a DC-8 Air New Zealand.
0: Yeah.
1: Flying from Fiji into Auckland. And that took me 2 days to do almost.
0: 2 days? That's the thing. Carry on, sorry.
1: It was a fair time. It was a fair time crossing the Atlantic, and then you landed in New York, and you were there for 3 hours, and they serviced the plane, and you got back on board, and it smelled absolutely amazing again. And then you flew to Los Angeles, and you had another 2.5-3 hours on the ground. I had an hour and a half in Hawaii, they did that real quick. And then I was 7 hours on the ground in Fiji before I got on the plane to Auckland.
0: When was this?
1: This was December 9th through 12th in 1967.
0: How long do people expect to get around the world to take? I mean, you just expected it was a long time, I guess, did you?
1: It was a long haul. You expected 30-something hours.
0: Yeah. Well, I mean, my 44 hours for us to get to Paris, I still think is pretty – in fact, I mean, you pay a certain amount to get there a little quicker. You know, there are always cheaper flights if you want to take longer, and we paid more for a quicker flight and ended up spending 44 hours. I must admit, I wasn't that particularly happy with any of them.
1: Wouldn't make you smile about that, would it? No. My best.
0: Well, although, you know, it's traveling with the family and the shared hardship was something that you still sort of enjoyed in some mass. You know what I mean? You go, oh gosh, remember when we did this? And
1: my best ever flight was in April 10th, 1998. I flew from New Zealand with my mother. She was going back to Scotland. And I thought I'd get the money together, and the money came together, and I bought the ticket, and I didn't tell her until about 4 days before we were due to go on the plane. And when we got to the plane in Auckland, we got into the airport, and there was a bit of kerfuffle about baggage weights and everything, and a man stepped forward and said, "That's not a problem, this is taken care of." And I never looked at the boarding passes, did I? I just tucked passports and boarding passes into my inside pocket. I'll look at that once we've got settled on the other side. And it wasn't until the plane was boarding that I looked at the boarding passes and realized the boarding passes aboard the Malaysian 747-400 put us in first class.
0: Who had bought that for you?
1: We had been upgraded while we were standing at the check-in.

0: By the airline?
1: By the airline themselves.
0: Why is that?
1: They looked at my mum and they looked at me, and because my mum's not slow in telling them a story, she's taken her son back for the first time after 30 years.
0: God, you managed to bloody... I don't know if that happens these days.
1: No, it's very rare, that kind of thing happening now. But I can tell you, my mother, she has... I didn't actually say to her we were going on first class. I just happened to read the boarding passes and said, "That's our number, Mum, let's go." And we walked on the plane. Of course, her instinct
0: bloody
1: was
0: hell.
1: Walk on, turn right.
0: What year
1: down
0: was this?
1: Class. That was 1998. April 10th at 10 past midnight. The plane was
0: I mean, that's almost 30 years ago. Does it feel like that long ago, or does it still feel like a recent
1: To me, it feels like it happened last week. In my mind, I can still see my mum trying to turn right to cattle class. The steward saying, "Mrs. Harris, we're going this way." And we flew into Kuala Lumpur, and we were on the ground for about 2.5 hours, and then back on the plane, and up she went again. But we couldn't do first class on the trip out from KL to London. We were in premium economy with all the accoutrements from first class coming out to us. And God. this guy had come on the plane on a last minute buy to go back to London for Easter week, and he gets to sit beside us. And he thought he'd died and gone to heaven, because while I'm talking with him, the hostess is coming forward with the stuff, sitting there. He's getting my share as well.
0: God.
1: He couldn't believe his good fortunes.
0: God.
1: It was a most incredible flight.
0: Yeah.
1: My flight back was something else. It was a bit rougher.
0: Yeah. Oh, well.
1: I had a half a plane to myself.
0: Oh, well. You know, swings and roundabouts, mate. Hey, good to hear from you, Harry. Take care, buddy.
1: Thanks, Tim.
0: See you, mate. Bye-bye. We're a bit late on our breaks. We'll be back in just a tick.
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0: News Talk ZB, just to catch up with a few texts, and we'll take another break and then come back with Matt and Neil. Gosh, got a lot of texts on this stuff. On the movies, somehow we've got into the movies, and Beth's just recommended I go to the Lido in Epsom to see great movies of class. Movies of class. I know what you mean, Beth. Actually, it's really something I probably need to make more of an effort on, actually. I used to go to the movies quite a bit when I was younger, and, you know, I guess it's actually probably just tied up with what time you've got to do things. Anyway, here's a few texts. Hi, Nick. Okay, that text is out of date. Oh, no, I'm on the wrong bloody... That's weird. Hang on a minute. Let's just get rid of that one. Okay. Dallas, the stopovers. Oh, Dallas asked about the stopovers. Are they worth it? Yeah, Dallas, this one says the stopovers are well worth it and it helps a lot re-jet lag. And compression socks are a must. They didn't used to be very sexy at all, but now is a great choice of styles and colours. That's from Christine B. Somebody's asked, Tim, I'm curious, are you a musician? Are you a musician as well? Yes, I am. If you want to know my taste in, oh, my taste in music, it's different to the stuff I've recorded. I don't know how to advise you on that, but you can actually, oh, if you want to know my taste in music, News Talk ZB on iHeartRadio, you can, they've got different hosts to put a playlist of their, the stuff they like. And so you can go and click on my playlist and that'll give you a sample of what I like. Or what I did like when I put the list together, because it does shift around a bit. On the luxury items, you know, when we spend stuff when we shouldn't really, we, you know, we probably should save money there and spend it on other things we need to. This one says, I know exactly what you mean. My sibling chose to pay the due Sky TV bill so as to keep watching rugby rather than pay the registration for the family car, which has lapsed. My response was, well, if the police impound your car, you can always ride the satellite dish to work. Seriously, back to front priority, says Tig. And this is an interesting one. My luxury is lots of vitamins. Another is spending too much time on YouTube. I've heard that pretty much most vitamins are a waste of time. So there's money you could save. Ooh, that's a hot topic, isn't it? Vitamins, which ones are worth taking? I mean, that does sound potentially quite contentious, doesn't it? Anyway, right, tell you what, we'll be back in a moment.
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0: Yes, News Talk ZB, indeed, 0800 80 1080. It is 19 minutes to 2. Matt, g'day.
12: Morning, Tim.
0: Morning.
12: Yeah. Now, we all know that you love ABBA, so it's probably one of the most played things that you do chuck on.
0: I don't know if it's on my plate. Oh, lately it is. I've probably got a couple in there of ABBA's. Yeah, probably a couple.
12: Yeah, I like ABBA though too. They're pretty good.
0: Yeah.
12: Considering it was almost shameful to admit it once, but then you get over these things, don't you? And you think, I like what I like. Doesn't really matter.
0: I think it was Bono. Bono from U2 who said that. He actually talked about it and said that those guys, their songwriting's just incredible. He said, I always felt that we would never scratch the surface of the songs that they could write. He thought they were amazing.
12: They are. They've got harmonies and melodies and beats and everything.
0: Yeah.
12: Good tunes, yeah. Yeah. And it's timeless. That music will never die. It's,
0: You go. You can go into... I'm just telling people who's listening, this person who is listening, you go into News Talk ZB and on the screen you

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3: Hi, so do you want to change the subject mid-course, or would you like to go back to luxury items?
2: Oh, I don't mind, but I'd like you to come off your speakerphone, though, because you sound like you're in a very large bathroom.
4: Is that a bit better?
2: Yes, it is.
4: More personal this way, too. I appreciate your point. Do you want me to talk about, I can talk about vitamins.
2: What did you want to talk about?
4: Well, luxuries, really, that I allow myself each week.
2: Yep.
4: Yeah.
2: Let's do that.
4: So, first of all, the luxury of time. I watched the jets fly in and out across the sky as out of the bay there. You can see the lights come and go. And on that vein, I get aircraft books and magazines a lot, even though I haven't travelled. And one I could suggest you have a quick look at, if you want to, of course, is the 787-900.
2: Yeah.
4: Boeing. Can you flick that up and you can get a good idea?
2: Why are you mentioning it?
4: It's one of the latest in the fleets that's operating around the world.
2: Oh, okay. And what do you think of it? Is it quite spectacular?
4: Nice. Beautiful, yeah. I haven't been on one or anything, but, just looking at the range that it covers and what have you, it's there's not as many of them in the Middle East area, perhaps, than I thought there might have been. Yes, that's something I can give you a hot piece of news on. That helps us with our groceries. Her son is on an United States aircraft carrier, super carrier.
2: All right.
4: And they already had three deployed in the Mediterranean area, and his aircraft carrier just joined that fleet. So there's now four just around Cyprus there. So that's just a bit of information, that actually we hear this and that, but Donald Trump is building up his armament.
2: Well, I don't know. Well, I guess, is that just I don't know what that's for, but is it about the Iran thing?
4: Could be anything. You're exactly right. Could be anything at all, couldn't it?
2: Yeah. Well, yeah, who knows what he's doing. Anyway, okay.
4: And, of course, luxury items, we sit here and we say, oh, gosh, didn't we work hard growing up? So I get Kalo Greek yogurt with honey ripple in it.
2: Oh, yeah.
4: It doesn't actually serve any health purpose. It's just totally something a luxury I like to have every week.
2: I mean, that doesn't sound like the worst thing in the world. I mean,
4: No, I know.
2: Yeah. It feels like having Phillip steak would be a luxury item these days, though, if you had that regularly.
4: Yeah. My flatmate was talking today about his mother used to make him steak for breakfast. I thought, you've got to be joking.
2: God. Oh, well. He would have a good bit of protein and iron to start the day. Anyway.
4: Yeah. You and me probably.

0: Oh, I thought you would have known.
1: Oh, look,
0: the band Devo.
1: Well, I probably do actually. What's the song? Did you say?
0: I heard it today on the radio, and it's with it good.
1: Is it a new one?
0: No. Oh no no no no. It's an old one. It's with it. With it good. Do do do do do.
1: Okay.
0: Do do do do do. Dun, dun, dun, dun, dun, dun. Whip it.
1: Okay.
0: Whip it good.
1: Okay. Well, we might not need to hear it after you. After your fantastic Devo, D-E-V-O. I can't find it, actually. Anyway, I'll see. Okay, mate. Take care.
0: What if you can't find that, what about Cars?
1: You mean The Cars?
0: Well, I didn't know it was called The Cars.
1: Oh, no, you mean the song? Okay.
0: Cars, the band Cars.
1: Okay. We'll see how we get. I'll give you 30 seconds to whip it if you like. Up to the break. Take care. Bye bye. Oh, I know this. Yeah, we're not going to get much of it in about 20 seconds. Cheers, Janine. That's about it. Okay.
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8: In this update, the ACC Minister says the accidental injury cover scheme's been allowed to drift over the years but should be retained. Its latest injuries report shows ACC spent $4.4 billion on treatment last year and $3.1 billion on weekly compensation. Scott Simpson says the scheme costs about $8.3 billion a year.
9: Been working well for New Zealanders for nigh on 50 years. My role as Minister is to make sure that it works for the next 50 years as well.
8: David Seymour is standing by prosecuting parents of frequently truant kids. The Associate Education Minister is leading the Ministry step in with legal action if children miss at least 15 days of school. Seymour says 36 parents have so far been liable for prosecution, 18 sending children to school after the threat.
10: 17 remain under process. A further one had a court date set, but sadly did not show up for court. So you can see that potentially in that family, attendance is a multi-generational problem and not just at school.
8: The Public Service Commissioner says police don't need to be involved in ructions at MB at this point. Multiple reviews are being launched after allegations immigration officials misled their minister to avoid cabinet scrutiny of a failed biometrics project. At least $32 million has been wasted over 7 years. Foreign Minister Winston Peters says people involved should be jailed. Sir Brian Roach thinks now's not the time to make that call.
11: I think the courts determine who go to prison. At this point, let's get the investigation done and whatever flows from that will flow.
8: Internal Affairs is cracking down on anti-money laundering compliance from companies. It says 10, including law firms and a real estate agency, have been formally warned for not completing a required independent audit at least twice. It's the department's first multiple coordinated warning. BNZ will pay the Crown $2.6 million after admitting to

0: nearly a decade of misleading customers. Jordan Dunn reports.
1: From December 2014 to February 2024, the bank's interest calculations on non-profit accounts gave customers less than they were entitled. It meant about $5.4 million was collectively underpaid to 23,000 customers, now remediated.
0: Australian radio shock jock Kyle Sandilands has reached a $14.5 million cash settlement after a battle with his former employer. KISS FM sacked Sandilands after his co-host accused him of on-air bullying. He sued owner ARN Media for wrongful termination, seeking $100 million. Sandilands gets a lump of advertising services and ARN gets a cut from his ventures for 3 years. And fuel stocks are stable, with officials confident of orders into September. In the latest update, we have 54.8 days of petrol, 57.2 days of jet fuel in the country or en route. Diesel sitting slightly lower at 41.4 days. In sport, former Warriors winger Marcelo Montoya will retire from the NRL at the end of this season. The Fijian international has played 162 NRL games to date, 80 of those across two separate stints with the Bulldogs. Former All Black first five Aaron Cruden believes the battle between the playmakers will be a feature of Saturday night Super Rugby final in Wellington. Cruden says the Hurricanes' Ruben Love and Chiefs Damian McKenzie bring an X factor you can't take your eyes off.
2: What puts a lot of bums on seats is going out and supporting and watching guys that can almost create something out of nothing, which both of those players can. But I think for me this year, what I've been extremely impressed with is a lot of the around the game management.
0: Both teams have announced a settled starting lineup with just two changes each, including the selection of overseas-bound flanker Devon Flanders being granted a dream farewell by the Hurricanes. And in football, football superstar Lionel Messi has become the joint highest goal scorer in World Cup history, scoring a hat-trick to lead Argentina to a 3-0 win over Algeria. That's news and sport. I'm Joey Dwyer.
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11: 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In the west, from Northland to Kapiti Coast, also Coromandel and the Central High Country, cloudy periods and isolated showers, clearing south of Auckland this evening. Bay of Plenty. Also, Gisborne to Wairarapa, fine apart from areas of morning and evening cloud. Wellington, fine spells. Nelson and Marlborough, also Westland, morning cloud, then fine. Buller and Grey, cloudy periods with a few showers, clearing in the evening. Canterbury, central and north Otago, fine with morning frosts. Dunedin, Clutha, Southland and Fiordland, showers about Fiordland and coastal Southland, spreading elsewhere for a time this afternoon and evening. And for the Chatham Islands, cloudy periods.
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0: 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Williamson said he stepped away mid-series to allow other leaders to emerge. He denied himself the ceremony, the celebration.
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2: 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And if you want to email, if you're not in a hurry, 0800 80 1080. Now, just before we carry on with the talkback, the cricket, so the Black Caps playing England in the test, are not going very well. Sorry, I meant to give updates because I've had it on the screen for a while. And I meant to give a few updates, but it's not good listening, and it's not good good news, really. We are, hang on, let me just see the number there, because we've just lost another wicket. And, oh, God, what sickening scenes watching the English bowler sort of celebrate. But anyway, we're 4 wickets down for 108. So it's not going well at all. Beautiful ground, though, isn't it? What a, must be amazing to play there. But yeah, it looks, doesn't look too good for the Black Caps at the moment. But you never know, you know. You never know what's on the horizon, do you? And the pitch looks pretty lively, though. So anyway, 108 for 4. So there we go. We have been talking, around, among other things, about the money you spend on things when it's not, and I don't mean to be, don't mean that you shouldn't spend money on things that you enjoy, but what's the bit of luxury that you sort of can't help? What's your guilty? I don't even think it's a guilty pleasure. Where do you spend money where you go, well, if I was to think about this, I probably could spend this better? And I don't mean on the mundane things of life. It's come out of the story that ultra long haul, non-stop flights available. Qantas are going to get them up and running end of next year, non-stop. So. And I don't know, nobody's corrected me on this, but I seem to remember that they used to talk about non-stop flights that actually had stops in them, but they meant non-stop because it was direct. That was the expression. Direct to such and such. So it would be, you know, we'd stop on the ground for a bit, refuel, spend a couple of hours, and then away you go again. That was the expression. But anyway, they're going to have a flight where there's literally not going to be stopping. And they're hoping to attract 20% higher ticket prices, higher than the one-stop flights and premium cabins. So they're looking for clients who think, you know what, I just want to get there. And I guess, would you? Would you spend an extra 20% on your fare just to get there without the stopover? But the question around the luxury, I think you've got to be really, really bloody rich to pay for anything beyond economy. Only because it's a day of your life, a day and a bit. And, you know, people will spend an extra couple of $1,000s just to be, just to have that extra little bit of extra comfort or, you know, I know, I completely understand it. I've been lucky enough to be upgraded without paying for it a couple of times. But paying for it, to me, it's just, why don't you just spend that on a really amazing experience at your destination would be my feelings about it. What do you reckon? What do you spend your money on when you go, well, to be honest, it doesn't really make sense. I should probably just cancel this and then do this other thing. I think it's probably hard to come up with a better example of, you know, when people pay for premium economy or business, because just the idea of having a little bit of extra luxury for an extra thousand or two or three, it's worth it, even though it's only for, you know, a day or so, or less than a day. What do you reckon? What's your little bit of luxury? Got a bunch of texts to get through, so shall we do a few of them? Yeah, we will. Excuse me, hang on. I'll just clear my throat.
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2: 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Right, hi Tim, my son's a flight attendant and his advice is business class if money is no issue all the way.

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2: It's been said this budget delivers for Auckland. What's the single thing Aucklanders will actually notice first in their daily lives, do you think?
3: Well, the reality is when Auckland's doing well, New Zealand's doing well, the budget that we announced is very much about supporting Auckland's growth and the specific investments that Auckland are going to see play through. Housing Growth Fund is a new area. We heard a lot from councils around, you know, they need more support around housing growth, around infrastructure. So Auckland will probably see in the region of just over $30 million coming in on the 1st of April 27 within that category alone. Obviously the rail aspect, you know, CRL is going to be the most significant project in Auckland and actually New Zealand in the context of transport investment. In that, we've got a significant
1: Talk Back with Tim Beveridge. Call 0800 80 1080 on News Talk ZB.
2: Yes, and Alan, hello. Oh, hang on. Damn. Wait. Oh, here we go. Alan, sorry about that.
4: That's all right. Morning. Just touching on MB, advice they're giving to ministers. It's obvious this has been going on for years, not just the current government, but ministers have never been able to touch their employees because they have a total hands-off and they can't scrutinise them, sanction them or nothing. But it's come to light and this is a golden opportunity to take that system to task and tidy it up. So this doesn't happen in the future because it's yours and my money they're spending. And ministers are making decisions on our behalf and for our benefit on the information given to them. And if they're just giving poor information purely because they want to keep the job rolling on, I think they really need taking to task and dismissing.
2: I mean, they've got to have the inquiry. I don't know if you need to change the system, but I mean, it's all about holding people accountable can be the effective thing. And, the conversation that's going to be had throughout the corridors of.
4: That'd be the change I'd be looking for, the accountability, because we've seen other areas in the past where things have gone wrong for a minister, over costs, overrun, and this type of thing, but nobody's been taken to task over it, lost their job. Whereas out in the private sector, you'd be down the road. You'd lose your job if you cost a company that much money through your arrogance or poor judgment.
2: I would say that, you know, it sounds to me like a lot of them, you know, who might have been involved in it are no longer there anymore. But, I mean, what did you think of Winston saying, lock him up, stick him in prison? I mean, I don't know. It just felt a bit over the top. I mean, it's terrible what they've done, but I think him climbing in there is just, it's retail politics, isn't it?
4: Yeah, well, there's an opportunity, the election coming up, but it does need addressing to have a inside a ministry in any government department, people that are advising, and they're supposed to be experts in their area, to advise a minister, then to break up pricing, break it down so it doesn't break any thresholds and attract the attention of the minister to scrutinise it more so.
2: Mm. Oh, that's terrible. I mean, what's going on? I guess the question for everyone is, do you think this is an isolated incident or do you think that the public service are pulling the wool over ministers' eyes all the time? I mean,
4: I would say the latter. They are pulling the wool over quite often. Not all the time, quite often.
2: The problem is there'll be really good public servants out there who are furious about this because it paints them in a bad light as well.
4: I'd agree on that side, and they should be able to stand up front up and point the finger and say it was Joe Blodd's over there, so we can deal to that person.
2: Yeah, God, I wonder what it's like working in the public service and.

0: than it was before the attacks. I think it's been an absolute, it's been a bloody cluster, disaster.
1: It has.
0: Yeah.
1: It has been. I'll give you that. Yes.
0: Yeah.
1: So
0: I've done a ChatGPT check about the toll, and no, it's not prior to the crisis. No one was charging tolls. Just so you can be rest assured that I've double and triple checked it.
1: Okay, with ChatGPT, righto. I'll give that one to you.
0: No, just
1: I'd heard on a news brief they were charging a toll.
0: Oh, that would have been in reference to the toll that they put on some vessels that they're allowed to pass in March 2026, from March on to now.
1: So
0: yeah. Anyway, don't worry, I get things wrong all the time.
1: That's all right.
0: Anyway,
1: but the big gain there will be fertilizer coming through there, because a lot of the world's fertilizer comes through out of that Gulf.
0: Yeah, no, that'll be good. Yeah, no, good stuff.
1: I'll let you go.
0: That's all right. I've got to take a break, that's all. But nice to hear from you, Alan. Yeah, whereabouts are you in the country at the moment?
1: Where am I? Tyabby Way. Yeah.
0: Oh, okay. Things get. What is the weather doing at the moment?
1: Oh, it's warm. Only 1 degree over the desert.
0: Oh, okay. Oh, well, there you go.
1: So it's warm.
0: Yeah, I'd like a bit more cold weather, to be honest, with some snow. That would be good. Anyway.
1: Oh, it's supposed to be coming at the end of the week.
0: Yeah, I did see.
1: Looking at the weather map.
0: Yeah, it did look like it was going to charge in, so can't come too soon. Good on you, Alan. Nice to hear from you, mate.
1: Okay, bye.
0: Bye-bye. 2:29 past 2.
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0: News Talk ZB, yes it is indeed, with Tim Beveridge. And, oh, by the way, the cricket, still only 4 wickets got, oh, not only 4 wickets, still, but no more wickets lost since we last spoke. It's 122 for 4. So, yeah, New Zealand not doing particularly brilliantly at the moment. Is it the first day? Christine, hello.
6: Hello. I'd like to talk about the capital gains tax that Labor's proposing to bring in.
0: Oh, yeah. Yeah, what do you think? Good or bad idea?
6: I've got a friend with 5 houses. He's gifted them to his family so he doesn't have to pay it. Now they're going to pay the free pre-doctor's visits out of it. Now they're going to pay for the pregnancy scan out of it. So how much do they project they're going to get from the capital gains tax?
0: Well,
6: nobody's.
0: They've said they're basing it on a 3% growth per year. But I think the thing that they might not have factored into it is what is the turnover of property going to be as well. So I think they're going to be well short of it. But if there is a capital gains tax on people giving away properties and stuff like that, probably that gets looked through by the tax department. But look, yeah, I mean, I don't actually think they're going to get in. And it worries me because their idea of getting people's voters to spend money on voters and just buy votes. But, you know, that's my take on it. I could be wrong.
6: And also, I

0: Thank you. You do an awesome job. Must be hard for some of your talkback people argue with you.
1: I don't mind. You know, it's all part of just people having conversations and stuff. Haven't been talking too much politics this morning, which has been good. But yeah, I mean that. I think I'm sick of the election before it's even got into gear. But no doubt I'll have to summon up some enthusiasm for it.
0: You know, little children, they fight over a dog bone.
1: Well, yeah. It's funny, I don't really begrudge them their salaries in a way because I don't think you pay me enough to sit around and listen to the petulant arguments that they have in the house all the time. Oh, I couldn't stand it. It'd be bloody awful.
0: Yes, well, I hope whoever gets in does a good job and yes. Leaves me alone.
1: Ha! Don't count on that, Christine. Anyway, hey, well, thanks for your call.
0: Thank you.
1: Take care. Bye-bye. Bye-bye. Actually, that's interesting. I hadn't thought of that with the tick. So Barbara Edmonds, I think, has based their projections on what a capital gains tax is going to pull in on the market growing 3% on average. Remember it was like people used to assume 8 or 10% a year or something? But now it's going to settle back to 3% a year. I've spoken to quite a few financial analysts who all say, yeah, 3% is as good as we can hope for. But of course, the thing that I don't think anyone's asked Barbara about is what sort of turnover in the property market. Because when a market gets slow, it's not necessarily about whether you're getting 3% out of every property sale. It's how many property sales are actually taking place where you can get that capital gains tax. Oh, look, you know, well, there'll be plenty of time to discuss it. But, you know, I don't know. Who knows? Right. Back soon.
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1: Righty ho, where are we up to? It is 23 and a half minutes to three. The update on the cricket. New Zealand are 124 for four off 40 overs. Off 40 overs. Oh, well, 3 runs and over. I guess it's the 4 wickets we shouldn't be happy with. Well, obviously, we won't be happy with it. And why would we be? But that's not good. I wonder what the pitch is like. Because I can't hear the commentary. I'm not hearing what the commentators are saying about whether there's quite a bit of bounce in the pitch or not, or whether we just have batted poorly for those loss of 4 wickets. But anyway, it is 23 minutes to three. George, hi.
12: Hi, yeah. I'm like you on the air travel. I would just rather travel the cheapest way and spend your money when you arrive there. Yeah, that's what I was. But Frank, I came to New Zealand in 1952, and I flew.

0: from Prestwick in Scotland, and we were supposed to land in Greenland, but it was very rough and they didn't land there. We landed in Boston, and then we landed in New York, and that was with British Airways on a Stratocruiser. And then I flew across America on American Airlines at 18,000 feet. That was terrific. You could see everything underneath the plane. It was really interesting.
1: What sort of plane was it?
0: It was, I don't know what that one was. I think it was it was a DC flight. It was a local one. And then we landed in San Francisco, and I think San Francisco is fabulous over Los Angeles.
1: I'm just looking at the image of the Boeing. You say a Stratocruiser?
0: Yeah, it had a double deck and it had a cocktail bar in the bottom.
1: Bloody hell. Because it was a bit of a glamorous thing. That's right, people used to dress up to travel too, didn't they?
0: Oh, yes, yes.
1: I think actually that generation, when you see what people travel on these days with the Crocs and the tracksuit pants, and it's all about comfort, whereas people used to really dress up.
0: You always used to dress up back then at that time. That was something you did. But now people go like rag bags. I can't believe it. But anyway, what happened with the Stratocruiser was we couldn't land in New York for a wee while, and they kept flying round and they kept going out to sea and back into land, and the plane was bouncing up and down, and all the breakfast dishes fell out and went straight down the stairs to the cocktail bar, and I stood up to stop it in the shirt to sit down and put my seatbelt on.
1: Oh.
0: But anyway, the next part, we flew from...
1: They're quite a chunky plane, weren't they?
0: Very bulbous in the front, yeah.
1: Yeah, actually, I guess compared to a modern Boeing, they're probably tiny when I think of it. But, of course, the plane, just in the photos of them, they look big, but, of course, you've got nothing to compare it with.
0: That's right. So then from San Francisco, we flew on BCPA. That was an Australian airline that eventually... went out of business, and Air New Zealand bought their DC-8s.
1: Oh, yeah.
0: When they stopped flying the flying boats from Auckland to Sydney. So that was what they did. We landed in Hawaii, and then we landed in Canton Island to refuel. And then we landed in Fiji, and the plane... From Hawaii, the plane turned into all sleeping cabins. You had beds up on the top and beds at the bottom.
1: Was it a lot of? It must have been bloody expensive to travel back then, I'm guessing.
0: Yeah, I'll tell you about that at the end. So we went. We went at Canton Island. We got off the plane. While they were refueling, it was like walking into an oven, and it was only a sand island. Then we went to Fiji, and then we flew to New Zealand. Now, the flying time was 29 hours from San Francisco to Auckland. Yeah.
1: What sort and of...
0: They were prop planes.
1: Because Stratocruisers existed both, by the look of it, as propeller and also jets, depending on which year it was. God, that must have taken forever with a propeller.
0: Oh, yeah, it took 29 hours.
1: Yeah.
0: And the cost was £284 to fly from Prestwick in Scotland to New Zealand. And you could buy a brand new Ford V8 for £300.
1: God. Actually, I'm looking at there's a photo of the Stratocruiser. It's a black and white photo.
0: Yeah.
1: And it's, God, everyone's sort of in their own little couch.
0: That's right.
1: You can put your feet up. And, God, it was really nice.
0: Yeah, it was very high class.
1: How were the poor people getting around in those days?
0: I don't know.
1: Were people still taking the boat back then in the 50s, I imagine?
0: But there was it was a big queue. You had to wait quite a bit of time to get a boat out. But then the cost...

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1: The Greens are calling for an independent unit to cost political commitments. Chloe Swarbrick is with us now. Who do you think is going to go and work in the independent costing unit? It's going to be numpties from Treasury who can't even do their jobs properly with numbers. Now we think they're going to start doing a proper job with numbers because they work at this unit.
2: Who do you trust, Heather?
1: Not the public service.
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3: Newstalk ZB. Now, I do have a caller holding who I think might have fallen asleep because I try and talk to him, but I can just hear the radio in the background. So, let's see. Anyone? Hang on a second. Sorry. I might just pop them on air and see if I can rustle them from their slumber. Hello, are you there? Nevertheless, the war has already created. No. I'll hang up and maybe the beep, beep, beep, beep will lighten them up. Right, it is 11 and a half minutes to 3. By the way, I've been listening to, I don't think I've got a peculiar taste in music, but I've got a kind of nostalgic taste in music would be the thing. And I was listening to, what's her name? Celine Dion's rendition of Hymn à l'Amour from the Eiffel Tower at the opening of the French Olympics. And so I've been doing a bit of a trawl through the songs of Edith Piaf, and I didn't realize that Hymn à l'Amour was written by, I didn't know that Edith Piaf, I thought she might have just been the songwriter singing, the singer, singing the music that other people had written, but she actually wrote Hymn à l'Amour. In fact, I don't know how many songs did she write. I should Google that. In fact, I'll do that. How many songs did Piaf write? And it comes up with, oh my gosh, she wrote the lyrics for around 90 songs. Out of the approximately 300 she recorded. Woof! So, oh, okay. No, she didn't write the music for Hymn à l'Amour. She wrote the lyrics. The music was by a woman called Marguerite Monneau, which is, I mean, the music of some of the stuff that Edith Piaf sang was absolutely gorgeous. But the one, you know, it's almost the cliche French song, La Vie en Rose. And, excuse me. Sorry, just switch my mic off so I could just clear my throat there. What was I saying? So, yes, the music is for a lot of Edith Piaf songs were written by a woman called Marguerite Monneau. And actually, but the La Vie en Rose, which has been, you know, sung by so many people, and one of the famous ones is the Louis Armstrong with his trumpet solo and everything. So I was looking for a few versions of La Vie en Rose, and I stumbled across, well, I shouldn't say stumbled across because it wasn't that hard. It just popped up in the feed when I was looking for La Vie en Rose was the version that Andrea Bocelli, who I've sort of not, sometimes I really like Andrea Bocelli and other times I think, God, there are so many much better tenors than you, but of course, you know, He became famous because for a multitude of things. I think probably the fact that he was disabled with his vision and things made it, gave him a story to tell as well. But there's a version of it where they also use the vocals of Edith Piaf partway through the song. But I got to say, it is a really gorgeous version of the La Vie en Rose. So I was actually thinking I might actually play that. As we head to the news, just to give me a bit of a mental break for a second as well. But where the hell has it gone? Have I just lost that link again? Oh, no, there it is. No. Hang on a second. Because I just had it on the screen and all of a sudden it's disappeared. So I'll bring that up. I'll try and bring that up again. There we go. Reload page. So I thought I might play that as we head to the news. In fact, just stand by for a second.
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1: I've done the research.
4: Oh,
1: and
4: my
1: I-
4: God.

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0: He sued owner ARN Media for wrongful termination, seeking $100 million. Sandilands gets a lump of advertising services, and ARN gets a cut from his ventures for 3 years. That's news. In sport, former All Blacks first five Aaron Cruden can't remember a Super Rugby final where each team has been so desperate to win. The Hurricanes want to win a first title since 2016, while the Chiefs want to bury their bridesmaid tag of three straight finals defeats and claim a first trophy since 2013.
1: They've been in the finals and just haven't been able to take that final step, are under no illusion. And for the Hurricanes, you know, listening to their co-captain Geordie Barrett speak after the game, his team has suffered a lot of playoff hurt in recent times as well.
0: In football, all-white Matthew Garbutt is gutted he's picking up his maiden soft tissue injury at the worst possible time. The attacking midfielder has been ruled out of the Football World Cup with a hamstring injury, and Garbutt admits it's been a brutally timed stroke of bad luck.
2: I sort of knew straight away when I did it. You know, I've never had a muscle injury in my life, so for it to be the first one and quite a bad one as well, it's quite gut-wrenching and it's quite been, you know, emotional last 48 hours.
0: That's news and sport. I'm Joey Dwyer.
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0: Stand by for just a moment. I've just got to grab my weather. Hold on a second. Sorry, God, it's been a bloody mess with the buttons today, hasn't it? Just stand by for a tick, and I'll get on top of all this, whatever's going on. Right. That was an... hang on. Hold it. Hold it. Hold it for the weather. Hold it for the weather. And let's try that again. News Talk ZB Weather Watch 24/7. In the west, from Northland to Kapiti Coast, also Coromandel and the Central High Country, cloudy periods and isolated showers, clearing south of Auckland this evening. Bay of Plenty, also Gisborne to Wairarapa, fine apart from areas of morning and evening cloud. Wellington, fine spells. Nelson and Marlborough, also Westland, morning cloud then fine. Buller and Grey, cloudy periods with a few showers, clearing in the evening. Canterbury, central and north Otago, fine with morning frosts. Dunedin, Clutha, Southland and Fiordland, showers about Fiordland and coastal Southland, spreading elsewhere for a time this afternoon and evening. And for the Chatham Islands... cloudy periods.
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2: People like Fonterra have been writing to the PM's office and advocating for the government to step in on court action like his. And given they did, he now suggests this is collusion. This is scallywaggery. This is big money, big influence malarkey that borders on scandal. Or could it be a corporate saying what you would expect a corporate to say, and a government, not surprisingly, doing what they would do anyway? In other words, Fonterra didn't need to say anything. Paul Goldsmith would have done what he did without any correspondence at all. Why? Because they think the same way, say, for example, I do. I didn't write to anyone, didn't have a meeting with anyone, and yet I would have thought, nay, expected, the government to nip the Smith fishing expedition in the bud. Why? Because it's obvious and it's common sense. See, not everything's a conspiracy. Sometimes, remarkably, especially when it's obvious, people tend to have the same view. Letters or no letters, meetings or no meetings. Nothing to see here.
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0: News Talk ZB, yeah, sorry about a few little bit of glitches with buttons and things like that. All my fault, of course, but never mind. 0800 80 1080 does happen during the course of a 5-hour show when you're producing yourself, but there we go. By the way, a few people enjoyed the call with George, actually. What a lovely call from the interesting Scotsman and his stories. And Elaine tells me Emily in Paris, actress. Yes, Phil Collins' daughter, yeah. And she does look very Audrey Hepburn-esque, doesn't she? It's funny, sometimes that program kind of infuriates because it's just too many pretty people. It's just almost over the top. It's like watching an Instagram feed as a movie. But that's also, you know, it's also a bit of fun as well. So, and the outfits and everything, it is what it is. So, yeah. But, yeah, she is very Hepburn-esque, isn't she? Thank you, Tim. Thanks for playing All the Time in the World. I haven't heard it for years, and it still has the magic of Louis Armstrong all these years later. And as for Dave going off to Australia, that was a bolt out of the blue, says Chrissy. Yes, it was, wasn't it? Somebody else said, morning, chap. I'm not a complaint, as I've never really listened to Louis, but he sounds pissed. I don't know actually what was it about Louis Armstrong's voice, but because it's, you know, no one else sounds like that. But I don't know what it was, because I think when he was younger, he had quite a smooth voice. But apparently, this is just what I'm looking at here, it's that he had severe vocal cord damage from extensive busking without amplification in his youth, compounded by poorly performed vocal surgeries in the 30s. And heavily influenced by early recording technology. God, he really... So he busked on street corners as a child. He realized that singing the loudest attracted the biggest crowd. And he strained and damaged his vocal cords before he even learned proper vocal technique. Oh. And he underwent surgery in the 30s to try and repair his increasingly damaged throat. But they caused scarring and calluses on his vocal cords, preventing them from closing neatly and permanently altering his tone to a gravelly texture. Funny thing is, I mean, it's sort of a tragedy in a way for your voice to end up like that, but it became a trademark. I mean, there's no one who sounds like Louis Armstrong, except for perhaps the guy who's known as that guy in New Zealand with his sort of strangled, gravelly voice as well. But I haven't heard him sing. Don't think I want to either. You never know. Might be magic. Right. And of course, you know, that when it was with microphones and everything, which enabled, accentuated his vocal textures and sometimes added compressional distortion to his recordings. God, okay. Quite fascinating, isn't it? Now, I think he was also the guy who sort of invented scat singing, wasn't he? Anyway, there we go. A little bit of info. I finally find the way of resurrecting that clip that I was trying to get off Spotify through the web. Now, there looks like in the cricket, England are looking, they're appealing for something. But they look disappointed, so that's good news. Sorry. God, the ups and downs. Man, that guy's hairdo. He must have spent ages getting it done. The bowler, he's got these sort of braids plaited into his... Oh, that's incredible looking hairstyle, but it looks like it must have taken someone literally hours to do. This is a guy, the bowler, whose name is Archer. But anyway, they thought it was... They thought it could have been leg before wicket, but it was missing the wickets, and the original decision was not out, and outside off stump and above it, off stump as well. So very optimistic appeal, but I'm just waiting till I see the actual score now. It is New Zealand are batting. They've lost four wickets. I'm not going to say they're resurrecting, because that's like the commentator's curse, but they are slowly inching themselves back into the game. It's 166 for four, but they are a long way away from resurrecting they're putting up a scary total. But then again, I don't know what the pitch is like, what it's going to be like for the English to bat on as well. 166 for four. That's enough. I'll come back with some more text, but if you want to jump on the blower, 0800 80 1080. Oh, actually, no, I will do some more text, because it'll probably remind you of the conversations we were having in the previous hour. Somebody said Grace Jones does a brilliant cover of Le'Veon Rose. I will check that out. And I'm not actually a Grace Jones fan, but Steve has said it's great, so I'll check it out. There was something, wish I could remember what it was, but somebody made a recommendation to me once on music. I'm pretty sure. Oh, that's right. It was something at the Kennedy Center, and I thought I wouldn't like it, and it was absolutely... Oh, it was the group Heart singing some big rock anthem from oh, God, who are those guys? Jimmy Page, etc. And it's absolutely outstanding. But I wish I could remember what it was. But I have had the odd suggestion given to me about what I should listen to by listeners, and some of them have been excellent. Not all of them, but some of them. Now, talking about we were talking about on the context. Now, this is the context for it: is that Qantas have announced a non-stop flight between Eastern Australia and New York or London. So they'll be literally non-stop, not just direct with, you know, one quick stopover, but non-stop. And they reckon that it'll attract hopefully about 20% higher ticket price than the premium cabin price, you know, one-stop flights. And I was having a chat with a colleague about, isn't it amazing how much money people will spend on 24 hours of their life to get a better seat, a far more expensive seat, literally thousands of dollars extra for either business class or premium economy. And when they could actually spend that and they could spend that money very well when they get to their destination. Because I know people who aren't on a huge budget, but they will still push the boat out when it comes to business or premium economy. Look, if you've got more money than you know what to do with, knock yourself out. But What are the luxuries that you know don't really make sense, but you just have to do it because it makes you feel good about life? I'm not sure I want to be grinchy and say it extends to the cup of coffee at your favourite cafe every day of the week. But if it's breakfast every day of the week at your favourite cafe, you might be looking at the amount you've spent and going, crikey, that's a lot of money. Okay, so there's a few things. I've got a few other news stories that I haven't touched on yet, which we can dig into, but I'll get into some more of the correspondence as well. But you can jump the queue by giving me a call, 0800 80 1080. And but by the way, yes, it was Stairway to Heaven. Thank you. Thank you, Texter.
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1: And Paul, g'day.
2: Good morning. Yeah, just calling from Masterton. You said about continuous flights. I was actually looking at those new Concords they're building. They'll come online, I think, once passengers. That'll be a good experience, but I think it will be across Japan to US. Could be about 2,500. But I mean, with less baggage, yeah, it'll be another good experience to actually try. I think they're trying to keep the noise or the boom.
1: Oh, this is about the new, it's the supersonic travel again.
2: Yeah. So, they're going to try a certain amount of people, and I think from 29, they'll have flights. You know, people will just get on with less baggage and fly quickly across. I don't know what destinations, but yeah, it would be a great thing, you know, because at the time when they were flying through the 70s, 80s, I think it was just for the super rich or the people that had a lot of money flying.
1: I think this new supersonic one's going to be for the super rich, isn't it?
2: Oh, yeah, okay, yeah.
1: I don't know. It's. I've just Googled it. It's called boomsupersonic.com.
2: Yeah.
1: And it's a supersonic airline called Overture. And I'm just having a bit of a look at it. As it's possible, it talks about how its supersonic flight is possible without an audible sonic boom. But I don't understand how that works. Superpower, Overture, here we go. So what's it saying about Overture? What do you know about it? Have you looked at it quite a lot, have you?
2: No, I just read something in a magazine or something, and I actually just had it, you know, went through the, you know, on my internet and had a look. Yeah, for people who used to watch them, I used to watch them in those old movies, you know, detective movies, and they'll jump on these fast planes and, you know, people skyrocketing through different countries after these drug dealers and,
1: and they
2: have these jets, eh? Amazing. And then they closed off late 90s or, you know, that was it.
1: It says that United Nations, so it's boomsupersonic.com. It's the Overture is the name of the plane. And it says that United Airlines, American Airlines, and Japan Airlines have orders and pre-orders for it to fly within their feet. But as to when it's going to happen, I know nothing about it really, but I've just literally found their website. But it's a flash looking plane.
2: Yeah. Will you take it yourself if you...
1: No. I actually, you know why? Because I prefer taking... It just feels too...
2: Too quick.
1: No, it just feels like something I can imagine seeing the headlines that new supersonic plane, the Overture, has crashed, you know, no survivors sort of thing. I just have a sort of... If it's not that common, I don't know, I just don't trust it. In the same reason you wouldn't get me jumping in one of, what's his name, Jeff Bezos's penis-shaped rockets, you know?
2: Yeah.
1: What about you? Would you do it?
2: I'm still trying on Lotto. I'm a pensioner now, so, we'll see what happens, you know, still fit.
1: Yeah, it takes the flight from New York to London down from 7.5 hours to 3 hours and 40.
2: That's quick.
1: It is quick. Yeah, actually, that's an interesting question. I wonder if you could, whether you would. I'd be nervous taking it until it's flown thousands and thousands of flights.
2: Because you'll have other planes, the slower ones, and you'll be on top. You can see those ones down the bottom as you're going.
1: Yeah, it flies at about 60,000 feet. Yeah, so it does look pretty... Looks expensive. Anyway. Yeah,
2: but I mean, once they start, you know, and I don't know what the seating available, maybe about 300, but 2,000 US,

0: Panasonic continues to promise delivery of its Overture aircraft, aviation industry leaders share disparate views on whether, on whether that will ever occur. Okay. It's 50. This is interesting. There's a veteran analyst called Richard Abulafia who said, I think it's 50-50 on whether Boom gets flying or not. Okay. Yeah, it definitely feels like, I don't know. Yeah, I wouldn't want to be first on board. That's all.
1: Yeah, but you've got to consider all the plane crashes. I always watch those documentations and all the different planes have crashed and over the years. There's nothing ever, those supersonic jets have never crashed.
0: Wasn't
1: Didn't
0: Concorde have a crash? Didn't Concorde have a crash? I can't remember.
1: Well, I can't recall, but I mean, with all the planes and they have those documentations, it's either pilot error or something to do. They didn't do onboard checks.
0: Yeah, no, there was. I mean, that's right. There was one. Well, I mean, yeah, it's all of that. Yeah, there was Air France flight 4590, and in July 2000, it crashed shortly after takeoff. I think there was some video of that one too.
1: Oh, right. I see. Oh, yeah. Okay.
0: But my memory's a little bit hazy. But yeah. Anyway. Oh, well. What do you spend extra money on getting upgraded?
1: Upgraded? What technology?
0: Would you go? Well, I mean, if you were flying somewhere, would you spend a bit extra just to be in extra comfort or like business class or premium economy? What's your stance on spending extra money?
1: No, I haven't taken a flight since 2003.
0: Oh, okay.
1: I've been on the ground because I'm retired.
0: Oh, now. You're buying the lotto ticket. That's right. Yeah, we're all doing that.
1: Yeah, yeah. I actually might shout you one day.
0: If you shout me one, I'll know you've won it. Good. Yeah, well, Paul, you don't hesitate. Get in touch.
1: Yeah, well, tell me the experience.
0: Thank okay. You, cheers, mate. See you. Bye-bye. It is 25 and a half past three.
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3: News Talk ZB, 0800 80 1080. Right. So that Concorde ran over a strip of titanium that had fallen from another aircraft that had taken off. That was the crash of Air France Flight 4590 back in July 2000. God, what a bloody tragedy. So the metal punctured a tyre and a large piece of rubber was thrown into the underside of the wing with enormous force, causing a fuel tank to rupture. Escaping fuel ignited, leading to a catastrophic fire and loss of power in two engines. The aircraft was unable to gain sufficient speed or altitude and crashed into a hotel shortly after takeoff, killing all 109 people on board and 4 people on the ground. God, I'm amazed it didn't kill more people on the ground. So it led to major safety modifications to Concorde, including stronger tyres and reinforced fuel t-

tanks. But it also contributed to the aircraft's eventual retirement. God, what a horrific bloody... Oh, God, how dreadful. Anyway. And I've had a few texts on that as well as a couple of calls off here just telling me it was because of debris on the runway. Still, actually, would you take that supersonic flight if you got a ticket on it? I don't know. I just... Would I? You don't know until these offers get presented to you, but... Yeah, I'd be a bit nervous. Anyway, a few more texts. Tim, the one time I would have felt a bit self-indulgent going to would be going to a cafe and having a flat white and something to eat. Not now. You could be gone tomorrow. Life is for living. Your hands wrapped around a hot, frothy coffee on a cold winter's day. Comforting, huh? Well, yes, indeed. When I'm talking about you sort of luxuries that don't make sense, I don't mean what you're talking about, actually, Sonia. Going out, just giving yourself life simples, pleasures and things like that. I can't think of an equivalent argument apart from the expenditure people have on airline tickets. And I know I've flogged this for a few hours. We can move on to talk of other things, and I've got a few other things to talk about, but you can continue to contribute if you like on 0800 80 1080. I love my tall black coffees and iced coffees in the summer, but croissant are my guilty pleasure now. And by the way, people are still giving me their first celebrity crushes from last night's talkback. And pips are Tom Cruise in his Risky Business shirt only dance, Johnny Depp in 21 Jump Street, and then Brad Pitt as the Thelma and Louise cowboy. Brad Pitt, actually, I quite like as an actor. And I do love that Once Upon a Time in Hollywood with him and Leonardo DiCaprio. I just absolutely love that movie. I get some strange questions here. Hi, Tim. The company lays on the first class flights. Have you ever sung Born Free or worked for AA Insurance? I think that is a curious... Why would I be asked... I can understand being asked if I've sung a particular song. No, I've never sung Born Free in public, no. And have I worked for AA Insurance? Why would I get asked that? No, I haven't. I was sponsored by AMI Insurance at one stage. They were very good to me, in fact. AMI, they helped pay for one of my albums. And we had a lovely holiday around the South Island, one of their sort of prototype sports cars. Mazda, that's right. Mazda did that. Sorry, AMI and Mazda had both been very supportive. Right, what else have we got? Hi, Tim. I think the Stratacruiser airliner was based on the airframe of the B-92 bomber. You can see the resemblance in a photo of that World War II bomber. Eric, it does look a bit like that, yeah. And another person says, yeah, what an interesting call from the Scotsman. That's the interesting Scotsman in his stories. And... Oh, now, if you have been listening for a while, Sandra, we're talking about the decision about whether you spend a bit of extra money just for a comfy flight when you could spend it when you get there. But Sandra's been offered, to have her expenses paid once she's in Seoul. I can't remember the reason for the trip. And we were looking at whether she should go economy, premium economy, business, or first class. She can go first class return for $20,000 on Singapore Air. We ruled that one out. Business is probably out, but premium economy. So I think it was about 2,000 return, premium economy 4,000, business 6,000 or 7,000, and first class. God, first class would have to be good, wouldn't it? I wonder what first class is like on Singapore Air, because I imagine it's just bloody amazing. Mind you, for $20,000 return, it'd have to be, wouldn't it? And that was 20,000 return to Seoul. I might actually check out what the cost of, I'll go and check out one of the travel companies, see how much you have to spend to go to Britain or right around the world and back and first class, because I imagine it's quite a lot. Okay, it's, what is the time? 27 minutes to 4. I'm tempted to play, because I was trying to drum up that version of Le'Veon Rose just to take us to the end of the hour. Maybe I'll do that before 4 o'clock. Yeah, I'll do that. And we'll continue with

0: 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I'll come back with a few other talkback topics to get into, if you like. Yeah, we'll do that. 26.5 to 4.
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0: Hey, by the way, I wasn't going to race this first up, but I was looking at that idea of the Greens to have a costings unit. So National Labor have agreed there should be some form of costing unit to consider election year policies independently, but they disagree on how it should be implemented, which is, I mean, of course they're going to disagree on how it should be implemented. National's finance spokesperson says she supported a light touch costings unit that would run the rollover of costings for political parties. Labor's deputy leader, Carmel Cipollone, so it's Nicol Willis before I mentioned, they like it as well, had a members bill in place that would be sent to select committee if National backed it. Because the Green Party wrote to both National and Labor's finance spokespeople urging an independent parliamentary budget office to cost political commitments and lift the standard of public debate. So to give independent analysis of costs to give people the information they need to engage with the choices in front of them. Fair enough, but I mean, Treasury, I mean, doesn't always feel like the most reliable thing on the money, even though they're the ones who are constantly overseeing it all the time. What do you reckon? And I don't know what the difference is in terms of how they would see it. So Barbara Edmonds for Labor said there would be an independent parliamentary budget officer publish full costings of major parties' election manifestos, including impacts on inflation, GDP, unemployment, child poverty and emissions. Willis did not support Edmonds' proposal, saying it would create an entirely new institution employing more public servants. Well, that is actually, given trust in the public service, isn't that a worry that recent story about the way the public service pulled the wool over multiple ministers' eyes, most recently Erica Stanford, but it goes back to Andrew Little, Michael Wood and Chris Farfoy. Isn't that just terrible? So, by the way, you can give us your thoughts on that, a costings unit. But also, Winston says those officials who misled ministers should lose their jobs and be imprisoned. Now, I don't know about the imprisonment side of things. It's just him politicking, isn't it? But it does seem an extraordinary thing that a politician should be saying, this is what happened and this is what the Senate should be. But, I mean, the bigger point is, well, you know, he does express himself in a way that most of us, our gut reaction, would sort of want to agree with him. So he said the scandal amounted to officials lying

0: That's the one here.
1: Yeah, and there's somebody told me there's a carving or something of him in Rotorua near St. Faith's. Funny enough, St. Faith's is the church my mum used to go to.
0: Where they have the
1: Victoria Cross is carved into it is missing from him.
0: Yes.
1: Gosh, that's a powerful idea, isn't it?
0: Yes, it is.
1: Oh, I'll have to check that out. Yeah. Oh, thanks for reminding me of that, Roger. Actually, yeah.
0: Yeah.
1: All the best.
0: Thank you very much.
1: Okay. Bye bye. So, yeah, session times, is it anywhere? I don't know how you find. Okay, I'll type it into. I'm sure it's too late to see it now, but is it? Here we go. Okay, I can click on that. Teasers and trailers, synopsis, details. Oh, no, it doesn't show where you can see it. So I guess I'll have to look on Google Movies or something for that one. Right. 0800 80 1080. We'll be back in a moment.
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1: 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Now, just an update before we go to Bill on the cricket. New Zealand were something like 64 for four, I think. I think we're about 60 something for four or 80 for four. We're now 164 for four. So we've managed to consolidate a bit with, oh God, I don't want to say it because as soon as I do, you know how it works. Commentator's curse. Is the commentator's curse a thing? Because I'm not superstitious. But I may just have that tiny bit of superstition about the commentator's curse. Anyway, Bill, hello.
7: G'day. Just before I just talk about Manahi and what I waste my money on, I've hardly been to sleep since I was talking to you last night because I'm still looking at Ascot, which is the second day there, and it's fantastic. And we've
1: aren't you exhausted?
7: Oh, well, you know, horse racing is my favourite sports always have been. And I wanted to watch the Prince of Wales Stakes, which attracted the best horses in the world just now. And we saw an absolutely great race and a horse called Ombudsman won. You wouldn't believe it. It's owned by Godolphin Sheikh Mohammed and all the Arabs from the Emirates are all there, et cetera, and their grey top hats and grey tails and whatever. But they've concentrated on the fashions tonight. They've been going through all the fashions and the Princess of Wales looked fantastic, they said, and she had presented a prize in yellow. She had a yellow hat and a yellow dress on, which... And of course, Prince Williams looked fantastic too. The whole show is great, but I don't think Ascot at this time of year is fantastic. One of the great, it's a great spectacle of the year. but I don't think I'll last for the next 3 nights. However, but I don't. They called Ombudsman the best horse in the world. What I don't think the Australians or Chinese Hong Kong will agree with that, because they've got their own Ka-Ying Rising and Romantic Warrior. They're pretty good. Just after I talked to you last night, you wouldn't believe it, New Zealand got a mention a bit, because James McDonald, ex-Cambridge and now Sydney the jockey, he won on a horse, and they gave New Zealand a mention a few times, etc., and so on, and called him the greatest jockey in the world. So he can't win the Sportsman of the Year award. He keeps getting nominated and not getting there.
1: By the way, Bill, I was just looking at the images of Prince William and Catherine at arriving in their carriage at Ascot. They are a likeable-looking couple, aren't they?
7: They are. She's quite tall, isn't she? She'd be 5'10", wouldn't she?
1: Gosh, I tell you what, she is. She's certainly skinny, slim as a...
7: Yeah.
1: But they just look unaffected, you know? He just seems like a decent... I think the future of the Royals is actually in pretty good hands with those two, and I actually quite like Charles and Camilla too. I think Charles.
7: Oh, I like, everyone's got to like Charles. I like Charles and Camilla, and the next William and Kate will be fantastic, I think. And they seem to be all very humble these days, and you know, compared of monarchs of, you know, many.
1: You do wonder how the monarchy is going to go, passing it on to increasingly, you know. You know, they're more and more accessible, and, you know, would you want to be, if you were, you know, William and Catherine's kids, would you want to be king, you know, really?
7: Yeah, that's right. Gosh, their children would be tall as well, won't they, because they're both...
1: Louis's a bit of a character, isn't he, the younger one?
7: you know, Donald Trump's son, who we saw...
1: he's incredibly tall. Baron.
7: He's Baron is 6'10" now.
1: He's huge.
7: So his mother's tall. I think when you see a tall mother, the kids are going to be tall, actually, and so on. But he's kept well out of the you know, the scene now. He never appears. You know, the other children appear, but, you know, he keeps well out of it. I think.
1: By the way, I've got to fill you in on the commentator's curse. It's come true. I just said we'd consolidated, and we've lost a wicket in the cricket. There we go.
7: Oh, no. I'm turning Mitchell, that
1: Mitchell's
7: on
1: gone. Week. He's been caught out. Looks like sort of, I don't know what it is, mid on.
7: Oh, for goodness sake. Hey, that Mana, he got the Family Relations got a special award a few years ago. I think it might have been from the Queen. Won a royalty at Rotorua for him missing the Victoria Cross. But I think he was Howard Morrison's uncle. As well, and they really push for it, etc., and so on. Of course, the other guy got from the Mary Battalion that got the VC was a fantastic role model from the East Coast. I just can't remember his name. Handsome guy, and he got it in Egypt. But I was talking some years ago, etc., to a soldier up there, and he told me that. He led all the others, you know, through, you know, against the enemy, and the machine gun nearly cut him in half, etc. And
1: God, it's dreadful, you know, isn't it?
7: Yeah, we're talking about dreadful deaths last night, and of course he was just you know, like a patron saint in the in the battalion, but the. But Manahi, he got two recommendations from generals and things like that. But then complaints came through, or rumours came through from the enemy or so on, that he had ill-treated prisoners, which is very un-British to do.
1: Who was that?
7: That was the guy who's in the film.
1: All right.
7: You know, et cetera, that's on at the thing, et cetera. And they... it's been talked about for years and years why he didn't get it, but they reckon that was the only reason that he did. But it's sad. But you know, he gave his life and all that sort of thing. But in the heat of battle and so on, you just you know.
1: Oh, you don't know how you'd respond to...

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1: Kia ora, Aotearoa. Good news. 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
3: In this update, a local government official says mayors have reacted strongly to central government reform. It's encouraging small district councils to merge, forming larger unitary authorities. They'll be given a short window until August to submit amalgamation plans. Simplifying local government head, Hemi Smiler, has told a Parliament scrutiny hearing there were two distinct reactions.
4: One that said, it's too fast to ask us to plan regional reorganisation within 2 years at the same time as the resource management reforms. But another group that said, actually, we can do it faster than that.
3: The ACC minister says he's surprised by how many Kiwis are injured in gyms and gardens. The agency's latest injuries report reveals the scheme paid out just over $930 million in 2025 for 37,000 injuries in and around the home. Well over a third were in the garden. Gym accidents accounted for more than 147,000 claims. Scott Simpson says the scheme is great and works well.
5: There are nearly 2.5 million claims a year. It's 2,200,000, I think. The vast majority of those claims are handled quickly, efficiently and effectively.
3: Auckland University students disturbed about a fatal assault in Auckland on Tuesday night are being encouraged to seek support. A man died after being found with critical injuries on Wellesley Street East. A 23-year-old man charged with murder was due in the district court yesterday. Student Association President Namish Melan Singh says they want the precinct to remain safe for everyone.
6: They need to stay vigilant, especially when it's dark around the CBD areas at night. And ideally, when you're walking around, walk with someone else if it's possible.
3: The country's current account balance is remaining relatively stable. Stats NZ data shows about $4.6 billion more dollars left the country than came in during the March quarter. With more, here's business reporter Michael Sergel.
7: The value of our exports increased, particularly for fruit, meat and tourism, but that was offset by higher spending on other things, including mechanical and machinery equipment. The spike in fuel prices isn't reflected in this data, but is likely to be reflected in the June quarter current account deficit.
3: The Beehive could have to close for up to 18 months for much-needed repairs. Speaker Jerry Brownlee's told a select committee some ministerial offices leak in heavy rain. A new six-storey building's under construction in the Parliament precinct, but it's for staff and MPs, not ministers. Brownlee says closing for 18 months would allow mass renovations, but details are still being discussed. And Internal Affairs is cracking down on companies' anti-money laundering compliance. It says 10 entities, including law firms and a real estate agency, have been formally warned for not completing a required independent audit at least twice. It's the first multiple coordinated warning issued by the DIA. Spokesperson Laura Olson says audits help ensure an entity's AML program works. In sport, Silver Ferns coach Dame Nolene Todua has rubber-stamped Karen Berger as skipper for next month's Commonwealth Games in Glasgow, with Kate Heffernan vice-captain. Former All Blacks first five Aaron Cruden believes the battle between the playmakers will be a feature of Saturday's Super Rugby.

0: Well, that's why I'm trying not to make any comment about, not too much comment about the cricket right now. Back in a moment, 0800 80 1080.
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1: Fearless, focused, informed. It's the Mike Hosking Breakfast.
7: And Nick Blakely is the Chief Executive of NB. He's with us. Nick, morning.
8: Good morning, Mike.
7: Is technology the right way to look at it? Because what you're dealing with is human frailty here. In other words, these people were liars. And lying is not limited to technology. I mean, it could be right throughout your ministry, couldn't it?
8: The review found that there's failings in the oversight and governance. And it's those governance checks and balances, the processes, the reporting to ministers that enable when things do go wrong, because inevitably they do in these sort of major projects, but that those are visible and able to be addressed. And the review found that's what wasn't in place.
1: Back this morning from 6, the Mike Hosking Breakfast with Arvida Retirement Communities on Newstalk ZB. It's Tim Beveridge on Newstalk ZB. Call 0800 80 1080.
0: Yes, Newstalk ZB. Stephanie, hello.
9: Hey, good morning, Tim. Yeah, I could be a bit...
0: Oh!
9: Because each... You there?
0: Yeah, got you back.
9: Yeah, I could be a bit more extravagant than you, because each night I go to work, I'll sit down and I'll have a small roast dinner before I go to work.
0: Wow. Oh, a small one. Sorry, I didn't think there was such a thing as a small roast dinner.
9: Yeah, there's a small, medium, and a large.
0: Oh, do you buy it from somewhere?
9: Yep. I get it from a roast shop.
0: Oh, okay.
9: Yeah.
0: That'd still be quite a generous proportion, I imagine.
9: It's enough for me.
0: How much?
9: I can eat the medium, but the large is a bit large.
0: Yeah, how much is it for, how much do you pay for a small one?
9: I get an extra bit of crackle and a 600ml bottle of Coke, $26.
0: Oh, okay. Do you have it every night?
9: No, each night I go to work, which is 5 times a fortnight.
0: Oh, okay. So you are five times a fortnight.
9: Yeah, saves me cooking, saves me doing the dishes, cleaning up.
0: Yeah.
9: And it's not a bad meal. There's spuds, kumara, pumpkin, peas, and meat.
0: Yeah. I'm always a bit suspicious at the roast shop that they actually sort of deep fry all the vegetables.
9: Yeah, they are.
0: Oh.
9: They're boiled in a pressure cooker and then crisped in oil. Yeah.
0: Oh, okay. I mean, I do love a slowly roasted. I've actually got a rolled shoulder in the fridge to do for Friday. Yep. I haven't done a roast for yonks, and I just picked it up at the. Where did I pick it up? Out at Gilmore's actually, and I thought that's a nice large bit of meat, and it was quite cheap. So I'm gonna. I asked ChatGPT what I should do with it. It says just. Coat it in a bit of oil, rub

0: 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We'll take a break. 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
0: Yes, Newstalk ZB with Tim Beveridge. Kelvin, good... Oh, God, it's done it again. Yeah. So, if you're not up with Kelvin's phone for some reason, when I click... answer the call, there must be some digital signal which tells his phone to switch off or something. 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Tell you what, I'll take another break and we'll charge towards the finish.
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11: It is mental how much crime is now attached to ciggies. 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
0: Newstalk ZB, Kelvin, got you back again. Hi.
13: I'm very good, Tim. Good on you. Now, for your tea-drinking listeners, tea grown here in the Tron in Kirikiri Roa is the way to go.
0: Yeah. What's it called, the local one?
13: Yeah, Zelong.
0: Oh, okay.
13: Z-E-A-L-O-N-G.
0: I remember the other tea I got into was when Redbush first came out, Rooibos, I think it was. I got into that for quite a while.
13: Yeah, well, that'll be imported tea, though. There's a couple of teas on the market, and they call it New Zealand tea, but it's imported. But this one here has grown here in Hamilton, yeah, on the northern outskirts of the city. And so that's the way the most expensive one, I think, is about $1,000 a kilo.
0: Really?
13: Which they export, yeah.
0: Are you much of a tea drinker?
13: Yeah, I drink tea in the morning, and I've got a large cup. I put two tea bags in, and I drink coffee and chicory and coffee and all those, have a variety of drinks. And I was going to say now, you're talking about the bean, what goes through the digestive system of the civet cat.
0: Yeah.
13: And you weren't keen on the idea of cleaning the bean up and roasting it and drinking it.
0: Well, but I'm just not really keen on the product, to be honest, that's been eaten and pooped.
13: It's in a way, it's sort of similar to the idea of eating oxtail, you know, with the tail being cleaned up and skinned, and then cooked. Oxtail.
0: Well,
13: and
0: it's part of the meat. It's still not. I mean, I know, you know, what goes out next to the oxtail and stuff, but yeah.
13: And the egg, you know where the egg comes from. So, you can definitely tell on the eggshell occasionally, even from the supermarket, it'll have a trace on the eggshell where their machine hasn't cleaned it properly. So people eat eggs.
0: Yeah, fair enough. Yeah. I mean, I know that, you know.
13: Yeah. But it is a strange idea of using those beans for going through the old civet cat. It's a beautiful
0: What's your sort of hot drink preference?
13: Probably tea.
0: Yeah.
13: Tea or coffee. I drink both, so it doesn't make much difference. And pot of tea in a restaurant, usually. Now, you were saying before about you've mentioned a few times about you making, you're delighted with yourself, Tim, making marmalade.
0: Well, I'm reasonably pleased with myself, yeah.
13: And I'm saying that in a nice way. Now, it'll taste even much better. I would imagine, rightly or wrongly, that you aren't going out picking your own grapefruit off your own tree, are you?
0: Oh, I've actually got friends who give us the odd grapefruit. They've got their own grapefruit tree, so close, but no.
13: But it'll taste, if you did have your own grapefruit tree growing in your backyard and you picked them, your marmalade would taste even better again. And I until the last couple of years, because it's died off, I used to grow raspberries and made raspberry jam.
0: Oh, yeah.
13: And of course, raspberries grow very easily, a bit like wild blackberries.
0: Yeah.
13: And they regenerate themselves every year. You just get rid of the old dried canes. And the new ones.
0: Gosh, you're dropping out a bit there with your phone there. It's getting a bit broken up.
13: Is it?
0: Oh.
13: Anyway, the raspberry jam, most when you mention about the sugar you use, it did seem a lot, but with raspberries, the weight of raspberry berries to the same weight of sugar. Most jams are the equivalent of that. The same weight.
0: Well, the amount of sugar I'm adding to my grapefruit marmalade is massive. Sort of like 600 grams of fruit and about three times the amount of sugar, but it does taste good.
13: Other ordinary jams, as it were, usually it's equal amount of sugar and jam. And I'll tell another good marmalade one is Tangelo.
0: Oh, okay. I can imagine that'd be quite nice as well.
13: Yeah. Well, when I buy marmalade, I buy the orange marmalade because it's sweet.
0: Yeah. The grapefruit one I've got is pretty sweet, I can tell you that. Well, because it's got a truckload of sugar in there.
13: There's so many different things available now, isn't there, Tim? The annoying thing with supermarkets, when you get onto something good and you like, and then one day you go in there and they don't stock it or they don't make it anymore. That's just the way it is.
0: Yeah, that always annoys me when your favourite product goes missing, isn't it?
13: Yeah, well, they don't have it on the shelf because they say no, they stopped making it. I've rung up different businesses, actually the last couple of days I rung up three different 0800 numbers about different products to see why it's no longer available. And usually their answers are, we cannot get the imported ingredients. So that's it.
0: No, hopeless. I don't understand that. But that's
13: and no one yet has ever told me on planet Earth, why did the particular firm involved, why did they stop making snifters?
0: Because they weren't making any money on them, maybe. I don't know.
13: Well, they should have just put the price on and carried, put the price up and carried on.

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4: 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We love what we do. Thank you, New Zealand. We are proud to be here.
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0: economy forward because we haven't got it right at the beginning. And that's a critical message for all of us, is that ACC is something that we are all part of, whether we like it or not. And what we have to do is to figure out how to actually make that work. Because the idea behind the scheme, you know, more than 50 years ago, was let's get rehabilitation right, let's focus on that, and then we'll all be better off. And now we're actually naming the economic costs in billions of dollars. It brings a focus for us back to, if we're going to save costs to our society by having a scheme, which is exactly why we have ACC, how do we all get together and make this work? And that's where we really need strong leadership. We need to move away from exits and actually focus on rehabilitation, because that's where the cost saving as a society is going to be.
1: Warren, thank you so much for waking up early for us. Warren Forster, ACC lawyer and researcher. I asked at the beginning, are we blasé? It could be that the social safety net is working just too well. So as people, we take more risks and we don't think about it, and thinking, oh, well, the government will pick up the tab, but $8.7 billion in productivity. And of course, in the release, the ACC stresses their current campaign, which is have a hymn. Have a think about something before you put extra weights on the bar. It is 17 minutes after five. Lots of sports injuries in the ACC, lots of sport on overnight. State of O is going to a decider. The Maroons walloped New South Wales 44-24. Amazing second half and an amazing packed MCG. My son was there. A mate of his phoned him up and said, I've got a free ticket. Do you want to come along? So he did. And the photos of the crowd are insane. There's 100,000 people there. It's incredible. And this is in Melbourne, Victoria. Meanwhile, in the World Cup, England play Croatia today, 8 a.m. And I relented yesterday and bought the event pass. Absolutely no problem at all. System worked fine. Watched highlights of Egypt and Belgium. Our remaining two opponents, gee, they seem very good indeed. And in the cricket, England won the toss and put New Zealand into bat. We seem to be doing okay. We're currently at 263 for six, except for Devin Conway, who scored just 9. But how's Blundell going? Oh, he's on 51, and Phillips is on 40, and we're tracking good. Oh, no, Blunder went out for 51 just a moment ago. So Phillips on 40, and Smith has just come out and faced no balls. Good luck, boys. News Talk ZB. So Louise Upston's own targets for the job seeker were off. And there are more people on the job seeker than her target wanted. So we'll let Willow Jean Prime, Labour's Social Development and Employment spokesperson, have a chat about that.
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3: News Talk ZB, it is now 5:24. I'm Andrew Dickens, in for Ryan Bridge. He is back on deck on Monday. Now, bear with me. I'm going to talk about the Michelin Guide for a while. I'm going to talk about food because the first Michelin rankings of New Zealand restaurants are out later this month. And yesterday, Jesse Mulligan, the Herald's restaurant reviewer, pointed out it's going to be a very incomplete list of our best restaurants and worth little to most, including the high-wealth tourists it's supposed to attract. And there's a couple of reasons. Firstly, geographic. The reviewers have only visited Auckland, Wellington, Christchurch and Queenstown. So if you've got a restaurant outside those areas, you're not going to be visited. Many of those restaurants are in our wine-growing districts and no Michelin reviewer coming to you. And Jesse's examples are Craggy Range in Hawke's Bay and Arbor in Marlborough, which he reviewed as probably being New Zealand's best restaurant, but no Michelin investigator there. He also argues, of course, that local word of mouth and trusted down-to-earth recommendations hold more practical value for diners than anonymous international inspectors, but that's Jesse just trying to protect his job. But he reckons 35 restaurants might be reviewed if we're lucky, and we'd be lucky to see any get a star. Now, normally I wouldn't care about this story, except Tourism New Zealand paid $6.3 million to bring the Michelin Guide to the country in a three-year partnership agreement. Now, that is an awful lot of taxpayers' money to get a very incomplete and very small guide of New Zealand restaurants that miss our best and much of our country. And you know what that sounds like to me? That sounds like wasteful government spending.
4: ZB.
3: 5:27. So, Donald Trump has been speaking at the G7 summit. He's been giving more details on the Iran-US deal. So this is what he had to say.
5: So the deal we reached with Iran on Sunday will be signed shortly, tomorrow, maybe the next day. Thank you. Subject deals. All my whole life is all about deals. That's all I ever did is make deals. And crazy things happen with deals I've done.
3: That's what he does. He makes deals. Remember, it's not a ceasefire. It's not a peace. It is a memo of understanding, memorandum of understanding, which he says if anything goes wrong, he can back out of just like that. So we're going to have Mitch McCann after the 5:30 news with more updates on that. He's also going to talk about the opening of the Obama Presidential Center, $850 million US. President Obama has said he wants a new sort of place, not a library full of all his papers from his presidency. He wants it to be a hub where people from all over the world can get together and talk stuff. And so the opening's happening today. And performing, the list of performers are quite amazing. Christina Aguilera, Jennifer Hudson, John Legend, Mark Antony, Stevie Wonder's going to have a crack. Bruce Springsteen is going to be there, of course. Pearl Jam's Eddie Vedder, U2's Bono. And The Edge will be playing together as well. All the Loveys, all together, singing for Obama. And this building is 68 metres high. It's covered in granite. It's very modern. And people don't like it in Chicago. They've actually called it the Obamalisk, which is quite a good name for it. It's also got a branch of the library, a fruit and vegetable garden, a water terrace named for Obama's mum, a playground and a sledding hill, and that was the idea of Michelle Obama. So Mitch will talk about that place as well. And he's got a lot of facts and figures. It is quite an extraordinary building. Also still to come, we're right around the country, and later we are going to be previewing the GDP figures. They're out today, and almost everybody's saying around about 1.1%. And by the way, inflation in the UK has come out at 2.8%. You know, it once upon a time got as high as 11 back in 2022 in the UK. They're doing it tough in the UK. We're doing it tough here, but I think we're doing it better. Anyway, all that still to come on Early Edition with News Talk ZB.

0: And a high of 12 degrees.
1: To Wellington we go. Claudia O'Neill, good morning.
2: Good morning.
1: And today's the day, the big decision on the Golden Mile project.
2: Yeah, so Wellington City Councillors are set to make a decision on the future of the Golden Mile project. The major pedestrian, cycling and public transport CBD upgrades are now forecast to cost $220 million, up from $139 million. Councillor recommended not to continue with the 2021 approved scope. The Auditor General's office recently barred Councillor Carl Tiefenbacher from voting, citing his business ownership as a conflict of interest. The City Strategy and Delivery Committee will meet to discuss this from 9:30 a.m.
1: How's your weather in Wellington?
2: We have fine spells with northwesterlies turning southerly in the afternoon. Temperatures about 9.7 degrees.
1: And now to Auckland we go. Aneva Retamanu joins us. Hello, Aneva.
3: Greetings.
1: Okay, so we've got a Vietnamese restaurant. They were going to open a second location, but now they're not. And it's the most bizarre and banal reason.
3: Yes. Now, this is this big dispute over the paint colour. You're quite right, because it was, those here in Auckland will know, this is Pha Yen's Dominion Road location, and they wanted to open up another one. This is in Newmarket. But yes, this dispute over the paint colour. So the owners say that the building's landlord had asked for the facade to be returned back to its original colour. So if you've ever seen this, you know, the one down Dominion Road is bright yellow, and that's the brand, that's its brand. But the lessor's parent company, Tramco, told the Herald, look, its tenant was signed under a different name and never sought approval to paint the storefront. Yeah. So it was going a little bit back and forth. And then Pha Yen decided, it said, look, it's not able to find a solution despite everyone's efforts. So the second location will not happen there in Newmarket.
1: It took me a long time to realise that you pronounce pho, even though it's pronounced, even though it's written pho.
3: Yes, correct. So. And I double checked on that because, you know, I like to be right with my pronunciation.
1: Of course
3: you
1: do.
3: But it's because it's the bowl of pho which is pronounced pho.
1: How's Auckland's weather?
3: Fog this morning. Did you see that fog?
1: Yes.
3: Well, I was just saying to the ones there in the newsroom, it feels like it's quite heavy fog, and they said, no, we've seen it heavier than this before. I went, really?
1: Well, we'll wait and find out about the airport, shall
3: we? Yes, that's right. 16 is the high here in Auckland.
1: Thank you so very, very much. Loving the couple who the Russian warship fired shots at in the English Channel. They've actually come out. Their names are Jane Kelvey, she's 69, and her husband, Alan, he's 70. Their boat is called Bright Future, and they were poodling around towards France on Tuesday night when they came in close contact with the Admiral Grigorovich, a 125-metre Russian frigate, who then fired five warning shots at them that apparently sounded like a whip crack. And Jane says, when you hear a gun like that being fired, you know that noise. Anyway, she said, we just don't want it blown out of all proportion. We don't want World War III to start because of this. Because it just, if it had just been five blasts on their horn, we wouldn't have reported it. There would have been nothing to report. It's just that the gunfire was a little surprising. Isn't that lovely? By the way, the Russians said, we just thought we were going to crash into them and we were a bit worried. Well, use your horn, not your guns. Now, apparently President Trump has been releasing the details of the Memorandum of Understanding, which I just got an alert on. But we're going to talk about this and the whole thing and also the Obama Library next with Mitch McCann out of the United States.
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3: Right, since 2002, Kiwi Bank has been built on a very simple but very powerful idea: to be a New Zealand-owned bank that works for New Zealanders and challenges the system to make banking fairer. Simple as that. More than two decades later, that commitment remains as strong as ever. Guided by its purpose of making Kiwi better off, Kiwi Bank continues to back New Zealanders with a different approach to banking, one that puts people and communities and the country's future first. And when you bank Kiwi, you're choosing a bank that was born here and built to do things differently. A bank that exists to create more competition, deliver better outcomes for customers, and help make banking fairer for everyone. Because banking should do more than just manage money. It should back the people and the businesses that make New Zealand stronger. Kiwi Bank isn't just another bank. It was born to buck the system. Bank Kiwi, Kiwi Bank.
4: International correspondence with NZI Insurance. Peace of mind for New Zealand business.
3: So, President Trump is speaking at the G7. He's issued new threats to Iran if they don't stick to the memorandum of understanding, saying he'll resume bombing them. And it comes as speculation mounts over what's in the MOU. The White House has only just this minute released it.
5: If they don't honor the agreement, or some things aren't even mentioned in the agreement, it's a memorandum of understanding, but we have an understanding of certain things without writing it. And if they don't honor that, we'll probably go back to bombing them until they honor it. You know, it's amazing what bombs can do.
3: So joining us out of America is Mitch McKay. Mitch, hello.
6: Hi, Andrew. How are you doing?
3: Very good. It's just been released. I just got an alert from it, so I don't know if you know any detail. All I know is they're going to refrain from interfering in each other's affairs.
6: Yeah, that's right. The New York Times has posted details of this MOU that was released by U.S. officials to reporters in the last few moments. It includes a cessation of fighting, the Strait of Hormuz will reopen, all sanctions will be lifted, and a mutual agreement that Iran won't have a nuclear weapon. There's also this case of a $300 billion reconstruction fund for Iran, something Donald Trump says will only happen if Iran behaves. Now, Andrew, this was expected to be signed on Friday, U.S. time, in Geneva. Donald Trump says he might actually hang around and it might be signed tomorrow, which is Thursday, U.S. time. I think the key thing to understand here is this doesn't address the main issue of nuclear capability in terms of all the specifics. So there's another couple of months of negotiations here, but this is a deal in the meantime, but still plenty of movement here, I think.
3: Yeah, exactly. They've got 60 days to figure out the nuke thing, and then it's going to be the real sticker, because essentially that was one of the main reasons we went in there. Sorry, I shouldn't say we, they. And of course, regime change. And I hear that Geneva already is abandoned. They've boarded up all sorts of stuff. They're ready for the signing and ready to go. Meanwhile, much happier news, the Obama-lisk, as they've called it, is about to open. This is the new Obama Presidential Library. Lots of hoo-ha happening today.
6: Yeah, that's right. It's an interesting shape, that building, I will say. Many U.S. presidents, of course, have our presidential libraries when they leave office. Barack Obama will be doing exactly that. He'll be opening his one in the next few days. He calls it the Presidential Center. It's based on the south side of Chicago. It cost $850 million, and it takes up almost 20 acres of land. And at the opening ceremony in the next couple of days, there's going to be musical performances, Andrew, from Stevie Wonder, Bono, and Bruce Springsteen. They're all going to be performing, and the general public can access the center from Friday. I can expect a lot of people will wanting to go there. So I'm sure if I want to do that, I have to book tickets well in advance, I would imagine.
3: It's an amazing building. I'd go just to walk around the building. It is quite an incredible thing. And some people will find it ugly. Some people will find it impressive. And some people will find it beautiful. And I thank you so much, Mitch McCann. It is 11 to 6.
4: News Talk ZB.
3: GDP's out today for the March quarter. It's expected to paint a picture of how the economy has reacted to all the argy-bargy that's happened over the last couple of months. Economists are expecting growth between 0.7 and 1%. That is up on the 0.2% recorded in December. So to join me to preview this, it's Michael Gordon, Westpac's senior economist. So what's your pick?
7: My pick's a 1% rise for the quarter. So it's at the top end of that range of the pack. There are some little quirks around how GDP gets reported, which means that March quarters tend to be a bit overstated compared to the others. I'd say that, like, the underlying number, I'd put it, it's maybe like a 0.6%, which is pretty good. It's not raging away, though.
3: So if you say 1% quarterly growth, what would annual growth look like?
7: I think we are looking at annual growth about 1.2%. There was actually a good March quarter last year, which is dropping out. But there have been some very volatile quarterly GDP numbers. So I think it probably is right to look at that year-on-year rate. 1.2%, it's ahead of population growth. So we're getting ahead of things slightly, which wasn't the case a year or two ago.
3: It's only just ahead of population growth. We're still pretty anemic, really, aren't we?
7: Yeah, it's and coming out of quite a marked downturn after the last couple of years. So normally this is the phase where we should be actually able to get some quite strong growth because there is lots of room to grow. But of course there are still some headwinds against the economy, notwithstanding, I guess, the more recent side of the Iran conflict, which is probably not going to show up in March quarter activity. But there is still, I think, the fact that we had, I guess, interest rate relief over the last few years. Interest rates came down from high levels, never got particularly low. So it's really been a case of the Reserve Bank sort of took its foot off the brake, wasn't really stomping on the accelerator to get the economy going again in the way that it may have done in past cycles.
3: Yeah, and you mentioned briefly, of course, the troubles that we've had and the oil shocks that we've had and the energy shocks that we've had. And the weird thing is from all the data, and that's why we're waiting for this GDP or a GDP quarter that will actually illustrate what actually happened to us. But what we can see already from some little clues around the place is it's been quite a bizarre shock. In some areas it's hit us hard, but in other areas it hasn't hit us at all.
7: And I think we're sort of still waiting for the tail of the tape on some things. So, you know, areas that you might expect to be hit that are, you know, fuel intensive, like, overseas tourism. You need to burn a lot of fuel to get a plane over here. I think it's been more of a gradual thing in terms of seeing those overseas visitor numbers starting to come down. But there is a long tail on that in terms of airlines will have some hedging and so on so that they can absorb a bit for a while.
3: And, of course, you look at the GDP and then we start thinking about the OCR. So what do you reckon is going to happen to rates?
7: Well, we're a little bit different from the pack in terms of timing. So we think that the September meetings are more likely for the first increase in the OCR. There's probably a majority expecting them to go in their early July meeting. However, I think that view was very much contingent on the idea of the jump in oil prices and flowing through to cost increases elsewhere. If that oil price shock is now reversing, which it has to a very large degree, the case for urgent action by the Reserve Bank starts to fall away, and then it comes back to, well, what's the state of the economy? What were they thinking about before this oil shock?
3: What was the fundamentals exactly? Michael Gordon, I thank you for your time. Michael is Westpac's senior economist. It's News Talk ZB. It's 7 to 6.
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3: Mike Hosking joins me, and Winston Peters is joining you in your program.
14: I don't know whether that's a thing, but what I mainly want to know is whether that was just a sort of a spur of the moment spray. Because you need a crime to go
3: prison,
14: to jail.
3: The prison thing.
14: Yeah. I mean, to say they should be in jail, I mean, I think, was that an emotional outburst as opposed to, I mean, you've got to find a crime. What's the crime? And I was just, funnily enough, looking, this is AI for you, it's ChatGPT. I said, is misleading an official a crime? And it's not, of course.
3: No.
14: So you need a crime to go to jail. So I don't know where that's
3: like. When you go bankrupt.
14: Your bloke a moment ago, I tend to agree with him. I think this inflation thing has not turned out to be as bad as they thought it was.
3: No.
14: And therefore, leaping next month into some sort of increase in rates, I can't see what the rationale for that would be. Because they need to contain inflation. But if the inflation's not as bad as you thought it was, you're not doing anything, are you?
3: Because you've got a slow recovery right now. Why would you go and stomp on a slow recovery with the interest rates?
14: The job numbers out this morning, if you've seen those, we are having more jobs advertised now. So this is Willa Jean Prime that you had on before, and she was busy saying, I know a person who was, you know, 12,000 people who applied to be a cleaner. Anyone can do that. That's an old political trick. But the fact is, if you look at the stats this morning, there are more jobs being advertised than there have been for 2 years.
3: Yeah.
14: And they're facts.
3: You've got to realise, though, it's more important for politicians to argue about to each other and call each other names than to actually do something positive for the country.
14: I guess so. All I'm into is facts, though. And there seem to be a decent number of facts about the place that would indicate that life isn't as bad as we would believe it to be at the moment. So anyway, Winston Peters and the aforementioned Ms. Upston and the jobs.
3: Right, the other side of the fight. Great stuff. Thank you to producer Kenzie. Set up Sam. I'm Andrew Dickens. I'm back tomorrow. See ya.
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1: It's 6 o'clock and 1 degree in Christchurch, Kilda. I'm Claire Sherwood. Christchurch's red zone will be searched again 10 months after the disappearance of missing woman Rowena Walker. Walker was last seen in Burwood in early August and she's now presumed dead, believed to be the victim of foul play. A search of the red zone in April found no new evidence, but another search is planned in the coming weeks. Detective Senior Sergeant Joe Carolyn says they're not looking for anything specific and they're keeping an open mind.
2: We likely won't do the entire red zone, as you can appreciate it's a very big space. We're trying to focus on areas that have best bang for buck, if you like. Having said that, we can't rule out the possibility that she is not in that area.
1: Also today, Donald Trump is warning the US will return to bombing Iran if the next phase of talks collapses. The US and Iran are preparing to formally sign a memorandum of understanding in Switzerland that would kickstart a 60-day negotiation window. But the US president says the agreement is not yet finalized. Speaking at the G7 summit, Trump says the US could continue bombing Iran for the next 2 years if needs be.
3: This is a long, pretty detailed memorandum that goes into a regular contract. I would think they would do it. If they don't, then that's okay. We'll have to start the process again.
1: Data out today is expected to show New Zealand's economy was continuing to recover before the fuel crisis began to bite. Stats NZ's releasing GDP figures for the March quarter at 10:45. Here's business reporter Michael Sergel.
4: Today's data is expected to show the economy grew between 0.7 and 1% between January and March, but it's likely to have contracted again between April and June. While Stats NZ figures show retail and hospo spending has been starting to bounce back, BNZ data shows less activity across much of the services and manufacturing sectors.
1: An ACC lawyer says New Zealand needs to rethink its approach to injury recovery. A new report from the Crown entity shows ACC claims are costing the economy $8.7 billion a year in lost productivity. Around $4.4 billion was spent on treatment last year, while $3.1 billion was spent on weekly compensation. Lawyer and researcher Warren Forster told Andrew Dickens rehab is failing, with 65% of claimants making another claim within 2 years.
5: Because the idea behind the scheme, more than 50 years ago, was let's get rehabilitation right, let's focus on that, and then we'll all be better off.
1: North Canterbury residents are racing to raise $50,000 to continue their fight against the Pegasus Golf Course development. Wolfbrook Properties is signalling plans to fast-track rezoning the golf course, sparking community concern and a 15,000 signature petition to Parliament. The fund has raised almost $10,000 in the past 6 days. The residents group says it will cover legal and advocacy costs that are needed in order to battle a well-resourced developer. And Christchurch City Council's asking for submissions on a controversial plan change which will allow the central city to become a whole lot louder. Some venues are currently limited to 45 decibels but could be lifted to 65. The council's head of planning and consents, Mark Stevenson, says they're wanting feedback on a number of targeted changes to better protect residential areas while providing flexibility for venues. That's News Talk ZB News with Spark for Business.
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6: The News Talk ZB Sport. Stumps have just been called at the Oval on day one of the second cricket test between the Black Caps and England. New Zealand are 291 for 7, having been sent in to bat first. Tom Blundell batting at 6, top scored for the tourists with 51. Glenn Phillips and Kyle Jameson will resume at the crease, with Phillips unbeaten on 49. News Talk ZB's international cricket's coverage with Masterstroke by Rosine, helping you master your decorating projects. A spirited Queensland side has squared up League's State of Origin series after an emphatic 44-24 victory over New South Wales at the Melbourne Cricket Ground. After trailing 12-8 at half time, the Maroons produced a second half onslaught with 6 tries, including a hat trick to wing Selwyn Cobbo. Queensland skipper Cameron Munster was delighted with his side's resilience.
7: We were really good last game, just for that 60-minute period, then we fell asleep there that last 20 minutes, so they probably started.

0: started better than us tonight, but I just like the way we dug deep and played our best footy at the back end of the game.
1: The Game 3 decider is at Suncorp Stadium in Brisbane on July 8. And a dramatic end to the first half of Portugal's Football World Cup opener against the Democratic Republic of Congo on TVNZ.
2: That's interesting. Wissa! The Leopards pounce! The Leopards roar! We have history in Houston!
1: Congo have scored their first ever World Cup goal, coming in the final touch of the first half to equalise 1-1. João Neves headed Portugal in to open the scoring in the 6th minute. Later this morning, from 8, England open their campaign against Croatia. Football coverage with Nissan X-Trail, the big one, ends June 30. Be quick. I'm Nick Bewley. That's Newstalk ZB Sport with Generate, putting performance first to generatekiwisaver.co.nz. It's just gone 6 past 6. Mike Hosking is next.
3: 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Dogs love it. You love it. No muddy floors again.
4: A frosty start, clearing to a fine Thursday. Some light winds expected as we make our way to a high of 12 degrees. The overnight expected low will be -1. Right now in the city, it's just gone 2 degrees. You're up to date with news, sport and weather on Newstalk ZB.
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6: Morning, welcome to Day GDP, the state of the place. The fuel price warning, are we getting fleeced? Dame Nolene on our Com Game Squad. Charlie Puth is back in for a catch-up after 8. Joe's in Italy. Ender all over today and the Makerfield by-election.
3: Hosking.
6: Welcome to the day, 7 past 6. Yes, things won't get back to the so-called normal this week, but when the strait opens and the oil flows, I think before we know it, it will all be in the rear-view mirror, and a reminder of that day comes in the form of our GDP number sometime later on today. Now, this is for Q1, of course, Jan, Feb and March, before it all hit the fan. I mean, yes, oil was rising during that period, but a lot was still to unfold. What we will see is a figure, I think, of about 1%. If you annualise that out, that's 4%. Which is a lot of growth. Now, the trouble with news is the negative stuff grabs too much attention. There has been, and indeed is, quite a lot of good news about, and the war didn't really change any of that. So exports are booming, and they are helped by our dollar. New Zealanders are now returning from Australia, if you haven't noticed, as increasing numbers of them realise the tax rates are high, the cost of a house is high. The polling this week on their recent budget showed just 9%. Thought it was good for the country. I mean, the government's economic credibility is shot. Think also of the fact as petrol drops, that money gets put into other parts of the economy. And here's my anecdotal view for what it's worth. Despite all the misery around the news cycle, the war for many hasn't actually changed a lot. Most people have work. Most people are on top of their finances, and a lot of businesses that are good at what they do are doing fine, thank you very much. And given the Iran deal, that can only improve from here on in. When we get to the GDP numbers for Q2, they will be flat, if not slightly backwards. But what today will show is the war wasn't on us. We didn't start it. We just had to suck it up like everyone else. And as such, we were tracking nicely. We will track nicely again. The fundamentals are all there, which means they will kick back in. It's not like we're starting again. The hard work has already been done. We paused, we held our breath, we got through and out the other side, damage done, emergency avoided, we can get back to business. GDP today is a picture of what was and what will be again before you know it. And broadly speaking, it's a pretty solid picture.
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6: We are still in Evian, where the water is still oh so drinkable, and we're still talking about the Iran deal.
7: This was years in the making. You know why? Because I was the one that killed General Soleimani. And if I didn't kill General Soleimani, we probably wouldn't be talking right now about this deal, because he was a mad genius.
6: details slowly but surely being released.
8: And they can get some benefits, be reinvited into the world economy. And when I say benefits, I'm talking about sanctions relief on their economy. We've destroyed their nuclear

0: program, but one of the things the president is trying to do is give them the incentive not to try to rebuild that program.
1: I'll get you through the MOU in a moment. It's been leaked or released or whatever. Now, you can argue, of course, that, as I just tried to a moment ago, if Trump had never started this, we wouldn't have had the trouble we've had. Not that Donald sees it that way.
2: The stock market has surged to record highs, picking up thousands of points over the last short period of time. Thousands of points. And oil is dropping like it has never dropped before.
1: None of that's true. Macron, who's been the host of all of this, he's now upbeat on Ukraine, given Trump's been re-engaged on that.
3: I've always trusted President Trump. I've always said things to him when we've had disagreements. We have said we disagree. But when he has made commitments to us, he's always done what he said he would do. And today, the United States of America have made a commitment.
1: Now, related matters back stateside, boil over in Georgia. This is the primaries. This is yesterday afternoon, as the bloke that Trump backed lost, and a bloke called Jackson won.
4: I'm the only candidate who doesn't owe a thing to the political establishment. I don't care what special interests want, how much they beg, how much they give me. I can't be bought. Tonight, we prove the people of Georgia are in charge.
1: Yeah, that's going to be quite a race later in the year. Back at the G7, poor old dead PM Walking Starmer faces his Waterloo tonight, of course, in Makerfield. So what else could he say?
5: So I want him to have a big role in government. If he comes back into Parliament, I hope he wins in the by-election. He'll be a fantastic asset for our party and for the country.
1: He's such a loser. Finally, Japanese ice cream scandal. Not every day you can say that, actually. Fair Trade Commission has raided some of the biggest ice cream makers for allegedly forming a cartel. Claimers they've been improperly raising prices because raw material increases, you know, and they put a little bit of extra on top. Why? Because it's hot, it's summer, there are record temperatures, and a boysenberry trumpet is awfully tempting, especially at a jacked-up price. We should actually ask Winston whether they deserve jail time. That's News of the World in 90. Warsh hasn't moved. First day out at the Fed, so they're maintaining the benchmark. I'll let Andrew do the details in a moment. 12 past 6.
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1: Now, we've got some movement in the Strait. We've got, the interesting thing about it is there are

0: percent of cutback on spending. This measure, Mike, this measure is at the lowest level it's been since 1991.
1: Bloody
0: I mean,
1: hell.
0: For crying out loud. Now, I believe that that's very much correlated to fuel prices. So I think if the fuel prices drop, you should see that pick up as well.
1: Right, got a motor. Give me the numbers.
0: Yeah, so my system very usefully just completely crashed. So these are numbers from about 3 or 4 minutes ago.
1: Right.
0: The Dow Jones is 51,932, so it's down small, 0.13%. The S&P 500, 7478, is down 0.43%. And the Nasdaq, 26,262, also down 0.43%. But we should see those move around quite a bit, I would have thought, over the next hour. Overnight, the FTSE 100 gained 0.14%, 10,508. The Nikkei, 69,902. They were up about 0.75%. Shanghai Composite, 4108, up 0.4%. The ASX 200, they gained 138 points yesterday. Good day there, 1.58% up, 8966. The NZX 50, 13,392, down 33 points, 0.25% fall. Kiwi dollar, just before the announcement, 0.5817 against the US, is now below the 58 cent mark. Against the Aussie, 0.8223. 0.5018 euro, 0.4342 pounds, 93.19 Japanese yen. Gold, 4,374. Brent crude has crept back up a bit, Mike, a little bit. We're talking about bombs again. $79.03.
1: Good one, mate. See you tomorrow. Andrew Callagher, Shaw and Partners.
2: Hosking.
1: You missed it. Yum Brands have flicked off Pizza Hut. Pizza Hut's a dog, has been for years. They're getting $2.7 billion for it. They're not doing the Chinese Yum Brand, but they will buy their own Pizza Hut. But some private equity firm called Long Range Capital thinks they can do something with it. So we wish them well. 6:21. 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
2: 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Who will take the crown? 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
1: 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It's the Mike Hosking Breakfast with Arvida Retirement Communities. 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
6: It's 6:30 and 1 degree in Christchurch. Kia ora, I'm Claire Sherwood. Donald Trump says continuing the war in Iran could have dire economic consequences, but he'll do it if he has to. The US and Iran are set to sign a memorandum of understanding in Switzerland tomorrow. It would provide a gateway to 60 days of negotiations about a long-lasting peace agreement. Speaking at the G7 summit, Trump

0: says $200 million worth of bombs were dropped in the final 2 days of attacks.
1: I didn't want to see economic catastrophe. If you kept this going, that could have happened. But all I know is every time we talked about the possibility of peace, the stock market shot up like a rocket ship.
0: Back home, where we'll learn today how well the economy was recovering before the impacts of the war in Iran really kicked in. Stats NZ's releasing GDP data for the March quarter at 10:45. Economists expect it will show the economy grew between 0.7 and 1%. That would make it the third consecutive quarter of growth after last year's downturn. Because of flow-on effects of the war and fuel crisis, it's likely the economy shrank again after March. A grieving mother is desperately seeking answers about her missing daughter, Rowena Walker, last seen alive in Burwood 10 months ago. Walker, who would have been 40 yesterday, is presumed dead and believed to be the victim of foul play. Her partner at the time is the last person verified to have seen her alive, but isn't speaking with police. Detective Senior Sergeant Joe Carolyn says they're in regular contact with Walker's mother.
2: She's beside herself and just needs answers. No parent should have to go through life not knowing what's happened to their child, and that's the reality that she's facing.
0: The community housing sector is backing extra government funding for addressing homelessness. A new report from the Ministry of Housing suggests the number of homeless could be stabilising. The government's now allocating an extra $14.5 million towards supporting rough sleepers. Housing First Auckland's Rami Al-Rudaini says the government is doing the right thing, investing in what works.
3: Homelessness is a complex issue and we need sustained and long-term investment to help address it. We also know that it can't be solved through short-term funding alone.
0: A Kiwi Dutch space company is setting its sights on refueling satellites after a $43 million top-up from investors. Christchurch's Dawn Aerospace has seen its value soar to $335 million. It's using much of the extra capital to develop satellite refueling technology and plans to demonstrate in-orbit refueling of its satellite propulsion systems in 2 years. Chief Executive Stephen Powell says it's a huge opportunity.
4: How amazing would it be if you could, instead of building a whole new satellite, you could just refuel the tank, because 80% of satellites become dysfunctional not because they break, but because they run out of fuel.
0: And yet, more proof, the South Island is setting the pace in New Zealand's job market. New Seek data shows the West Coast recorded the strongest growth in job ads last month, with a jump of 3.4%. Southland and Canterbury rounded out the top three. Country manager for Seek, Rob Clark, says all three regions have seen annual growth of between 20 and 30%.
5: In particular, sort of industrial sector roles like construction, obviously some pretty big projects happening. We've got a strong ag sector down there. We've got good population growth and a recovering tourism sector.
0: That's News Talk ZB News with Spark for Business.
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7: To News Talk ZB. Sport. New Zealand have reached 291 for 7 on the opening day of the second cricket test against England. Andrew Alderson reports from the Oval.
8: The top six featured starts aplenty, with the most frustrating dismissal coming from Rajan Ravindra on 33. He fed a catch to gully for debutant Sonny Baker's maiden test wicket, much like you might lob a cabbage into a hippo's mouth at the zoo. Black Caps highlights came courtesy of an 81-run fifth wicket stand between Daryl Mitchell with 44 and Tom Blundell with 51. The Phillips Jofra Archer contest was punctuated with pantomime delight to amuse the packed Wednesday crowd, many of whom basked in dappled afternoon sun.
7: Phillips is unbeaten on 49, while Kyle Jamieson is 6 not out. News Talk ZB's international cricket coverage with General Finance, great rates and a member of the Depositor Compensation Scheme. To game 2 of Rugby League's State of Origin series in Melbourne on Sky.
9: That will bring it to a conclusion. The series is locked at 1-1. Bring on Suncorp. By Queensland
7: have forced the series into a Game 3 decider after a 44-24 victory over New South Wales. The Maroons scored 6 of their 7 tries in a dominant second half, which included a hat-trick to wing Salwyn Cobbo. The deciding match is in Brisbane on July 8. And the Democratic Republic of Congo have scored their first ever Football World Cup goal to stun Portugal in their group game at Houston. Yoane Wissa fired in a header in the final touch of the first half to equalise.

0: at 1-1. The scores remain level after 70 minutes. The group's other two teams, Uzbekistan and Colombia, meet from 2 this afternoon. Meanwhile, in Group L, England and Croatia meet from 8 this morning, while Ghana and Panama square off from 11. I'm Nick Bewley. That's Newstalk ZB Sport with Generate, putting performance first. GenerateKiwiSaver.co.nz. It's 25 to 7. Mike Hosking is next.
1: Weather with Smartgrass. A perfect lawn, even with muddy paws and busy kids.
2: A frosty start, clearing to a fine Thursday. The high today should be 12 degrees, overnight minus 1. Tomorrow, Friday, should be fine. Northerlies developing before dawn and a touch warmer. The high should be 15 degrees with 8 overnight. Right now in the city, it's still 1 degree. You're up to date with news, sport and weather on Newstalk ZB.
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3: It's getting colder. Don't forget your gas bottle from Muttergas. Good morning. Now we've got roadworks on Main South Road. So do expect delays from time to time between Pound and Horsewood Junction. The Northern Motorway flowing well. No delays on the Southern. Rome Street, nothing major yet between Barrington and Waltham. 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Ivanka Zonich for time saver traffic and travel.
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4: Porsche's talking. We'll give you the crux of it in just a couple of moments. Joe's got the G7 covered. They're talking back on Ukraine as well as Iran, of course, and the MOU details are out, so I'll get you those as well. So it's a busy old morning. Meantime, at 23 to 7, this MB immigration scandal took a twist yesterday as Winston Peters called for a bit of jail time. He called MB the worst department in the country, and he's with us. Very good morning to you.
5: Good morning.
4: Are they too big?
5: No, they just have a long history of incompetence, and they've never been performing for a long, long time. So, it's really sad. I'm not saying it's out of regret. I'm saying it because it's a fact. It's the truth.
4: The bloke we had on the program yesterday, Nick Blakely, who leads it these days, he any good?
5: I think the things that... There's a Latin phrase, res ipsa locator, the thing speaks for itself. It is just a shocker.
4: And so nothing he can do is going to fix it. Are there silos within MB? Is that how this thing broadly happened?
5: Well, MB is the mistake itself. When you say, is it too big? Yeah, MB's far too big. It's covering too many areas, and it's not doing the job confidently. That's a fact. It's a Stephen Joyce construct, as you recall. And we recall what happened with NovaPay. We got these sorts of events over and over again. If I can give you just a summation of these things. You remember INSIS?
4: Yes.
5: That's a computer program. What a disaster that was. The National Library, again, a computer program just blew out with no operational capacity. The Roads of National Significance transmission gully went broke by 2018. And now the tar seal has been proven to be inadequate or totally improper as a surface, so that it's been retar sealed within a two years of the establishment of it. You've got the ripping off of the taxpayer in that context. You've got light rail that's almost 280 million in Auckland when it wasn't 1 meter laid.
4: Yeah, but that's the government, the bridge. Not
5: EV. Yeah, no, but I'm just saying to you, this is over and over again. This is constructive theft as far as I'm concerned. When you look at it that way, what is their excuse?
4: Well, incompetence and idiocy and arrogance, I would have thought. But
5: no, but not in this case. In this case, they knew full well that the information was for the ministers was so bad they disguised it and kept it from those ministers. Now, there's only one, when you do it from a point of view of theft, that's what it looks like.
4: No, it's not. It's not a crime. Look, I agree with you. What's happened is unconscionable, but it's not a crime. Misleading people is not a crime. Lying to people is not a crime. Is it?
5: No, but when stealing their money is, and the taxpayer has been robbed.
4: Well, no, they didn't steal any money.
5: Yes, they did. They spent money on a hopeless cause without the intent.
4: Well, that's not stealing. It's being incompetent.
5: You can give those excuses. That's probably the reason why we are where we are.
4: Fact.
5: This is probably where we are in the OECD because of this sort of behaviour.
4: Okay. Excuse me.
5: I went all the way to the wine to the Privy Council with the wine box.
4: Don't give me the Privy
5: anybody
4: Council
5: go to prison?
4: Line again. All I'm saying is I should have asked you this at the start of this because before this went pear shaped. Did what you say yesterday with the jail time was that a sort of a fit of pique on your part? I mean, you don't genuinely think a crime's been committed here, do you?
5: I genuinely think this is constructive theft, yes.
4: Is constructive theft the same as theft?

0: Well, leave it to the court to decide.
1: Well, you've got to charge somebody. What would you charge them with?
0: Well, I'll charge them with theft.
1: Okay. Brian Roche, is he the man for the job to tidy this up?
0: I can hardly blame Brian Roche.
1: I'm not blaming him. I'm just asking, is someone needs to fix this. This is crap, and so we need it fixed. Is he the man to fix it?
0: Look, we support Brian Roche. That's the reason why there's that appointment has been made. What happened here, of course, was that from the very inside of the operation, there was an intent to not disclose to the ministers in this case what they were doing, because they knew they were spending money without any entitlement to do so.
1: Yeah. That's the part, look, I agree with you. I find the whole thing just unbelievable. And if I was a psychologist, I'd spend some time working out what goes through people's minds to think they can get away with any of that. While I've got you...
0: But Mike, no, I've seen too much of this in government. I'm sometimes staggered about the civil servants who take the view that, well, you know, that minister's here, but that minister will be gone tomorrow, so what do I care? Sort of, you know, for men may come and men may go, but I'll go on forever. And their arrogance knows no bounds. Now, look, there are a number of many brilliant civil servants, but there are some who are just not up to the job, should not be there, and worse still, who think that they're actually the government and not the people who have been elected to do the job.
1: On that, we are in complete agreement. I appreciate your time as always. Winston Peters, New Zealand First. He sounded a lot like Pauline Hanson. I watched Pauline Hanson in long form yesterday. God, it was fascinating, so I'll have more on that later. 18.2.
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1: 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They also offer, by the way, a range of products and services that help protect your business, which is super important. So whether you're managing workloads in the cloud or connecting to IoT devices, relying on secure connectivity to keep your teams online, or any of that stuff, Spark offers solutions and expertise to help protect what matters most. They're working quietly behind the scenes, as I say, to keep your business moving. So join the network that's helping protect New Zealand businesses. If you haven't looked at

0: not allowed to have an umbrella unless you're over 65.
1: That's right.
0: Yeah.
1: Yes, that's right. It's been making headlines around Europe. they're trying to protect the environment, I think. But we need to have a debate in Italy about skin cancer because they think that they're immune and they're not.
0: No, that is correct, Joe. Well done. Nice to talk to you. Have a good weekend. We'll see you next week. Appreciate it very much, Joe McKenna. I will get to this MOU. Don't sort of carry on with your morning, because I mean the MOU is just a fantastic disappointment as far as I can work out. It gives us what we want, so there's hope, but I just don't understand what the problem has been to get there. 9 minutes away from seven.
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3: A high of 12 degrees. ACC claims costing the economy $8.7 billion a year in lost productivity. The US and Iran gear up for new phase of peace talks. In sport, Black Caps middle order comes to the fore on opening day of second cricket test against England. And the coalition promises government will rush to meet before election and what they'll give up on. NZHerald.co.nz.
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4: 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We've got roadworks on Main South Road between Pound and Horswood Junction. Ferry Road, no delays heading towards Morehouse Avenue. Papanui, no holdups yet. From Main North Road, the northern motorway is flowing well, so is the southern, and no delays yet on Brougham Street. 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Ivanka Zonich for Time Saver Traffic and Travel.
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0: Right, the MOU. Here's what we've got. Fighting ends. Lebanon's included in the deal, so BB can go get stuffed. Final deal in 60 days. That's going to be the tricky point, of course. Are they going to be able to get there over the 60-day period? Very few people seem to think that's going to be possible. The blockade ends. Yes, Hormuz is open. Yes, $300 billion for the Iranian redevelopment. That allegedly comes from regional partners who will develop a fund of at least $300 billion for the reconstruction. So that's their business, not ours, I guess. All sanctions are lifted and no nuclear weapon for Iran. That's it. So it's a page and a half. I've got it on less than a page, actually, so maybe I've done it in small printing. I don't know. But the point being is it's all good. Question you might want to ask Donald Trump next time you see him is, what was the point? Man, this is no different from what we had before the war started, and that was his big mistake, of course. 5 minutes away from seven.
2: All the ins and the outs. It's The Biz with Business Fibre. Take your business productivity to the next level.
0: Right, more good news. I'm sorry, but more good news. Willa Jean Prime, no one can find a job. More good news on jobs. Seek's latest employment report this morning. Job ads are, they're up. more job ads. 3.3% for the month, 12.2% for the year. 12.2% for the year. Highest number of job ads since 2024. Construction is up 38%. Manufacturing, transport, 28%. Trades and services, 25%. Regionally, everyone's up. Some are up at ludicrous levels. Waikato's up 16%, Taranaki 22%, Canterbury 20%, West Coast 34%, Otago 25%, Southland 28%. Who's the worst? Auckland, 6%. But you got a lot of people in Auckland, so 6% of a lot of people is still a reasonable number. The overarching commentary from the good people at SEEK is that the job market recovery is broadening and deepening. So, you know, take your confidence and, you know, wind yourself up a bit here. Interesting survey also out this morning from ADP. This is a global 39,000 people. They interviewed over 36 different markets. It's the People at Work 2026 report. Global unemployment hit historically, you realise this? Historically low levels, unemployment. In other words, most of us have got a job, so we've got to stop the whining. Most people are doing fine, thank you very much. Only 22% of workers, though, globally strongly agreed that their job was safe from being eliminated. Only 22%. The rest of us are going, could be in trouble. 62, the boss always tells me every time he's in, he goes, wait till AI gets you. That's what he does. He threatens me literally every day. He goes, wait till AI gets you. 62%, in fact, you don't know that this isn't AI, do you?
10: Surely AI can't be that random, can it?
0: Or can it? And that's the test, isn't it? 62% of workers worldwide say they work up to 5 unpaid hours each week. That's me. Virtually an honorarium at this place. I'm a volunteer. I do it from the heart. GDP today, what do we think? It's retrospective, of course, but it's still well worth talking about. And Charlie Puth, looking forward to the catch-up. He's with us after 8 o'clock. Meantime, news is next.
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3: It's 7 o'clock and still 1 degree in Christchurch, Kilda. I'm Claire Showbutt. A second death around Lake Tekapo in less than a week is under investigation. Emergency services found a man's body on the lake shore just before 9 yesterday morning. Police say the death is not being treated as suspicious, but inquiries are continuing. The man has no known family in New Zealand and the case has been referred

0: To the coroner. It comes days after another man was reported missing and later found dead near the lake on Friday. Christchurch's Red Zone will be searched again 10 months on from the disappearance of missing woman Rowena Walker. She was last seen at a dairy in Burwood in August and is presumed dead, believed to be the victim of foul play. A search of the Red Zone in April found no new evidence, but another search is planned in the next few weeks. Detective Senior Sergeant Joe Carolyn says they're not looking for anything specific and they are keeping an open mind.
1: We likely won't do the entire Red Zone, as you can appreciate it's a very big space. We're trying to focus on areas that have best bang for buck, if you like. Having said that, we can't rule out the possibility that she is not in that area.
0: Donald Trump is warning the US will return to attacking Iran if a deal is not to his liking. The two countries are preparing to sign a memorandum of understanding in Switzerland tomorrow that would reopen the Strait of Hormuz and end all military operations, including in Lebanon. It would also kickstart the next phase of negotiations for a long-lasting solution. The US president says at this stage the agreement's not final.
2: It's a memorandum of understanding. If it doesn't get done in 60 days, that's all right. We go back to bomb. I don't want to do that because it's so good. But we might have to because we're never going to let them have a nuclear weapon.
0: Back home, where data is due out and expected to show our economy was continuing to recover before the fuel crisis really began to bite. Stats NZ's releasing GDP figures for the March quarter this morning. It's expected to show the economy grew between 0.7 and 1% between January and March. It's likely to have contracted again between April and June. While Stats NZ data shows retail and hospo spending has been bouncing back, BNZ data shows declines in activity across much of the services and manufacturing sectors. Winston Peters is doubling down on his call for the officials involved in the MB scandal to be jailed. Reviews are being launched into allegations immigration staff tried to avoid cabinet scrutiny of a massive cost blowout. At least $32 million was wasted over 7 years. The New Zealand First leader has told Mike Hosking it's constructive theft.
3: In this case, they knew full well that the information for the ministers was so bad they disguised it and kept it from those ministers. Now, there's only one, when you do it from a point of view of theft, that's what it looks like.
0: And members of the public will soon get a behind-the-scenes look at Christchurch's new 1NZ Stadium. Venues Ototahi is launching guided tours, giving visitors access to areas usually reserved for players, performers and officials. Guests will be able to explore changing rooms, the players' tunnel, media facilities and field-side areas. Tours begin in July, with Christchurch residents eligible for half-price tickets. Venues Ototahi says guests will hear about everything from design to artwork and the science behind the turf. That's News Talk ZB News with Spark for Business.
4: Coming shortly on the programme, GDP Day today, the warning from the ComCom over the price of fuel. Dame Nolene Tarua with the big naming of the team, Charlie Puth back after 8 as well.
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6: News Talk ZB Sport. The Black Caps believe their second test against England is evenly poised after the opening day at the Oval in London. The visitors are 291 for 7 at stumps, with Glenn Phillips unbeaten on 49 and Kyle Jameson on 6. Tom Blundell, batting at 6, was the only Black Cap to reach 50, his 12th career half century. Daryl Mitchell, who contributed 44, is content with the day.
7: To be put in, I guess, to bat and to be in the position we are, I guess you always want more, but at the same time I think we rode some tough spells there, we built partnerships and I think the day's pretty even right now.
6: Queensland have sent the State of Origin League Series to a decider for a third straight year after a 44-24 win over New South Wales at the Melbourne Cricket Ground. Salwyn Cobbo scored a hat-trick on the wing for the Maroons. Coach Billy Slater says they absorbed plenty of pressure when captain Cam Munster went off for an HIA late in the first half.
8: And then off the back of that, we went out into the second half and really chased our game. We got it right in the first 15-20 minutes of the second half and that put us in a really good position.
6: Game 3 is in Brisbane on July 8. And world number 43 ranked Democratic Republic of Congo have stunned Portugal at the FIFA World Cup on TVNZ.
9: What a point it is for DR Congo. Their first goal and first point
10: at a FIFA World Cup.
6: Scores have finished 1-1.

0: courtesy of two first-half goals. After getting on the score sheet in the sixth minute, Portugal conceded an equaliser in the final play of the first half. Ioane Wissa, his header, sending the Congolese fans into euphoria. The group's other two games, Uzbekistan and Colombia, meet from 2 this afternoon. Meanwhile, in Group L, England and Croatia meet from 8 this morning, while Ghana and Panama square off from 11. I'm Nick Bewley. That's News Talk ZB Sport with Generate. It's just gone 7:06. Mike Hosking is next.
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2: A fine day on the cards after a frosty start. Light winds, and the maximum today should be 12 degrees with an overnight expected low of -1. Right now in the city, it's just approaching 2 degrees. You're up to date with news, sport and weather on News Talk ZB.
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3: 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Good morning, light to moderate. Brougham Street both ways between Barrington and Gasson. John's Road, moderate southbound from Wilkinson's Road through to Sawyer's Arms. Main South Road, we do have roadworks between Pound and Horsewall Junction. You can expect delays. The southern and northern motorways are flowing well. Listen to all your favourite podcasts for free. 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
4: Morning, 7:07. So GDP day today. Rearview mirror, of course, Q1. So how were we travelling before that fateful Saturday morning when Trump got convinced Iran was worth chasing? Forecasts are anywhere between 0.7 and 1%. Sharon Zolner's ANZ's chief economist. Back with us, Sharon. Morning.
5: Good morning.
4: At 1, which I think is your forecast, you're at the optimistic end of the spectrum, yeah?
5: I haven't actually seen the range, but it does seem clear that the economy did bounce quite a bit. Actually, it looks like the economy had more momentum than we thought before the rug was rudely pulled out from under us.
4: Was the recovery on? Can we say that?
5: Yes, it absolutely was. It's been a weird time for data, insofar as the data that's continued to come out about what was happening before the Middle East conflict broke out has been stronger than expected. And then, of course, there's been this sudden stall as everyone's just held off on plans.
4: Yeah.
5: But then the very most recent data for May has started to suggest that some of the shock has been wearing off. And now, of course, well, who knows? We've got this memorandum of understanding. So, and oil prices have dropped sharply. So it's been a pretty volatile time, I think you can sum that up as.
4: Do we have the ability, should all things hold and all things work out the way we think they might do, do we have the ability to take what we had, pick up and run again?
5: Well, why wouldn't we, really? I mean, yes, interest rates are a little bit higher and there could absolutely be some wariness that will persist globally, I think. But our commodity prices are generally excellent. The New Zealand dollar is quite soft. I actually, you know, why couldn't we, to some extent, pick up where we left off?
4: Well said. The stats thing you refer to, I've been reading the same things you have. I don't get it. So spending's up, materially up. Those are the numbers we got this week, yet we're miserable. Explain that.
5: Yeah, so essentially there's been a ridiculously strong correlation between consumer confidence and petrol prices, and well, inflation more generally, but even if you just chart it against petrol prices, it's pretty strong. So you know, everybody hates inflation, which I guess at the end of the day is why we introduced inflation targeting to solve that problem. But at the moment, you know, a lot of households are financially going backwards, so it makes perfect sense that they're not very happy, particularly low-income households who do spend a lot of their income on food and fuel. But, you know, the drop in crude prices is really good news for New Zealand, if it holds. Of course, that's a big if. There's still a lot could go wrong.
4: But I think we talked about it last time, this fascination we have at the moment, and Britain had a number overnight at 2.8 for inflation. There doesn't seem to be the inflation that many feared globally or here, does there?
5: Well, yeah, actually, just your timing's interesting, actually, because we've just had the Fed meeting in the US, and that was actually more hawkish than expected. That is, they sounded more ready to hike rates over there this year than the market was expecting. So we've seen the market didn't love that, and it wasn't all just about oil prices either, but just about broader inflation in that economy. But yeah, in terms of the direct oil pass-through, you know, we've just recently revised down our peak forecast for inflation here based on the monthly indicators that have come through.
4: Yeah.
5: But the Reserve Bank was never that worried about that initial spike. They're worried about what happens after that and where does inflation go a year or two
4: But if what we're saying is right, they're not going to go in July, are they? They can't.
5: Well, no, they absolutely

0: can.
1: Well, I know they can, but they're not going to, are they?
0: They will. No, but it comes back to what I was saying earlier about the fact that the economy actually looked like it. The recovery was actually a bit ahead of schedule before this happened. Also, our business outlook survey was suggesting that some costs and more generalised inflation pressure, wage pressure, was actually returning ahead of schedule. But it's just, you've really got to bear in mind the starting point for the official cash rate. It was starting to look like that last cut at the end of last year might maybe have been a mistake. The OCR is just 2.25. That's a lot lower than the US or Australia. So our take is that they'll still rather get back to neutral, which is sort of around 3, sooner rather than later, and then see how we go from there.
1: Always a pleasure, Sharon. Go well today. Sharon Zollner, ANZ Chief Economist, of course, 11 minutes past 7.
2: Asking.
1: Related matters. Commerce Commission decided to fire a small salvo at the fuel companies yesterday post the Iran deal and the fall in the oil price. But is there any actual evidence that things are not as they should be? Simon Perham is the boss at Waitomo Fuel, and he's back with us. Simon, morning.
3: Good morning, Mike.
1: You're robber baron screwing us at the moment or not?
3: No. I think the ComCom have been pretty consistent with their messaging through the crisis that prices should come down just as fast as they went up. And I agree, it was probably the ZB talkback question of the month in March of, you know, why prices go up so quickly if they bought the product 6 weeks ago. And I think, you know, we buy it on a replacement cost. So as the prices come down on that Singapore benchmark, we'll be passing those through to the customers. And even when we saw the peace deal negotiation and messaging align earlier this week, we dropped all our 91 to below $3 for the first time across our whole network. So we're passing it on when we can.
1: So there's no rocket and feather.
3: Yeah, I don't personally subscribe to that, and even the Commerce Commission haven't seen any cases of that in the last couple of years. I think it's more a case of being hyper aware when prices are going up, especially through this crisis when they went up so much, and then we sort of lose attention when prices come down, because prices have come down on diesel by over $1 and about 50 cents on petrol over the last month and a half. But I think this is a slightly different case in that we are hyper aware of the war and the crisis and what's happening locally and internationally. So I think there'll be more focus this time when the price is coming down, and so that's a good thing.
1: Exactly. Appreciate your time as always. Simon Perham, who's the boss at Waitomo Fuel. This morning I can get you the cheapest 91 around the country is at 286 on average. It's 313. Diesel's come down over 6% in the last 28 days to 283, so things are moving. 13 past 7.
2: Hosking.
1: Further good news, wool, which has been one of the beleaguered stories of the New Zealand economy for many years now, is back and back with alacrity. North Island wool this week, highest price in over 3 decades. In over 30 years, this is an auction in Napier. It's Romney, $6.07 a kilo. It doesn't matter whether this means anything to you. All I'm telling you is we're selling everything at the moment for good money, and lots of it. In fact, earlier in Christchurch, earlier on in the month, we were at a 15-year high for wool. It was up at 680, as high as 680, the really good stuff, went through $7. So I don't know there's anyone growing anything that isn't doing nicely at the moment. 13 past.
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0: 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There's a lot of research around how preventable they are. We just need everyone being really mindful.
1: Okay, good to catch up. Megan Main, boss of ACC. I've got to have a word about this confidence business in just a moment. 7:20.
2: 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Time saver traffic.
3: Big delays on Lincoln Road. Good morning. A heavy run in on Johns Road southbound from Wilkinson's Road through to Sawyer's Arms, Brougham Street. Moderate patches both ways between Barrington and Gasson, Main South Road. We've got roadworks between Pound and Horsewood Junction. The southern motorway is still flowing relatively well. So is the northern too. Water and roading services are being upgraded on Lincoln Road between Curlitz and Rides. Time saver traffic.
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1: 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Now, 7:24, consumer confidence is in the doldrums again, as we've mentioned this morning. We're a flaky old lot, aren't we? I mean, they've seen similar things in America. You take a single confidence reading in America, you would believe it's the end of the world. But look at the metrics on jobs and spending. It defies the mood, which would lead you to believe that what people say and what they do are often different things. So we're sitting on an 80. It's fallen 14. That's a lot. 100 or more is positive. We're far from positive. If it helps, I'm positive. Could I find stuff to be negative about? Yes, I could. We all could, at any time, no matter what's going on. But take spending. Data out this week from last month, right? It was up, and it was up a lot. Durables were up. Durables are things like sofas and fridges. Why would you buy a sofa if you're miserable? And yet we did. Oil this week is down a lot. That money will go into cafe lunches and movie tickets. Things are getting better. I think it's a fear-the-worst mentality that we suffer from. The food price stats yesterday, they're virtually normal. In other words, in the Reserve Bank band, 0 to 3%, no extra inflation from the war. The interest rate hikes that were going to be needed to tame the so-called runaway secondary costs landing on our beleaguered economy may not be needed. Sharon and I were talking about that just a moment ago. Now, the common line used is, yes, some are doing it tough. No, we're not out of the woods yet. All

0: problem is because we look at the Brent crude price and it's not what New Zealand's actually buying. I hope, good text, I hope that's one of the great lessons out of this whole war thing. The understanding and realisation that oil is but one component in the price of petrol at the pump. And so don't just look, it's the refined cost we're buying, and we're buying the future replacement cost. That's the great learning out of the war, I think. Mike, seeing as fuel prices and scarcity of supply never eventuated, like many of us, including yourself, predicted, when are those who were wanting us to panic and throw cash around going to admit they were wrong? Well, they'll never admit they were wrong, Mark. But it's a very good point you make. I could, if you want me to play devil's advocate, argue that it has been tough. It is tough. The cost of petrol is still elevated. It is not what it was, and therefore Trump was a waste of time. The whole thing was a waste of time. But you are right. It was never as calamitous as we thought it might be. And that's before you get to the fact how many people, honestly, dark moment, hand on heart, went and bought an EV out of panic. You want to buy one because you love them? Go. Couldn't care less. But how many went and bought an EV out of panic and are now thinking, maybe I acted just a little bit quickly? And that's before we get to the job market, which is interesting in and of itself. We talk with Louise Upston next.
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3: It's 7:30 and 0 degrees in Christchurch. Kia ora, I'm Claire Sherwood. Donald Trump's leaving the door open to resume the war in Iran as the US and Iran gear up for a new phase of peace talks. The two countries are set to sign a memorandum of understanding in Switzerland. It declares the immediate end to military operations on all fronts, including in Lebanon, where Israel's been continuing strikes. Speaking at the G7 summit, the US president says continuing the Iran could be an economic catastrophe, but the agreement is not final.
4: If I don't like it, if they don't behave, we'll go right back to dropping bombs right smack in the middle of their head.
3: Also today, new data due this morning is expected to show New Zealand's economy was recovering well before the war in Iran. Stats NZ's releasing its latest GDP figures at 10:45. Economists expect the economy grew between 0.7 and 1% in the March quarter. ANZ chief economist Sharon Zollner told Mike Hosking her team's picking

0: A growth rate of 1%.
1: It does seem clear that the economy did bounce quite a bit. Actually, it looks like the economy had more momentum than we thought before the rug was rudely pulled out from under us.
0: A body has been found in shallow water at Lake Tekapo less than a week after another death nearby. Police say the man's body was found on the lake shore just before nine yesterday morning. It's not being treated as suspicious, but inquiries are continuing. The man has no known family in New Zealand. The case has been referred to the coroner. It comes days after another man was reported missing and later found dead near the lake on Friday. Winston Peters says MB size is an issue as he calls for officials involved in the latest scandal to be jailed. Immigration Minister Erica Stanford says she was misled about costs increases for a project to upgrade border biometric systems, wasting more than $30 million. The Public Sector Commission is investigating officials' behaviour. The New Zealand First Leader told Mike Hosking MB's far too big and covering far too many areas.
2: You remember NSIS computer program? What a disaster that was. The National Library, again, a computer program just blew out with no operational capacity. Transmission Gully went broke by 2018.
0: Residents battling development plans for Pegasus Golf Course say buyers of nearby land need the full picture of what's happening there. The community is opposing Wolfbrook's plans to rezone the course while another property nearby has hit the market. Pegasus Residents Group President Matt James says the section is not included in Wolfbrook's purchase. He says prospective buyers need to be told the site sits alongside one of the area's most contentious development disputes.
3: And last time I heard, the agency had actually taken the advert down, at least momentarily, while they seek guidance from their vendor.
0: And ACC says it's doing everything possible to get injured Kiwis back to work sooner. Its latest injuries report shows claims cost the economy $8.7 billion a year in lost productivity, with $3.1 billion being spent on weekly compensation. Chief Executive Megan Main says more people with less serious injuries are staying off work for longer. She says one-to-one case management helps speed up return to work.
4: We have levers for people that we feel aren't as active in their recovery. We can do vocational independence assessments, but the vast majority of people do the right thing.
0: That's News Talk ZB News with Spark for Business.
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6: To News Talk ZB Sport. New Zealand have reached 291 for 7 on the opening day of the second cricket test against England. The top six featured starts aplenty, with the most frustrating dismissal coming from Rachin Ravindra on 33. He fed a catch to Gully for debutant Sonny Baker's maiden test wicket, much like you might lob a cabbage into a hippo's mouth at the zoo. Black Caps highlights came courtesy of an 81 run fifth wicket stand between Daryl Mitchell with 44 and Tom Blundell with 51, and 75 for the sixth wicket between Blundell and Glenn Phillips. Phillips is unbeaten on 49, while Kyle Jameson is not out on 6. Lawrence Pithy has continued his strong form on the pedals in Europe.
7: It's a 1-2 for Red Bull Burra Hansgrohe. Pithy takes the stage, Maddett in second. What a demonstration of raw power.
6: The Canterbury cyclist has prevailed in a sprint finish to the 141-kilometre opening leg of the Tour of Slovenia. It's his third stage win in the space of a month. Pithy also bagged his first general classification try-up in the Tour of Dunkirk in May. New South Wales coach Laurie Daly's at a loss for answers after a second-half capitulation in their 44-24 Game 2 State of Origin defeat to Queensland in Melbourne. The Blues led 12-8 at the break before conceding 6 tries in the space of 25 minutes. Daly's been asked where it all went wrong.
8: There was a lot of errors and they just sort of compounded. So Queensland were very good, as we know they always will be, but here we just missed the mark, so we're going to have a real hard look at ourselves.
6: The series is now level at 1-1 ahead of a Game 3 decider in Brisbane on July 8. And a surprise result in the opening Group K match at the Football World Cup, world number 43 ranked Democratic Republic of Congo have secured their first ever World Cup point with a 1-1 draw against Portugal in Houston. England meets Croatia to open Group L in Dallas in about 25 minutes. I'm Nick Bewley. That's News Talk ZB Sport with Generate. It is 25 to 8. Mike Hosking is next.
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0: challenges will come and go, but it doesn't stop the work that we have to do at the front line, which is to reduce those numbers, because I don't see, and our government doesn't see, that a life on welfare is as good as it gets.
1: Don't think anyone would disagree with that. I wish you well in your work. Louise Upston, Minister for Social Development and Employment. I don't have time to ask you, but the great quandary in the economy, it's not new, is how come if there are so many people unemployed, there's still so many useless people employed? I mean, you know, in your interface with places like retail, people who don't have a clue what they're doing, they've got a job, how bad must the people who are unemployed be? Or do the people who employ them not have a clue how to employ people properly, therefore get the wrong people? I don't know the answer to that, I'm just asking. But Pauline Hanson, next, 19.2.
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5: So how much do you care about the number of people on the dole, eh? The government wants 50,000 less people receiving the JobSeeker benefit by 2030, but Treasury says that's very unlikely, and in 4 years' time, the number of people getting it will be about 60,000 higher than the government's target. Social Development Minister Louise Upston is saying today that the target is ambitious, and she's not going to shy away from it, despite what Treasury says. But how bothered are you by the number of people being paid the JobSeeker benefit? With you from 9 on News Talk ZB.
6: Yeah, 16 to 8, So Pauline Hanson was in front of the press club yesterday in Australia. The significant part of that is she's never been invited. She's been around for 30 years, never been invited. They're taking her seriously at last. Why? Poll this week suggested, there have been many polls, the mood is on. They've had votes in Farrah. They've had votes in South Australia. The move is on. Australia is fed up with what they've got by way of traditional politics. They are moving to One Nation. Now, my pick here and now, put it on the record, is she will not ever be Prime Minister of Australia. I doubt very much whether her party will ever be involved necessarily in a majority position in government. She may well be tagged along in some sort of weird arrangement in the future, I don't know. But she is not going to turn out to be what they think she is at the moment. Nevertheless, they are taking her seriously, so the invite came yesterday. So yesterday was a defining moment. It was a moment in time that if I'm wrong and the polls are right, you are watching the future Prime Minister of Australia. One of the reviews this morning summed it up beautifully. She wasn't slick, but her formidable press club appearance proved her critics wrong, and I think that's accurate. Here she is. She gave a speech. It was far too long. She's no orator, and she's got an annoying voice. And she was told to wrap up the speech. But here's an SBS reporter.
7: I'm talking about in 60 languages to help people integrate into Australia.
8: I'm sorry.
7: Is that not
8: I can understand.

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1: Family fun ice skating at Alpine Ice these school holidays. Good morning. Now looking at the southern motorway, we've got a moderate patch city bound from Curlitz, Johns Road, heavy southbound from Wilkinson's Road through to Sawyer's Arms, Cranford Street, heavy southbound from McFadden's through to Westminster, moderate patches on Brougham Street, both ways between Barrington and Gassin. Book your holiday ice skating now and save. 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

0: great story for you. 2018, right? Range Rover Sport did something no SUV has ever done before. Climbed a staircase. Not just any staircase, 999 steps, 99 turns at 45 degrees, leading to Heaven's Gate Rock Arch. This is in China. A climb so steep, so relentless that most would consider it impossible. The world's first Dragon Road Challenge, a feat so extraordinary, so audacious that others have tried to follow, but let's just say it didn't go that well. So that is the Range Rover Sport, the most dynamic member of the Range Rover family, built not just to drive roads, but to redefine what a road can be. Engineered to go where others won't and finish what others can't. Because a vehicle capable of climbing to Heaven's Gate is more than ready forever, wherever you want to go next. Range Rover Sport doesn't just meet that challenge, it sets one. On the road, off it, and apparently up it. The question isn't where Range Rover Sport can take you, it's where you haven't been yet. Range Rover Sport, the most dynamic Range Rover ever. Where do you see one of these beauties? Archibald's in Christchurch today.
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0: Right, 7 away from 8. We've got our netball squad name for the next month's Commonwealth Games. We've got our coach back as well. Dame Nolene Taurua has named the 12 she presumably needs to win gold. Dame Nolene's with us. Morning.
3: Good morning, Mike.
0: Good to be back.
3: Yeah, great to be back.
0: What's the quality of the side? Did you have plenty to choose from and you've got no issues or not?
3: Oh, look, the hardest thing is actually leaving people out, if I'm going to be honest. We only have 12 that we select, and the cool thing is there's a beautiful depth of players that's coming through. But the majority of these athletes have been in the squad, Silver Fern squad, for a number of years. We usually work a four-year cycle, knowing that it's limited in our preparation. So I'm happy. Honestly, like, I can't wait. So, very good squad.
0: Good stuff. Will you win?
3: Can I say something? I actually Googled AI to think, what would Mike Hosking say to me? And I had that on the question. So, honestly, I've got this. I was thinking, how would I answer it? And one of the things I said, why would I say that I wouldn't win? You know, like, why wouldn't I do that? We're going there to win. We're going there for a podium. We have to go there, and that's our expectation, to be honest, and my expectation. But we've got to bring it on every game. The great thing about netball at the moment, there's 5 countries that are contending for gold. And over maybe the last, since the last Worlds and the last Netball World Cup, that's showing and demonstrating that any team on any given day is going to win. But we're going there. That's our intention. And with the squad, I'm really comfortable and confident with what we have.
0: Good stuff. Here's one that AI won't have predicted. Is gold a redemption story for you?
3: Oh, look, I didn't predict that either on AI, but it will be sweet. Wouldn't it be sweet?
0: I reckon.
3: But not only because of sort of where we've been, what's happened, but, you know, it's

0: It's no mean feat to win gold ever. You know, it's just the ultimate of what we do. So it'd be very sweet for us.
1: Good. We had the new CEO on the program the other day and you got some new board members. Do things feel better?
0: Yeah, it does. Very, very new, very fresh, and, you know, they're still finding their way, which is understandable, and, you know, trying to get netball on track. And not only, I would say, with the new CEO, new board, but also Netball New Zealand as well. There's a lot on the list that we have to get through, but the big tick for us at the moment is the Commonwealth Games and pushing that through and knowing that it's a milestone for all of us in our country.
1: Fantastic. I can hear the fizz in your voice. It's clearly you're at peace.
0: I'm at peace. Yeah. You can't go backwards.
1: Good.
0: Got to have good energy. I think if you're a coach, good energy is helpful to the team, preparation and planning and all this sort of stuff. So I'm ready to go and I can't wait to get out on court, especially in training.
1: Good.
0: That's my happy place.
1: Good on you. Go get him, Nolene. Lovely to talk to you. Dame Nolene Taurua. Is she the tonic this game? I reckon a good dose of Nolene Taurua every second day and you're set to go. Is she the first person who's ever AI'd my question line? I think she's the first person who's ever said it on air. Am I getting predictable? That's my next question for AI. Is Mike Hosking's question line getting predictable? What does Claude say about that? Charlie Poof, he's busy at the moment Googling my question line and AIing that, and we'll see what we come up with. He's back on the program after the news, which is next here at News Talk ZB.
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6: It's 8 o'clock and 0 degrees in Christchurch. Kia ora, I'm Claire Sherwood. The chief economist of our largest bank says there's no reason our economy can't bounce right back if the Iran peace deal lasts. GDP data due out this morning is expected to show the economy grew between 0.7 and 1% in the March quarter. A contraction is possible in the June quarter, but ANZ's Sharon Zolner told

0: Mike Hosking. Things should hopefully pick up again straight away.
1: Interest rates are a little bit higher, and there could absolutely be some wariness that will persist globally. But our commodity prices are generally excellent. The New Zealand dollar is quite soft.
0: Meanwhile, a global shipping expert says unclogging the traffic jam at the Strait of Hormuz could be a long, slow process. The US and Iran are set to sign a memorandum of understanding tomorrow, kick-starting the next phase of peace talks and reopening the vital waterway. Hundreds of vessels are stalled, with security, mines and tolls preventing them moving. International Chamber of Shipping spokesperson Tom Bartoszek-Harlow says it could take a while to rebuild shipowners' confidence.
2: It's going to be a layered approach. We're going to see that the mines have been removed. We're going to see that the ceasefire is holding, and it's going to take time for that to happen. We're probably looking at a number of weeks.
0: A second death around Lake Tekapo in less than a week is under investigation. Emergency services found a man's body on the lake shore just before nine yesterday morning. Police say the death is not being treated as suspicious, but has been referred to the coroner. It comes days after another man was reported missing and later found dead near the lake on Friday. A grieving mother is desperately seeking answers about her missing daughter, Rowena Walker, last seen alive in Burwood 10 months ago. Walker, who would have been 40 yesterday, is presumed dead, believed to be the victim of foul play. Her partner is the last person to have seen her alive, but isn't speaking with police. Detective Senior Sergeant Joe Carolyn says they're staying in regular contact with Walker's mum.
3: She's beside herself and just needs answers. No parent should have to go through life not knowing what's happened to their child. And that's the reality that she's facing.
0: Being based at the bottom of the world's paying off for a Christchurch space plane company. Dawn Aerospace is now valued at $335 million after receiving a $43 million top-up from investors, primarily for developing satellite refueling technology. It's hoping to refuel low-Earth orbit satellites so they don't have to fall out of the sky and break up when they run out of thruster fuel after around 5 years. Chief Executive Stephen Powell says testing out of Christchurch is faster and cheaper than other parts of the world.
4: Yeah, we're developing the highest performance aircraft ever built. Doing that in congested environments like the States or Europe is really challenging.
0: And job hunters may have to brush up on their AI skills. Latest data from Seek shows job ads rose 0.3% last month, but applications per job rose 0.6%. References to AI skills in job ads are up 4% in a month and 120% in a year. Seek country manager Rob Clark says while only 1 in 30 jobs currently require those skills, they are increasingly sought after, particularly in IT, marketing and communications.
5: If you're in professional services where AI has been well publicised as playing a role, getting familiar with what it can mean, I think, is a very smart thing to do.
0: That's News Talk ZB News with Spark for Business.
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7: To News Talk ZB Sport, two middle order partnerships have kept the Black Caps in the contest on day one of their second cricket test against England at the Oval in London. Restricted to 107 for four after being sent in, Daryl Mitchell and Tom Blundell combined for a fifth wicket stand of 81 before Blundell and Glenn Phillips put on 75 for the sixth wicket. The visitors finished the day on 291 for seven. Mitchell is still pondering what could have been.
8: Yeah, I guess the disappointing thing is we probably had an opportunity there to really push and keep trying to put them under pressure, and it's the nature of the game, especially day one in a test match here in the UK conditions.
7: Blundell reached the day's highest score with 51, while Phillips will resume tonight unbeaten on 49. England's Football World Cup campaign has just kicked off. They are taking on Croatia in a repeat of the 2018 semi-final, which saw the latter prevail. There's no score after 3 minutes. Earlier, the Democratic Republic of Congo secured their first ever World Cup point with a 1-1 draw against Portugal in Houston. Portugal, who are ranked 7th in the world, opened the scoring in the 6th minute in what ended up being their only shot on target for the match. Yohan Wissa headed in the equaliser in the final play of the first half. Queensland coach Billy Slater has lavished Sam Walker with praise after his man of the match performance in the Maroons' 44-24 Game 2 State of Origin triumph in Melbourne. The 24-year-old halfback had a hand in several of Queensland's tries and kicked a perfect 7 from 7 off

0: in my head, and I get the best of both worlds. It's really, really lovely. Yeah.
1: Can you take us back the other night at Madison Square Garden? One, as an artist, is it all it's cracked up to be as a thing? Two, the show you put on with Art Garfunkel, etc., how did that come about?
0: So to answer the first part of the question, yes, it is all cracked up to what it's to be. What it's to be. For me especially, just because I'm basically from here, so it's very full circle. The first show I ever played was in the West Village for 100 people, and we sold out Madison Square Garden, which was a little over 16,000 people, I think, that night. It was really, really, it's very full circle for me. I've forgotten the second part.
1: Art Garfunkel and all your guests. Art Garfunkel specifically, because I didn't know how much you love Simon and Garfunkel, and no one is a bigger fan of Simon and Garfunkel than I am.
0: I am. I've probably met my match then, because I'm a huge fan as well of Paul Simon's songwriting and Art Garfunkel's voice and the way that he puts records together and how he's so particular. And I was reminded of that while we were rehearsing The Boxer for my show. He had told me that he hadn't been to MSG probably decades. So it was an honor to bring him back out there, and everybody, there's such roaring applause from everybody, kids to adults. Yeah. This music is so universal.
1: You have to pinch yourself when you're singing The Boxer with Art Garfunkel?
0: Oh, yeah. I also have to remember to stay on pitch at points, because while we were rehearsing, I think I hit a couple wrong notes, because I'm rightly so, I'm like a bit nervous, and he put his hand up, he was like, actually that's not correct. It's just I want to make him sound good, and yeah, he wants to make me sound good.
1: Where was the Simon and Garfunkel thing from? Because they're from you go back to the original Tom and Jerry, you're talking the late 80s, early 60s, well before your time. Where's that love come from?
0: Oh, it comes from my parents. Playing Cecilia, hearing Bridge Over Troubled Water, and then listening to church music, and very, like, 10 years old, like, hearing Bridge Over Troubled Water, the piano part, and just thinking to myself, wow, it sounds like church.
1: Yeah.
0: And come to find out that Paul Simon was actually influenced by church music, putting while he wrote Bridge Over Troubled Water.
1: Yeah.
0: So it's just that was pretty cool to find out.
1: I think Paul Simon's the greatest singer-songwriter of the modern age. What do you think? I think he beats Dylan.
0: I would agree with you. But I also think Bob Dylan's amazing too. But I just love Paul Simon. Mm-hmm. And I think Paul McCartney, John Lennon, and Paul Simon.
1: Okay. Listen, hold on for a couple of moments. We'll come back and talk more, give you details on the dates that you arrive in the country. Charlie Puth, it is 13 past 8.
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0: that out. I just that's my view on it. And if 10 years I'm wrong, then I'm wrong. But I don't think I am.
1: And just to point out, Moises is not about just regenerating something. It helps artists and has in fact been used for years, as I understand it.
0: There's actually the name actually came from the word Moses,
1: yeah.
0: When Moses parted the seas. It's meant to if you're with your band, for example, and you just set your phone aside and you recorded something really cool and you have five people in your band, you can take that MP3 and put it into Moises and it will separate the guitar, it'll separate the drums, and then you can actually build a production around that. It's a separation tool and it's a really good algorithm.
1: Yeah, see, that's tech that actually helps and is useful, isn't it? Which is what it's all about, presumably.
0: Absolutely.
1: Yeah. So New Zealand, we're standing by. It's a while away yet, but we're looking forward to it. Do you think about that, or you got so much to do in Europe and all the other stuff you haven't even got it on your radar yet?
0: New Zealand's definitely on my radar. I'm really excited to come back. I'm excited to go to Europe. I haven't been there in a long time too, and I really am excited for my fans in New Zealand to hear this show, because I care a lot about, just like in when I'm in the studio, how I care about the sound. I care about. I show up to every rehearsal. I'm with my front of house guy, and we're in every venue, you know, adjusting and making sure that it sounds consistent in every venue.
1: Fantastic. Well, we're looking forward to seeing you, and good to catch up with you again. Get better soon, and may the tour continue successfully for you.
0: Thank you. Thank you for the nice questions. I really appreciate it.
1: Charlie Puth, my pleasure. And see the nice questions to AI? Didn't get anything from AI there, did he? CharliePuth.com, LiveNation.co.nz, Spark Arena, November the 5th, 8:22.
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3: A high of 12 degrees. ACC claims now cost the economy $8.7 billion a year in lost productivity. A second man dies at Lake Tekapont within a week. In sport, history for Democratic Republic of Congo at the FIFA World Cup, holding Portugal to a draw. 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
2: Newstalk ZB Christchurch, time saver traffic.
4: 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Good morning, Papa Nui. Heavy both ways approaching Innes. Main North Road gets heavy southbound between QE2 Drive and Sawyer's Arms. Rossley Road, heavy southbound approaching Yaltus. The Southern Motorway slows right down citybound from Curlitz. Brougham Street, moderate heavy both ways from Barrington. Switch to Skinny and get $30 credit. 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Time saver traffic.
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Many of us look for simple ways to support the old health and the well-being through the colder months. 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A large proportion of the body's immune system is found in the gut, so it's making digestive health a super important part of staying well, which is where About Health comes in. They've got a couple of winners, two complementary products working together, Lester's Oil and Lester's Probiotic Plus. So the oil delivers the high-quality omega-3 fatty acids that supports the joint health, the energy levels, the heart health, helps you stay active. The Probiotic Plus, that

0: making shoes. They were. Now they're AI. If you can be AI adjacent, you can get away with it, apparently. It won't end well, ultimately, but for a while, people don't dig in, get in the weeds, and find out what the hell you're actually doing. Well, they've redone it again. They've called themselves this morning Smart Bird. A woman called Nadia Carlston's their new CEO. They went from New Bird AI to Smart Bird. She comes from Amazon, so she presumably knows what she's doing. But the shares, once again, every time they pivot, shares are through the roof. 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But then some of us told you that right from day one, didn't they? News for you next.
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9: It's 8:30 and 1 degree in Christchurch. Kia ora, I'm Claire Sherwood. We'll learn later this morning how well the economy was recovering before the impacts of the war in Iran really kicked in. Stats NZ's releasing GDP data for the March quarter at 10:45. Business reporter Michael Sergel runs through what we can expect.
10: Economists expect the numbers to show the economy grew between 0.7 and 1%. That would make it the third consecutive quarter of growth after last year's downturn. With the flow-on effects of the war and the fuel crisis, it's likely the economy has been shrinking again after March.
9: Also today, petrol stations remain on notice to pass on savings if the US-Iran peace deal holds and the fuel prices keep dropping. The Commerce Commission is monitoring prices closely. It says it was reasonable for businesses to raise their prices when wholesale prices rose, but they need to do the same if wholesale prices fall. Waitomo Chief Executive Simon Parham told Mike Hosking that's already been happening.
11: I think it's more a case of being hyper-aware when prices are going up, especially through this crisis when they went up so much, and then we sort of lose attention when prices come down.
9: Christchurch's Red Zone is set to be searched again 10 months on from the disappearance of missing mother Rowena Walker. Walker was last seen in Burwood in August and she's now presumed dead, believed to be the victim of foul play. A search of the Red Zone in April found no new evidence, but another search is planned in the coming weeks. Detective Senior Sergeant Joe Carolyn says they're not looking for anything specific and they are keeping an open mind. She says they're focusing on specific

0: areas, but can't rule out the possibility Walker is actually somewhere else. ACC hopes the economic toll of workplace and accidental injuries can be brought under control. Its latest injuries report shows $3.1 billion was spent on weekly compensation last year. It estimates there was $8.7 billion in lost productivity. Chief Executive Megan Main told Mike Hosking they're improving recovery times through earlier intervention, but reducing the overall cost of injuries will require a wider effort.
1: We've got some really strong prevention programs, but we need every New Zealander playing their role, having a home. We need every employer supporting their people back to work.
0: The Social Development Minister is standing by her changes to the welfare system. Louise Upston wants to slash the number of people on JobSeeker to 140,000 by the year 2030. Labour claims they're on track to miss the target by more than 60,000 people, and their current approach isn't creating the right conditions to help people into work. But Upston says she's serious about every single person on JobSeeker.
2: We've got a far more active system, MSD are far more proactive, working with employers, working with job seekers and making those really important matches to get people off welfare and into work.
0: And a funding boost is on the way for community pharmacies. Health New Zealand's agreed to 3.16% increase in funding for services, equivalent to $26.6 million. The agreement also includes $11.9 million in annual funding to support expanded clinical services, a $6.9 million increase on previous funding. A change earlier this month allows pharmacists to provide funded medicines for common conditions. Health Minister Simeon Brown says the increase will help them to do that. That's News Talk CB News with Spark for Business.
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4: News Talk ZB Sport. England have taken a 1-0 lead in dramatic fashion early in their Football World Cup opener against Croatia in Dallas. Harry Kane was awarded a penalty in the 12th minute on TVNZ.
5: Kane,
4: okay,
5: it's saved.
6: They think the goalkeeper's moved. Harry Kane's out of it. The goalkeeper stepped off his line with both feet there.
4: Croatian goalkeeper Dominik Livakovic was ruled to have left his line early, allowing Kane a reprieve with a second attempt.
5: Take two. But he goes the other way and he wins the duel. Maybe a little bit fortunate.
4: It remains 1-0 after 33 minutes. Earlier, the Democratic Republic of Congo drew 1-1 with Portugal. Relative parity between New Zealand and England on the opening day of the second cricket test. Andrew Alderson reports from the Oval.
7: The visitors 291 for 7 banks early runs, albeit Tom Blundell's 51 was the best score in the top six. Several players departed after getting their eye in before a packed crowd. Still, an extra day's rest for the Black Caps. Pace batteries encouraging. Glenn Phillips, looking ever the amateur aviator in shades, regularly took flight during the prime pantomime entertainment with a series of dips, dives, tucks and tumbles against a bombardment from the returning Jofra Archer. He'll resume unbeaten on 49. Kyle Jameson's not out six.
4: Quinn Tupaia has been anointed Super Rugby Pacific's Player of the Year. He's one of two Chiefs players to make the competition's Team of the Year, alongside hooker Samisoni Tokiaho. Prop Xavier Numia is the lone Hurricanes player. In contrast, three Highlanders feature in the form of Ethan de Groot, Caleb Tungitau and Timothy Tavatavanawai. Canterbury cyclist Lawrence Pithy has bagged another stage win in Europe, this time in the opening leg of the Tour of Slovenia. And the Black Sticks men have wrapped up pool play unbeaten at Hockey's Nations Cup in South Africa after a 5-2 win over Japan. I'm Nick Bewley. That's News Talk ZB Sport with Generate, putting performance first to generatekiwisaver.co.nz. It's 25 to 9. Mike Hosking is next.
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0: Fine after a frosty start. Some light winds expected and a maximum today of 12 degrees. The overnight low should be minus 1. Tomorrow, Friday, looking similar. We'll be fine. Northerlies developing before dawn. A high of 14 degrees, then warmer overnight down to 8. Before the weekend, Saturday, partly cloudy. Afternoons, showers and 21 degrees. Then Sunday, cloudy with southerlies dying out in 13. Right now in the city, it's 2 degrees on News Talk ZB.
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8: 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How is this crash at the Western Belfast motorway just before the Northern Motorway? Give us a call, 0800 jammed. Rusley Road heavy southbound approaching Yaltus. Heavy QE2 drive westbound approaching Main North Road. Brougham Street moderate heavy both ways from Barrington. 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
9: Along with the jobs data that we gave you earlier on this morning, there are more jobs than there have been advertised in this country for a couple of years. The Rabobank people put out their Rabobank Rural Confidence Survey yesterday, and not surprisingly, given what's going on in rural New Zealand, everyone's upbeat and positive. Arguably not as positive as they have been. I don't know what that means or why they would necessarily think that life isn't going to continue, but basically everywhere you go, doesn't matter what sector, sheep and beef are the most optimistic. Investment intentions are marginally lower, but they're still feeling pretty good. On-farm infrastructure, new plant machinery, they're some of the key areas that farmers are looking to invest in at the moment. I read a fascinating thing the other day. Farmer debt in this country is down $5 billion. A lot of that's going to be the Fonterra slash commercial activity payoff. So the question was, where's the money go? A lot of it's gone into debt. Some of it's gone into the local community, of course. But the optimism, in summation, the optimism is right up there. Now, the Brits are playing Croatia. Harry scored!
5: But he goes the other way and he wins the duel. Maybe a little bit fortunate, but Harry Kane will take that.
9: That was a penalty. But Croatia come back.
5: Oh, what a goal. That's a hammer of a goal. Batarina batted it in. And Croatia, as they did in the semi-final 8 years ago, have levelled it up.
3: Well, international correspondence with NZI Insurance. Peace of mind for New Zealand business.
9: Discovered by accident, a movie. I didn't know the story, but Roy Keane, Manchester United, famously in the 2000 and actually, are you with us, Ender?
10: I know exactly where this is going. 2002,
9: right.
10: Yeah.
9: 2002, right. I didn't know the story. So they go out to Saipan, and who was the coach? Because I hadn't. Was it Harry somebody?
10: Mick McCarthy. They hated each other.
9: Exactly, yeah. They hated each other. And so Roy Keane bailed on the World Cup squad. And they've turned it into a movie that got released the other day. I was on a plane. I happened to watch a movie. It's quite a good movie. So given I hadn't heard the story, in the grand scheme of things, how much folklore is involved in that in the world of football as far as you're concerned?
10: It's factual what happened. I've got friends who were in the team, who were in the room, and the language that was used is pretty accurate. And Roy Keane, Manchester United legend and midfielder, and we had a very good team in 2002. We reached the knockout stages without him. He got upset because training bibs and cones and balls hadn't arrived in this godforsaken island with bumpy pitches in the middle of nowhere. And he decided enough is enough. I'm going home. And he left the World Cup. And it's amazing. I see him turning up on English TV every night now doing punditry.
9: Yeah.
10: Roy and I are not friends. And I think it's wonderful how he can turn up and do English TV, but he couldn't actually turn up and play for Ireland.
9: Yeah.
10: But there we are.
9: He's a, I don't know enough about him, but he seemed a perfectionist. Was that, I mean, a hothead plus a perfectionist. Is that a fair summation of what he is?
10: Yes, he was an amazing player. He was absolutely brilliant. But Roy and I, he enters a room, I leave it.
9: Oh, okay. Say no more. What, by the way, are you 1966, this whole thing again? Is England in that hole? It's going to be, I mean, are we back? Is it a bit of that?
10: Football's coming home. Look, I'm at my English friend's house. Everyone's downstairs watching it. Football is coming home if you're French or Argentinian, possibly.
9: Very good. I don't know what I would do different if I was Starmer, but I'm stuck in Avion and I'm watching this bloke, Burnham, about to win his seat and about to come after me this weekend. So I offer him a cabinet job. It all looks a bit desperate, doesn't it?
10: It does, but it's the only thing Starmer can do. And look, Andy Burnham, he's been in cabinet before. He has greater ambitions than being in cabinet. He wants to be in number 10 Downing Street. I think England may have scored from the noise downstairs.

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4: 12 to 9. So after Noel Lean came on the program and having ChatGPT'd me, we ChatGPT'd myself, what would Mike Hosking ask Christopher Luxon about the 2026 New Zealand general election? The response was from ChatGPT, if the interview happened in the style Mike Hosking's known for, he'd probably focus less on campaign slogans and more on pressure points, polling, and whether the government has actually delivered. Well, that's fair, isn't it? I think that's a reasonable assessment. They give examples of some questions I might ask. You promised to get the economy growing, have you? I can hear myself saying that. I just did. If inflation's down but people still feel broke, have you really succeeded? I don't know that I'd be that clumsy, but it's probably not bad. On tax, have your tax cuts made enough difference or did you oversell them? Yep. You campaigned on law and order. Is New Zealand safer? I think that's not unfair. Coalition politics, I would ask, how difficult has governing with coalition partners really been? No, I wouldn't ask that. That's too generalised. I'd hone that in a slightly cleverer way. On the campaign, what keeps you awake at night in this campaign? I'd never ask that. That's a stupid question. Hosking is known for not letting politicians move on with a prepared answer. Expect the following follow-ups. That's not what I asked. That's true. Yes or no? That's true. Can you give me one example? That's true. Do you actually believe that? That's true. Where's the evidence? That's true. Why should anyone believe you this time? Although that's true. That's actually dangerously accurate. He also tends to challenge optimistic government claims with everyday experience. That's true. For example, you say the economy's improving, but people listening this morning don't feel it. Are they wrong? That are they wrong part is picked up from somewhere. That's true. It's actually quite good, isn't it? It's not perfect. But it's not bad.
5: Is it better?
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6: Radio, music and podcasts, it's all free on iHeartRadio. Now the Southern Motorway heavy citybound from Curlitz, Memorial Avenue heavy both ways between Grahams and Island, Papa Nui heavy approaching Innes. QE2 Drive gets heavy southbound approaching Main North Road, Masham Road heavy northbound from Stedman through to Yalters. 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Ivanka Zonich for time saver traffic.
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8: Croatia scored.
9: Vucelic again for Perisic. It's a wonderful goal from Musa in the finish and in the construction. There'll be an offside check probably on Perisic.
10: Yeah.
9: But extraordinarily, it could well be 2-2 at half-time.
8: Yeah, 2-2 at half-time. That's a good range of goals. Speaking of sport, Game 5, the famous Knicks Game 5, 24.5 million viewers. Is that a lot? Yes. The most watched NBA Finals Game 5 since 1998. And what happened in 1998? Plane spotters, Michael Jordan, Chicago Bulls. So that was a big deal then. Overall, I'm noting that it averaged about 20 million views across the five games. So that's doubling last year's seven-game final series. So B-ball is a big deal, as indeed is the World Cup, of course. 5 minutes away from nine.
7: Trending now with Chemist Warehouse, your home of winter essentials.
8: While we're in America, I forgot to mention this week, getting into America, you know all that drama about ice and stuff like that? There's no such thing. I mean, it's all usual media BS and beat up. And anyway, I must tell you about that tomorrow because we were a bit worried about getting into America because one was going in on a visa and the others were going in on Esters. Anyway, be that as it may, back in Washington, the Lincoln Memorial reflecting pool. You know this story? So Trump got his pool. He's been trying to clean up Washington forever. He got his pool guy onto this reflecting pool, and they painted it blue or something. Anyway, he bangs on about it forever.
11: The reflective lake. Reflective. Some people go to pond. Some people it's like a lake. But the reflective lake was built in 1922. It never really worked from the beginning. You know, I hate to say it won't leak, but it won't leak because we use a material that doesn't allow leaks. You know, it's like... Like a swimming pool, does it leak? You use the right... This is called swimming pool on steroids.
8: Well, no, it's not, actually. He's in the last couple of days at Geneva, I think he's got jet lag or something. He's really tired. He sounds tired, looks tired. He's rambling. He rambles at the best of times, but he was rambling just... Anyway, pool's gone green, obviously. So YouTube swimming pool Steve Goodall, or Goodale, he's got the diagnosis.
12: You know, with a large system like this and a complicated system like this, sometimes it doesn't go smoothly right away. And this is, often referred to as new pond syndrome. In this environment, this is nothing like a swimming pool where we create a sterile environment with chlorine. You know, that's not suitable for an environment like this.
8: Quite correct. And I know about this. I'm an expert because I've just installed a fountain in my pond.
10: Oh, it's in there now?
8: It's in there. I haven't seen it. I've seen the video of it because it was done while I was away.

0: That's not AI?
1: No, it is not AI. Anyway, you introduce two competing algae. They're just throwing some hydrogen peroxide in it. But I got a video of my pond and the sound that the fountain makes. It's so, the birds love it. And it looks luxurious. And it's cleared the water, which was the main point. So we've got beautiful clear water. It's better than the reflecting pond or lake in Washington. I think I'm going to open it up as a tourist attraction.
0: That's the sound doesn't make you want to go wheeze?
1: Well, I haven't been there yet. I'll go tomorrow and tell you. Anyway, back tomorrow from 6. Happy days.
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13: It's 9 o'clock and 2 degrees in Christchurch. Kia ora, I'm Claire Sherwood. A global shipping expert says it could be weeks before traffic starts to flow again through the Strait of Hormuz, even if everything goes to plan. The US and Iran are set to sign a memorandum of understanding tomorrow to reopen the vital waterway. US President Donald Trump says he's prepared to resume bombing if talks fail during the 60-day ceasefire window. International Chamber of Shipping spokesperson Tom Bartoszak-Harlo told Ryan Bridge today, questions remain about access through the strait due to mines, tolls and security.
14: By definition, freedom of navigation should be free, so we need to see that toll-free access extended well beyond that 60 days indefinitely.
13: Also today, the Social Development Minister believes her changes to the welfare system will ultimately deliver results. Louise Upston wants to slash the number of people on JobSeeker to 140,000 by 2030. Labor says the approach isn't working and we're actually seeing the unemployment rate climb despite people wanting to find work. But Upston told Mike Hosking the system is far more proactive and she's confident we'll get there.
15: We're 2 years into six. Economic challenges will come and go, but it doesn't stop the work that we have to do at the front line, which is to reduce those numbers.
13: A second death around Lake Tekapo in less than a week remains under investigation. Emergency services found a man's body on the lake shore just before nine yesterday morning. Police say the death is not being treated as suspicious and has been referred to the coroner. It comes days after another man was reported missing and later found dead near the lake on

0: Friday. The Transport Accident Investigation Commission has found a helmet likely saved a sailor's life after a ship equipment failure in the Cook Strait. Singapore-flagged vessel Tor Nitniran was waiting for a berth at the Port of Wellington in 2015 when the crew tried to retrieve two chains that had washed over the side. A web sling broke, snapping back and striking the seaman on the back of his legs, causing him to fall on his head on the deck. He spent a month in Wellington Hospital before being repatriated to Thailand for further treatment. No formal recommendations were issued by the commission because the vessel operator addressed any safety gaps. Jeremy Clarkson's girlfriends revealed the TV host is back on his farm after what he's called an awry treatment for prostate cancer. The former Top Gear host has had 10% of his prostate removed by ultrasound. The 66-year-old previously underwent heart surgery 2 years ago after experiencing tightness in his chest. He revealed his cancer diagnosis in the latest episode of his reality TV series, Clarkson's Farm.
1: You know, it disappeared off the other week and I had a biopsy done and it is cancer in this. Aggressive, but it's really early.
0: And a new study is highlighting the critical role Christchurch's sand dunes play in protecting inland communities. It's found work needs to be done on sections of dunes from New Brighton to Taylor's Mistake in order to hold back coastal erosion and rising sea levels. The length of vulnerable coastline is set to double with around 60 centimetres of sea level rise by 2080. As part of sand dune management, the City Council will be adding a planted sand dune in order to protect the front of New Brighton's surf club. Head of Parks Rupert Bull says the findings reinforce their current management plan, which mainly involves planting to create a buffer. That's News Talk ZB News with Fisher Funds, investing in New Zealand for over 25 years.
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3: It's News Talk ZB Sport. It's all square between England and Croatia after a thrilling first half of their World Cup football opener in Dallas. Harry Kane put England in front after converting a retaken penalty awarded after Croatian goalkeeper Dominik Livakovic left his line early for his initial saved attempt. That goal, however, was cancelled out by an outside-the-box thunderbolt on TVNZ.
4: It's a hammer of a goal. Batarina batted it in.
3: The English captain struck again, however.
4: Rice takes. And it's met with the authority of King Kane.
3: Croatia then capitalised on the final play of the first half to have the scores level 2-2 at the break. Lawrence Pithy has continued his strong form on the pedals in Europe.
5: It's a 1-2 for Red Bull Borough Hansgrohe. Pithy takes the stage, Madden in second. What a demonstration of raw power.
3: The Cantabrian cyclist has prevailed in a sprint finish to the 141-kilometre opening leg of the Tour of Slovenia. It's his third stage win in the space of a month. Pithy also bagged his first general classification triumph in the Tour of Dunkirk in May. And New South Wales coach Laurie Daly is at a loss for answers after a second-half capitulation in their 44-24 Game 2 State of Origin defeat to Queensland in Melbourne. The Blues led 12-8 at the break before conceding six tries in the space of 25 minutes. Daly's been asked to where it went wrong.
6: There was a lot of errors and they just sort of compounded. So Queensland were very good, as we know they always will be, but yeah, we just missed the mark, so we're going to have a real hard look at ourselves.
3: The series is now level at 1-1 ahead of Game 3 in Brisbane on July 8. I'm Nick Bewley, that's News Talk ZB News and Sport to 9:05. John McDonald is next.
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7: Nela 10 plus 10 promotion on now at Kuzina Appliances. Riccarton Road, heavy eastbound between Yaldhurst and Clyde. The Southern Motorway, heavy citybound from Curlitz. Horswell Road, heavy citybound from Henderson through to Hoon Hay. Brougham Street, moderate heavy both ways between Barrington and Gasson. Cranford Street, heavy southbound from McFadden's through to Westminster. 10-year warranty, save up to 10% on Nela at Kuzina Appliances, Victoria Street.
2: Weather with Smartgrass, a perfect lawn in any weather.
0: sunshine with light winds as we make our way to a high of 12 degrees. The overnight low should be minus one. Tomorrow, Friday, ending the working week with another fine day. Northerlies developing before dawn. A touch warmer should

0: 14 degrees, then 8 overnight. Right now in the city, it's just warming up to 3 degrees. That's News Talk ZB News Sport and Weather to 7 past 9.
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2: Morning, we are with you till midday. Tell you what, it's been a big old week for Nurse Maud in Christchurch, opening its brand new hospice. $16 million is what it's cost. It's been years in the making with all the planning and fundraising, and no one wants to think about needing hospice care, but when people do, thank goodness for outfits like Nurse Maud, eh? And we are going to talk with the person in charge of Nurse Maud after 11:30. Right now, though, it's 9:07. I want you to really think about this. How much does the number of people on the dole actually impact your life? Now, if you're like me, it has no impact, which I'll get to in a second. Just think about your perspective, though. The reason I'm asking is that Treasury is putting more flies in the government's ointment this week, telling it that its goal of having 50,000 less people on the dole in 4 years' time than there were when it came into office, ain't going to happen. In fact, according to Treasury, instead of having 50,000 less on the dole, the numbers will actually be about 60,000 higher than the government's target. Let me just run you through the numbers. When it came into office back in 2023, there were 190,000 people getting the JobSeeker benefit, right? And the government wants to cut that back to 140,000 by 2030. 4 years' time. But Treasury says, now that's going to be more likely just over 200,000. So 60K over target. Now, Louise Upston is the Social Development Minister. She says it's her job to reduce the number of people relying on welfare. She's admitting that the target is ambitious, but she says she's not going to shy away from it, despite what Treasury says. Here's a little bit of what she said to Mike about that earlier.
3: And I'm really confident that we're making progress towards our target. It was deliberately ambitious. And look, I'm serious about every single person we take off the job seeker benefit into a job, because I know what an enormous difference it makes to them and also to their family and our country.
2: Now look, no argument from me that working is way better than being on a benefit. And despite the cliches about, you know, dull bludgers, I reckon most people, most of us, feel the same. Sure, there are some bozos out there who think life on the dole is what it's all about. You know, once you're on the dole, kick back, you're sorted. But despite what some people think and despite what some people say, they're a minority. And I, for one, have never seen the unemployment benefit as some sort of lifestyle choice. And I've never encouraged my kids to see it that way either, and they don't. That said, I said just before, thank goodness for outfits like Nurse Maud. Thank goodness, too, that we have these benefits. Because those of us who aren't on the dole, we are all just a few steps away from it. Believe it or not, you never know what's around the corner, do you? Now, look, I'd like to think that if my job ended today, if they rung up at 12 and said, thanks, John, it's been good, but it's over, I would like to think that I would have something else lined up pretty quickly. I'm pretty resourceful. I've managed to find work during other times of my life when something hasn't quite worked out. But it might not, eh? And that's why I never get all worked up about these so-called dole bludgers. Some other people do, though, don't they? And I want to know why. These are the people the government is pandering to with this target, which Treasury quite clearly thinks is a pipe dream. And what we should really be getting worked up about today is that it seems there's going to be a growing need for the unemployment benefit over the next 4 years. I mean, forget about this arbitrary target of 50,000 less. I mean, what the hell does that mean? Spend less time worrying about that and more time worrying about the fact that it looks like unemployment numbers are set to go northwards. Because let's say the government did achieve its target, eh? What difference would it make to our lives? What difference would it make to your life? If we're honest,

0: it would make no difference. Well, not to me anyway. Canterbury Mornings. What about you, though? How much do you actually care about the number of people on the dole? How much does it bother you? And what bothers you more, the prospect of more people on the dole than the government is aiming for, or the prospect that more people are going to be out of work and needing the job seeker benefit over the next few years? Well, call me and tell me. 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
4: It is a 9:15. How much does it bother you? How many people are receiving the dole? Be honest. 0800 80 1080 is the number to call to be honest. G'day, Ben.
5: Hey, John, how are you?
4: Very well, yourself?
5: Yeah, good. Probably not me personally, but I just want to strip it back a layer. So, who pays the guys on the benefit?
4: Well, the taxpayer.
5: Yes, correct.
4: Yep.
5: So, ultimately, taxpayers are business owners, right?
4: And wage and salary earners, yep.
5: Yep. But so the people paying the majority of the tax are obviously industry leaders or business owners.
4: I don't know, actually, Ben. Have you seen a breakdown of that? Because there's a lot of wage and salary earners.
5: Yeah, I don't know the precise figures, but industry pays wages, correct?
4: Yep. Yeah.
5: So, to me, it's more of probably a mindset thing. And then, ultimately, the increase of people on benefits is

0: more taxpayers' money required, or more industry required in the whole scheme of things. So, yeah, it does affect business owners. And
1: does it bother you?
0: Well, it doesn't bother me as in, I say, mentally, emotionally, that side of it. But financially, it is a burden, like, regardless on the country.
1: Mm.
0: So if we think of it, hey, if we just have an open checkbook to I don't know, don't want to call them dull bludgers, but it's sort of, if that's the mindset, hey, it's gonna only go one way, isn't it?
1: Yeah, it's interesting you talk about that mindset, because I don't think it's widespread at all, but it sounds like you do.
0: Well, I don't think it's obviously industry related. So if there's a downturn in an industry, of course unemployment goes up. So the real focus on any government of the day is industry and is the economy. Like, there's no two ways about it.
1: So, let me just run this past you. You talked about we'll talk about the job seeker benefit, because that's what's being discussed today. You talked about being a burden. Is it a burden or a backstop?
0: Well, it's a backstop on the people who are receiving it, but it's on the whole scheme of the economy. It's a burden. It's not pushing the country forward.
1: Because, you know, when you have a government such as the current government saying, "Oh, we're going to get tens of thousands of people off the benefit," I mean, that's just appeasing or appealing to the people that do use words like dole bludger, don't you think? There's nothing terribly constructive about it.
0: I guess, and I'm just, in the wider scheme of things, for the good of the country, a reduction in benefit costs has got to be good.
1: And in terms,
0: otherwise, that's probably anti-productive in my mind.
1: Oh, yeah. Hey, and you're not going to get the argument from me, you know, which lifestyle is better? Going to work or being, you know, on the dole, and going to work wins hands down, all right? But the thing is, shouldn't we be more concerned about not the fact that the government's not going to meet its target, but the fact that, according to Treasury, we're going to have all these more people out of work in 4 years' time?
0: Yeah, so it comes back to just boosting any type of industry or economy we can, like, or whatever we can do to help people off the benefit and into work. So I think the idea is good. Maybe the target's ambitious, and maybe it's we're not going to get there. But why not try, guys? Like, seriously, if we don't try, well, we're only going to go downward spiral. Is my mindset.
1: Hey, no, great call, Ben. Thanks for kicking us off.
0: Nah, awesome. Cheers, John.
1: Brilliant. All right, thanks, mate. Another Ben. G'day, Ben.
2: Yeah, morning, John. Look, I don't know how the unemployment rate works. I haven't dived into it, but I do know there's 180,000 more working age people in New Zealand. That's from immigration and people, you know, turning 18 than what there was 3 years ago. But the number of people on the benefits only gone up 60,000. So that tells me there's more people in work than what there was 3 years ago. But that's not the narrative that gets pushed.
1: So what's your interpretation of the narrative?
2: Well, my interpretation is, if there's more people work than what there was 3 years ago, and the benefits only gone up 60,000, well, it's got to be a good thing, because you've got 120,000 more people in work than what you did 3 years ago.
1: Doesn't that just highlight the fact that these, and I'm calling it arbitrary for want of a better term, just the government saying, we're going to have 50,000 less people on the dole. I mean, what difference does that make to our lives? You know, it just makes a certain sector of society feel better about themselves, which is pretty sad.
2: Yeah, look, John, I think there's always going to be a need for a benefit, and there's always going to be people that simply don't want to work, and there's you know, there's not a lot we can do about that, John. And that's a sad thing. You know, to commit your life to be on a benefit is a very sad thing, John. But I think it's, I think.

0: these people on the dole, we need to be offering them more more choices, John. We need to be getting in there and going, right, we need you in training. We need to be really pushing that.
1: Yeah, and, I think the government's doing that, isn't it? I mean, it's also, it's giving people the nudge.
0: I don't know, John. I'm not on a benefit, so I'm not really sure how that works. But, look, I definitely think that if you've got more people working than what you did 3 years ago, and that's way more than the people that the benefit's gone up, that's got to be a good thing. But that doesn't get bumped around. The only thing that gets bumped around is there's more people on the dole.
1: Mm. Have you ever been on the dole yourself?
0: Oh, I was in 2008 for about 2.5 months during the GFC. But and I think I've been on it for a month since around COVID. But right. No longer than that, John.
1: Okay, all right. I'll be interested to hear from people who are on the...
0: But hey, just one thing, John. So I went to work this morning. I was at work at about... Boss showed up at about 7:30. He was doing a song and a dance, John, because diesel's $2.35 this morning. He was a very happy man.
1: Put those drums away. Thanks, Ben.
0: Cheers.
1: All right, put them in storage. 9:23, as I was saying to Ben, it would be interesting to talk with someone on the dole right now in terms of how you ended up there and how motivated you are or you aren't to get off it. 0800 80 1080 is the number to reach us.
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1: While we're on honesty, it would be interesting to hear from someone who might have been anti-dole bludger and then went through the experience of needing to go on the benefit themselves or someone in their family needing to and whether that changed their views. It's 9:26. Hey, Scott.
11: G'day, John. So I just picked up about 10 minutes ago and heard you talking about the dole. Now, I don't know what your whole question is. What is your actual whole question this morning?
1: Oh, matey, you need to start listening at 9:07. The point, the question is, how much does it matter to you how many people are on the dole?

0: He's permanently off work. He's got a back issue that can't ever be fixed. And he's included in those doll figures. So, you know...
1: Hold on.
0: Included in those numbers too.
1: Hold on. Is he on the unemployment benefit as well as the sickness benefit?
0: No. So they're all on one and the same thing now. So there is no sickness benefit. There is no unemployment benefit. It's what they all... Everybody that is on the benefit is on the job seeker benefit, regardless of whether you can work or you can't work. You receive the same amount of money, regardless of whether you've been on the job seeker benefit for 6 months or 10 years.
1: But hold on. So that doesn't quite level up. I mean, I'm not saying I don't believe you, but you can't say...
0: You can't say
1: someone who's incapable of working is on the job seeker benefit, because if you're on the job seeker benefit, there are requirements for you to go and find work.
0: But, like, they don't. So both my stepson and my mate, all they have to do is finish a new medical certificate every 3 months from their doctor to work an income, and that covers their requirements. If you're on the job seeker benefit and you're not under a med cert, then, yes, you have to meet the obligations. But all people now that are on anything other than the pension, with an exception of maybe single parents or whatever, but even then I think it's still classed as a job seeker benefit, just they get more money because they've got kids. So, like, as I say, my stepson, he's got some mental health problems. My mate, he's got a serious back issue that he did it at work, but it's not covered under ACC because he did it in Australia. And they're both on the job seeker benefit because there is no such thing now as the sickness benefit. So they're on, what is it, $362 or $72 a week,
2: yep,
0: plus accommodation allowance. So I think in my stepson's case, he gets an extra, for the accommodation allowance, he gets an extra $75 a week for accommodation, and I think my mate gets about another $85 a week.
1: Roy's just looked into it and says the definition says the job seeker benefit is for while you look for work, or if you can't work right now because of a health condition, injury or disability. This sounds like smoke and mirrors to me.
0: So, yeah, and then that's the whole thing. Like, everybody, regardless of whether you're injured, you're not injured, you're capable of working or not, you're on a job seeker benefit. And if you are capable of working, you are supposed to furnish work and income. Or last time I myself was on a job seeker benefit many years ago, you had to furnish the work and income proof that you were physically looking for a job by giving them the occasional, or showing them the occasional job application that you'd filled in. You also had to attend courses that they would run, and if you needed licenses and stuff like that, they would pay for them as long as you went and did them and passed them. If you didn't pass them, then they would pay for them, but they would also make you go back and do it again at your own cost.
1: Yeah, well, I tell you what, Scott, I mean, the point you've raised, and which Rory has verified, this makes more of a mockery of this target of the government, does it? Because 50,000 are going to move on, wants to move on 50,000 people, get them off the benefit. But what if these are they're the people who have been mixed in with every other Tom, Dick and Harry, and they're never going to be able to work? It's just crazy. Hey, thanks, Scott. 29 to 10, headlines next. Yeah.

0: crazy. Hey, thanks, Scott. 29 to 10, headlines next.
1: You want to move it, you want to lift it. 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
10: A high of 12 degrees in Christchurch. Donald Trump leaving the door open to resume the war in Iran as the US and Iran gear up for a new phase of peace talks. New data due out this morning expected to show New Zealand's economy was recovering well before the war broke out. A body has been found in shallow water at Lake Tekapo less than a week after another death nearby. Christchurch's red zone to be searched again 10 months on from the disappearance of missing woman Rowena Walker. And ACC's latest injury report shows claims cost the economy $8.7 billion in lost productivity last year, with $3.1 billion spent on weekly compensation. Andrew Barnes donates over $22 million to breast cancer research after his partner's terminal diagnosis. Find out the details. NZHerald.co.nz. Christchurch's weather today, frosty start, clearing to a fine day, light winds and a high today of 12 degrees. Right now it's 5 degrees. Now back to John McDonald.
0: Thanks, Claire. Just coming up 25-210, News Talk ZB, Canterbury Mornings. Rory's a bit down in the mouth this morning. England leading Croatia 3-2 at the World Cup. Hi, Steve.
11: Yeah, good morning, John.
0: What's
11: you there? Hello.
0: Yeah, I'm ready to hear what you've got to say.
11: Okay. Look, I think that any civil society should have an unemployment insurance or some form of safety net for people when they fall into hard times or unemployment.
0: Mm.
11: My concern is that long-term unemployment with youth, guys in late teens and girls, into their 20s, the social implications to society on that is great. Could be drug abuse, could be alcohol abuse, could be general theft. There's many things that go with unemployment, and I think that needs to be looked at as well.
0: Yeah, I would agree with you, because I do worry about these young people that you hear about in the news who are really struggling to find work at the moment, with the market being the way it is, and the impact it must have on self-esteem. I don't think you could ever overestimate that impact.
11: Well, it's really hard to quantify, isn't it? But, you know, I think there was a figure put out some

0: time ago, and I may stand corrected on this, but for a person leaving school at 17 and going on to the unemployment benefit, there's a lag of about 10 years before they find permanent full-time work, and maybe that's worth investigating that period of time. But it is a long time, and unfortunately, idle hands end up in trouble sometimes.
1: I would be interested, and you know, sometimes you put these things out there, and sometimes you get payback on it. But if there is a, let's say, an 18-19-year-old on the dole right now listening, I'd be interested to hear their perspective, whether the way we're talking about it is actually their lived experience.
0: Yeah.
1: Yeah.
0: I witnessed something the other day. We had some internet cables, I have a business in town, being put in, and they had road cone guys there. They had guys to thread this new cable through. And look, I'm not against people coming to this country and work, because there's many, many people who come here and enhance our society and become good Kiwi citizens, if that's what I want to say. But none of those people, all six of them, were not from New Zealand. Now, surely...
1: Just on that, Steve, how do you know that? Because they could be...
0: I witnessed them.
1: Yeah, they were, just because they might look like they're from somewhere doesn't mean they are from somewhere else.
0: Well, they certainly weren't speaking English or Māori.
1: Oh, right. Okay. All right. Yeah, I'm just checking, because you can get your third-generation New Zealanders.
0: Yes, they could have been here for many years, but I just don't understand. There's so much opportunity out there for young people, and you've got to look, and you've got to be hungry, and you've got to go find it. If not, why don't we say that when you leave school at 17, that you can't find work, that you do 12 months military service, which takes in social service, a bunch of things like that, get guys and girls licenses, get them into training. There must be something we can do as a society to enhance their opportunities.
1: I think that would be a great thing. Whether there is a political will to go down that route, I don't think there is. You know, because there'd be a lot of antis. Hey, thanks, Steve. Some great thoughts.
0: Okay, thank you.
1: Bye now. It's coming up 21 to 10. Morning, Aaron.
2: Morning, John. How are you?
1: Extremely well. Yourself?
2: Yeah, good, thanks. Good, thanks. I think you're looking at this from the wrong side of the coin, or the opposite way that people that get upset about a lot of benefits or long-term beneficiaries in New Zealand. And yes, it's an economic cost, and people that work 7 days a week and pay copious amounts of tax, you know, the top 10% earners in New Zealand pay 50% of all the tax. So that is one of the arguments, and that's one that I think you're alluding to, that some people get upset that they're paying money to watch someone do nothing. But I see it from the complete opposite side, and the last caller did touch on it, you know, idle hands do the devil's work, is an old saying. And there's George Clooney. Do you know who George Clooney is?
1: I've heard of George Clooney, yep.
2: Yep, good. His dad once said to him, get a degree, then you'll have something to fall back on when you go into this acting malarkey business. Yeah. And George said, if I have something to fall back on, I will fall back.
1: Yeah, that's true.
2: And that's my problem with our welfare system, is that it's something to fall back on, and too many people fall back onto it. And so as a society, I think we're looking at it wrong. It does a lot of damage to people. The long term, like, I struggle to have a couple of days off work. If I was off work for weeks or months, I've never done that in my life, and I don't know, the anxiety I'd get would just be through the roof. So I get anxiety having a day off. So I feel for those people. But as a society, we have to work a way going forward where we just say no one is unemployed. Even if someone's injured or whatever, you still have a purpose. We just have to help you find your purpose and get you to the point where you can do something. There. If you're a builder that's buggered your back, you just can't be a builder anymore. But you can be a salesman for lots of building products, because you know a lot about building. Mm. Or you could be a teacher, teach people building. We've got to stop being able to just put people onto forms of welfare and say, right, they're taken care of now, that's good.
1: Let me just talk, you talk about, I can't remember the word you used, but you implied that there's a truckload of people just, you know, falling back on the dole and taking advantage of that. If we look

0: at the numbers or the projections that Treasury's making, saying that in 4 years' time there'll be just over 200,000 on the dole. If we use the current population, and we know the population will be higher in 4 years' time than it is now, but if we compare that to the current population, that's only 4% of the population.
1: Yeah.
0: So it's not an epidemic, is it, of dole bludgers?
1: No, but there's a number of people that are not working that are on other forms of benefits, and you know, being sole parents is another one. That's another benefit, and that's not beneficial to the children. It's more beneficial to the children to have parents together. You know, I know people that have had four babies to four dads. And people, when I left school, there was other people at school that were saying, oh, I'm just going to leave next week and go on the dole. And I was flabbergasted. It was a concept I didn't understand.
0: What year was that, Aaron?
1: Oh, geez, it's going back a while. John, it was in the 80s.
0: Yeah, no, I'm qualified to ask because we're similar. 15.
1: I left school at 15, and I've never not worked my whole life. I've always had multiple jobs. I still carry about five. And always will, because of the value of work. And people have got to look at themselves and look at their nation around productivity. What am I adding to the country? And what am I adding to my own life? Because I just see the damage it does to people. And you can go to pockets of the city, because what the government does is it ghettoises the poor. You know, you take all the poor, you throw them in one neighbourhood, and then you wonder why the cops have to go down those streets, you know, three times a day.
0: Just on it though, that whole DPB thing, urban myth, isn't it?
1: What, that we have a DPB?
0: No. The fact that whole thing about, you know, people running baby factories just to get the DPB, I mean, that's something from the past. Do you reckon that's still true today?
1: 100%. Yep, 100%. All benefits, there's some people take advantage of it.
0: Oh, of course,
1: and that's one of the problems with the system we have, is that you can choose to leave school and not work. And I hear some people do it that go, the mugs are the ones working. Because, you know, but it's not a life. We have to introduce people to a better life, that if you work and do a whole lot of achieve a whole lot of things, just your life goes so much better. And that's what we have to introduce people to. But, you know, the mayor of Otrahonga, a number of years ago, I'm going to say 15 odd years ago, set a plan there that no one in Otrahonga would be unemployed. And they did it. I know it's a small town, but they managed to pull it off there. So it can be done.
0: Okay. So do you, in your world, would you not have the dole?
1: No, I wouldn't. I'd just say everyone that leaves school next year goes into work. We have to work out as a system, as a society, how everyone goes into work. There's just no option going forward. There's long-term people that would need other help and that kind of thing, and you need to give them opportunities. But going forward, I think that society in the future, in 100 years' time, they'll look back on a lot of welfare and they'll go, that was a really big mistake, because people become addicted to it. It can become an addiction, and it breaks people, and I don't think that's healthy. And that's the way we have to look at it. We have to go, is it serving us well as a society, or do you can look at a whole lot of people that have had long-term benefits and they become broken. And we're not helping them by just giving them more money. We're not helping them down a path to become the best person they can in their life. And that's the angle, like the mayor of Otrahonga, I can't remember his name, but that used to ride a motorbike. He's quite a cool dude.
0: People that ride two wheels generally are cool, but then I would say...
1: No, his was bigger than yours.
0: Yeah, right, careful. We're talking vehicles. I've got to move on, Aaron, but I just want to check in terms of, you talk about, you know, you talk disparagingly there about people, but do you know someone someone personally who has opted to live the life of a beneficiary long term, or is it just something you've heard about?
1: No, lots. I know dozens. And you've through my life.
0: All right.
1: And I'm not speaking disparagingly about them. I'm speaking disparagingly about a system that allows people to fall down that hole, just like a system that allows people to end up becoming addicts of other things. Mm-hmm. I think being addicted to to not working or not finding a way to fulfill

0: your life and become the best person you can. I've seen really good people, really talented people fall down that hole. And we're not looking at it like that. And that's the angle that I think we need to look at it from for a while.
1: All right. Hey, thanks for your call.
0: No worries.
1: Cheers, Aaron. 14 to 10. If you've been in that boat, you've become a benefit addict, or you consider yourself to have become a benefit addict, do they exist? Well, if they do exist, if that's you, tell me about it. 0800 80 1080 is my number.
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1: It is, 11 to 10, News Talk ZB. Hi, Tony.
8: How you going?
1: Very well. Yourself?
8: Yeah, good. So, yes, it bothers me. And I've made a list of the effects of unemployment on society, which I'm now going to read out.
1: Excellent.
8: Education, children and families and their settlement at school. Unemployment affects relationship well-being. Unemployment affects productivity and the value of the dollar and therefore the ability to pay the pension and care for the vulnerable, for example, the intellectually disabled. Unemployment affects mental health prognosis. Unemployment affects physical health prognosis and therefore it puts pressure on the health system. Unemployment affects house price affordability from the point of view of the people that are unemployed and their ability to service mortgage debt, and renting affects family stability and involves the movement from school to school. It reflects a bottleneck economy that transfers wealth to shareholders rather than working people. And it's a shame.
1: Did you put this list together or ChatGPT?
8: No, I don't use ChatGPT for anything, John, except to find out where it got its information from.
1: Right, yeah, cool. Okay. So after getting to the bottom of that list, what's your attitude towards people who are on the dole?
8: Oh, I don't have an attitude toward people that are on the dole.
1: So you're like me, that you don't care how many are on the dole?
8: No, it's not that I don't care how many there are. That's not it at all.
1: I mean, more to the point, I care about people being out of work. I don't give two hoots whether it's 140,000 or 200,000 on the dole, because they are obviously people who qualify for it and need it.
8: There are a lot of people who feel very unsettled and very excluded and fearful of the future because of the way our economy is is structured. I don't know how else to put it, but it shouldn't be. We should be.

0: we should be full employment.
1: Oh, well, of course we should.
0: We've got one of the most populous nations on earth in our neck of the woods. Jakarta has a population of 42 million.
1: Hmm.
0: Where is the production? Where's the food production? We should be flat out. We can't be complacent. And I've got no truck with the Treasury passing comments about government policy. That's not their job. What they should do is stick to what they're good at and print money.
1: Yeah, well, what I'm saying, what the government should be more concerned about, and what we should be more concerned about, is the fact that Treasury thinks that there's going to be so many more people out of work in 4 years' time. That's the real issue.
0: The government's probably aware of that.
1: Yeah, but no, they're covering their ears. They don't want to hear it. They're not interested. They're saying there was Louise Upson on with Mike this morning saying, "Oh no. Yeah, no. We still believe in our targets, aspirational, all that usual crap."
0: I don't think so. I think it's the other way around. I think the Treasury are the ones that don't care. They're just turning the tables on it because it's grandstanding.
1: What, you're saying Treasury's grandstanding?
0: Well, they are, because they don't make policy. They can say what they like, just like I can.
1: And you don't listen to them?
0: Why? Why would I listen to Treasury?
1: Well, it just seems to me, I've got to move on, Tony, but it seems to me that people pick and choose what they want to believe and want to hear from Treasury, and that includes the government, and I'll get to that. At some point, thanks for your call, 7 to 10.
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1: 5 to 10. Hi, Ken.
12: Hi, John. Well, I'm on JobSeeker. I tried to stay away from MSD for over 20 years by doing it through agencies. And all of a sudden, I got over 50. And the agencies turned around and said, all our clients won't take people for our physical labour anymore if you're over 50.
1: Right. Yep.
12: That's all I've ever sort of done. So I had a job and got terminated, so about a year and a bit ago. So trying to get jobs now, age, the fact I have a medical certificate that I have to keep renewing. Now, the guy was sort of right before that everyone's on JobSeeker. However, they have different

0: parts of it.
1: Categories, is it, or something like that?
0: Yeah. So recently MSD said, oh, we want you to look at supported living. So in other words, those on job seeker looking for, actively looking for job, which is the numbers that the politicians are trotting out, they're going back to do what they were doing 20 years ago. It's nothing's changed. They're just rearranging the figures on the to make it look good.
1: Okay.
0: That's all of it.
1: Hey, Ken, I'm interested to get more of your experience as someone in their 50s struggling to find work and on the job seeker. Can we continue this after 10?
0: Yep.
1: You happy with that? Well, I'll just put you back to Rory and he'll look after you there. Interested to hear from you if you are on the job seeker benefit, your experience of it, and how you feel when you hear some of our contributors this morning who have spoken, I think we can say, rather disparagingly about you. 0800 ATD and 80 is the number. We'll get back into it straight after New Sport Weather Traffic, which is next.
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17: It's 10 o'clock and 5 degrees in Christchurch, Kilda. I'm Claire Sherwood. Obstacles are still delaying the movement of ships through the Strait of Hormuz, even as the US and Iran inch closer to agreement. A memorandum of understanding is set to be signed tomorrow to reopen the vital waterway, but Donald Trump's warning the US will go back to bombing Iran if he doesn't get what he wants from the deal. International Chamber of Shipping spokesperson Tom Bartoszak-Harlow told Ryan Bridge today it could take weeks for ships to be able to move freely again.
18: We also seem to see that confidence rebuild in ship owners that the agreement that's been reached between the US and Iran is going to hold, and that's unlikely to be from one single announcement.
17: Police are investigating death threats made against a Waitaki district councillor following a controversial rights decision. The ODT reports councillor Sven Thelning received abusive messages after the council confirmed a 22% rates rise at a meeting last month.

0: month. Police have confirmed inquiries are underway, while protesters are preparing to present a petition to the mayor and chief executive at a rally next week. A second death around Lake Tekapo in less than a week is under investigation. Emergency services found a man's body on the lake shore just before nine yesterday morning. Police say the death is not being treated as suspicious. The man has no known family in New Zealand and the case has been referred to the coroner. It comes days after another man was reported missing and later found dead near the lake on Friday. Winston Peters has revealed the new Inter-Islander ferries may set sail sooner than previously planned. The government's promising two new rail-enabled Cook Strait ferries in 2029. A previous project to build new ferries was scrapped following numerous cost blowouts. The rail minister has told a scrutiny hearing at Parliament after talks with the company building the boat, he thinks the due date for the new ships may be brought forward.
1: They're out to deliver earlier than they've committed themselves to.
0: The Commerce Commission has approved Transpower's $1.1 billion investment to replace and expand the Inter-Island Link electricity between the North and South Islands. Its approval will mean the first stage of a two-stage plan to replace three ageing cables, install a fourth, and build new termination stations can go ahead. Dunedin may soon find out just how many people have been buried in unmarked graves with government-funded research into deaths in institutional care. The City Council's received almost $189,000 to research unmarked graves from its long history of large-scale institutions. It includes Seacliff Lunatic Asylum, Cherry Farm, welfare homes and some church-run institutions. Next steps include constructing a verified list of deaths and burial locations. The Council will also engage with Mana Whenua and whānau on how to best acknowledge those who have passed. And Labor is taking aim at the government over revelations it's projected to be way off its target for reducing job seeker numbers. Social Development Minister Louise Upston has set her sights on only having 140,000 people on the benefit by 2030. Kate Rickard explains.
2: Labor's social development spokesperson Willow Jean Prime says the government's own forecasts show they are set to miss this target by more than 60,000 people. She claims Upston is refusing to take responsibility for the failure. Prime says we live in an economy where 1,200 people are applying for one job, showing a lack of opportunities.
0: That's News Talk ZB News with Fisher Funds, investing in New Zealand for over 25 years.
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4: To News Talk ZB Sport, England have prevailed over Croatia in a six-goal FIFA World Cup Group L thriller in Dallas. Croatia twice equalised in the first half, the scores to be level at the break. Jude Bellingham was on the end of a clinical counter-attack 2 minutes into the second half to break the deadlock on TVNZ.
5: It's a brilliant break. Jude Bellingham tells you all he's at the World Cup.
4: Croatia were kept scoreless in the second half. England's 4-2 win was sealed by Marcus Rashford in the 85th minute. Earlier, the Democratic Republic of Congo earned their first ever point at a World Cup, finishing with a 1-1 draw with Portugal. Back here, and Quinn Tupaia has been anointed Super Rugby Pacific's Player of the Year. He's one of two Chiefs players to make the competition's Team of the Year alongside hooker Samisoni Tokiaho. Prop Xavier Numia is the lone Hurricanes player, while Lester Fianganuku is the sole representative from the Crusaders. In contrast, three Highlanders feature in the form of Ethan de Groot, Caleb Tungitau and Timothy Tavatavanawai, despite the side missing out on the top six playoffs. And progress appears minimal when it comes to the prospect of a second NRL side being stood up in New Zealand. Discussions have resurfaced of the merits of a team being based here in Christchurch after the successful opening of the new stadium in April. The Warriors will play their first match at 1NZ Stadium on Sunday in front of a capacity crowd. The Southern Orcas are one of three groups who have been knocked back in the past. Their chair, Sir Graham Lowe, says they remain in dialogue with the NRL.
6: We're just waiting to see their next move now. And I mean, it's a lot of plates spinning in the air, but we are ready to go. We're really excited about the possibility by being in Christchurch.
4: The NRL will expand to 19 teams in time for the 2028 season and are exploring

0: During the feasibility of a 20th team in time for their next broadcast deal. I'm Nick Bewley, that's Newstalk ZB News and Sport to 10:06. John McDonald is next.
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2: Family fun ice skating at Alpine Ice these school holidays. Good morning, Yaltos at Rusley, again at Pier. We've got a moderate to heavy patch through there. Moderate flows on Brougham Street from Spencer through to Antigua. We've got a bit of traffic there on Morehouse Avenue at Waltham, also Gloucester at Fitzgerald Avenue. Book your holiday ice skating now and save. 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
3: Fine with light winds as we make our way to a high of 12 degrees. Overnight cold, down to minus one. Tomorrow, Friday, ending the working week with another fine day. Northerlies developing before dawn. A touch warmer, it should be 14 degrees and 8 overnight. Right now in the city, it's 5 degrees. That's Newstalk ZB News, Sport and Weather to 10:07.
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4: Morning, it is 10:07. Isn't it funny how politicians pick and choose the advice that they want to believe? And the government obviously wants to ignore Treasury's warning today that unemployment numbers are going to go up over the next 4 years. This is the revelation today. You've heard Social Development Minister Louise Upston talking about it, that the government's got a target. When it came into office nearly 3 years ago, it had a target of reducing the number of people on the job seeker benefit. At that time, there were 190,000 people getting the benefit. And the government said, "Well, we're going to cut that back to 140,000 by 2030." And there's a little bit of a trick here. We've called it a fly in the ointment. You call it what you want. Treasury has said, "Nah, that's not going to happen." On our numbers, there are actually going to be just over 200,000 people on the job seeker benefit by 2030, which is 60,000 more than what the government has been talking about and has been aiming to achieve. And this arbitrary number that the government's been yelling about and crowing about, which it now is at risk of achieving, it just doesn't seem to be very valuable in terms of an objective. And my view is that we need to be, it's not so much the fact that we're going to have 60,000 more people on the job seeker benefit, 60,000 more than the government wants in 4 years' time. It's the fact that Treasury thinks that they're going to be, all those people are going to need to be on the job seeker benefit in 4 years' time. As someone said earlier, they just need to stop sacking people. And so we've been talking about that today. And what I was saying is about politicians picking and choosing the advice they want to believe. You know, it's dismissing what Treasury's saying about its goal to have less people on the dole. But it wasn't so quick, was it, to ignore forecasts when it announced that the crackdown on 18 and 19-year-olds on the job seekers benefit. You remember this from last year when it announced that young people out of work needed to be supported more by their parents, remember? And that was the first part of it. And then came the second part of it. And they said if a household was earning more than $65,000 a year, so this is if there are two parents in the house, combined income, if they're earning more than $65,000 a year, then any 18 or 19-year-olds in the family out of work can forget about getting the dole. And the government said at the time it was doing a bit of the old tough love. And it was doing the tough love because it was touting this figure out there that anyone who was on a benefit or on the job seeker benefit before the age of 25 spends an average of 18 or more years on a benefit over their lifetimes. And last hour we had, Steve was referring to, I think, during one of our callers during our conversation. But the government was very happy to accept that, believe that, and trot that one out. But it's covering its ears because it doesn't want to hear what Treasury is saying today, that it's objective, that it's nonsensical, arbitrary objective of just cutting the number of people on the dole by tens of thousands –

0: isn't going to happen. So what's your position on the government's objective? Do you think it is an honourable thing just to slash the numbers by tens of thousands? Or you like me, and do you think we should be more concerned about the fact that Treasury thinks more people, on top of those who are already unemployed, more are going to be unemployed 4 years down the track? Is that more of a concern to you? It is to me. 0800 8010 80 is my number.
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5: 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And that makes the analysis even more difficult and more challenging for us. So there's a few sort of things to unpack there.
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0: It is a, what is it, a quarter past 10. Ken, you were, we had to cut you short just before 10, and you were talking about your experience on the job seeker benefit. The point we got to was the fact that you're in your 50s and the difference that makes in terms of trying to get off the benefit. What's your situation?
16: Yeah, well, I'm actually over 60 now.
0: Oh, right, okay.
16: Until I was 54, most people was about 50, they cut you off. I had someone who'd been in the same unit as me in the army as my recruiter, as one of the recruiters that I worked through. So he got me work right up quite a bit later. It was only later I found out that from the agencies that their clients just say they won't take people for physical labour over 50. So I've learnt when I'm just looking for jobs now, if they say fast pace or physical fitness, I'm not even going to apply for them, because they'll just look at it and go, oh, you're over 50. Nah, we don't see you as being fit.
0: So how long have you been looking for work now?
16: A year and a bit since I got terminated. I'm in between, I'm working on my

0: personal grievance against that company. So I am doing something to keep myself and doing a bit of exercise. But it's just going, I mean, MSD are quite frankly.
1: Sorry, your line got a bit interrupted then. What did you say about MSD?
0: They're useless, quite frankly. They don't look at your files. They just send out bulk emails. I got 10 courses that for jobs I can no longer do or can't do or don't have already have the qualifications for. So they're saying that, what's Louise Upson's claim? Every case manager speaks to every person once a month. They do not.
1: Right. When you lost your job, did you anticipate that it was going to be as difficult to find another job?
0: I did because of that. I've had that problem before. See, I only had to go back onto Job Seeker, as they call it now, because of the pandemic, the shutdowns and that. Otherwise, I just went through. I used to sign up with three agencies, and I had a traffic management ticket and my security license. So I was always getting some work, and all of a sudden it's just changed big time.
1: And is it because do you think it's because of the type of work that you're looking for? I mean, is it physical stuff you consider yourself to be qualified and experienced for?
0: Yeah, well, I prefer it, but it's not just that. It's like try and get my businesses going. I went off and did gold prospecting, so many parts of each year. And so I lost touch with IT in that. And once you're out of touch, I'm totally behind on it. So I asked MSD the previous time I was on JobSeeker, did they have any training for IT? Oh, that'll cost $16,000. All I was asking for was $300 for the software, and there was free training through our library. But they can't seem to get their head around these things, and they're just not flexible, and they're the worst people to go through. It's very hard.
1: Is this because there's a revolving door of staff at MSD, or what is it?
0: I'm not sure. I think it's just the system. The people within it seem very good. Some of them are totally out of touch. I said the other day, you were over 50. She says, I've never heard that. I said, I was told it 7 years ago by recruitment staff, and all your other staff seem to be aware of it.
1: Can I ask you something, and I'm not having a go at you here, but I'm curious. Do you reckon that when you lost your job 14 months ago, it was 14, wasn't it?
0: Around there.
1: Yeah. And you said that you haven't been surprised by the fact it's been so difficult because when you went out of that job, you had this expectation that it was going to be tough because you're over 50. Do you think that thinking has hindered your progress?
0: No, it's only because of that's what I was told.
1: What I'm getting at is, do you think that it has mentally it has stopped you applying for certain jobs because you've ruled yourself out of it yourself before even trying?
0: Well, in a way, but not solely because it's actually probably helped me knowing that, because I used to apply for everything and you never hear back from people. So you're wasting your energy and your time applying for jobs you're not going to get. So you got to focus on the ones you can do. I'm meeting lots of young people with the same issue, and someone brought something up before about crew outside not being New Zealanders. And nothing against them. I've worked with a lot of immigrants and they're nice people. But New Zealand, a lot of New Zealand businesses are now exploiting migrants at the expense of people.
1: So what are the jobs that you would consider yourself suitable for?
0: Well, I apply for my profession is that security. Problem there is I'm overqualified for the New Zealand companies. They don't understand security, most of them.
1: Right, and that's because you're military background, is that right?
0: Military, and worked in Iraq and had my own company.
1: Yeah.
0: And did a 5-month long security course where most of them do today.

0: Right. Okay. So what are you going to do?
1: I've tried to do traffic management again, but this is the thing, is MSD said, oh, we won't pay for that course now. It's $800 to get back into it. I used to have a ticket and I let it go during the last job.
0: Would you have the money? Maybe not. Would you have the money to pay for it yourself?
1: No, I did last time because I was pretty sure I was going to get work. But this time I wouldn't be such a...
0: And if, but the point is, if you think that you're being... your age is working against you, be a waste of time doing the course, would it?
1: Not for traffic management. No, okay, right. Traffic management. But this is the point, John, is that that was $800.
0: Mm.
1: They wanted to push me into courses that cost $7,000 to $20,000
0: a month.
1: Yeah. A job
0: I
1: couldn't do.
0: Yeah, that doesn't make sense. Hey, well, all I can offer you is just all the very best for getting something.
1: Yeah, well, I'm still looking. I keep looking. But the doctor has said, I said to MSD, I don't think I'd be supported for supported living. But my doctor said, well, we'll wait till your next birthday. You'll be 63. And she said, if you haven't found work and it's not looking good, then we'll support you into supported living. But
0: to me, that's
1: a looking to lose from the start. I'm still looking. It's just, one of the problems with New Zealand is we go productivity, but the best way to do things and create a productivity is go slower and use the experience of the people.
0: Mm.
1: But they don't want to do that. They just want young people, well, people that they can manipulate.
0: Okay. Hey, well, Ken, I appreciate you getting in touch.
1: Right, yeah.
0: Thank you, mate. All the very best. Can we explore that a little bit more? Because that's Ken's experience. And there's two ways we can do this. Your experience as a job seeker over 50, and you might have a brilliant success story to share. So there's that front, but also if you're an employer, if you run a business or you manage a business or you manage an organisation or you run an organisation, whatever, and you're the decision maker when it comes to employing people, what is your attitude towards those of us over 50? Is it as closed-minded as Ken says it is? And is it as closed-minded as perhaps the perception is? I said right at the start of the morning that if, you know, things went pear-shaped here and suddenly I'm out the door, then pretty confident I'd be able to get something else going pretty quickly, but you never know, and that's the great thing of the job seeker benefit being there is that backstop. But how difficult will it be for me, 58, convincing you as an employer to take me on? And would my age count against me? 0800 80 10 80 is the number to reach us, 1024.

0: employer to take me on? And would my age count against me? 0800 80 10 80 is the number to reach. It's 1024.
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9: 10:27, where's the morning going? G'day, Joshua. You say, I've been on the dole. It is a great backstop when out of work. However, my auntie has been on the benefit for her entire adult life and refuses to work, yet does cash work to offset the benefit. Kicked out of State House due to townhouses being built. She kicked up a fuss and refused to leave and eventually moved into a two-bedroom with a garage in Rickett and brand new. You say, this is why I get paid off with dole bludgers.

0: for anyone and everyone to get onto the job seeker benefit. But I hear what you're saying. Trish says, is it Trish? Well, anyway, the name on the phone says Trish. Me and my wife have been hardworking all our lives. We've got four children, but my wife has two. I think you're using Trish's phone, whoever you are. Me and my wife have been hardworking all our lives. We've got four children, but my wife has two younger sisters. I know you could be in a mixed marriage, same-sex marriage, but I'm just picking. I'm assuming you're not. Anyway, me and my wife have been hardworking all our lives. We've got four children, but my wife has two younger sisters. One has five children to different fathers, and the other one has three children to two different fathers, and they've been on it their whole lives, 20-something years. And the mother was a beneficiary as well. Thank you. You've been getting in touch. That's in response to the part of the conversation last hour in relation to professional beneficiaries that some of our callers refers to. Rory says that's a lot of Christmas cards. It is a lot of Christmas cards. It's 10:29. Headlines next.
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11: On the way to 12 degrees. A global shipping expert says it could be weeks before traffic starts to flow again through the Strait of Hormuz. The US and Iran are set to sign a memorandum of understanding tomorrow in order to reopen the vital waterway. We'll learn shortly just how well the economy was recovering before the impacts of the war in Iran. Christchurch's Red Zone to be a search site once again, 10 months on from the disappearance of missing woman Rowena Walker. ACC is doing all it can to get injured Kiwis back to work sooner, and members of the public to soon get a behind-the-scenes look at Christchurch's new 1NZ Stadium with discounted tickets for Christchurch locals. Auckland Mum joins world-first zinc study to help autism research. 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Christchurch's weather today fine with light winds and a high of 12 degrees. It's 7 degrees right now. Now back to John McDonald.
0: Thanks, Claire. 27 to 11. Let me come to that stadium thing in a second. First, Blair, you say you're not an employer, but if you were, you would rather take on over 50 than a youngster who thinks the world

revolves around them. He's saying, do you know that the oldies in speech marks will turn up every day, even if there's a frost? Yeah, I suppose so. Scott says, as an older person, it depends on the industries you're looking at. I'm 48. You're not, I wouldn't call you an older person. Well, you're older than someone who's 21 anyway. As an older person, it depends on the industries you're looking at. I'm 48. I want to get back to farming after being on ACC for 2+ years. You've got all the experience and all the licenses needed, but you're finding that you are too experienced for positions and it's getting harder to find the right job. That must be very discouraging. It is tough for, Michael said, it is tough for some to find employment, but employers can be thoughtless as well. If a person takes the time to apply for a job, how difficult would it be to offer that person or show that person the courtesy of a reply that they were unsuccessful? You say you continuously hear people say that they never get a reply. That is, now I look at this, Michael, from two perspectives, and the second perspective I'll say right from the outset there's no excuse for. The one perspective is from the person applying for the job, and that, and I've been in that boat myself. You apply for a job, you don't hear anything, and it gets to the point where you ring up and ask them about it, and they say, "Oh, yes, sorry, we have appointed someone to that role. Thanks for your interest." Bloody blah, and that is so rude. And I know what you're saying there about it being, you know, how difficult is it to get back to people. But I will admit that when I've been in positions where I have been hiring people in management roles, I will say right here and right here, right now, I'm not proud of it, but I've been guilty of that myself. And I think, not that I'm making excuses, but I think that the employment process these days is, and it's been a few years since I've done it, certainly not while I've been here. But the process of hiring staff is so convoluted that you're just happy you get to the point where you've found someone you want to take on, and then that becomes the focus. But you know, taking, and people say, oh, you know, employers are bad and managers are bad, but it's not an easy task finding staff. And sometimes the difficulty and the convoluted way that is done sometimes means you take your eye off the ball. And so I'm not excusing it. I'm not saying that my guilt on that front can be explained away, but I do see it from both sides. Just appreciate you getting in touch, Michael. Now, just on the stadium thing. This is the One New Zealand Stadium. I've got a bouquet and a brick bat. So it's pretty old school talk, that. But I've got a bouquet and a brick bat for Venues Ōtautahi, which is the outfit that runs One New Zealand Stadium here in Christchurch. Let's start with the bouquet first, eh? I reckon that their plan to offer behind-the-scenes tours of the stadium, I think it's brilliant. And I imagine there'll be no shortage of people keen to have a nosy in all the areas that we don't normally have access to. When we go to the stadium, the changing sheds, for example, coaches' boxes, the commentary boxes where Nick Bewley and his crew do all their outstanding work, rugby commentaries and all of that. So that's absolutely brilliant. And I sense from the feedback coming through, or some of the feedback coming through, that people are really looking forward to that. And it's brilliant, not just because of the opportunity to have a good nose around the place, brilliant also because they're going to make some money out of it. So this is great. And we all know, don't we, it costs a truckload of money to run a stadium. It's not just the $683 million to build the thing. There are plenty of ongoing costs. So great move. Another revenue stream. Brilliant. But, and this is where we get to the brickbat or the criticism. And, you know, I like to acknowledge positives before the not-so-positive things. But if you're a regular of ours, you will know that when it comes to the stadium, how I think it's nuts that the people of Selwyn and Waimakariri weren't asked to contribute to the cost of building it, right? That was the city council dropped the ball on that front big time. And it's not really the people of Selwyn and Waimakariri, it's their councils. They weren't asked to contribute. And I think that's nuts. But despite that,

0: And I want to find out what you think. Despite that, I don't think it's fair that the people of Selwyn and Waimakariri are going to have to pay full price for these tours, while Christchurch ratepayers pay half price. So it's going to be $20 per adult if you're a Christchurch City Council ratepayer, and it's going to cost $40 if you're from out of town. And by when I say out of town, that includes people from Selwyn and Waimakariri, you know, who at some point are going to be part of Christchurch. At the current point, are part of the Greater Christchurch area. And I reckon that that is stingy on the part of venues or Te Tahi, or I think it's stingy on the part of Christchurch. Whoever's decision this is, stingy. And I think that the cheaper $20 price for these tours should be available for people in the Greater Christchurch area. So that's Christchurch, Selwyn, and Waimakariri. And I'm picking that if you're in Selwyn or Waimak, you'll think that this is a rip-off too. Well, tell me. You don't have to be in Selwyn or Waimakariri to comment on this, but I want to find out. This is the question. Is it fair that Christchurch ratepayers will pay $20 per person for a stadium tour, and people from Selwyn and Waimakariri, just over the fence, for goodness sake, is it fair that they're going to pay twice as much? I don't think it is, but what about you? Well, call me and tell me. The number you need, 0800 80 10 80.
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0: It is 18 to 11. You know the name Team Hutchinson Ford. Who doesn't know Team Hutchinson Ford? 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You need finance?

0: They can sort that on site as well, subject to lending criteria. 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Brilliant. So they're open 7 days in the big bright blue building at 1 Detroit Place, right at the Hagley Park end of Morehouse Ave. You picture it? Hagley Park end of Morehouse Ave, 1 Detroit Place. Team Hutchinson All Makes, that's what it's called, and yes, they're online as well.
1: Canterbury Mornings.
0: Morning, Anne. Bizarre, by the way, we're talking about the tours that are going to happen at the One New Zealand Stadium. Yeah, hold on. I was going to remind people. We're talking about the tours at One New Zealand Stadium and the fact that people in Selwyn and Waimakariri are going to pay twice as much as people living in Christchurch City. Is that fair or not? Anne, hi, yes, what do you think?
2: I think it's that the people in Christchurch, that are the ratepayers of Christchurch, shouldn't be paying anything. The ratepayers of Christchurch have paid for the stadium, but everyone out of our rates was taken out. Nobody asked us. It was just taken out of our rates, a certain amount each month or whatever, a quarter. And I believe that Waimari people should pay. The people that have paid to build the thing should not have to pay. And I also think that they should, the people, the ratepayers that have paid, should get one free pass every year. We paid a lot of money for that stadium, and I think it's only fair that the ratepayers should get something back.
0: Hold on, so are you saying that not just a free tour, you'd like to go to a free event as well?
2: Yes, I think we should be entitled to one free event a year, or maybe even just 1 year, but I think we should get something back free for our money.
0: Well, what about the fact that the people in Selwyn and Waimakariri have actually, and I know I have a go about the councils not putting money into it, but they have put money into the stadium through their taxes because the government put money into it as well as the council.
2: Yeah, but that's not the same as taking our money out of our rates each month or each quarter, is it?
0: So you think that you reckon that the people, Christchurch ratepayers, should pay nothing for these tours?
2: Yes.
0: And you're quite
2: They could have one free tour if that's what they want, yeah. Or they could have one free pass for 1 year. Even one would be something back. They're not getting anything back.
0: Even though the people of Selwyn and Waimakariri are pretty much...
2: I don't care about them. I'm a ratepayer in Christchurch. I think if they haven't contributed like we have,
0: yeah. And
2: it wasn't a little bit of money, it was quite a lot of money, I think that they should have to pay, maybe not the full price if they're a ratepayer, they could pay less, but I think people in Christchurch, the ratepayers of Christchurch that have been paying for the thing,
0: yeah. Should
2: have one, be able to go once and not pay. I think it's only fair to get something back.
0: You don't think that the economic benefits the city's getting from the stadium is enough of a return?
2: Well, it will be. It's one ticket for one person at one event, surely isn't going to break the bank.
0: All right. We'll see what others have to say. You might have stirred up Selwyn and Waimakariri with your comments, Anne, but they're always welcome.
2: Okay. Thank you very much.
0: Brilliant. Thank you. What do you reckon? Are we being? I think we're being stingy, only giving half price discounts to Christchurch City Council ratepayers and not people from Selwyn and Waimakariri. What do you reckon? By the way, those GDP numbers are due through shortly as well. Hi, Peter.
3: Well, some people have had a free tour already, whether they're a member of organisers.
0: Yeah, I don't know, though, just those tours. I don't know if they've gone to places like the changing rooms and the commentary boxes.
3: I don't know. I didn't go on any.
0: Right.
3: But then to come out with price discrimination for $40, I lived in Selwyn or Waimak, I wouldn't even bother looking at it. It has to be affordable because those people also have to pay the extra gas or the extra bus fare to come into town to go and look at it anyway. So I think it would make it uneconomical and undermine the idea of actually trying to, you know, make it recoverable in the cost of doing a tour.
0: I tell you the weird bit, someone living in Kaipui, right, could drive to the stadium quicker than someone living in Sumner, but the person from Kaipui would pay twice as much as the person living in Sumner.
3: Yeah, it's ridiculous.
0: Yeah.
3: Or live in Akaroa.
0: Mm. Yeah. Yeah. No, good point, Peter. No, well, tell you what, we've had two views so far. We'll see where we head with it. Thanks, mate.
3: Okay.
0: All right, 12 to 11. 0800 80 10 80. Is it fair that people in Selwyn and Waimakariri, through the gate, for goodness sake, they're going to pay twice as much to take a tour of the stadium than Christchurch City ratepayers? How would you describe that? I describe that as miserly.

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12: 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Breaking news.
0: So those GDP numbers are through. Stats NZ data shows that GDP rose 0.8%. In the 3 months to March, that's the third consecutive quarter of positive growth. Economists had been expecting quarterly growth between 0.7 and 1%. New Zealand's economy also grew 0.8% in the year to March. So just repeating that, just released Stats NZ data shows that GDP rose 0.8% in the 3 months to March, the third consecutive quarter of positive growth. Clear we have more of that, more on that in the news at 11. And of course, analysis and reaction right through the day. It's 9 to 11. Can you do what you do with the button there, Rory? Then we'll get Diane. Kirsty says, and obviously, Kirsty, you are from Selwyn or Waimakariri. You say, if you need our land to feed your ratepayers, and that's good enough, we don't charge you a tax for being an outside area user, but maybe we should start. Hi, Diane.
13: Good morning, John. It was nice to meet you the other week in New Regent Street.
0: Oh, thanks for coming in.
13: Yeah, and the stadium. Now, when they had that weekend that they threw the doors open, you couldn't get behind the scenes because that was the first thing that I asked one of the people that were standing around, but they said, oh, no, we can't do that. Hmm. But then yesterday when I saw that they were doing behind the scenes, I thought, oh, good. So I went onto the website, but it would not let me put down one ticket. It went to, two. So they had something on the computer saying, oh, ask me a question and that. And evidently the booking office is open on a Wednesday between, say, 10 and 4. So I said, oh, I'll try later. But I thought $20 was, reasonable to do a behind-the-scenes tours because I've been on a lot of stadium tours overseas. And,
0: Where have you been? What stadiums?
13: Okay, I've been to the Millennium Stadium in Wales.

0: course. I've been to most of the Olympic stadiums, you know, Norway, Barcelona and all that. And, I like to see, you know, how...
1: So have you just been there for events or you've actually taken tours?
0: No, actually taking tours. They have about three or four tours and you can just rock up there and, you know, go on the 10 o'clock tour and all that. And it's good to see what happens, you know, behind the scenes and how things operate.
1: You haven't been to the one at Barcelona?
0: Yep.
1: Oh, you have?
0: Yep. That was good.
1: What do they call that? Is it new camp?
0: I don't know, but it was at the stadium, you know, where they had the games and that. And I've been to most of the Olympic stadiums and that. But, no, it's interesting to see.
1: What's your favourite?
0: The one in Munich was, you know, very good because, you know, they refurnished it and, you know, it looks really good.
1: What's your fascination with stadiums?
0: Oh, well, being a sporty person like I am, you know.
1: Yeah.
0: I like to go and see, you know.
1: What sort of prices do you, if you can remember, how much you paid for some of these tours?
0: Oh, I thought they were quite reasonable. If it's too expensive, I won't go in. Like Westminster Abbey there, they charge the earth to go in there.
1: Yeah.
0: Then at one time, you could go in there for nothing and you could take photographs on a special night and all that. But I don't know if it's too high priced, but I've never struck one that, you know, mind you, some of these cathedrals are getting, you know, way up, like Canterbury Cathedral.
1: Yeah.
0: That's quite expensive to go in when you can go into the other cathedrals, you know, cheaper or by donation.
1: You know, when you go overseas and you go through a few churches and cathedrals and then you get to the point where it's like, oh, another cathedral, you know, they all start to, the shine goes off them. Does it get a bit like that when you keep going to stadiums?
0: Oh, no. I enjoy, you know, looking through them and that, but
1: You'd love that one in, is it Canada or the States, which has got the big, where the game was at? Was it LA, where it's got the big screen around it?
0: Oh, and the Coliseum.
1: It's the one in Los Angeles where the World Cup games are being played, and it's got this massive screen thing sort of that hangs off the roof, which apparently makes it. And I was reading a thing this morning, a guy paid $600 for a seat there, but loved it.
0: No. See, when the Olympics were in Los Angeles, that stadium, I've been, you know, through that.
1: Yeah.
0: And that, and in Montreal, was that stadium for the Olympics. That was good, you know.
1: So back to One New Zealand Stadium in Christchurch. You did the open day tour, right?
0: Yep.
1: Are you gonna pay $20 to do the extended tour?
0: Yep, when I can get through and get a ticket for it, yep.
1: All right, and does it mean, are you looking for a date? Is that the problem, because you can't get a ticket on your own?
0: No, it was just that it went up at 2, 3, 4, 5, 6, but it didn't have one on it.
1: Yeah, they do that for when they're selling tickets for seats, because they don't want to have single seats everywhere. But
0: I thought I might have had to ring you up and say, hey, do you want to, you know?
1: Well, that's what I'm saying.
0: Come on the other ticket.
1: That's what I'm saying, we're looking for a date. And just for a fly, what do you reckon about the price difference between Christchurch and residents and people from Selwyn and Waimakariri? I don't think that's fair.
0: No, it's, you know.
1: Huh?
0: It's a bit, you know.
1: It should be that, well, people in Selwyn and Waimak should get the $20 price as well.
0: Yeah, and that, but some people will say, oh, they didn't give anything to the stadium and
1: well,
0: all that.
1: Don't worry, there's a shortage.
0: There's no shortage
1: of people saying that. Hey, thanks, Diane.
0: Right, thank you.
1: Brilliant. Bye now. Absolutely. I want to find out from you whether you think this is a rort or a rip-off. I think it is. I think if you're living in Selwyn and Waimakariri, and I know you didn't pay any money to build the blooming thing, but you shouldn't pay twice as much as Christchurch people to get in for a tour. What do you reckon? New sport, weather and traffic, that's next. Where, Gary?

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1: Curious about retirement village life? 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
4: It's 11 o'clock and 8 degrees in Christchurch. Kia ora, I'm Claire Sherwood. New Zealand's economy was recovering well before the Iran war, with three consecutive quarters of positive growth. Just released Stats NZ data shows GDP rose 0.8% both in the 3 months to March and the year to March as well. With the latest, here's business reporter Michael Sergel.
5: Economists had been expecting a quarterly growth rate of between 0.7 and 1%. Contraction is likely in the current June quarter from the ongoing impact of the Iran war and the fuel crisis.
4: Meanwhile, obstacles are still delaying the movement of ships through the Strait of Hormuz, even as the US and Iran inch closer to a peace deal. The White House says both sides have signed a memorandum of understanding, reopening the vital waterway. But Donald Trump is warning the US will go back to bombing Iran if he doesn't get what it wants in the next 60 days of talks. International Chamber of Shipping spokesperson Tom Bartoszak-Harlow says it could be weeks before ships are moving freely again.
6: We also seem to see that confidence rebuild in ship owners, that the agreement that's been reached between the US and Iran is going to hold, and that's unlikely to be from one single announcement.
4: And in the meantime, officials are continuing to closely monitor petrol stations to ensure any fall in global oil prices is passed on to consumers. The Commerce Commission says it was reasonable for businesses to raise prices as the wholesale prices rose, but it says they also need to reduce prices as wholesale prices come down. Waitomo Fuel CEO Simon Parham says that's exactly what they're doing.
7: When we saw the peace deal negotiation and messaging align earlier this week, we dropped all our 91 to below $3 for the first time across our whole network.
4: Police are expected to search the red zone once again, 10 months after the disappearance of missing woman Rowena Walker. She was last seen in Burwood in August and is now presumed dead, believed to be the victim of foul play. A search of the red zone in April found no new evidence, but another search is planned. Detective Senior Sergeant Joe Carolyn says they're not looking for anything specific and are keeping an open mind. She says they're focusing on specific areas and can't rule out the possibility that Walker is actually somewhere else. New research suggests reporting gender pay gaps doesn't cost businesses as much time or money as they may think. A survey of 300 businesses by economic consultancy firm Burl has found most can do so without any external costs. Most can also do so with less than 10 hours of extra admin a year. Joe Cribb from advocacy group Still Minding the Gap Leader says compulsory reporting for medium and large businesses could reduce the pay gap by about 40%.
8: That's a huge amount of extra resources going straight into women's pockets, into their families, straight onto the table to pay the rent to cover that power bill.

0: And members of the public are soon to get a behind-the-scenes look at Christchurch's new stadium. Venues Ōtautahi is launching guided tours, giving visitors access to areas usually reserved for players, performers and officials. Guests will be able to explore changing rooms, the players' tunnel, media facilities and field side areas. Tours will begin on July 24, with Christchurch residents eligible for half-price tickets. That's Newstalk ZB News with Fisher Funds, investing in New Zealand for over 25 years.
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2: To News Talk ZB Sport. England have fought off early wobbles to open their Football World Cup campaign with a thrilling 4-2 win over Croatia in Dallas. Croatia twice equalised to Harry Kane's first half brace before a revitalised England leapt ahead with second half goals to Jude Bellingham and Marcus Rashford. In front of serenading fans, Three Lions manager Thomas Tuchel was pleased with the second half repair job on TVNZ.
3: Yeah, it was a tough game against tough opponent. Struggled in the first half and had a brilliant reaction and a very good second half with a lot of chances, a lot of energy.
2: The group's other two teams, Ghana and Panama, have just kicked off in Toronto. Glenn Phillips's batting stability and fashion is earning praise after the opening day of their second cricket test against England at the Oval. Phillips, wearing sunglasses under his helmet, went through a 30-minute scoreless spell in the late afternoon sun while fending off a short ball barrage from Jofra Archer. He helped New Zealand through to 291 for 7 at stumps, unbeaten on 49. Teammate Daryl Mitchell lauded Phillips's all-round character.
4: He's an entertainer, isn't he, old Glenn? Firstly, the shades on the head, it's good to see. So, look, we know GP's very special. We love having him in our group, and he does some incredible things. And, that was a seriously tough spell to get through.
2: And Canterbury golfer Yuki Meyer has advanced to the round of 16 match play stage at the Royal Amateur Championships in England. The 20-year-old, who made headlines earlier this year after leading at the halfway mark of the New Zealand Open, beats his American opponent on a playoff hole. Meyer has his next match later tonight in New Zealand time. The winner of the tournament earns exemptions to play at the Open, as well as the US Open, and an invitation to compete in next year's Masters. I'm Nick Bewley. That's Newstalk ZB News and Sport to 11:05. John McDonald is next.
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5: Dry July starts soon. Good morning. Now taking a look at Brougham Street, we've got a moderate patch there, pretty much from Spencer through to Antigua. Waltham heading up towards Brougham, slow from time to time. Again, Gloucester heading down towards Fitzgerald Avenue, Fendleton, Harper and Deans, also a moderate to heavy run. Do good, feel good, go dry this July. Search Dry July to register. Time saver traffic and travel.
1: Weather with Smartgrass. A perfect lawn, even with muddy paws and busy kids.
0: Fine with some light winds as we make our way to today's maximum of 12 degrees. Overnight, -1. Tomorrow, Friday, should be fine again. Northerlies developing before dawn and a touch warmer, 14 degrees. Right now in the city, it's just gone 8 degrees. That's News Talk ZB News, Sport and Weather to 11:06.
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6: Morning. I think we can say, can't we, that when we're running around dealing with daily life and generally our health's in pretty good nick, you don't think much about places like hospices. But tragically for some people, it's front of mind. And a brand new hospice has opened in Merivale this week. It's the new Nurse Maud Hospice, and it's a whole lot of money's gone into it. Sounds like a brilliant facility. And the chairperson of Nurse Maud, Jane Cartwright, is going to be with us at 11:45 to tell us all about it. Right now, though, it's 11:07. We're talking about the announcement yesterday by Venues Ōtautahi, which is the council agency which runs One New Zealand Stadium and a whole lot of other venues around the place. But they put out the announcement saying that they're going to begin or start offering tours of the stadium. And people who go are going to get to see into the changing sheds and into the commentary box and where the coaches go during matches and all of that. Absolutely, it's just brilliant. Brilliant on many.

0: fronts. One of the brilliant things is that it's going to bring money into the stadium to help with the running of it. So tick, tick, tick, tick, tick, lots of good stuff. Only negative is that people from Christchurch City, ratepayers from Christchurch, are going to pay $20 to do the tour. This is adults. But if you live in Selwyn and Waimakariri, you're going to pay $40. And this is, and from what I can see, this is the only downer. That people who, for all intents and purposes, are in the same town as people from Christchurch, I mean, they call it Greater Christchurch. Why not charge everyone the same? And I reckon the people, I'm coming to the defence of the people in Selwyn and Waimakariri this morning, because I reckon it's stingy for venues or Tutahi to be charging you guys $40 and only those of us who live in Christchurch, and those of us who live in Christchurch, only $20. And I think Selwyn and Waimakariri should get this discounted rate as well. What do you reckon? 0800 80 10 80 is our number. Morning, Izzy.
1: Good morning. How are you?
0: Very well. How about you?
1: Yeah, good. Thank you very much.
0: What do you think?
1: Yeah, I agree with the lady that was pretty grumpy, but she said, I think only ratepayers of Christchurch should get like either a free ticket or free entry into the stadium. I agree with her, and I would be happy to pay $40 to go and look at the stadium and behind the scenes.
0: So are you in, you're in Selwyn, are you?
1: Yep, I'm in Leeston.
0: In Leeston, okay. So yeah. so you don't feel hard done by that you're going to have to pay twice as much as Christchurch people?
1: No, not at all. I'd only ever go once. My husband and I will go and have a look at it, and then at the end we'll say, oh, man, that was stink, or that was really great, you know.
0: Yeah. So, you don't see, I see Selwyn and Waimakariri as part of Christchurch, really.
1: So do I, really. I mean, definitely Canterbury. I see us as Canterbury, but from where I live, I still call Christchurch my bigger home too.
0: Yeah. Well. I mean, if we really wanted to put a spanner in the works, you could say, couldn't you, that people who live in the Crusaders region should be paying the cheaper price for the tour, but then they would pretty much take the whole South Island. So they would kind of defeat the purpose.
1: Yeah, it would. But this is a stadium, and I'm happy to support the pricing as long as it goes back into like paying it off or doing something good with you know, those of us who have to pay $40.
0: What would you be? No, it would be north of Timaru, actually, not just the whole South Island, but Crusaders pretty much dominate South Island. When you do go, what are you going to be most interested to see?
1: Just everything, even how it was built, what it was made from, where their locker rooms are, the cafeteria, if they have, you know, that sort of stuff behind the scenes.
0: Brilliant. Okay.
1: Yeah, well, I'd love to kick a ball inside the stadium too.
0: All right, that'll cost you $100 if you want that.
1: Yeah.
0: All right.
1: I think it would.
0: Thanks, Izzy.
1: Okay. Have a great day.
0: You too. Nice to talk with you. Thank you. 11 past 11. The only thing, isn't it, that they could probably charge more if there was a little bit more history involved with the stadium. If there was, if we had a Super Rugby trophy, that might have. Don't mention the war. But that's the difference, isn't it? We heard from Diane earlier, who's been to, I lost count the number of stadiums she's been to around the world. And was it Diane saying that people in Christchurch should get into the stadium for free once a year? Yeah, I reckon she was pushing it. Where do you think though? Selwyn and Waimak people, are they being ripped off? Paying twice as much as Christchurch people to do a tour? 0800 80 10 80 is how you reach me. 12 past 11.
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5: Quarter past 11. Michael, you say if it means paying more to do the stadium tours, or if paying more to do the stadium tours, if you live in Selwyn and Waimakariri, means that you don't have to, we don't have to merge with Christchurch, then bring it on. You say shows how those areas will be treated if we are merged. Yeah, you're funny. 0800 80 10 80 is the number. If you do your magic, Rory, with the button, I don't know what's happening with it. Doug, you're taking me to task, Doug, on 92.92. For what I'm saying this morning, saying that I've been giving Selwyn and Waimakariri a hard time for not putting money into the stadium. I explained that contradiction before 11. I'll come back to you on that, Doug. Morning, Brian.
6: Good morning. How are you going?
5: Very well, thanks.
6: I'm just going to throw something else into the talk about the tours to the stadium.
5: Yeah.
6: Now, I've been a ratepayer in City Council since I was 18.
5: Mm.
6: And I moved to Waimakariri Council last year because of my age and I wanted to get closer to facilities.
5: Yep.
6: So I've paid rates all those years, and now they're going to say to us, because I'm in Waimakariri Council,
5: yeah,
6: they're going to say I'm going to have to pay more. Do you think that's not exactly fair, is it?
5: Hell, now that's put me on the spot because...
6: too right.
5: Because your rates, when did you stop paying rates in Christchurch?
6: Last year.
5: Because
6: shifted over here in April last year.
5: Yeah. So, well, I tell you what, I don't think you're going to be able to talk your way around that one.
6: No, I know, but you're sort of supporting people in Waimak Council and so on. And yeah, there's a classic example, and I'm probably not the only one that's just done something like that.
5: But even if you've been paying rates, even if you had lived in Waimakariri for 40 years, Brian, I'd still be saying that you shouldn't be paying more than people in Christchurch City.
6: Yes, I agree with you. Actually,
5: have you got an old bill?
6: Yes, I've got several bills.
5: Have you held on to them?
6: I hang on to them for 7 years.
5: Oh, yeah, I understand that. Do you have to do that still?
6: I don't know.
5: I don't know. I don't know if that was more for
6: That used to be
5: statement.
6: The way years ago. Anyway.
5: Yeah. I'd give that a go. But I tell you what, if my campaign's successful, you won't have to bother with that, and you'll get the cheaper rate.
6: Yeah, I realise that, but I've just heard a lot of the people ringing in saying something, like some saying unfair and all the rest of it, why we've paid rates and all the rest of it. But yes, I have too.
5: Yeah. I mean, are you interested in going?
6: Well, I would be once I get to know what's going on, but I'm not going to go and pay more if it's being victimised like that. No.
5: I wonder, because you've got to be able to, Rory had a look at it, and you've got to show or give evidence of proof of address.
6: Oh, okay.
5: So, hey, well, hold on.
6: Well, see, my address is now in Kaipui.
5: But yeah, but do you know, hold on, do you know someone in Christchurch?
6: Yeah.
5: Well, you can
6: do it that way. I realise that.
5: Do it. Actually, this thing's going to fail on a lot of fronts, isn't it?
6: Well, I just pointed out a point of view that's happened to me personally.
5: Yeah.
6: And I'm being penalised because I've moved.
5: Yeah. Yeah. Well, I tell you what.
6: I've only moved.
5: Not that I want to deny venues or Tatahi of revenue or anything like that. But I think that there are going to be lots of people getting friends in Christchurch to buy tickets for them.
6: Oh, of course, that's the way around it.
5: Even when they don't live in... Well, that's my way of solving it. I've solved it. All right, thank you.
6: Okay. Right, thank you.
5: Bye now. Doug. Yeah, you're saying... What are you saying? You're saying I'm being provocative, because I held the view that I didn't think it was fair that people in Selwyn and Waimakariri didn't contribute or pay their fair share of the stadium. The thing is, Doug, that's been my view, and I said that, I don't know, about an hour ago or whatever, when we first started talking about this. That's been my view, but it was the Christchurch Council, who failed on that front. They should have been knocking on the door at Selwyn and Waimakariri as soon as the stadium was, they knew it was going to be built. They should have been knocking on the door, oh no, the day after the quake. They didn't. And the way you describe that is that horse has all that ship has already sailed. That horse has already bolted. But you may recall, Doug, if you are a regular listener, that we had Christchurch City Councillor Sam McDonald saying, remember it was just a few weeks ago, saying that if Selwyn and Waimakariri didn't want to merge with Christchurch, they should pay a road toll to get into town. And I said at that time, what a bloody stupid idea that is. Just like I think it's a stupid idea that people just down the road in Selwyn, and people just up the road in Waimakariri are going to be expected to pay twice as much to do a tour of the stadium, twice as much as people living in Christchurch City. So, Doug, I think have I eased your mind? I hope I have. It's 11:21.
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0: Right. 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
1: Exactly.
0: Right. We'll see. What are they called?
1: There's HBO original series The White Lotus, House of the Dragon, Euphoria, The Last of Us, The Sopranos, hit movies like Wuthering Heights, Superman, one battle after another. And then there's Friends, The Big Bang Theory.
0: Whoa, okay, I get it. Fair call.
1: HBO Max. All killer, no filler. 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
3: Morning, Val. You say that Banks Peninsula is part of Christchurch City. Yes, it is. So everyone that has a holiday home is a Christchurch ratepayer and gets cheaper prices at the stadium no matter where they live. Well, a couple of points on that. There are permanent residents on Banks Peninsula. But, Val, you may have stumbled on another solution that if people in Selwyn and Waimakere want to get the $20 tours of the stadium, all they have to do is buy a batch on Banks Peninsula. Sorted. Morning, Rich.
4: Or just ask your friends and all the family members in Christchurch.
3: Yeah, I know.
4: Buy your tickets for you.
3: Right.
4: There you go.
3: There are going to be all these people booking 34 tickets.
4: Yeah. Hey, I wonder, because you remember when Sam McDonald said, or Councillor Sam McDonald said about tolling the road.
3: Yeah, stupid.
4: If you don't tow the line.
3: Yeah.
4: I wonder if he's been in the year of venues all to Tahiti to try and entice them to put prices up outside Christchurch.
3: Yeah,
4: it's a bit of a conspiracy there.
3: It just feels wrong to me. And old Doug was having a go at me before because I've banged on about people in Selwyn and Waimak not contributing to the stadium. Well, that's you can't change
4: that
3: now.
4: Move on.
3: You can't change
4: that
3: now.
4: You can't change that now. It's like if you still have that kind of argument, well, that's how you've had it. I've seen it. Well, that's how it's always been because, the council at the time didn't go and ask them. So, I think this is just, you can't. Yeah, it's just not going to work. More the merrier. You've got to let Waimakere, you've got to let Selwyn. Are you going to throw in Hiranui in there too, John?
3: I'm not feeling that generous. You can put in a written submission if you want to. I wouldn't include Hiranui, and if you're living in Hiranui, don't take it personally. But I wouldn't, because when people talk about the greater Christchurch area, I tell you what, Dan Gordon, with his idea, remember, you might have heard, he said last week that he doesn't favour Waimakere merging with Christchurch City, and he wants to merge with Hiranui and Kaikoura, I think. So actually, what he's trying to do is deny his people of the benefits that I'm actually advocating for them.
4: He might be
3: consigning them to paying $40 for a tour of the stadium forever.
4: Yeah, that's not helping with the cost of living,
3: I wouldn't include Hiranui because, as I say, I'd limit it to the greater Christchurch zone.
4: Yeah, and I just don't think you can, I don't know what their reasoning is. I guess there's still people banging on because they didn't contribute to the stadium, but yeah, you can't really have that kind of two-tier system. It's discrimination, John, discrimination.
3: It is, and Selwyn and Waimak people have contributed in some way through their taxes because there's about two-thirds,
4: what,
3: roughly.
4: What you need to do is you need to get someone to go to Winston Peters and say election policy and say, we're not going to have this.
3: Oh, yeah, true. That's part of this woke...
4: Election year, John.
3: It's part of the woke agenda. Treating Christchurch as a special minority, and we're not going to have that. We all actually get act on it, too. We all need to be treated equally.
4: Act on it.
3: Eh?
4: That's right.
3: Jeepers.
4: That's right, do it.
3: Jeepers, man alive.
4: They'll back down quickly.
3: And the medical council will be shut down. I mean, yeah, tell you what. Yeah. Anyway, you're going to be going?
4: Yeah, I will go. I think it'd be pretty cool to experience behind the scenes there. So if it doesn't affect me being $20, but I just don't think it just doesn't work. I think it's a stupid. People are going to get their way around it, but I would assume that they'll back down on this and say, hey, this argument's a bit of a moot point, and let everyone in the greater Christchurch area get to have the $20 ticket.
3: What if Hiranui starts kicking up a fuss though?
4: Oh,

0: Tell me,
1: I'm sure you'll be a proud dad tomorrow.
0: So. Yeah, it's a very special day tomorrow. Daughter being admitted to the bar, becoming a lawyer. When you don't feel like you belong, imposter syndrome. My imposter syndrome will be about 150%. It'll be going nuts. I'll be thinking, what the hell am I doing here? I don't belong here. Anyway, all right, Rich. Thank you.
1: So what Barry Soper said about Dern in his book, imposter syndrome.
0: Yeah, I know. There's a bit in the book. Hey, thanks, Rich.
1: Thanks, John.
0: I just broke one of my own rules. Then I very briefly, but I sung. And if you didn't pick it up, I was singing a bit of Radiohead's "Creep." I don't belong here, and that's probably how I'm going to feel at the courthouse tomorrow. But I will belong there. Thanks to Ms. McDonald. It is 11:30. I'm quite surprised. I've got to say, Cleason with headlines any second. I've got to say, I'm quite surprised at the feedback that's coming through from people in Selwyn and Waimakariri who are quite happy to be paying $40 a pop to do the stadium tour. I'll share some of their thoughts with you after headlines.
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9: A high today of 12 degrees. Stats NZ data shows GDP rose 0.8% in the 3 months to March, the third consecutive quarter of positive growth. The White House says the US and Iran have signed their Memorandum of Understanding, reopening the vital Strait of Hormuz. Police are investigating death threats made against a Waitaki district councillor following a controversial council rates decision. The Commerce Commission has approved Transpower's $1.1 billion investment to replace and expand the inter-island electricity link between the North and South Islands. And the Coalition promises government will rush to meet before election and what they'll give up on. See the full story, nzherald.co.nz. Christchurch is weather today, fine with light winds as we make our way to a high of 12 degrees. It's 9 degrees right now. Now back to John McDonald.
0: Thank you, Claire. It is, 26 to midday. The chair of Nurse Maud with us in about 10 minutes' time to talk about their brand new

0: $16 million hospice in Merivale opened yesterday. So big week for them. Right now, though, we are talking about the stadium tours announced by Venues or Tuatahi. This is One New Zealand Stadium at Takaha. And the pricing. By the way, I've got a couple of spare lines now, by the way. So if you've been trying to get through, give us a go now. If you're quick, you'll be straight through. And the pricing structure is, these are the adult prices. It's going to cost $20 if someone is a Christchurch ratepayer. It's going to cost twice as much, $40, if someone is from anywhere else, including Selwyn and Waimakariri. And I said before that I've been surprised at the understanding that is being shown from people in Selwyn and Waimak in relation to them being charged more. Dino, you're one of them, showing this understanding. You say, come on, John, we can't have it both ways. You say, I live in Selwyn and was very thankful and very surprised that we didn't have to further burden our rates bill. You say, you've just been online, you booked two adults and a child for the first open weekend, and you feel bloody wrapped to get the family through for a very reasonable price, and you consider it a way of paying back to this wonderful asset. Cheers, Dino. So Dino's booked in already. He's sorted. Family's gone. Off to do the tour. And it is, they're going to be brilliant tours. It's basically access all areas. You get to the coaching boxes, you get to the commentary boxes, you get to the changing sheds. Do you call it changing sheds in a place like that? Or changing rooms? When we did our walkthrough, and Rory and I went through before the stadium opened, we couldn't even get in there. I don't know, I think they were still tarting things up a bit for the big opening. But last minute paint jobs and all that carry on going. So we couldn't get in there. So if you when you go and do the tour, Dino, when you go and do the tour, you will get into areas that Rory and I didn't even get to. And so it seems there's going to be quite a bit of demand, which is great, which is brilliant. But it still rubs the wrong way for me in terms of the pricing structure. Liz, you're kind of similar. You live in Christchurch and you think it's a bit steep charging Selwyn, Waimakariri, et cetera, more. You say, however, places like the New Brighton Hot Pools give Christchurch ratepayers a discount. Yeah, true. You say, just let everyone enjoy the stadium and those from out of the city will spend money here anyway. So many reasons to ignore the fact that it's to the benefit, this is Dennis, so many reasons to ignore the fact that it is to the benefit of Central City Christchurch alone, or the people of Christchurch alone, who receive the lauded financial and rateable gains. You say the regions beyond the river don't gain just because Christchurch has a stadium. I would I disagree on that front, Dennis, because it's that stat that I keep coming back to in relation to the movement of people around the greater Christchurch area, and it's the fact that 50% of the people who live in Selwyn come into Christchurch every day to go to work or go to school. And that's always been, well, that's been my argument, for example, for why the council, why the Christchurch Council should have been knocking on the door at certainly Selwyn and Waimakariri early in the piece to get an investment, to have those councils have skin in the game. That's been my argument. And the reason is that the fact that 50% of people in Selwyn come into the city for school or work, and particularly the work part of it, means that the businesses in Christchurch benefit from the stadium, are benefiting, will benefit from the stadium. And I bet you some of the people that come in from Selwyn every day to work are employed by those businesses. So I think that when you look at the economic benefit of the stadium, it is ones, or the benefit will be enjoyed by people in the whole greater Christchurch area. Thanks for being in touch. Hi, Graham.
1: Yeah, hi, John. What do you reckon? I just find this kind of discussion quite disappointing in that, you know, city people use the country and country people use the city.
0: Yes.
1: And it's a benefit to both. And to, you know, I think I suggested to you, do the city need to pay twice as much to use Mount Hutt if they're going to apply that kind of thinking to things? And the answer, of course, is no, that's stupid.
0: Yeah.
1: And I think it's just as stupid to charge twice as much for people that don't live in Christchurch.
0: Because you've got just, the, I know they call it the main, is it Main Power Station?

0: stadium in the Rangiora. I mean, I think calling it a stadium might be slightly grand, but nevertheless, there'll be people from Christchurch who use that if they're part of sporting teams that play North Canterbury teams.
1: And yes, and the same with the Lincoln Cricket Ground, you know, at the university, that's gets used.
0: Yeah, I know. It just seems. I mean, what's driving it? Do you reckon? Is it a bit of a patsy to Christchurch ratepayers?
1: John, I think it's a bigger question than that. Right across the board, that we've become very sort of introspective in our thinking, and forgetting that generosity is what really builds a nation.
0: Yeah, true.
1: You know, did Ecam contribute to the stadium at all, do you know?
0: Not that I'm aware of. Christchurch City Council and the government, and the council, from going from memory, put in about two-thirds of it, and the government another third.
1: Yes.
0: That's from memory.
1: All right, yeah. Okay, well, anyway, it's just that principle, you know, that we live in Selwyn, and we drive into the city and we use all the facilities in there, and we go in there for medical things and stuff. And when we do, we buy our coffees and our, you know, all that kind of thing.
0: Yeah.
1: The interaction, you know, there's always interaction that helps to build the wider community and do, you know, be positive towards Christchurch as a whole, you know?
0: Because eventually, and some people are in denial about it, but eventually we will be one big city. Hey. Oh, come on. What are you laughing about?
1: You're asking the wrong guy, John.
0: Hey, this is not a comedy service. I mean, this is serious current affairs, mate. Hey, we are going to be one city at some point.
1: I don't know.
0: Where are you?
1: I live in.
0: Oh, you're Selwyn. Okay.
1: And we moved here. We came down from Northland, and I moved to Rolleston because we could have open fire, log fire, and we didn't want to be straddled with all the issues that go on in Christchurch. So I don't want to be a part of that.
0: I can't believe that there are people who are saying, oh, yeah, it's perfectly fine, this idea of charging more for people on the outskirts of Christchurch, oh, I better not say that, in Selwyn and Waimakariri, to pay more to do the tours of the stadium. But chances are they're also the same people who were ripping into Councillor Sam McDonald a few weeks back for wanting to charge road tolls for them to get into town.
1: Yes, it's just silly.
0: I see it in the exact same light, yeah. Yeah.
1: We've got to embrace a generous spirit rather than a territorial kind of defence in what we're doing.
0: Having said that, will you pay the $40?
1: Probably not.
0: All right.
1: I'm probably not going to go and have a look if it's going to be that much.
0: Okay.
1: But well, what would get you anyway?
0: What price would get you in? 20?
1: Oh, yeah, 20 probably would. Yeah.
0: All right.
1: But I mean, you know, it's all a bit loose, isn't it? I mean, we're struggling as a country, but the answer to that struggle is to be generous towards each other, not to be territorial.
0: So maybe this should have a flat rate for everyone.
1: Yeah, of course. Well, what are they going to do for tourists from coming off the tour boats?
0: Well, they'll pay $40.
1: Yeah. Well, there you go.
0: So therefore, you've got people who, I know some people say, oh, you're banging on about Selwyn and Waimak not paying for the stadium, but you'll have people on cruise ships from the United States,
1: yes,
0: paying the same price as people from Rangiora who actually, through their taxes, have contributed to the stadium.
1: Yes, you know, that's what I mean. We do contribute. I mean, you know, I love Christchurch. I think it's magnificent what's been going on. And we go in there and we spend our money.
0: Yeah, yeah.
1: So we are contributing. It's just that it's not direct.
0: Well, keep coming, Graham.
1: Yeah, oh, we will. Don't worry about that.
0: All right, good stuff. John. Thank you, mate. Have a good day.
1: Thank you. Bye-bye. Oh, no,
0: 17 to midday. So the head of Nurse Maud is with us next to tell us about their new hospice. But also want to find out what it means, what the hospice means to the people who need it. That's up next, 16 to 12.
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7: 14 to 12, News Talk ZB, Canterbury Mornings with John McDonald. So in Christchurch, or more to the point, in Merivale, been a big week this week. Nurse Maud has opened its brand new hospice. $16 million. It's been years in the making with all the planning and the fundraising. And Jane Cartwright is chairperson of Nurse Maud and joins us now. Hi, Jane.
8: Good morning. Good morning.
7: So, opening week, does that mean that the new hospice is operational right now?
8: It is operational as of lunchtime yesterday.
7: Brilliant.
8: There are people in the new building and no one left in the old building.
7: What is it? What's been behind this? Because I just said then it was years in the making and it cost a lot of money. How did you get here?
8: So the Nurse Maud's been associated with providing hospice and palliative care services for nearly 30 years since hospice and palliative care became an important part of the health system. And we had an original building at one stage, but that very quickly became too small. Earthquakes came and we have managed to cope since then. And during that probably last 15 years, we've been quietly fundraising money to build a state-of-the-art facility that's appropriate for the people of Canterbury and wider if they need it.
7: If someone goes into hospice care, what do they need most?
8: I suppose it's for them and their whānau. They need support. Often they need help with their medications. And we need to see it as part of a continuum of service. Most people die at home, however you determine home to be. That's not necessarily in a building called a hospice. But the hospice and palliative care services, in addition to providing a place where people might have a bit of a rest, have some support for their pain, also has a large community service associated with it, which works in people's homes and rest homes to support people and those that care for them with the more medical side of things. But often it's a lot about the listening to the stories.
7: Yeah.
8: Hearing people's concerns. That's the philosophy of hospice.
7: How much of a challenge is it to provide an environment that, I'm just trying to find the right word, or is it possible to provide an environment at a hospice that is uplifting in any way?
8: Well, I think we're pretty proud of what we have been able to produce working with communities, ex-patients and their families, etc., in terms of a building space that is, I think, beautiful and has a lot of access to the outside. Every room has access to the outside. Every room has a bed where a family member or a person who's with them can stay, and lots of space where families and others can visit and be around, but not necessarily on top of the person who is receiving support. And we have been really lucky with our architects and staff and others to, I think, achieve that.
7: It's care. It's not treatment at hospice, is it?
8: It's not. Well, hospice treatment depends on, I suppose, how you define treatment. Treatment often is about good pain medication, not feeling like you're going to vomit every 5 minutes. So there is. So the services specialist, from the point of view, is staffed by nurses and doctors to help manage those things, but it's complemented by caring staff and people who, as I say, may support your family, may sort out a number of social issues for you, may help you deal with some of your faith-based concerns. So it's that broad range of services that helps people think about their last days and making those an uplifting experience, as opposed to something which is not good for them and their family.
7: You talk about last days. So, at what point do you consider someone appropriate for your care?
8: There are through our work with the medical profession, particularly at Christchurch Hospital, where we share staff, and with general practice and other health organisations, that is something which has a degree of medical oversight in terms of people's deterioration in their health.
7: Yeah.
8: But as I've indicated, often for some people it's a journey, and some people have a lot more fight and resilience and stick around a lot longer. Some people find that they become very unwell very quickly. So we work with the broader health team to make our services available to anybody who needs them, who's on that journey.
7: What's the funding model for hospice?
8: Hospice is, in terms of the building, that's a thing that the people of Canterbury, through a range of donations and grants, have helped us build with a bit of a loan from the bank. So that's the building aspect of it. Hospice is partly funded by government, but not totally funded, so that's why we have hospice shops. And also why we've been pleased in relationship to a paediatric service and a service for people who have particular bariatric needs. The Nurse Maud Foundation have come to the party to support those themselves. That's based on some of the money that people give us as a charity.
7: What are the people who do your work? I mean, what do they get out of their roles?
8: Well, I suppose people are called to the health profession because they're motivated by compassion for their practice and for people they work with. But if I think about the volunteers who come and often serve the meals or might read to patients and their families, or people who might write someone's story down, I think they're driven by compassion for their fellow man to support people in that. And as one of our enormous volunteers, and I think it's volunteer week this week, you know, they've got the time and the desire to do that.
7: Well, Jane, you do brilliant work, and congratulations on getting to the point of having the new hospice up and running.
8: Oh, thank you. It's available for anybody, so please don't anybody be a stranger.
7: Hey, no, brilliant. Hey, thank you, Jane. Appreciate it.
8: Thank you very much. Bye-bye.
7: Right, it's Jane Cartwright, chairperson of Nurse Maud. 7 to 12.
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8: It's 4:30 to 12. Just need to let you know that if you're in the Lynwood Stanmore Road area, the police are responding to an incident between parties known to each other. So this is on Stanmore Road. They're working to establish exactly what's happened. And you will notice while that's happening that there is a high police presence in the area. I think what they're saying, it's between parties known to each other, so I think that's probably code for not major concerns about public safety. But Claire will have more on that 3-4 minutes from now, and we'll keep you updated right through the day. Right, that's us. I'm away tomorrow, as you know. Got the big admission to the bar for one of the offspring. I've got to go and pick up a higher dress, not for myself. No, I've got my dress sorted, Rory, so I'm sorted. Kerry's going to look after the shop tomorrow, and we'll be back on Monday. Meantime, Rory, thanks for making everything happen today and during the week. Thanks for your listening today and during the week. Till Monday, have nothing but a fantastic day and, yeah, wonderful weekend.

0: time to cozy up with these movies on TV and Z Plus. Anora, an Oscar-winning film about a Brooklyn dancer who marries a billionaire's son, then discovers the super rich are only cool in small doses. And Looper, boasting 93% on Rotten Tomatoes, a sci-fi thriller where a hitman discovers the next target is his future self, creating serious workplace complications. One movie's about how billionaires can ruin your life, the other's about doing it to yourself. Anora, Looper, new to TV and Z Plus.
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2: Joe's Supermart uses fibre for their payment systems, while staff secretly use fibre to share funny videos like the one Perry uploaded of his dog skateboarding down a street that happens to have an ad from Chorus which says, New Zealand runs on fibre.
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4: It's midday, kia ora, I'm Claire Sherwood. We start with news just in, and a significant armed police operation is underway in Lynwood. Armed offender squad members have been deployed to Stanmore Road near an apartment complex. Police say they're attending an incident between parties known to each other and are working to establish what has happened. Also today, police are investigating death threats made against a Waitaki district councillor following a controversial rates decision. The ODT reports councillor Sven Felling received abusive messages after the council confirmed a 22% rates rise at a meeting last month. Police say inquiries are underway. Meanwhile, protesters are preparing to present a petition to the mayor and chief executive at a rally expected next week. Resources Minister Shane Jones racked up a $63,000 bill overseas last year, blowing his budget by 30 grand. Political reporter Ethan Griffiths has the story.
5: Jones spent $41,000 flying himself and a staffer business class and $13,000 on 5 days accommodation. He was approved to spend $500 on ground transport, but spent nearly $5,000 keeping a private limousine on standby for 24 hours. Jones says the spend's managed by officials and followed the rules.
4: Labour's Chris Hipkins says it's an eye-watering amount. Our economy was well on the way to recovery, driven by a resurgence in manufacturing before the fuel crisis hit. Stats NZ data out this morning shows GDP rose 0.8% in both the quarter and year to March. Business reporter Michael Circle breaks down the figures.
6: Equipment manufacturing, food production, accounting and business services, wholesale trade and agriculture were all doing well. But mining had a big drop, along with residential and non-residential construction. That all-important GDP per capita figure continues to lag behind, rising just 0.5% in the quarter.
4: Canterbury University is one of just two Kiwi institutions to rise in the latest global rankings. The QS World University Rankings assess more than 1,500 unis on measures like reputation, research and teaching. Auckland remains our highest ranked uni at 67th globally, despite slipping two places. Otago's next at 198th, while Massey climbed 15 places to 215th. Canterbury was the only other Kiwi university to improve, rising four places to 257th. ACC says it's doing everything it can to get injured Kiwis back to work sooner. Its latest injuries report show claims cost the economy $8.7 billion in lost productivity last year, with $3.1 billion non-weekly compensation. Chief Executive Megan Main says more people with less serious injuries are off work for longer. She says one-to-one case management helps to speed up their return to work.
7: We have levers for people that we feel aren't as active in their recovery. We can do vocational independence assessments, but the vast majority of people do the right thing.
4: And ongoing struggles for retirees, financially squeezed in a number of ways. Retirement Wealth Managers Lifetime Retirement Income surveyed 700 seniors, finding five of the top six concerns are cost-related. It suggests 4 in 10 think superannuation payments don't go far enough. Managing Director Ralph Stewart says he's shocked at the number of issues.
8: They're worried about healthcare, the cost of living, about the gap between NZ Super and, for example, increases in rates. It's across pretty much all the touch points of, you know, retirees' daily life.
4: That's News Talk ZB News with Fisher Funds, investing in New Zealand for over 25 years.
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